0: 888-971-SAGE, 888-971-7243. I am Larry Elder, Salem News Channel. The Obama Presidential Center has now been opened, and attendees were asked to name his greatest accomplishment. Number 13.
1: Been Obama's greatest accomplishment.
2: Right now, it's, you know, I can't remember. It was just a lot.
3: I can't thank me. You got me off guard. Somebody help me out.
2: I'm going to have to say just being there.
4: Being black.
2: Being black. Huh?
0: Okay. Speaking of Mr. Obama, he said his wife, as First Lady, was under extreme pressure because, well, she was the first black First Lady. Have you ever seen a First Lady get the kind of positive coverage she did? She was on the cover of Vogue 3 times as First Lady. Melania, who was a professional model, has never been on the cover of Vogue as First Lady. Number 9.
5: Hanging out.
4: Family.
5: Family. Which was a blessing, right? And because, you know, there were certain pressures on Michelle that even I didn't fully appreciate, being the first African-American First Lady, and the double standards and how people, you know, had perceived her. And she did such an outstanding job and was beloved, but it took, you know, put some strain on her. Mm-hmm. Right? It took a toll.
0: He just now said she was beloved, and she was. Surveys consistently call her one of the most admired women in America. She had pressure that I didn't even appreciate. You guys didn't talk about him? Pass me the barf bag. And Michelle Obama said that of the library and her husband, or he's just not comfortable with this being about him. Isn't it called the Obama Presidential Library, number 10?
6: He's completely uncomfortable with this thing being about him. I was like, you know, he was just telling me, I think there should be a little less of me here. And I was like, well, who should we be talking about? And he was like, Gandhi. And I was like, no, Gandhi will have his own museum. I think people coming here will want to hear about you. So, but
7: she's exaggerating.
0: Yeah, why don't you call it the Biden Presidential Library? If you didn't want it to be about you. Real quickly, Kellyanne Conway's husband ran for Congress. He finished number 5. Hates Trump, number 27.
8: Well, I was just going to see what you thought about George losing the primary. Were you surprised?
9: No, not at all.
0: Okay. Were you surprised your husband lost his primary? No, not at all. Rough night. Have a great weekend, everybody. God bless.
10: What can I say? Mamba out.
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17: With SRN News, I'm John Scott. The U.S. struck Iran in response to a drone attack that happened a day earlier on a cargo ship in the Strait of Hormuz. It's the most significant test yet. to an interim understanding reached a week ago by the two countries, begin working to end their months-long war and reopen the vital waterway. Search and rescue efforts took place across Venezuela as humanitarian and aid began to arrive following the powerful twin earthquakes that killed at least 920 people, injured thousands, and left many more missing. SRN News and our parent company, Salem Media, are partnering with Christian nonprofit Food for the Poor to rush emergency aid to victims of this tragedy. 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Another tariff threat from the White House.
4: President Trump is threatening a 100% tariff on imports from any country that imposes a tax on digital services provided by U.S. companies. The president took aim at European countries he said are discussing implementation of taxes on American companies. He wrote, "Please let this statement serve to represent that any country that imposes such a tax will immediately be met with a 100% tariff on any and all goods sent to the United States." Bob Agner reporting.
17: AI drags down the market.
7: Major indexes closed mostly lower on Wall Street. The S&P 500 ended nearly flat Friday with a loss of less than a tenth of a percent. The Dow slipped 44 points. That's about a tenth of a percent. The NASDAQ composite fell 0.2%. Big drops for Micron Technology and other AI-related companies offset gains in other sectors like healthcare. Micron sank 6.7%. The chip company's stock has roughly quadrupled so far this year. Companies with big fuel bills got some help as oil prices fell back to where they were before the war with Iran.
17: This is SR.
15: 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Larry Elder says the facts don't lie.
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23: I'd expect a clear sky with a low of 79. Tomorrow will bring partly sunny skies with possible widely scattered thunderstorms in the afternoon, reaching a high of 95. Tomorrow night will be mainly clear with a low of 79. Looking ahead to Sunday, anticipate partly sunny conditions with a chance of a thunderstorm in some areas during the afternoon and a high of 92. That's your AccuWeather forecast. I'm meteorologist Jason Caterina for AM860, The Answer.
24: This is the Hugh Hewitt Show. This program airs originally from 3 p.m. to 6 p.m. In a time of division and distrust, clarity matters more than ever. This is where common sense meets conviction. This is the Hugh Hewitt Show.
25: Morning, glory. Evening, grace, America. I'm Hugh Hewitt. Welcome to the weekend. It's already here, but we don't go to it before we review what happened on Friday. Let's start with President Trump at the Faith and Freedom Rally. Cut number 9.
26: Communism is very easy to sell. It destroys everything, but it's very easy. I'll be honest. I think I'd be the greatest communist in history. I give free rent. Ladies and gentlemen, from now on, you don't have to pay any rent. From now on, anybody wants a house, don't worry about it. Just pick the house you want. Everybody gets free food. Everything is free from this point forward. Everyone's going to vote for me. The problem is, after 2 or 3 years, the country is a disaster area. The country fails. They always do. It always does. So easy to sell. That first year, boy, you're the most popular. It's happening right now in New York and California. But you'll start living in squalor. You'll live in squalor. There will be no food. There will be no housing. There will be no military. There will be no law and order. There will be no nothing. There will be no nothing. You'll be a third world inhabitant in every way, and everyone will suffer or die. You'll suffer or die. That's what happens. For thousands of years, it's been happening by different names.
25: Suffer or die, not a pleasing prospect. Let's go to cut number 2 of the president today, talking about the communists. Cut number 10.
26: In many cases, they're not smart, but in some cases, they are. It's easy for them to get followers because they make promises that they know they can't keep. And the Democrats aren't fighting back. That's why they're dumb. They're not fighting back. They're afraid. I watch Schumer. He's afraid to fight. I watch guys that are pretty normal and guys that we oppose. They're afraid to fight. The Democrats have taken a tremendous turn left. And many of these people, I looked at some of the people that got elected the other night in New York. These are in many ways stupid people, in some ways and intellectually probably pretty smart. But they're people that want to destroy our country. They hate our
25: right. They are absolute, and they're anti-Semites. Let's be clear. They're anti-West, anti-American, anti-Israel, anti-Semite. Cut number 11 from the president, and I'll tell you what my analysis is.
26: These are not social Democrats. These are hardcore, godless communists. They're godless communists. All communists are godless. They don't believe in God. This is the most serious threat to our country since its existence, in my opinion, 250 years ago. This is a major threat to our country. It isn't something that's easily solved, but with a little love and help, some hard work, because it's ironic, we're celebrating a very important birthday, our most important birthday so far, 250 years. And instead of speaking about Christ, and instead of speaking about freedom and victories of all different kinds, we're speaking about yet another threat to the foundations of America. These ruthless communists will attack all religions, but in particular Christianity. They always do. They're after Christianity more than any other religion. It seems to be
25: the president is absolutely right. Communism is, in fact, by definition, atheist, by definition, opposed to religious belief. Now, they do have an alliance with the radical Islam elements within the Democratic Party, and they are not atheists, but they are radical Islamists. I was on Fox News Friday with Sandra Smith talking about this on America Reports. Cut number 1.
1: Let's bring in Hugh Hewitt now. He's a Fox News contributor and host of The Hugh Hewitt Show. Hugh, welcome to you. For Chad, it's always about the math. Maybe not so for Hakeem Jeffries. The leader suggested this earlier on CNN. Listen.
2: What happens in a handful of primaries in one of the bluest cities in the country is not in any way indicative of what needs to happen in November.
1: Yet in your FoxNews.com piece, you write Democrats cliff dive over the far left edge of American politics, saying voting for any Democrat for any office in any state in November is a vote for the AOC Mamdani Democrats. That is the reality. And Republicans will be pounding on that point from now until November. Elaborate, Hugh.
25: Good afternoon, Sandra. It is, in fact, Hakeem Jeffries saying, pay no attention to the raging inferno on the left side of my party. And it's a question about math. Chad is right. It's a question about the new horses that are coming in. John is right. There are right now 18 progressives in the House. Some of them are radical, like AOC and Ilhan Omar and Rashida Tlaib and Jayapal. Some of them are kind of not radical and not anti-Semitic. Well, Adam Homawai New Jersey, and the three that were elected to the Democratic nominations on Tuesday night, they're radical, hard left, anti-Israel, anti-Semites. So all of a sudden, you've got eight radicals in the House. If the House flips, the Republicans had this problem 4 years ago when we had a fringe of knuckleheads on the far right, and they weren't really ideological. They were just kind of disparate, weird people, and they're almost all gone from the Congress now, but they destroyed Kevin McCarthy's speakership. Well, Hakeem Jeffries is doing the math. If he gets eight hard, hard left anti-Israel, anti-Semites in his Congress, in his conference, it's going to be very hard for him to win the speakership if he, in fact, flips the House. As for Senator Slotkin, she's looking ahead at the national brand. They have a short-term problem with what happens in the House next fall. But their longer-term problem is if their party becomes anti-West, anti-American, anti-Israel, and anti-Semitic, that's the death knell of the Democratic Party. You can't win nationally with a radical platform like that.
1: Well, from President Trump's view, and again, we'll hear from him in just a moment when he begins speaking, he sees this. Communists are finally making their move, says President Trump. I've been waiting and preparing for this for a long time. It's easy to be a communist. All you have to say is, I'll give you everything. But that means you're taking it away from others that have earned it over thousands of years. That ideology has not worked once. The game is on and joy watching. So is that the message from the Republican Party? And will they get that messaging right come November?
25: It should be the message. They should not parse words. They should not soften the blow. Graham Plattner, who is running for Senate as the Democrat in Maine, is a self-professed communist. We had Chevalier. She's the most radical of the bunch. I also think she may be the least actually eloquent in expressing her views. Nominee Valdez wants to nationalize the airlines. There's so much weird stuff. Hawami was the blind sheikh's character witness. They're a group of hard left people. And Mr. Sayad in Michigan, he's a hard left Hamas apologist as well. So the Democratic Party is really teetering. Actually, they've gone over the edge. They went Thelma and Louise. They drove right over the cliff on Tuesday night. And Senator Slotkin is looking at that and saying, I don't want to be a minority senator for my entire career in the Senate. And right now, they could well end up doing that, as there are 31 red states and 19 blue states. That should mean like 62 Republican senators, especially if the Democrats go left and then further left and then all the way off the map.
1: All right. Well, from AOC's view, she sees what's going on in some of these races. She was asked if she's more inclined to possibly run for the Senate after seeing these races in New York. She said this to Fox Digital.
3: I'm definitely inspired and encouraged by all the new faces that we're going to be sending to the State Assembly and to Congress.
1: She's encouraged. So as someone is largely seen as the one of, at least, the leaders in her party, what does that say about her future and the party's future?
25: It tells me, and I talked about this on air recently with President Trump, she's got the sparkle. She has the charisma. I think she could be their 2028 presidential nominee if she wants that. She almost certainly could be the Senate nominee. But if she quests for the presidency, that leaves Mayor Mamdani an open shot at Chuck Schumer. And the person who is most afraid after the landslide for the left on Tuesday night is Chuck Schumer. He's lost control of his party. He's lost control of his caucus. It's not the Democrats for whom he was proudly the protector of Israel no more.
1: Hugh, always appreciate when you can join us. Thank you very much.
25: I love being on and being able to spell it out for people on Fox. I love being able to spell it out for you on the Salem News Channel, the Salem Radio Network, all of our great radio affiliates. That's the way it is. That's just the way it is. Coming up, Eli Lake and I talk about those elections, as does Jim Garrity coming up this hour, Ben Dominich next hour. John Ondrasik coming along, Jim Talent coming along, a lot coming along. But first, let me take my relief factor for the day. Right now, they've got the patriotic price for the three-week starter pack of $17.76. 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There are the four pills. It's Friday. It's raining cats and dogs. I haven't been outside today, but I got my eye carrying curcumin, his Raritron Omega in the studio. It is that easy. I'm ready for the weekend. Hopefully, it'll be nice, bright, and sunny on a Saturday, and I'll be able to go a little bit longer than my normal way, and I won't feel any kind of minor aches and pains because Relief Factor works. It really does. 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
7: Welcome back, America. I'm Hugh Hewitt. Jim Garrity with me, host of the Three Martini Lunch. You can read him in the Washington Post. You can read him every day in the Morning Jolt for National Review. Hear him on the Editor's Podcast frequently as well. Jim, the big development this week with the Iran war is that Iran fired at and hit a Singapore freighter in the bridge. And we don't know what President Trump is going to do. And the second big development is an alleged split between Vice President Vance and Secretary of State Rubio. I think that's like the split between the wide receiver on the right side and the wide receiver on the left side. The quarterback is Donald Trump. He called the play. They're going to run the routes that they are designated to do. But what do you think everyone's going to agree to do, or what is the president going to decide to do about shooting at the freighter? Because, you know, everything else up until this point, you could argue, oh, the MOU covers everything because it's so vague, but it definitely was not supposed to include shooting at the freighters.
8: Yeah. Hugh, it's a big development. I don't think it's necessarily a surprising development. I think that, you know, the idea that the Iranians would break their word on something was probably the, I don't know if Vegas was taking bets on it or Polymarket or Kalshi or any of them, but if you could put money down on the Iranians were going to break their word at some point, I'd feel pretty good about those odds. You know, when this conflict began, I was to a certain extent enthusiastic, but like, look, from 1979, the Iranian regime has been in a de facto state of war against the United States of America and the American people. Sometimes it's very intense. Sometimes it quiets down. But there's really never been a point where they have their intent has been straightforward in their chant: death to America. It is not mild inconvenience to America. It is not stub toe to America, right? They oppose us in every possible way. The idea that diplomacy was ever going to work with this regime was always extremely unlikely. And one of the ways you know that is because it's not like we could meet in our embassy in Tehran, right? So the idea, so like when Trump began this war, I think a whole bunch of people on the right were like, finally, finally, someone, there's an American president who recognizes that there is no negotiating with these folks. There is no way of getting these folks to see reason. The only real solution, the problem with the Iranian regime is the Iranian regime. And the only way you can really fix that is by, you know, driving them from power. You hit their military hard enough, maybe the next time the people rise up, they have a chance of actually deposing them. Well, not only with a memorandum of understanding, do we act like regime change is no longer one of our interests or one of our priorities? You see the president, in my mind, going way off message and saying it's important for Iran to have ballistic missiles to defend itself. No, it's not. We're saying that, you know, it's okay for them to have nuclear power for civilian purposes, but not for, but they, we trust them not to weaponize. What? These guys have, you know, they have broken every treaty they've ever signed, and they have bragged in 2009, I want to say, 2012, 2016, 2017, about how easy it is to fool international inspectors. This is one of the reasons by Monday I was not impressed when J.D. Vance is like, oh, they agreed to inspectors. This is terrific. Any, that only sounds good if you know nothing about the Iranian regime and the entire history of how they have fooled and, you know, messed around and denied access to important sites and stuff like that. So
7: counter argument,
8: Jim, the two philosophies. Yeah, go ahead.
7: Counter argument, which is that we're in the phony war equivalent. That's the war that wasn't fighting between November of 1939 and May of 1940. Poland had been overrun. The Germans were reorganizing. The French and the British Expeditionary Force were getting into play. And nothing happened. I think we're in the phony war until after the election. The oil is closed below $70 a barrel today. And Mark Thiessen, my former, your current colleague at the Washington Post, writes today, a top nuclear expert on what the war accomplished with Iran, David Albright, says the claim that Iran emerged stronger from the war is delusional. And he goes on to detail just how devastated Iran is. So they may be, the weaker they are, the tougher they talk. And what we say is just to jolly them along until the election is over. Your turn.
8: Okay.
7: Wally.
8: One, like, if they get the $300 billion with a B that they're supposed to get under the Memorandum of Understanding, well, then they're going to be done a whole lot better, right? That is like 13 times the size of the current Iranian defense budget. And money is fungible, money that they're getting from whichever donors are organizing this that ends up going to there is money that they, you know, that gives them money that they don't have to, that they can then, you know, free up other cash to build on drones, ballistic missiles. They want to rebuild their traditional military. They can do that. But I think, by the way, if you're Iran, do you even need a traditional military anymore? You managed to shut down shipping in the Persian Gulf and cut off the Strait of Hormuz through drones. Which one study says, like, a lot of people think it costs an Iranian to make a Shahid drone, $35,000 to like $70,000 per drone. There's one study that says, no. Once you put in all the economies of scale, it's costing the Iranians just $7,000 per drone. And that's really what shut down, what made the oil tankers afraid to go through the Persian Gulf. Like, that's a considerable amount of leverage that they have gotten out of this. So that's why I think, oh, no, this is not a slam dunk. We can say we've won, go home sort of thing.
7: All right, Jim, we got 2 minutes. You were a debater in high school, right? You debated.
8: No, this is not. I'm a rank amateur.
7: I want to hear your state the contrary argument, even if you're not trained. What's the contrary argument to what you just said?
8: Oh, like, why is this a good deal, or why is this? Like you get oil flowing. As you mentioned, oil tanks are down. But when you made the World War II comparison, Hugh, all of that happened after the American president had signed a peace deal in Versailles, France. So really, we know once there's a treaty in Versailles, everything works out fine, right?
7: It was 20 years after Versailles, Jim. The phony war was 20 years after Versailles.
8: I'm just saying, if I'm signing a peace deal, I pick a different city. I just go down the road, do it in Paris, something like that.
7: It's not a peace deal. It's a MOU. I'm just saying, is there not a little space reserved in your head that it all could work out? Because there's a large space in my head that it could all work out.
8: Okay. Do you want to know the upside, Hugh, is that we know the Iranians are going to break their word. So at some point, Trump's going to get frustrated and say, this is not worth it. He'll go back to bombing. We could actually talk
7: about this time. Yes.
8: That's the silver lining. Okay. All right.
7: That's my base case is that eventually this president
8: this is the
7: going
8: intermission
7: to get mad.
8: You're saying this is the this is the end of the Marvel movie. The credits have rolled. There's a close credit scene, and the U.S. military will return for the mullahs.
7: It's Deadpool arising from just his head. If people know what the Marvel verse is like, it's a Deadpool trailer. Garrity the Indispensable. Follow him on X at Jim Garrity. Read him in the Washington Post. Read him in the National Review. Subscribe to the Morning Jolt. You'll laugh every morning. You'll enjoy it. And listen to the Three Martini Lunch and the Editor's Podcast. Thank you, Jim. 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
6: Welcome back, America. I always love a little bit of Democratic denialism, especially when it's from someone who's been on the program before. Senator Chris Coons of Delaware had this to say today, cut number 6.
7: Chris Coons of Delaware, thank you so much for being here. What's your reaction to the New York City primary results?
8: Well, Dana, look, there were lots of primaries across the country on Tuesday. Yes, there were 3 primaries in New York City where the result was that Mayor Mamdani's endorsed candidates were successful. There were also congressional primaries in other places, in Maryland, where Steny Hoyer's seat was, the primary was won by a moderate, in Utah, where Ben McAdams, a moderate, won that primary. There's primaries all over the country for Senate seats, for House seats, and I don't frankly think that the outcome of 3 elections in New York City shows a clear national trend.
6: You know, I love Chris Coons. I really do. 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Also want to remind you, it's the weekend to watch The Story of Everything. The Story of Everything is now out over at Amazon Prime. Amazing movie. I saw it, I guess, 3 weeks ago at the Museum of the Bible, across the river in D.C. on the Mall. And 400 people just blown away by how beautiful it is, how very complete its explanation is on why the universe bespeaks a creator, why intelligent design is where science has ended up after resisting for a long time the idea it was all just particles bumping into each other. Nope, that's all been blown up. Intelligent design is triumph. You ought to find out why by watching the movie The Story of Everything, and you ought to stay right here. Ben Domenech of The Daily Wire, Fox News contributor, coming up for our weekly Friday sit-down on the news of the week and for the weekend review. So don't go anywhere, America. I'm Hugh Hewitt. Stay tuned to The Hugh Hewitt Show on the Salem News Channel, Salem Radio Network, and our great radio affiliate.
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14: With SRN News, I'm John Scott. The U.S. carried out retaliatory strikes against Iran. That's after Iranian forces hit a cargo vessel in the Strait of Hormuz a day earlier. President Trump calling Iran's attack a foolish violation of the ceasefire. Ibrahim Azizi, who heads the Iranian Parliament's National Security Commission, responded saying it was not a violation. Secretary of State Marco Rubio says he's pleased Israel and Lebanon have reached a framework agreement toward a peace deal.
15: We believe today is the first step in that journey. And the first step is sometimes the hardest step, but it's the one we're taking together today.
14: Hezbollah, which has rejected similar past deals, was not part of those negotiations. Two powerful earthquakes in Venezuela have left hundreds dead and thousands injured.
16: Nazareth Jimenez is a La Guaira resident with missing family members. She says, "We call on the government and countries around the world to help us. Look, we need machines here. Human strength is not enough. We can't remove those structures without them." Citizens dug through the rubble of their homes and said they have seen few state rescue teams in the areas hit hardest by the devastating 7.2 and 7.5 magnitude quakes Wednesday. Omar Reis lost family in the quakes. More than 20 of my relatives have died here. And in the Caribbean area in Tanaguarena, I've been left practically alone in this world. I'm Haya Pinjwani.
14: The death toll over 900. SRN News and our parent company Salem Media are partnering with Christian nonprofit Food for the Poor to rush emergency aid to victims of the tragedy. 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President Trump threatening a 100% tariff on imports from any country that imposes a tax on digital services provided by United States companies. The president taking aim at European countries. This is SRN News.
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19: 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She's hardly a newcomer to DC fans, but for most of her history, Kara's been an earnest and empathetic advocate for the downtrodden, full of compassion and hope. Not so much here. This time, she's a drunken loner who cares little for others, but she gets roped into helping an orphan young woman who's seeking revenge for her family's murder. Kara has some heroic moments, but her solo story is full of language, drinking, violence, and toilet humor. 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So we're giving Supergirl a 2.5 out of 5 for family friendliness. 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I'm Adam Holtz with the Plugged In Movie Review by Focus on the Family.
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22: 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It's because the Father said no to the Son. 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
29: Tonight, expect a clear sky with a low of 79. Tomorrow will bring partly sunny skies with hot conditions and widely scattered thunderstorms developing in the afternoon, reaching a high of 95. Tomorrow night will be mainly clear with a low of 79. Looking ahead to Sunday, anticipate partly sunny skies with a chance of a thunderstorm in some parts of the area during the afternoon and a high of 92. That's your AccuWeather forecast. I'm meteorologist Jason Caterina for AM 860, The Answer.
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30: Iran, Mr. President?
31: Wait, you said that Iran violated the ceasefire. Will they face any consequences?
32: We'll find out.
31: Do you consider the ceasefire to still be in place?
32: I don't like the fact that they took a shot yesterday. Actually, four. We knocked down three at a ship. Not an allied ship, but a ship, a very expensive ship. And it was fine, but it took a little beating. They shouldn't be doing that, so you'll find out.
31: Will the U.S. respond? What is your message to Iran?
32: Will they respond? You're going to find out.
33: You're going to find out, America. So am I, and so will Ben Domenech, my guest, editor of the opinion pages at the Daily Wire, Fox News contributor, host of the Big Ben Podcast. Ben, before I get to your very provocative monologue on the Big Ben Podcast this weekend, how do you respond to the president in the Oval on Friday afternoon?
0: Well, I think that what we've seen from the president has been very consistent, which is that he's been a lot less of a cheerleader for this deal than someone who was, I would say, skeptical based on prior Iranian behavior about their ability to live up to it. And I think, you know, from almost the moment this was announced, you know, he has been saying, you know, if they violate this deal, then we'll just go back to bombing them. And that's been somewhat inconsistent, quite frankly, with other cheerleaders of this deal. And I think that it's an indication that he always has been keeping that in his back pocket, ready to do more. And I think that the Iranians doing something this rapidly, especially after the attempts by, you know, both the vice president and then, of course, Marco Rubio in his own negotiations to smooth things over and to try to put things on a better glide path. I think the president's just fed up with them. I think that he's tired of dealing with people who can't be relied on to stop from shooting, even for a brief period of time. And that's something that I think is going to result, obviously, in the president making decisions militarily that are likely to lead us right back to where we were, unfortunately for the markets. And I think that the president, you know, as I've said before, does not want to accept a bad deal that can't be kept faith with by the Iranians, that he does not believe will ensure a non-nuclear Iran for the foreseeable future. And that is, unfortunately, I think, where we find ourselves today.
33: All right, Ben Domenech, the markets closed down a tiny bit, like 0.09% on the Dow on Friday. But oil was below 70 on Friday after the attack by Iran on Thursday. So I want to go to your very provocative, very interesting, a must-listen for the audience monologue on the Big Ben podcast, in which you were talking about whether or not the Vance approach is being set up as an oppositional approach to the Rubio approach. Now, I don't view it that way. I am rather sanguine about this situation. I think Vice President Vance is split wide right, and Secretary Rubio is split wide left, and the quarterback remains Donald Trump, and he's called to play, and they're both running their routes, and they're all on the same team, and they talk all the time, and I think they're just they're running different routes to the same end of scoring and winning, to beat my analogy into the ground. You, however, you said the vice president's trying to shut down, or actually those in his orbit are trying to shut down criticism of the MOU. If they are, they're not very good at it because there's a lot of it. But what about my theory, the sanguine theory, that we're in the phony war, after the election we'll pound the living daylights out of them if they haven't succumbed yet?
0: Well, I think that both aspects of that could be true to a certain extent, because I think that what the vice president could be arguing, even if it is, you know, the right flanker versus the left flanker, or however you want to say it. The point is that I think that he could be arguing this from the perspective of, we just need to get through November, and then we'll have this argument again. The problem is that I think that internally, there is a definite split in terms of the way that different people on different sides of this issue talk to me about what's being said, and about essentially the way that, and Rubio, as you have heard him, you know, is very realistic about this, the way that these different people are talking. And I said this on Special Report the other day. I hear different things from this administration about this deal, and I think that on Capitol Hill, they're very aware of that. And one of the reasons they're very aware of that is because it's not just the people, and this is something that I think has become very clear in the days since, it is not just people who are opposed to the president, who are opposed to this deal, meaning, you know, the cadre of kind of loose Republicans, you know, however you want to describe it, Tom Tillis and Cassidy and people like that. It is not just the people who are hawkish, like Tom Cotton, who are opposed to this. It is also people who view themselves as very closely tied to the president's administration and to his agenda. And I would include Rick Scott in that number. You know, I would include the fact that Josh Hawley came out, you know, the day after this deal went through in terms of the announcement of what was within it, and said, I don't think we should be sending a dollar to Iran. You know, the same thing that Ted Cruz said. And they can obviously navigate their way to saying, well, you know, we're not technically sending, American money, but you're freeing up money that the regime is going to use to rebuild after you have bomb the crap out of them. And I think that that's something that, you know, is really ever present within this, Republican cohort. And those are questions that I think need to be taken seriously. And I don't believe that everyone in this administration is really open to that idea. They want to turn this into something that is once again like fealty is too strong of a word. They just want people to get in line with an idea that the president, has backed, does clearly want to work, but also, from my perspective, has a much more realistic understanding of how risky this is and how much the Iranians have done in the past to just lie and lie and lie again.
33: So do you think it's possible that the president has had the vice president and Secretary Rubio in front of him, along with Susie Wiles on the right, and he says to the vice president, go sell this deal hard, and he says to the vice president, go knock this deal without knocking the deal as you can, because the vice president was at the Nixon Library on Thursday sounding very Nixonian, citing the Vietnam peace process, pieces at hand and the Christmas bombing, and then you had Secretary Rubio in the Middle East in Bahrain, Kuwait, UAE saying, well, they're religious theocrats and lunatics, and that hasn't changed. So I just think it's orchestrated, Ben.
0: I think it's all orchestrated. I'm not sure. Hugh, I would just suggest I don't think he has to sit them down. I think that that's their natural posture and role.
33: No, that's fair.
0: And maybe I'm wrong about that, but I think that – look, there are certain factions of the Republican coalition that would very much – including most, I would say, of the Republicans in the House who would – very much like to kick the can on this till after November. They would like to just have something that's temporary and then let's deal with it after whatever shakes out. We want to hold the House. The only way we can do that is with low gas prices, and that's just them looking at their own job security. Fine. Okay, that's their priority. I think that there are others who are basically saying, long term, is this even going to last? Should we even be making the case for it? And, you see that in the polling data. You see that in the tepid response from Republicans that we've seen in the early polls from CBS and others that have looked at this and basically said, we don't feel like this is a victory. We don't feel like this is a win. And for the Trump voters who are kind of my, assessment of people who, regularly talk to me, who have been diehard from the beginning, they don't feel like this is a win. They feel like this is, wait a minute, why are we doing something like the JCPOA? I push back against that because it isn't that. And Iran is in a very, very different position than it was at the point of the JCPOA. But they have a basic knee-jerk reaction to the idea that Iran is going to come out at the end of this with billions more to do what they want with. And that's something that I understand.
33: Mark Thiessen, in his Washington Post column today, quotes David Albright, who I think most people agree is a fair observer. And Albright says, Iran's smashed up. I mean, they're very smashed up. They can't enrich. Their centrifuges are gone. Their missile factories are blown up. I've been reading Churchill's World War II memoir. He was most concerned about the aircraft factories getting smashed up, not Spitfire shot down, but the factories that could produce more Spitfire. Haven't we done that?
0: We have done that. But I do think that we have discovered through the process of this that our level of intelligence about how much material that they had, and you can actually read Senator Tim Sheehy sat down with me this week, and he is the Saturday interview at the Daily Wire, which will be up tomorrow. And one of the points that he makes is that there was way more stuff that they had than we knew about, and that's troubling to him because he doesn't know what what the binary is there in terms of how much have we actually destroyed. We think we've destroyed X amount, X percentage of what they had, but how confident can we be in that given that they had a lot more of stuff than we thought that they did in terms of, he specifically cites a couple of things about ballistic missile levels that are interesting. And so from my perspective, when I listen to a guy like him, that is very much, I think, in the mainstream of the Republican coalition. That is not a neocon perspective. That is not a hawk perspective. It's not an isolationist perspective. It's saying we need to get this right and we need to be confident in it.
33: All right, stand by. I'm going to talk with Ben during the break about the NBA draft and the World Cup, and then we'll come back on the other side and talk about the nightmare in New York that people need to escape from New York from. Don't go anywhere. I'm Hugh Hewitt. That's Ben Domenech. Stay with us.

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0: Appalachian Raised is from Cigarettes at Sunset, and the band and the song written about by Selena Zito yesterday. It's getting thousands and tens of thousands of views. It's called Possum Rock. I think Ben Dominich picks at the fiddle a little bit in his spare time. Ben, I want to talk to you about politics for a moment and the two sides of it. Up in New York, they've got a meltdown. The Democrats are going communist. They're going anti-Semitic. And not just New York, but in New Jersey and Michigan, Graham Plattner is a self-proclaimed communist in Maine. This should be setting the Republicans up for a big win because they're so crazy. On the other hand, and I like Mike Lee. Mike Lee is a friend of mine. God love Mike Lee. The SAVE Act has got no chance of passing. He's selling voodoo. It's not going to work. Why can't the Republicans just focus their fire on the left and just, you know, get the Gatling gun out of rhetoric and hit them again and again and again with what Chevalier or Valdez or any of these crazy people say?
1: Well, I think in a certain respect, Hugh, they're making a mistake that I believe they've been making for a while, which is that they're taking these developments unseriously. Republicans have pointed and laughed, I think, for far too long at the fact that the Democratic Party has accepted and promoted these DSA candidates. And the truth is that what they actually do represent is something very dangerous. And the reason that they represent that is because they are not just influencers. They are not just people trying to get clicks. They are people who are steeped in this, and they are going to come into the Congress, and they are going to try to use every lever of power that they have to take over the Democratic establishment, to become party chairman, to make the Democratic Party into the DSA itself. And the thing is, I think the Democratic Party is weak enough that that could actually happen, and that the energy behind this DSA movement is strong enough and young enough that it could have kind of its own Obama-esque moment of basically, you know, toppling the leadership of a party and replacing it with the person that they wanted. Now, we've seen that before. It takes a lot of effort, and then there was a lot of effort put into putting these candidates forward. It wasn't, people act as if there was just some kind of magic wand that happened, that Zohran Mamdani went from having, you know, 800 followers to suddenly being this instant internet phenomenon. No, there is work put into it. There was a whole superstructure of DSA organizations that came out of the AOC campaign and that came out of that, you know, primary win that fueled Mamdani's rise and has fueled the rise of these other politicians who swept Hakeem Jeffries' preferred candidates in such a definitive way. And to see him try to laugh it off and see other, you know, Democrats, you know, senators saying, oh, well, you know, politics is local and these are just local elections in New York. No, that's not what's happening. The DSA is taking over major cities. It's taking over the Democratic Party. It has the energy. It has the support of all these people. And they are legitimately crazy, anti-Semitic, and believe in something fundamentally different that would be unrecognizable to a Democrat from 20 years ago.
0: I'm going to play for you Mayor Mamdani from Monday night before the election in just a second here. But I like to say the DSA candidates are anti-West, anti-American, anti-Israel, anti-Semitic, in fact. And here's what the mayor had to say. Listen carefully to the rhetoric, America. He believes this from Monday night.
2: The old world is dying, and the new world struggles to be born. Now is the time of monsters. These monsters take many forms today. In those who fund television ads that blanket the airwaves with misleading and bad faith attacks about Claire, Brad, and Dari. Those who would rather spend far more on political contributions than they would ever be made to pay in taxes. In AIPAC, the old world is done.
0: The AIPAC line. Now, Ben, yeah. The new world is struggling to be born. That's so, it just makes me ill because it's such bad rhetoric. And there are monsters, and he named Jews. This is really over-the-top nuttery.
1: You know, the thing is, this is like the Onion become real life. There's an old Onion piece. I don't know if you ever saw the Onion TV piece where it's like, you need to, you know, give your different emotions a symbol. For instance, this one of greed, and they throw up a completely anti-Semitic, you know, caricature or something like that. And, or, you know, in this case, you know, it is, I mean, I, It's the Borat agenda. Throw the Jew down the well so the people can be free.
0: The Borat agenda. Well, they believe it, though. This is the problem.
1: They do believe it.
0: Yeah.
1: And so we can't, I don't want to be mucking around with any of these other questions until we confront this stuff and confront it consistently. And I think, unfortunately, too many Republicans are still operating under the assumption that, hey, this is actually politically beneficial for us because they're saying crazy stuff. The same kind of reaction, quite frankly, that we saw here in Virginia when Jay Jones' text came out about him fantasizing about killing Republicans. Guess what? He won by 8 points. And so this is the thing that I think is going, that needs to change in the Republican rhetoric. They need to understand that these people are serious. They need to take them seriously, and they have to deal with them as a serious problem, not as a sideshow, not as a joke. And they need to understand the Democratic establishment that was for so many years so strong that, you know, did whatever Nancy wanted them to do. And, you know, she kept these people kind of locked in their own box and gave them little, you know, projects to focus on. That Democratic Party is no more. They will not hold back this tidal wave.
0: And last comment for you to respond to, Ben. That's why I think the SAVE Act and Senator Lee should go to the side. That's why I think the normal, regular order and appropriations ought to go to the side. The Democrats are going to shut down the government come the fall. They ought to pass a reconciliation for the entire government, but at least the Pentagon for 3 years, because the other party is not serious about the West and about America.
1: No, they're not. They're not, and they're not going to be there when it needs to be defended. It's kind of a thing that I've been arguing for 2 years now. There is too much assumption on the American right that the 2024 election was decisive and represented a definitive win, that we are not going to have some kind of situation where one of these people ends up in J.D. Vance's job in 2 years, which is very possible. I mean, really, you know, like, I don't think the DSA may not be able to elect a president yet. But
0: right. Very quickly, Ben, reports are coming in of explosions in Sirak, Iran, near the Strait of Hormuz. You think we did it? Pulled the trigger on pushing them back?
1: I think we did.
0: And that would be a good thing.
1: Well, it would bear out what we were talking about at the beginning of our segment. But certainly, you know, I think, like I said, the president's fed up. He's had enough of this. He doesn't like people who just lie and completely go back on their word, especially in such short order. And I expect him to fire back and to, you know, we may be in a position here where we're talking next week about them resuming a lot of this and going after targets, quite frankly, that they did not go after before.
0: They hit one bridge on one freighter, and I bet you our three JDAMs or whatever we sent hit exactly what they were intended for. You think so, Ben?
1: Yeah, I mean, I have a lot more confidence in our aim.
0: Yeah, and I hope that report is true. Ben Domenech, thank you. Coming up, America, John Andrasik. Don't go anywhere. Jim Talon ahead as well, right here on The Hugh Hewitt Show.
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0: News. I'm John Scott. The U.S. struck Iran in response to a drone attack a day earlier on a cargo ship in the Strait of Hormuz. It's the most significant test yet to an interim understanding reached a week ago by the two countries to begin working to end their months-long war and reopen a pivotal waterway. Search and rescue efforts took place across Venezuela as humanitarian aid began to arrive following powerful twin earthquakes that have killed at least 920 people, injured thousands, and left many more missing. Former Trump administration National Security Advisor John Bolton pleading guilty to illegally retaining classified information, sealing a deal that could allow him to avoid a prison term. Gracie the giraffe found in Texas, she was missing for about 2 weeks after wandering off a remote private ranch. She was located Friday. This is SRN News.
1: 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The next chapter of this great nation is going to be our finest and most hopeful yet. 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
6: Tonight, expect a clear sky with a low of 79. Tomorrow will bring partly sunny skies with hot conditions and widely scattered thunderstorms developing in the afternoon, reaching a high of 95. Tomorrow night will be mainly clear with a low of 79. Looking ahead to Sunday, anticipate partly sunny skies with a chance of a thunderstorm in some parts of the area during the afternoon and a high of 92. That's your AccuWeather forecast.
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9: Welcome back, America. It's a special Hillsdale Dialogue celebrating our 250th birthday. More importantly, the ideas that animated it. Dr. Arnn, as I went into the break, I mentioned that our mutual friend, Lord Andrew Roberts, wrote The Last King of America about George III. I thought it was a fabulous book. Much more complicated man than is presented in the Broadway musical Hamilton, though the arrogance is there. What do you think he missed about America that made him obtuse or indifferent to what was happening here?
10: Well, he he thought that he was born to rule, and that imposed a duty on him as much as it imposed on his subjects. Remember, they weren't called citizens, they were called subjects. This birthright citizenship controversy where you are wrong. You were wrong, as George III was wrong, because they mistake citizens for subjects. If you're born in a place where people are subjects, then the king can lay claim to you. But if you're a citizen, you got to join up. And so that's the difference. That's the distinction. But yeah, he was just wrong about that. And remember, his whole life, right? He's German. The British monarchy is the most stable of all the European monarchies, which means unstable often, but more stable. And so they have a peaceful transition from the heirs of Henry VIII, am I getting that right?
11: Yes.
10: To
11: the Stuarts.
10: The Germans.
11: And then to the Germans.
10: Yeah, and he's a German aristocrat, and he succeeds by birth. And his son will succeed after him, and did. And so that's the difference, right? Thomas Jefferson says, no, nobody is born to rule another. Just think of the beauty of Abraham Lincoln's, his aphorisms, right? They're Euclidean poems. They're like geometry, and they're like poetry both. As I would not be a slave, so I would not be a master. To me, that is the meaning of democracy. And without that, there is no democracy.
11: That is beautiful. But what happened to Burke, who was inveighing against Lord North and everybody else who's running? Because there is a
10: parliament. Our friend Andrew is a member of the House of Lords. And if he had been a member of the House of Lords in 1776, he would probably be Edmund Burke, who was a friend of the American Revolution and a friend of the monarchy, as was the greatest statesman of the age, who just turned out not to be in the cabinet that George III picked. Both Pitt, father and son, the Pitts, were both understood the claims of the American Revolution and thought that they should be accommodated, right? And, Winston Churchill succeeds them. Winston Churchill, of course, knew well and served with George V and George VI, named after George III and George I and II. And so he was, and Churchill said,

0: he was representing us then in London as this run-up to the Revolutionary War, he writes back and says, well, there's going to be a war. We're never going to agree about it. That's the fundamental. Rub. That's the point. Yeah. If no one may be rightly governed except by his consent, then that's dispositive.
1: And that made the revolution inevitable. When we come back, we talk about the man who made it possible, Washington. Stay tuned, America. I'm Hugh Hill with Dr. Larry Arnn on a special Hillsdale Dialogue about our 250th birthday.
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6: Welcome back, America. I'm Hugh Hewitt, all things Hillsdale at hillsdale.edu. Don't forget Revolutionary America, their movie about from 1763 until the ratification of the Constitution. Therein is the story of our 250th anniversary of our birthday. Dr. Arne, you and I have lived through the bicentennial and now the 250th. We'll be long gone to our reward, meet our maker before the 500th, if there is one. Do you think there will be a quincentennial?
7: The future, though imminent, is obscure. And so you can't know the future. You can know a little bit about the present. You can know a lot about the past. And from those, you can deduce eternity. So long as there is a nature, the laws of nature and of nature's God will prevail. And that means as long as they're humans, the Declaration of Independence cannot pass away. Might be we'll lose our country, might be a million things might happen, but that cannot change. And that's, in his greatest speech on the 150th anniversary of the Declaration, Calvin Coolidge in the penultimate paragraph talks about change, how much change there is and how much advance there is in America you know, in 1926. He says, if all men are created equal, that is final. If they are endowed by the Creator with inalienable rights, that is final. From those principles, there is no advance possible. There is only going backwards.
6: But we could. Is there another place on the planet poised to succeed with that principle set as we have succeeded with that principle set? I mean, we overcame enslavement. We won the Civil War. We won two great world wars. We won the Cold War. We're in the Cold War, too. Is there another place on the planet that you think has the stuff of which the Declaration was made here and made more perfect here?
7: Well, one hopes for Africa, which is growing very much and which is not so well organized as West. Just remember, the principles are, you know, they're perfect. The principles, we're not. In potential anywhere, right? I mean, right now, if you look at the world, it's a problem, right? China is the most, well, India is a bright spot. I hope.
6: Yes.
7: I pray for India. It has a represented form. You know, it's a massive, big old mess of a country, big and most populous country now, and also young. It's going to keep growing. But it has representative institutions, and that's good. And so, you should remember, since we're saluting America, America is right now impossible absent an apocalypse, because there isn't a new world unsettled.
6: That's it. COVID's been settled. We got here just in time. Dr. Larry Arnn, have a happy 250th celebration at Hillsdale. Thank you for this special on our 250th birthday. America, I'll talk to you on Monday on the next Hugh Hewitt Show.
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10: With SRN News, I'm John Scott. The U.S. struck Iran in response to a drone attack a day earlier on a cargo ship in the Strait of Hormuz. The most significant test yet to an interim understanding reached a week ago by the two countries to begin working to end their months-long war and reopen the pivotal waterway. Search and rescue efforts took place across Venezuela as humanitarian aid began to arrive following the powerful twin earthquakes that killed at least 920 people. 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Another tariff threat from the White House.
11: President Trump is threatening a 100% tariff on imports from any country that imposes a tax on digital services provided by U.S. companies. The president took aim at European countries he said are discussing implementation of taxes on American companies. He wrote, "Please let this statement serve to represent that any country that imposes such a tax will immediately be met with a 100% tariff on any and all goods sent to the United States." Bob Agner reporting.
10: Artificial intelligence drags down the markets on Friday.
12: The S&P 500 ended nearly flat Friday with a loss of less than a tenth of a percent. The Dow slipped 44 points. That's about a tenth of a percent. The NASDAQ composite fell 0.2%. Big drops for Micron Technology and other AI-related companies offset gains in other sectors like healthcare. Micron sank 6.7%. The chip company's stock has roughly quadrupled so far this year. Companies with big fuel bills got some help as oil prices fell back to where they were before the war with Iran. Seth Sutel, New York.
10: This is SRN News. The governor of New Hampshire rejects a transgender bathroom bill.
13: Republican Kelly Ayotte has vetoed for the third time legislation that would have banned males from using female restrooms, locker rooms, and changing rooms. The measure also would have banned boys from competing against girls in school sports. In fact, Ayotte's predecessor, Chris Sununu, also vetoed a transgender bill, making this the fourth time the New Hampshire legislature has tried to address the problem, and the governor has prevented it. Michael Harrington reported.
10: Nigeria gets most of the attention when it comes to persecution of Christians in Africa, but conditions are possibly worse in Burkina Faso. According to Aid to the Church in Need, Muslim attacks on Christians in Burkina Faso made up 20% of all worldwide terrorism deaths in 2024. Christians are also under siege in Mozambique, Sudan, Somalia, and Eritrea. This is SRN News. There's been a mistrial in the California Palisades wildfire trial.
14: A federal judge has declared a mistrial on the arson case against 29-year-old Jonathan Rindernecht, accused of sparking the deadly 2025 Palisades fire in Los Angeles. Jurors deadlocked on three federal charges of arson, malicious destruction by means of a fire, and timber set aflame. The judge noted that 10 jurors were set on a not guilty verdict, while two jurors were determined to convict. Defense attorney Steve Haney says the vote count shows that his client is innocent. Prosecutors say the evidence strongly indicates that Rindernecht is responsible for igniting the fire and say they will retry the case.
10: That's Lisa Dwyer. The Cottonwood fire in southern Utah, currently the nation's largest, which started Monday, has reached nearly 112 square miles. It's 0% contained. More details at srnnews.com.
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18: Overnight, expect a clear sky with a low of 80. On Saturday, anticipate partly sunny skies with a chance of a stray thunderstorm in the afternoon and a high of 93. Saturday night will be mainly clear with a low of 78. Moving into Sunday, skies will be partly sunny with a chance of a thunderstorm in some areas in the afternoon and a high of 92. That's your AccuWeather forecast. I'm meteorologist Jason Caterina for AM 860, The Answer.
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19: I'll say what I want to say, and if the consequence of that is losing money, so be it.
20: My therapist says I have a preoccupation with vengeance. We'll see about that.
21: I really do hope it's somebody we want to see. But you know what? Son of a gun. Shout out to my little friend.
22: You want to know the funny thing about politics? Most of us didn't sign up for it. We got drafted. There was a time when politics occupied about the same amount of space in your life as competitive curling. You knew it existed. You assumed somebody was doing it. And every 4 years, you'd glance up from your life, vote for somebody, then go back to worrying about things that actually mattered. Welcome all. Glad you're with me. Yeah, so now politics has become America's most invasive species. People who couldn't name their city councilman 20 years ago can now explain the federal budget, judicial appointments, international trade, election law, the dietary habits of every member of Congress. We have accidentally created a nation of amateur political scientist. And the reason is simple. We had no choice. I'd wager that your political knowledge has increased every decade for the last 40 years. And not because you wanted it to, but because reality kept forcing itself into the conversation. And I'm going to use golf as my muse and my metaphor for this. And those of you, if you've ever played any golf, when you're a beginner, I can tell you this, golf is wonderful. If you can even make contact with the ball, you celebrate it. You chase the ball no matter where you hit it. And then you hit it again, and then you lose balls all over the place. I mean, these things are like a buck and a half a piece or whatever, but you chuckle, you laugh. Then you get a hot dog and a beer, get back in the cart, and you just keep hacking away. You don't even put the sand down, you know, where you dug the hole. You don't know any etiquette. You walk in the line. It's just fun. It is a walk. It's putt-putt on a bigger scale. And you know what you do? You commune with nature, and you're like, oh, man, this is great. This is awesome. And the people who can golf behind you are like just watching you miss, you know, swinging three times before you finally hit it and you top it and you hit it about 30 yards in front of you and you were trying to hit it 200, right? They watch it and they just sit there shaking their heads going, there's some rookie golfers, but you're having a great day. And then you play with people a little bit that know it a little bit more, and you watch them hit it, and you hear that whoosh. And you see that they know where it's going, and they pull out their little thing, and they go, oh, it's 172. I'll pull out my six iron. I hit it with a seven. But the point is, they pull out the right club, and I'll be doggone if they don't land it pretty close to where they want it. So what is a little bit in front? It was directionally in the right way. And all they got to do now is go up and chip or putt or whatever. And you're sitting there hacking away. So then you decide, you know what? I'm going to kind of learn the game. Suddenly You're studying swing planes and grip pressure and club faces and launch angles and wind conditions. And then you learn about green speeds, stemp meters, right? And whether Mercury is in retrograde. And you start buying all the gear because you get a little bit better. You go to the driving range, you prep, you do all the stuff. And the game starts becoming a game, and it starts becoming a graduate level physics experiment conducted by an emotionally unstable people wearing khakis who happen to know a little bit about geometry too. And politics works much the same. At first, you think elections are simple. The best people win, the best ideas win, and look at my guy, oh, he lost, oh, well, darn. Then you learn how money works in elections, and you're like, wow, you know, I'm going to help my guy fundraise. I'm going to give him my 20 bucks, and you get bombarded. Everybody wants you there. Then you start going to a few of these events, and you see people around, and you're like, whoa, that person's plugged in. Huh, I saw that person over there. And then you find out about the candidates, and somebody, oh, we can't stand the guy you're voting for. This, I can't stand that guy. And you start getting into the gossip of it, right? All that. You learn how bureaucracy works. You learn how media works. You learn, you know, the dirty, ugly underbelly of politics. You learn how narratives are manufactured. No, narratives are manufactured. You learn it all. Then you discover that half the game is being played backstage by people you've never heard of. Then what you find is yourself staring into the political rabbit hole. And you're thinking, wait a minute. Who wrote these rules? And then a part of you goes, okay, well, they got rules and pecking orders. And, you know, there's a lot of stuff going on, a lot of misinformation, and a lot of people taking things out of context and whatever else. And then you finally say, huh, I wonder if I can change the rules. I wonder if it makes a difference. And you think you do. I'll vote. I'll get involved. I'll work a campaign. Oh, goodness, did you say work a campaign? I'll volunteer. I'll go get signatures. For millions of Americans, folks, Donald Trump answered the question, can politics be changed? Because I'm going to let you in on a little secret. It was dirty. So Donald Trump said, I can change it. And it wasn't because people agreed with him on everything. And it certainly wasn't because he was perfect. He didn't ride in on a unicorn carrying the Constitution in one hand, the Bible in another, and an eagle on his shoulder. He answered it because he proved that the rules weren't laws of nature. In fact, most of them went against the laws of nature. They certainly went against the Constitution. The establishment had spent decades convincing Americans that everything was fixed. This is just how Washington works. This is how trade works. This is how immigration works. This is how government works. Nothing to see here. Move along, minions. And then Donald Trump walks in like a guy who entered the wrong conference room, or he walked in through the outdoor, as Prince would say. He just didn't have a raspberry beret, the kind you find at a secondhand store. Anyway, Donald Trump started asking the questions that nobody was supposed to ask. We'll be back. Most of you know my story. I grew up poor, lost my mom before I turned 5. My father was in San Quentin prison most of my life. I faced odds that could have broken some people, but I learned how to overcome tragedy because of America. I feel compelled to help create a generation of young people who know how to overcome hardship and who express true love for this country. I also want to strengthen every American who feels forgotten or abandoned. But this is not about me. It's about you, because you're the heart of the show. Your stories, your resilience, your quiet patriotism. My role is to bring honest takes on politics and culture to spark hope and real conversations.
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0: We're talking about credibility. We're talking about metaphors and more, and how what is happening right now, President Trump, is unprecedented. And it should be seized upon in every way possible. The leftists, they have no answer for this man. I talked yesterday about Elon Musk, the trillionaire, who fell out with the president. The president said, be on your way. I don't need your money. Fight against me? Start a third party. Watch what happens. It'll disintegrate. I mean, talk about God guiding a man's hand. How many people would walk away from... I mean, if Elon Musk came to you and said, hey, Kevin, listen, I'd like to partner with you and that, but you just have to, you know, let me run the thing. It would be like, well, you know, Elon, okay. But Trump was like, no. Anyway, with the left, they can win a news cycle, but they lose voters. They can win an argument on social media and they lose another country, another demographic, another chunk of common sense, America. Welcome back, folks. Glad you're with me. Yeah. It's like watching somebody celebrating getting the best seat on the Titanic and you don't have the heart to tell them. You do know the history here, right? Congratulations. Wonderful view. But you may eventually want to ask about the iceberg. Look, I understand why some people get discouraged, because you get up, you read your news cycle, you hear the drivel, and it doesn't take much. I'm telling you, I'll give you an example. I talked about Maloney yesterday, and people will go, oh, Trump and Maloney. Maloney no longer is like supporting President Trump. And people are like, oh my gosh, we're losing international gravitas and people don't like Donald Trump and Italy doesn't like Trump or whatever. And Trump's like, who cares? Really? You turn on your television, you read the headlines, you see another absurd story, another manufactured controversy, another example of ideology colliding with reality at highway speed, and it's easy to think that we're losing. But perspective matters, because imagine where we'd be without pushback. Imagine where Donald Trump would be if these people left him alone to do his thing. The reflection pool. Perfect example. He's got to deploy the National Guard and undercover operatives in order to stop leftists from destroying something that he beautified. Can you imagine if they just appreciated it and said thank you? Yeah. Another example, folks, of ideology colliding with reality at highway speed. It's easy to think we're losing, but perspective matters. If nobody challenged us, imagine if nobody questioned the narratives, if nobody fought back against institutional pressures, imagine if millions of Americans had simply accepted the premise that they weren't allowed to disagree. The real story isn't that we're watching conflict. The real story is we're watching resistance. Ours this time. We're watching Americans discover that they actually have what people now refer to as agency. You can question authority. Remember, the Democrats would be, how dare Donald Trump question the DOJ, the FBI, the CIA, the NSA? They make it sound so sacrosanct, like, ooh, you know, the nerve of that man. Yeah, you can. You can challenge institutions. The Democrats challenge the police, for goodness sakes. They challenge ICE. And you know what you challenge? You challenge all the things that have allowed them to challenge that stuff. You're challenging academia. You're challenging corporate America. You're challenging all these leftist institutions that have gotten us to this point. Good for you. We've learned that we can reject bad ideas regardless of how many so-called experts you have. Regardless of the number of celebrities that do their little videos and go, Donald Trump is mean. Donald Trump is mean. Donald Trump is mean. He's mean. He's very mean. He's very mean. He's very mean. And all the bureaucrats who've been getting paid. All the blue check philosophers. By the way, getting paid as well. And that realization changes everything because you finally realize you're no longer a pawn. You have control. The Democrat, you want to know what they hate most about Donald Trump? They hate that he took a pawn. He took 77 million pawns and he made us into queens. I hate to put it that way, but kings. He protects us. We protect each other. They hate that. We got a lot of ideas to break down because, you know, these are the narratives that the left want to set. And I left off talking about Maloney the other day. I don't know how much I finished it with you guys, but again, this isn't about Maloney. It's not about Tucker Carlson. It's not about Candace Owens. Any of the people to break away. It is about a philosophy of do you believe in what we're doing or do you not? Do you trust the person we put in charge? I don't know when. Look, I get if Donald Trump said, look, I'm for pedophiles being in Congress, I would depart with him. If he says I'm for the sexualization of children at any age, I'm, you know, for killing kids whenever you choose, whatever. There are some crazy things for the Democrats do and leftists do that I would be like, well, what did Trump just say? And then there are things that I go, I wholeheartedly agree with this. Wholeheartedly. Why are so many people who thought they were writing the future suddenly look like they're frantically revising the script? We've just teed off, folks, because I'm telling you, I got a lot to talk about. I want to remind people of this. And this has to do with the international stuff I was talking about the other day. But I've trained in the martial arts, as you know. And one of the first things that you learn is that reality doesn't have any feelings. And I would love it when a student would visit another dojo or their cousin would come by who was a martial artist and teach them something. And they'd come to class and they'd want to show me. And I say, great, you know, if your cousin is going to be able to teach you this, great. But I don't think your cousin has the pedigree that I have. And you might want to pay attention to what I teach you because there's my way. And then there's your cousin's get my butt kicked way. Which do you want to follow? Because if you want to apply your cousin's principle, let's spar. And I'd spar with him and show him every little detail where what their cousin told him was right. And I'd say, by the way, invite your cousin over. And I'll show him or her. It's not me dismissing their cousin. It's just that I think I had a little bit more experience.
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13: With SRN News, I'm John Scott. The U.S. struck Iran in response to a drone attack a day earlier on a cargo ship in the Strait of Hormuz. It's the most significant test yet to an interim understanding reached a week ago by the two countries to begin working to end their months-long war and reopen a pivotal waterway. Search and rescue efforts took place across Venezuela as humanitarian aid began to arrive following powerful twin earthquakes that have killed at least 920 people, injured thousands, and left many more missing. Former Trump administration National Security Advisor John Bolton pleading guilty to illegally retaining classified information, sealing a deal that could allow him to avoid a prison term. Gracie the giraffe found in Texas, she was missing for about 2 weeks after wandering off a remote private ranch. She was located Friday. This is SRN News.
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27: Overnight, expect a clear sky with a low of 80. On Saturday, anticipate partly sunny skies with the possibility of a passing thunderstorm in the afternoon, reaching a high of 93. Saturday night will remain mainly clear with a low of 78. Looking ahead to Sunday, expect partly sunny conditions with a chance of a thunderstorm in some areas in the afternoon with a high of 92. That's your AccuWeather forecast. I'm meteorologist Jason Caterina for AM 860, The Answer.
3: He's putting an end to identity politics.
28: Telling it like it is.
29: I thought the truth was potent, but it's nothing compared to this.
3: He's Kevin Jackson.
30: Yeah. They tell us he's black.
31: Negro, that's all you had to say.
0: So I said earlier that Trump is, to me, he's embodiment of a martial artist, a samurai, whatever. And here's what I will tell you. A good sensei doesn't care about excuses. Cares about results. And I said that the Democrats keep making a fatal mistake. They assume that Donald Trump is a performance guy, that, you know, he's what we call a kata guy. You know, he does the fake move. Not, I mean, kata is important because it teaches you how to do stuff, but, you know, the guys that just do out, there's no opponent, but they do these beautiful katas and show the kicks and yeah, do the yells and whatever. Trump looks at it as, every time I go out to face somebody, I'm facing a competition, a competitor, a real world thing that requires adaptation. It requires you to look at your opponent and say, that opponent is taller and leaner and, you know, versus one that's short and powerful. And you assess every situation based on that. And if you try a technique that you use on a taller person with a shorter person, trust and believe, it ain't going to work for the most part. But Democrats don't make those adjustments. They don't care. Their political strategy resembles a man repeatedly stepping on the same rake and filing complaints against the rake. And that's why Trump beats him. They explain why it doesn't count, and then Trump wins again. And they explain why it doesn't count, and Trump survives another attack. And they explain why survival isn't success, and the cycle repeats. And at some point, observers start asking questions. Like, what if the problem isn't Trump? Do you think there are some people, you can't not think this, because I've played enough clips on this show for you to know it, but I'm going to use Jillian Michaels again. Jillian Michaels is the exact epitome of what I've just described. She's watched the Democrats step on the rake, hit themselves in the face and go, what? Step on the rake, hit themselves in the face. And it finally hits her. Maybe Donald Trump didn't lie about the elections. What if the problem is the people fighting against Trump? What if it turns out they legitimately are the evil people that Donald Trump has told us they are? Well, you know that that is a fact, right? They are. That's who they are. But I want to look at the team that Donald Trump has, because I watched this clip of him, and I don't want to play it. No, we're good. I watched this clip of him, and Donald Trump said, the left are stupid. He's like, they have stupid people that surround them. He goes, look at Ilhan Omar. She's a low IQ person. Look, he didn't say Jasmine Crockett, but he's called her that. She is. She's a low IQ person. Look at AOC. Look at the people these people put in charge. They're stupid. But what he was doing, and I swear it is a warning sign. He says, look at my guys. He goes, look at JD. JD Vance is in charge of what? Fraud, waste, and abuse now, right? 455 people arrested, $6.5 billion of contracts that they had, $1.5 billion already executed. They're already starting to claw back the money, all the stuff that these people have stolen.

Well, it's only 7 billion. And I don't know if you noticed, but a federal judge tried to stop President Trump's team from going after Walt and Ellison and those guys. I don't even know why. It was some made up fabricated deal. But in the spirit of transparency, like Joe Biden not wanting you to hear his conversation with special counsel Herr, or special investigator, whatever his title was, that in the spirit of transparency, like the J6 committee not wanting to turn over any video or data on their stuff, like the spirit of transparency, like Act Blue not wanting to answer any questions and taking the fifth, in the spirit of transparency, Joe Biden not wanting to turn over any of his information that he had in his Senate chambers and Senate logs, etc. Spirit of transparency. That's what the Democrats are all about, transparency. They don't want to turn over voter data. They don't want to turn over data regarding their SNAP programs in all of the states controlled by Democrats, but they're transparent. I go back to President Trump's team. Scott Bessent, have you seen a better Treasury Secretary? Do you know why Iran is at the mercy of the United States right now? Because partially, Scott Bessent has traced every dollar. Think about Bessent, and when he's up there and he's talking like this, and he says, "Well, you, Senator, you have a problem with so-and-so, and you need to check yourself before you wreck yourself there, sir, because you have a problem, and we understand where your money is coming from. You have gotten more money from trading stocks." I mean, do you think this dudes like that who are the nerds, do you think Bessent doesn't know every dollar, crypto or otherwise, that is going through Iran in the banking system? Do you know right now we're subpoenaing bank records for all this stuff? This is the stuff that the Trump administration does for you, for us, for America. Oh, but those people at the pond said Donald Trump is beautifying America because of his own narcissism, because he's an egomaniac. And they know, right? Because they've never met him. They only have what they've been told. But what they're told is gospel to them. I want you to understand how important it is when you break that, when you go, "You're right. Absolutely cleaning up these monuments is total narcissism." It's funny, though, Barack Obama didn't do it. He wasn't successful at it. Joe Biden didn't do it. What are they? Are they just ghetto? Because I called Obama the other day the affirmative action president in terms of cleaning up the pond. He did it using affirmative action. Spend a lot more money. It ain't clean. But so what? Let's just throw some money at the black man, at the brother, because he'll get it done. Donald Trump has a team that is second to none. Howard Lutnick. I'm setting up meetings with the State Department, OMB, etc. What are we going to be talking about? One of the companies I took public. Unified Solutions America. We are going to get money to study how much waste was at DEI, because we never want any more money spent on it. So we're looking for a grant for that. But here, I want to get back to what I was talking about, because we were not political beasts a while back. Whatever you think of Trump's politics and the Democrats that he brought over, the Tulsi Gabbards, Kennedy III, Robert Kennedy III, Scott Bessent, Democrat, Howard Lutnick, former Democrat, and many others. The people that didn't like him, Marco Rubio, J.D. Vance, his two next most important guys, didn't even like the man. Whatever you want to think about him, let me tell you what. He's got one of the most capable groups of people I've ever seen. I don't think the public fully appreciates these folks. Government often operates like a relay race. And in a relay, the handoff matters as much as the runner. So when departments cooperate effectively, results compound. Elon Musk, he talked about Doge. He says, you know what they did with the USAID? We played this clip the other day, but he says they separated out. He goes, USAID didn't completely disband. Anything good was moved to the State Department. The rest of it was abandoned. Yeah. When the departments don't communicate with each other, everything slows.

0: And President Trump is focused on building a government that functions like a coordinated machine. They don't operate in silos. So if you don't support that vision, fine, you can oppose it. But the strategic objective is clear. The emphasis isn't mere messaging, folks. The emphasis is execution. And that's why opponents remain so obsessed with personality. See, personality arguments are easier. Execution arguments require scoreboards. Scoreboards can be uncomfortable, especially when the numbers refuse to cooperate with the stated narrative.
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0: Welcome back, everybody. I discussed elements of the Iran deal yesterday, and we obviously discuss things metaphorically all the time, because what is Iran? It's another Trump victory that the Democrats don't want to acknowledge. I mean, essentially, that's it. And I want to focus on the indisputable, because I've been saying, and many of you have echoed, I'm floored by the abject ignorance of leftists who put their reputations on the line with blatant lies about Iran. And I've talked about the dichotomy of those lies. Trump is a puppet of Putin. He's a puppet of Netanyahu. He's a puppet of whatever, puppet of corporate interests, puppet of this. And he comes back through, and everything that he does dispels the idea that he's a puppet, as would anything with common sense. Because I don't know about you, how many billionaire puppets do you know? Yeah, me either. Anyway, I'm glad you guys are with me. Victor Davis Hanson, we played a clip of him. Victor said the same thing. He's scratching his head going, what are these people thinking? What could you possibly be thinking to say that we are not? One, we have an absolutely crippled Iran. They spent $500 billion and they got a big hole for it. That's their nuclear program. A big melted, molten rock hole. They can't even get to their uranium without either the Americans or the Chinese helping them out. Then what are you going to do with it? Hanson said, we have air superiority. We can go in any time we want. Iran was running the Strait of Hormuz, playing a gangster, and Lloyd's of London was profiting off of it, which is why Starmer quit.
13: I really am sorry. I've got to go home and be with my children.
14: And when I leave the biggest job in the country, I shall spend more time on the most important job, being the best husband I can to my fantastic wife, Vic, who has been a rock by my side through good times and bad, and being the best dad I can to my beautiful children, who are my pride and my joy. Thank you very much.
0: Well, no thanks to you, Starmer. No thank you very much. Bye-bye. See ya. Britain was trying to play it fast and loose, and Starmer thought he could get away with it. And as I said before, he's a casualty of Trump. Good for him. Britain and Iran are both neutered pets. And how much must you hate President Trump to not admit the obvious? How much? Iran itself isn't the nightmare for Democrats. The results of what happened with Iran is the nightmare. See, play it however you want. Let them be the world state sponsor of terrorists or whatever. Trump decided, I've had enough. In fact, there's a video that the Trump team created that essentially starts in 1979. And it says 47 years of Iran doing this. And it's essentially mocking Jimmy Carter and how all these presidents have done nothing. President Trump does it. And let me put it this way. He's advertising, I did what the world wouldn't do. And it's exactly what he's supposed to do. See, other presidents would have been, well, don't spike the football or whatever. Donald Trump is like, no, you told me I shouldn't go. You said, get coalition. Congress said, you got to get permission from us, because they wanted to leak it and back channel it and make the United States lose. And Donald Trump said, look, I went around Congress. I went around NATO. I went around all the naysayers. And you know what I did? I brought home the bacon, baby. And so he's running advertisements saying, yeah, look, look, look. And meanwhile, all these clowns are out there on both sides, the rhinos and the Democrats, because you can't have the Democrats without having the ones that support them inside of supposedly our party. And they're out there. It's still not real. I don't know if it's going to happen. I don't know either. But I tell you this, I'm just looking at it objectively from the outside. And I put my money on Donald Trump. Hallelujah. Another thought to be impossible accomplishment that Donald Trump adds to his resume. The man doesn't have to do another thing to be the best president in the history of this republic. I heard a CNN panelist complain about the dead people in this conflict. Well, you have to understand that we've lost people in the war. I think we played this clip the other day. And I don't remember who. Oh, it was a black dude. He was like, yeah, it's a casualty of war. People are going to lose lives. Nobody takes that lightly. But see, there are things that you sign up for. You sign up with the potential to die when you go to war. You don't do it when you become a convenience clerk, you know, a convenience store clerk. When they die, it's a tragedy. When somebody dies in the military, it is just the cost of doing business. And we all get it. It's tragic. We understand it. We're not heartless. But it got me curious. So I said, let's look it up. I want to know how many people have died in this conflict that the Democrats want to make into a war, which is cool because it'll be the shortest war in American history. So how many people died? What do you think? I have the number. According to, you know, chat, 15 servicemen have died, 500 people wounded. And 6 of the 15 were killed in a non-hostile tanker crash. Now, I don't know how many wars you've fought, but let me put it to you this way. More people are killed in the month in Chicago than were killed in this entire conflict. Less people were wounded in this entire conflict than tend to be wounded in Chicago in a couple of months. We're talking about 30, 40 people shot in a weekend in Chicago. The other weekend, 8 people killed and 40 people wounded. One weekend, and half the people that were killed in the war were killed in Chicago, more than half. So, look, I don't measure war based on how many people get killed, but it's a factor. It's a data point. So when the Democrats talk about, oh, this is it, and it could draw out, you know, none of the things that they talked about happened, and they cannot give credit, because if they give credit, they're giving credit to you, and giving credit to you takes away their credibility. They don't like that. They don't like losing the obvious. So the argument becomes harder and the excuses become weaker. So why were we told that certain things couldn't be done? Border security was impossible. Inflation unavoidable. Bureaucracies couldn't be challenged. We were told every crisis required another $1 trillion. We were told wars were unwinnable. See, political power often depends on convincing people that solutions don't exist. You're never going to get to the end of the rainbow. You're never going to find the pot of gold, whatever. There's no way we can do it. We can't end racism. Yeah, Holy Mother of the SPLC, we sure can't. We can't end sexism. We can't end the destruction of the earth through global climate change. How? It's not even possible to save all the whales, but we must try. And what is it? We were told the polar bears would be extinct. They're still here. Huh. Like I said before, we're not looking for perfection. But what we are looking for is visible evidence that things can change for the better. And the Democrats don't give us that. How can you be in a country with so many different nationalities of people and you claim racism and everybody else is going, where is it? All these foreigners that came for FIFA are going, where are all the guns? Where's all the killings, the mass murderers? Where are all the people beating each other up? Where's all the racism? Where's all the strife and the things that they talk about? And they could find none of it. They said that Biden brought dignity to the White House. You know what Donald Trump brought? He brought competence. And nothing terrifies Washington more than competence. Competence exposes theater. Competence exposes real waste. It turns excuses into evidence. And that's why every Trump success generates predictions of imminent disaster. And the disasters have to always be arriving tomorrow because today's reality keeps refusing to cooperate. Eventually, a political movement can become addicted to apocalypse. Democrats are trapped between narratives they can no longer sell and realities that they can no longer ignore.
9: He's putting an end to identity politics.
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15: With SRN News, I'm John Scott. The U.S. struck Iran in response to a drone attack a day earlier on a cargo ship in the Strait of Hormuz. The most significant test yet to an interim understanding reached a week ago by the two countries to begin working to end their months-long war and reopen the pivotal waterway. Search and rescue efforts took place across Venezuela as humanitarian aid began to arrive following the powerful twin earthquakes that killed at least 920 people. 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Another tariff threat from the White House.
16: President Trump is threatening a 100% tariff on imports from any country that imposes a tax on digital services provided by U.S. companies. The president took aim at European countries he said are discussing implementation of taxes on American companies. He wrote, "Please let this statement serve to represent that any country that imposes such a tax will immediately be met with a 100% tariff on any and all goods sent to the United States." Bob Agner reporting.
15: Artificial intelligence drags down the markets on Friday.
17: The S&P 500 ended nearly flat Friday with a loss of less than a tenth of a percent. The Dow slipped 44 points. That's about a tenth of a percent. The NASDAQ composite fell 0.2%. Big drops for Micron Technology and other AI-related companies offset gains in other sectors like healthcare. Micron sank 6.7%. The chip company's stock has roughly quadrupled so far this year. Companies with big fuel bills got some help as oil prices fell back to where they were before the war with Iran. Seth Sutel, New York.
15: This is SRN News. The governor of New Hampshire rejects a transgender bathroom bill.
18: Republican Kelly Ayotte has vetoed for the third time legislation that would have banned males from using female restrooms, locker rooms, and changing rooms. The measure also would have banned boys from competing against girls in school sports. In fact, Ayotte's predecessor, Chris Sununu, also vetoed a transgender bill, making this the fourth time the New Hampshire legislature has tried to address the problem, and the governor has prevented it. Michael Harrington reported.
15: Nigeria gets most of the attention when it comes to persecution of Christians in Africa, but conditions are possibly worse in Burkina Faso. According to Aid to the Church in Need, Muslim attacks on Christians in Burkina Faso made up 20% of all worldwide terrorism deaths in 2024. Christians are also under siege in Mozambique, Sudan, Somalia, and Eritrea. This is SRN News. There's been a mistrial in the California Palisades wildfire trial.
19: A federal judge has declared a mistrial in the arson case against 29-year-old Jonathan Rindernecht, accused of sparking the deadly 2025 Palisades fire in Los Angeles. Jurors deadlocked on three federal charges of arson, malicious destruction by means of a fire, and timber set aflame. The judge noted that 10 jurors were set on a not guilty verdict, while two jurors were determined to convict. Defense attorney Steve Haney says the vote count shows that his client is innocent. Prosecutors say the evidence strongly indicates that Rindernecht is responsible for igniting the fire and say they will retry the case.
15: That's Lisa Dwyer. The Cottonwood Fire in southern Utah, currently the nation's largest, which started Monday, has reached nearly 112 square miles. It's 0% contained. More details at srnnews.com.
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20: Overnight, expect a clear sky with a low of 80. On Saturday, anticipate partly sunny conditions with a chance of a stray thunderstorm in the afternoon, reaching a high of 93. Saturday night will be mainly clear with a low of 78. As we head into Sunday, expect partly sunny skies with a chance of a thunderstorm in some areas during the afternoon with a high of 92. That's your AccuWeather forecast. I'm meteorologist Jason Caterina for AM 860, The Answer.
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22: My therapist says I have a preoccupation with vengeance. We'll see about that.
23: I really do. Hoping somebody we want to see. But you know what? Son of a gun. Shout out to my little friend.
0: What's up, everybody? I will tell you this. I have never seen a group of more detached from reality people than I have seen from the Democrats of today. Wow. What an amazing assemblage of idiots. I'm so trying to be good. I'm not looking to make you guys go, huh? I mean, quite frankly, it's cliche to tell you that the Democrats are loony, cuckoo for Cocoa Puffs. These people have nothing in common with the average American. Nothing. Look, I get political spin. I get, you know, nuance and stretching it a little bit. I get all that. I understand the game of politics, but holy cow, this kind of disconnect, folks, where everybody in the room is pretending the emperor is wearing Armani, when the guy is standing there in tube socks and regret. Whoa! Kevin Jackson here. Glad you're with me. Always love to have an audience. Democrats have a problem, folks, they don't want to discuss. It is their party. And more specifically, the so-called leader. Who is the leader? We keep asking this question. Kamala Harris is back on the scene. Have you seen her? You seen her out there? She's making the rounds. You remember when they were getting rid of Biden and suddenly Kamala Harris was doing a, and they were like, ooh, Kamala Harris is gone. She's gone from being the worst vice president to the best candidate they could have possibly picked. Why? Because they had to shoehorn somebody in there right away. And their sacrificial Negro was Kamala Harris. She's also Indian. Anyway, they knew she couldn't beat Trump. They did everything they could just to make it look respectable. But hey, they got her in there. They made it look like she was bigger than life. They told us how much money she could raise, etc. I'm really anxious to see how the Democrats do in fundraising in the next FEC report. And also, as we get closer to the midterms, I'm going to make a prediction. Most of the Democratic people that are running are going to be looking for cash, begging for buttermilk. Democrats' problem they don't want to discuss is their front runner, the person they hand selected to go against Trump, that got supposedly 75 million or so votes. It was closer than you think. That was supposed to be the biggest fundraiser and made the biggest turnaround between vice president and presidential candidate in the history of the world. And she's not even the front runner for 2028. If you were transported here from 10 years ago and I told you that the sitting vice president that became the party's presidential nominee, you'd naturally assume she'd be the front runner for the next election cycle, because that's how politics works. At least it's how it used to work. But we aren't living in the old political order anymore. We're living in Trump world. Everything changed. The rules changed. The assumptions changed. The media changed. The voters changed. Everything has changed. And Democrats still haven't figured out they're playing a different game. So Kamala Harris, she sits down for an interview. And she, by the way, I apologize in advance for having to inflict this on you, but I have to make the point. Anyway, she was asked, is she going to be running for president in 2028? Simple question. This isn't quantum physics. This isn't explain the origins of the universe. This isn't whether pineapple belongs on pizza. It's a pretty straightforward question. And what does America get? We get one of Kamala Harris's patented verbal escape rooms. Let me let you hear.
2: You've talked about that you're thinking about running for president, right? How is that thought process going? What's the process in that? And I know you're on a listening tour, and I'm curious what you're hearing from people as you've gone around the country, what people are telling you that maybe you've learned that you didn't know before the process of doing so.
5: What people are telling me includes that they want to believe in systems, and they've lost trust in those systems. What I hear a lot is that people know that at the end of this administration, there will be a lot of debris. I tell them often, I can't guarantee that it won't get worse before it gets better. But the one thing I do know is at the end of it, there will be a lot of debris, and it would be irresponsible to then address that in a way that we only talk about what should we do, what do we need to do to rebuild, if we do that with any sense of nostalgia. That would be irresponsible. The status quo is not working for a lot of people. And what the people are telling us is that they want things to be better. And in some places, what that sounds like is we want that to be broken. but they don't actually necessarily mean break it through destruction. But they do mean it has to be better.
0: Hey, I apologized in advance. Wow. People have lost trust in the system. I wonder why, Kamala. What system are we talking about? We talking about USAID? We talking about auto pin? We talking about the political system that put you in a spot that you never deserved? That system? And what of this debris? Debris from what? A government that's being held accountable, that's being held, you know, to look into waste, fraud, and abuse? A government that is looking into election interfering and making sure that what happened with you and your former boss never happens again? A cheat? What? There's a demolition project going on and there is debris. But let me tell you what, Donald Trump will clean it up. Just like he did that reflection pool. Just like he did Columbus Circle. Just like he's doing of all of D.C. Just like he's done with crime in D.C. What is this woman saying? I'm literally going, I don't understand a word she said. Doctor, my arm is hanging off. It would be irresponsible for me to discuss treatment. I want you to imagine if you called a plumber and you said, my basement is flooded. And he says, it would be irresponsible for me to discuss the pipes at this time. It's the best you got, Democrats. Most of you know my story. I grew up poor, lost my mom before I turned 5. My father was in San Quentin prison most of my life. I faced odds that could have broken some people, but I learned how to overcome tragedy because of America. I feel compelled to help create a generation of young people who know how to overcome hardship and who express true love for this country. I also want to strengthen every American who feels forgotten or abandoned. But this is not about me. It's about you, because you're the heart of the show. Your stories, your resilience, your quiet patriotism. 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
0: It is so difficult to discuss Democrats without seeming like I have a vendetta against them, a fatwa, and I don't. I don't like their policies. I think they're idiotic in almost every way. And I find most of Democrats, leftists, progressives, to be pig-headed. They don't want to listen. They don't want to learn. I don't like that quality in people, but I don't dislike them as human beings, even though they are despicable. And I can understand somebody saying, Kevin, I can't stand them. I hate them. I get it. I'm not gonna waste that much energy on them. They're not worth it. I don't wake up trying to get them, though I probably should. They wake up trying to get me. They're like, ooh, let's get that black man. Let's get him over here. Mm-hmm. See, but I don't go to sleep going, man, what they do in the morning. Now, I will tell you, back in the day, we would wake up, you know, looking at the news cycle going, what are they going to get us into today? What are they going to say that's due? You know, when they were dominating and it was Trump, they were going after Trump, man. I was like praying for this man's family. I saw an interview with Manafort. I think it was Hannity that interviewed him. And he was like, man, they did everything they could to get me. They got mad when they couldn't trap me. And so that's how I ended up, you know, serving time. Anyway, I do. I look at my news feed and when I get up in the morning, start prepping for the show. And I start to think like a vigilante. I'm not going to lie. Hey, thanks for being here today. Appreciate you guys. When I look at my news feed, I think how many of these people would I like to get into the octagon and beat the crap out of them, especially the pedophiles, the rapists, and the murderers. I do. I I'm not that guy. I'm the guy that if they said, Kevin, you got 30 seconds to do what you want with somebody, I would take them down to Chinatown. I ain't gonna lie. I see all the chaos they create, and my heart hardens for them. I am a nice person. I really am. I will cry at a funeral of a person I don't even know because I see the people in the anguish and the pain around them, and I'm an empath. I'm like, oh, man, that family's hurting. They're hurting so bad. The loss of their loved one. I don't have to know the person. I know the pain. I know what it feels like to lose something. When somebody tells me, Kevin, my dog died, I'm like, oh. Oh, my gosh. Because I lost Buster not that long ago. And I mean, oh, my goodness. I could. It was like losing a limb. It was like losing a child. Losing our dog. Every one of them. We feel so. Because they're like family to us. Except, you know, we would limit the spending. If we have to put them down, you got to put them down. Only so much you can do. But anyway, Kamala Harris is a particular of interest to me because the Democrats don't know who to put into the news cycle. Joe Biden came back in just recently, and you know what Joe did? Screwed the pooch and tried to sell the pups. Old Joe went out to Obama's Death Star library, and he said, where my granddaughter at? And people, immediately the Democrats are like, Joe, Jill, why are you letting this man out? And Joe's trying to look the part. Oh, I used to be president of the United States. Who's got my auto pin? He looked like everybody's old granddad. And I'm telling you, it was not a good look for Joe Biden or the Democratic Party. And that's why they want him hidden. So then they bring out Kamala. You would think that their PR people would go, look, we just had Joe. Let's not have Kamala out here, too. We can't do it. We can't keep doing this, people. And so then Kamala, she's interviewed by another hack, a has-been, Don Lemon, the gay blade, and Don's trying to give her credibility. Don Lemon acts like he got a score when he had Kamala Harris. Both of them are being resoundingly mocked at this point. But I want to play this clip. This is Kamala Harris because everybody's now making fun of it.
5: I really, truly believe this. We each have light inside of us. And we need to know that that is what inspires our hope as much as anything external to ourselves. And when we feel that and not allow an election or an individual to dampen that light, and instead let that light kind of carry us, in particular through moments of darkness, that we not only act on that hope, but we inspire that hope in each other. And in particular at this moment, it is so important that we not only have hope, but that we understand that that should be a verb.
0: Hey, Kamala, just so we're clear, hope is a verb. Yeah. I mean, I don't know about you, but weren't you just so inspired by that? Because, see, it inspires the hope, and elections shouldn't dampen the light, and it should carry us through the darkness, this hope. And let's inspire hope in each other. And at this moment, hope should be a verb. Okay. Well, if you use it as a verb, then it isn't quite as aspirational. I hope I never have to hear Kamala Harris in public again. I don't think I'm going to get it. Hope in this case is not a strategy. What is this woman? Yeah, I mean, look, okay, I get it. She's trying to be, you know, we all have a light. Hope is a verb. Oh, yeah. A mechanic has verbs. A pilot has verbs. An engineer has verbs. Most Americans would settle for a noun and a predicate connected in a meaningful way, Kamala. How about you just tell us what you mean instead of trying to be all inspirational and such a big deal? We understand you don't know what you're talking about. I love it. It reminds me of that Saturday night, maybe it was SNL. But they would talk. Let me just put this. You can do opposites all day long. You must face the darkness in order to understand the light. You must understand that there will be good, but then good with the good comes the bad. You have to understand with some rain, there'll be sunshine. With garlic, there'll be potatoes. I don't know. But the point is, can you just say something without it trying to sound like you're so brilliant and so smart and so, oh, look at me. Look at me. Look, lady, you slept your way to the top. That's it. You slept your way to the top. You know what Joe Biden's super strength was? Just being around and remaining stupid enough that when somebody even more stupid got elected, he needed Joe to make him not look as stupid. That was Joe Biden's superpower, was being an idiot. And his reward was they dumped a sitting president so they could make Joe feel good about himself and give him the presidency. And he's bragging, I beat Trump. Yeah, I beat Trump. Hey, look at me. I'm terrible. Look at me. And then what happened to Joe? Hey, I wonder if Kamala's got any words of wisdom for Joe Biden with this. Turn left towards your authentic truth. In 1/4 mile, embrace possibility. Recalculate your inner journey. This isn't coming from some fringe activist for folks. This is the woman the Democrats selected to be president if something happened to Joe Biden. Scary.
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1: With SRN News, I'm Ron Taylor. The U.S. has struck Iran to respond to a drone attack a day earlier on a cargo ship in the Strait of Hormuz, a provocation that President Trump said violated the ceasefire. It's the most significant test yet to an interim understanding reached a week ago by the two countries to begin working to their end to end the months-long war. The situation has grown more desperate by the hour in Venezuela as people dig through the rubble of collapsed homes and apartment buildings. The country is entering its third day after the devastating 1-2 punch of 7.2 and 7.5 magnitude earthquakes, and people know time is running out. On the best window for finding survivors, aid agencies consider the first 48 to 72 hours to be a crucial time frame to retrieve people alive that would be extended if they have access to food and water. However, authorities announced Friday they would not block access to La Guaira, the epicenter of the destruction. This is SRN News.
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4: Overnight, expect a clear sky with a low of 80. On Saturday, anticipate partly sunny skies with a chance of a stray thunderstorm in the afternoon and a high of 93. Saturday night will be mainly clear with a low of 78. Moving into Sunday, skies will be partly sunny with a chance of a thunderstorm in some areas in the afternoon and a high of 92. That's your AccuWeather forecast. I'm meteorologist Jason Caterina for AM 860, The Answer.
29: He's putting an end to identity politics.
28: Telling it like it is.
8: I thought the truth was potent, but it's nothing compared to this.
29: He's Kevin Jackson.
10: Yeah. They tell us he's black.
18: Negro, that's all you had to say.
0: People see through the Democrats now with more visibility than they've ever had, more clarity. Nothing opaque about it. They got complete clarity. They see this party for what it is. And President Trump said it. We played the clip the other day. I don't need to play it again. But he essentially said, I don't understand that these people are blatant now. This is why I told you a while back when Trump was given this, when he got reelected and he gave that State of the Union speech or whatever, I got a reelected speech against all odds. And the Democrats sat on their hands as he talked about, I don't know, rescuing kids and saving baby whales or something, or baby seals. And the Democrats sat on their hands. He goes, look at them. He goes, there is nothing I can say that will get these clowns to clap because they're just against me, period. That was his biggest issue in the first term. He thought he could convince them to like him, and he figured out you can't. Welcome back. Glad you guys are with me. Appreciate you. You're recommending the show, doing what you do, because that's the way we all grow, getting the word out. And I'm going to deliver the truth. And some people aren't going to like it. They're not going to like the way I do it. That's okay. There's a lot of places on the dial for them. So I've talked about Kamala Harris, her word salads. I'm so glad I don't have to listen to her campaign. And just so you're clear, the Democrats will never let her be the nominee again. It wouldn't happen in 50 lifetimes. I know Democrats are crazy, but they also know when they got no shot. Now, you may say, well, Kevin, is it going to be Gavin Newsom? I don't think it's going to be Gavin Newsom. I don't think the Brill Cream Man is going to be able to do it. He looks like he was created in a laboratory funded entirely by hair product manufacturers, doesn't he? Dude doesn't walk into the room. He sort of, I think he slides in on some of that stuff he puts in his hair. Every photograph looks like he just finished negotiating a peace treaty between moisturizers and, I don't know, acne medicine. Democrats love having this guy on TV. They do. You would think that they would back him off and say, Gavin, look, you know, look, guy, you're a good looking guy, but you look slimy. You look like a slimy guy. You're not making the party look good. And right now, as you know, Gavin is in the process of trying to fight off this lawsuit. And, oh, he paid his fee from the campaign finance non-shenanigans that he was involved in that they all have done. But Gavin thinks he's going to be free and clear. He always brags about how great California is. Wait until he gets in the bigs, if he gets there. And I love it that they have all these preordained people that are ready to go. Who is it? I keep coming back to a very simple question. If your number one candidate who ran for president, who's young enough to still be doing it in 2028, Kamala Harris is probably 60 then, that's young for the presidency. Why isn't she the front runner? And certainly Gavin Newsom, he's been, you know, he went from big city mayor to big state governor to what's next for him. Everything was this talk about his hair being greased. The skids were greased for this guy. Why isn't he the next series contender? Why do they have people like AOC that are on Poly Market as potential candidates for the presidency? And I'm not talking about a small investment. I'm talking about a good shot. How can you go from looking at Donald Trump and the alternative for the Democrats is a former bartender who couldn't even run her family's business? Man. Unlike Kamala Harris, I'll give Gavin Newsom credit. He puts sentences together, but they have the same meaning. They're just gobbledygook. And it's funny how their style is. Kamala Harris will be very, well, you know, you must, you know, have hope. Because, it's almost like the thought will come to, because with hope, you see. And if you have hope, then what is there not to be hopeful for? And everybody's like, the media's like, oh, you're so inspirational. And Gavin Newsom is, he's, you know, same way, except it's more polished. Well, you know, first of all, Donald Trump is a crook. He's a criminal. Donald Trump just doesn't know what he's doing. He's a fake. He's a fraud. And what's funny is Gavin Newsom, when he talks about Trump, no lie, you don't have to believe me. Just go listen. Gavin Newsom describes himself to a T. See, Donald Trump thinks he's very slick. Donald Trump plays a politician, but he's not really. He's a do-nothing guy that does nothing except make you believe that he's bigger than what he is, but he's really not. And what it shows you is his real fear of what he's trying to be. And see, he fears me because I'm running for the president. He knows that he does not want to face me, that I would be president when Gavin Newsom is telling you about himself.

But I will tell you this, you know, when his ends, Kamala Harris, you don't know. It's progress, at least, to know that, okay, he got to the end. That's where the period is in the sentence. But here's the real challenge for the Democrats. See, they don't just need a candidate. They need a reboot. They need to forget the last decade, certainly the Biden years. They need people to stop associating them with inflation and chaos and confusion and political overreach. Now, that's a huge stretch when that's all you got. Difficult assignment. The scars don't disappear overnight. There's a song called "Your Scars Are Beautiful." No, they ain't. No, Democrats, your scars are not beautiful. See, the 2028 election, it seems far away. But politically speaking, Democrats are carrying the bruises from the last cycle, and they will carry them into 2028. Let me ask you, conservatives, are you concerned about our bench? I'll answer for you. No, you know, we're not going to have another Trump. We got to get that through our heads. We're not. But God willing, Trump will still be around. Let me put it to you this way. Donald Trump will be the most influential lame duck president in the history, in modern history, probably in history. He will be the most influential. If God lets us keep this man while we get through the 2028 election cycle, he will single-handedly bring the presidency back, and he'll go out and he'll campaign. And let me put it this way. If I were a Democrat, the thing that would scare me the most, honest to goodness, is when Donald Trump's done. When he has the free time to move around the country and he can go and spot help and spot fundraise and do the things that he is, because you know, he's got too much on his plate as president. Dude's got to fight Iran. He's got to deal with trade issues with China, with Russia. He's got to deal with this war Biden created. He's got to deal with inflation. He's got to deal with creating jobs, all the different reports, everything. Let me tell you, I don't know how this man does it, but when Donald Trump leaves the presidency, 90% of his day empties. And so what do you think he's going to do? This dude is going to be everywhere the Republicans need him. Whoever it is, whether it's J.D. Vance or Marco Rubio or a combination of both, they're going to say, "Mr. President, can you go there, there, there?" It's going to be the third leg of the Donald Trump presidency. God willing, let him stay around at least another decade, please, because Donald Trump could be 90 years old and he's going to be like Marlon Brando in The Godfather. Even when he's in retirement, they're going to be, Papa, what do you think? Well, you know, we got the cops, we got the this, we got that. You got to make sure this and that. Now, listen, you're running things, bud. Yeah, you're running things, all right. Donald Trump will be running things until the day he finally says, "Don't ask me any more questions," or the good Lord takes him home. He will be running stuff. That's scary for the Democrats. The Democrats still don't know who they are. And for the ones that do, the Mondamis and what have you, keep on. Let them go. Let them do what they do. Let them make it look like it all works out for you. Because it doesn't. Mondani wasn't in office a week before he was begging for money. "We need money from Hochul. We need to raise the taxes, and we need to do a Pierre Duterte tax, and we need to do this tax and that tax, and no more free buses and this, that." What is he going to do? What happens when that Muslim runs out of money? What's he going to do? And I'm telling you, New Yorkers at some point are going to get fed up. And they're going to say enough is enough. And if the Republicans are smart, they'll start already, you know, initiating it. Get it going. They're smart enough to do that, I would think. I mean, the outcome of this, getting rid of Goldman, I got to tell you, if I were the Democrats, that would scare the living daylights out of me. That dude was as left as they come, and the Democrats kicked his butt to the curb. Adam Schiff's mini-me is out of a job. Yeah, but what do Democrats believe? What message resonates with them? And who can actually deliver it? See, Republicans have something Democrats haven't experienced in a

0: long time. You ready? The word is momentum.
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0: I want to do something just a little bit unorthodox for this last segment that we have today. And the reason is I had done this a long time ago, and I didn't do anything with it because I didn't want anybody thinking we were trying to profiteer on this. But enough time has passed. We didn't try to make a dime. If we had, we would have donated it to a Turning Point, Charlie, his family, whatever. But as most of you know, I was really good friends with Charlie Kirk. Charlie was like a little brother to me. And obviously, he was killed. And it was I can't even explain to you how much it hurt when my son called to tell me that Charlie had been killed. When he explained how the shot was, and then he showed me the video, and I just broke down. So a few days go by, my partner in Spreely, which is Spreely.com, speak freely, Spreely, S-P-R-E-E-L-Y, we decided quite a while back, and I would just suggest you visit the site, but we've got movies, music, we've got TV programs, and we consolidate a bunch of stuff. We could bring shows in from terrestrial radio, podcast, we've got everything, OAN, Newsmax, all of it. But we also decided we were going to put movies there, which we brought in the Flick Fest, my movie thing. And then we brought in a thing called Right Tracks Music. And that was a whole other thing that we started with some guys that were Grammy winners, and we wanted to feature their music. And so we put this thing together because think about it. We play everybody else's music and our bumpers and things like that. And every time we do, they make fractional pennies, and there's nobody making it on the right side. So we decided to do Right Tracks, T-R-A-X, music.com, but it's on Spreely. And if you go to Spreely.com, check, click music, you'll see that it's there. And we started developing songs, and we started cultivating artists and everything. So long story short, we created a song that was dedicated to Charlie, but we never played it because, as I said, I didn't want anybody thinking, you know, we were trying to do anything untoward. And Charlie was too good of a friend for me to taint. I wasn't going to do what Candace Owens did, right? But I want you to hear the song. And then I want you to, because, you know, I want people to understand what we develop, what my team does. We fix issues. Hollywood is a problem for us. So we started a streaming service for movies. The music industry is a problem for us. Go look at their award shows. They hate us. We need something that we love, that people love us. We need to cultivate musicians that care about us. And a lot of it, anyway, there's other aspects to it. So I want to play this song we did for Charlie in its entirety. Then we're going to move on and talk about some other stuff. But I've been wanting to do this for some time. I was thinking about, should I have Dan just play it as a bumper? But I want you to hear the song. Now, that being said, the song won't be for everybody. Let me tell you why I did it. I did it as a gospel song that kind of had a hip hop feel. And the reason I did it that way is I wanted it to reach deeper into a black audience. I wanted people to be talking about it because if I did a folk or a country song, we're going to enjoy it, but I might as well send it over to PragerU. You know, it's going to be us speaking to each other. I wanted something that had the potential to get out into the masses. And if you want the lyrics, send me a note. I'll send you all the lyrics so you can hear what they're saying, but I think you'll be able to understand it. So here it is. It's called Carry It On. La, la, la, la, la. La, la, la, la.

0: thank you, Charlie.
1: Welcome back, folks. That was our tribute to Charlie, and I wrote every word of it. And the song is called Carry It On. In fact, if you Google it, Carry It On, Kevin Jackson, it should come, not Google it, but if you have like a streaming service, Spotify or Pandora or anything like that, it'll come up and you can play it. And anyway, you'll hear more about it because we've got investors that are getting involved with us with Right Tracks Music, but we've got tons of music that's being created, and we've got some really cool people behind it in terms of artists. That there are a lot of artists, believe it or not, they got kind of ostracized because people found out they were conservatives or they were Christians, things like this. So I hope you enjoyed it. I'd love to get your feedback on it if you want to give it to me. And by the way, good or bad, we'll take it. Anyway, we're very proud of the project. We think it's going to be amazing. We've got investor meetings on it, and we'll let you know when everything launches completely. But lots of music out there, some events that are going to blow you away. We'll be doing live events on our website, and we'll work with anybody that wants to work with us. We want to make an ecosystem for people that they're proud to come to every day. Look, I'm going to run out of time. I want to talk about a few things here. Nationwide court injunctions, activist judges. You may have seen this post, but I want to just give this to you. These are the nationwide injunctions by president. 4 years of Carter, he had 2. 8 years of Reagan, he had 12. 4 years of Bush, he had 6. H. Bush, he had 6. 8 years of Clinton, he had 12. 8 years of W. Bush, he had 6. 8 years of Obama, he had 12. 4 years of Biden, and he had 14. 44 years of previous presidents, there were 64 injunctions, nationwide injunctions against him. 5.5 years of Trump, 101 nationwide injunctions. Now, you don't need a lot to understand what's going on. How not only they use lawfare to keep this man out, but how they continue to use lawfare to keep his agenda down. And with all that, with everything they've tried to do to him, including kill him, this man is dismantling them. I want you to understand, if he only had 14, let's use the most of the, with Joe Biden, 14 injunctions, what would he have accomplished? I mean, subtract 14 from 101. This guy would have had 87 non-injunctions. I mean, they throw injunctions at Donald Trump for breathing. Oh, wait, Mr. President Trump, you want to deport criminals, rapists, and murderers? No, we won't allow that. You want to put jail, you know, dope dealers in jail, in prison? You want to blow up dope boats? No, we're not going to allow that. We're not going to allow you to do anything that makes common sense. Oh, you want to go after waste, fraud, and abuse? Wait a minute. You're going after us. You want to go after ActBlue? I think you get it, right? Got to leave it there.
2: He's putting an end to identity politics.
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5: With SRN News, I'm John Scott. The U.S. struck Iran in response to a drone attack a day earlier on a cargo ship in the Strait of Hormuz, the most significant test yet to an interim understanding reached a week ago by the two countries to begin working to end their months-long war and reopen the pivotal waterway. Search and rescue efforts took place across Venezuela as humanitarian aid began to arrive following the powerful twin earthquakes that killed at least 920 people. 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Another tariff threat from the White House.
0: President Trump is threatening a 100% tariff on imports from any country that imposes a tax on digital services provided by U.S. companies. The president took aim at European countries, he said, are discussing implementation of taxes on American companies. He wrote, please let this statement serve to represent that any country that imposes such a tax will immediately be met with a 100% tariff on any and all goods sent to the United States. Bob Agner reporting.
5: Artificial intelligence drags down the markets on Friday.
6: The S&P 500 ended nearly flat Friday with a loss of less than a tenth of a percent. The Dow slipped 44 points. That's about a tenth of a percent. The NASDAQ composite fell 0.2%. Big drops for Micron Technology and other AI-related companies offset gains in other sectors like healthcare. Micron sank 6.7%. The chip company's stock has roughly quadrupled so far this year. Companies with big fuel bills got some help as oil prices fell back to where they were before the war with Iran. Seth Seitel, New York.
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10: 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It's also more elusive than you might think. 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We don't know yet how many midterm voters will turn to AI and come away influenced by it. So is AI biased? The real problem is, who can you trust to judge? The Washington Post investigating claims OpenAI's ChatGPT gave left-leaning answers a whopping 80% of the time. Anthropic's Claude stayed balanced 57% of the time. Elon Musk's Grok landed balanced 27%, left-leaning 40%, right-leaning 33%. Google balanced 93%. But that's the Washington Post, well-known and left-leaning liberal. 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
12: Overnight, expect a clear sky with a low of 80. On Saturday, anticipate partly sunny skies with the possibility of a passing thunderstorm in the afternoon, reaching a high of 93. Saturday night will remain mainly clear with a low of 78. Looking ahead to Sunday, expect partly sunny conditions with a chance of a thunderstorm in some areas in the afternoon with a high of 92. That's your AccuWeather forecast. I'm meteorologist Jason Caterina for AM 860, The Answer.

0: So yesterday on the program, I mentioned that one of the, it was Chevalier, right? Chevalier, who was asked on, well, on MS Now, about being, you know, held up as some kind of communist for Republican political commercials. And how did she feel about that? And that she's going to be called a communist. And she, of course, said, well, I don't really respond to that kind of framing. But I think that more and more reporters, especially intrepid reporters, should be asking questions, not necessarily just that question, but ask to expound on the wonders of socialism or communism, and just ask them to please point to the place on planet Earth where everyone's happy, where their socialist goals are all being achieved and the communists are all happy. In other words, maybe play a new game show with them and just say, we'd like for you to participate in a little game show we call My Favorite Communist. And that is, can you tell us, can you expound on your favorite communist leader? Preferably, you know, like somebody who's a butcher, like Mao Zedong, or, you know, just take your pick. Explain to everyone how it's going to be wonderful. Explain to everyone, and just point, and can you please cite sources in history where everything worked out and everybody was happy, there was immigration justice, and everyone was okay, and all. In other words, you get my idea here. In other words, we need to confront these different candidates, as it were. We need to confront them, and we need to be able to tell them or have them in no uncertain terms define why they are following the ideology, the alien ideology that they are following. Just a thought. All right, folks, welcome to the program. Kyle Warren with you. Here we are. It's the weekend edition, Saturday morning. Can you believe that? We've made it through another great week of broadcasting, and that's because of you, by the way. You are a massive part of this program. We appreciate you. We are thankful for you. Thanks for listening. Thanks for being there. And you make everything worth it here on this show. And I just want to convey that, you know, from time to time. Just you know, from host to audience. And just make that connection right there. All right. So as you can tell, I'm in a pretty good mood. Number one, it is the weekend edition, right? We've made it to the weekend. And number two, I think that we're seeing things very clearly. There is going to be no murkiness ahead, I think. Now, because what? Because we've been talking for so long about the Iran issue. We now know, of course, and we will talk about the strikes that were made by the U.S. along the coast of the Strait of Hormuz on the Iran side, which included, I think, missile batteries and also drone storage locations, if I recall correctly. In response to the Iranian, to the IRGC, the Revolutionary Guard Corps, evidently shooting and hitting basically a Singapore-flagged cargo vessel as it transited through the strait. And of course, my first thought was, this sounds surprisingly like an abrogation of a ceasefire. That's just me, and I just thought, well, I think that's exactly what it is. I think it's the abrogation of a ceasefire. Now, all kidding aside, and of course, we all know what that would mean. However, and I'm glad that there was a response and a swift response at that, and even the Vice President, J.D. Vance, saying, look, I mean, if they have issues with all of these, you know, going through this memorandum, the Islamabad Memorandum of Understanding, he didn't call it that, and I'm glad he didn't, because I don't think it should be called the Islamabad Memorandum of Understanding. I think that's pretty self-serving to Islamabad, but it is the Memorandum of Understanding. But nevertheless, he said, look, if they have issues with this, they can pick up the phone. But violence will be met with violence. And it, again, clarity moving forward. do we need any more clarity? I think you and I have had this clarity about Iran for some time now. We haven't been duped. We haven't for one second thought, oh, yeah, well, we'll get the deal and it'll all be great. And, you know, and finally, you know, because we know exactly what Iran's, the government is built like there. We know exactly how they operate. And so I'm not surprised. They'll keep abrogating the ceasefire. They're desperate to exert their influence over the Strait. And I think that they're going to have a very, very bad day as a result of that. So we have clarity, and we'll get back with all this too. So we have clarity on that. We also have a lot of clarity moving forward about where the Democrat Party is and what it's doing. And the Marxist communists, which are calling themselves something called a Democrat Socialist, the DSA, the Democrat Socialists of America. My friends, they're not just so-called, whatever it is that, a Democrat Socialist. It's a Marxist and a communist. It's just that simple. Their ideology, how they want to set things up, how they are trying to bring people into the fold, which is truly like a cult-like endeavor, promising people the sun, moon, and stars, everything will be free. Even President Trump himself commented how easy it is to sell communism. All you have to do is say everything will be free. How about this one? We're just going to freeze all the rents. Oh, and by the way, we'll start taking apartment buildings away from building owners because we don't like the way things are going. And then we'll have a collective own it. I saw there was a Babylon Bee earlier yesterday on Friday, very funny. And it said that the Cuban community in New York are building rafts so that they can escape communism once again. It's not too far off from the truth, I would think. At least it really does communicate that. Stay with us, folks. Kyle Warren with you. KyleWarrenShow.com. Come on back.
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6: 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She's hardly a newcomer to DC fans, but for most of her history, Kara's been an earnest and empathetic advocate for the downtrodden, full of compassion and hope. Not so much here. This time, she's a drunken loner who cares little for others, but she gets roped into helping an orphaned young woman who's seeking revenge for her family's murder. Kara has some heroic moments, but her solo story is full of language, drinking, violence, and toilet humor. 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

0: We gotta start some kind of viral thing going where, you know, big name politicians and big time Republicans for that matter, and maybe even the President of the United States. That would be a great way to start off, but simply create a reel or a Twitter post, and it's just a very, very brief video saying, my name is so-and-so, whatever it is, and I reject and I condemn socialism and communism, and I affirm the process by which we are governed through our constitutional republic. Something like that. And it becomes a challenge. And when certain intrepid reporters are talking to Mamdani or Chevalier or any of these so-called Democrat socialists, including Bernie Sanders and AOC and others, just ask them, say, you've heard about this challenge. Will you now meet the challenge and condemn and reject communism and socialism and affirm our constitutional republic? They won't do it. Of course they won't do it. I know that. I know they won't do it. I think of things like this because it would seem to me to be so easy to do. It would be so wonderful. It would come so naturally. If you asked anybody who's an American, you would think you would get the response, do you reject communism? Yes, of course I do. Do you condemn socialism? Yes, I do. Do you want to be communist? Do you want this country to subscribe to those, to that ideology and run things like that? And they'd say no. A lot of people would say, you know, heck no, basically. And many years ago, it would be absolutely anathema for anybody to espouse it. To even say, you know, we really ought to be looking at, you know, how Cuba is run, or how about, you know, Soviet Union had it right, or look what's going on in China. Boy, I wish we had it. And by the way, remember, it's never about collectivism. It's never about, you know, everybody's going to have plenty. It's going to be a small elite group, and they're going to do exactly what misinformed individuals in this country say that quote unquote billionaires do. The small group of elite will hoard all of the wealth, basically. They will hoard it. There will be no chance, no opportunity to create new wealth in their system. That's a stark contrast to ours, because you can create wealth in our system. The wealth that Elon Musk is creating didn't exist before. It wasn't shuffled around. He had different ideas, and he put those ideas to work. And yes, the industry, the car industry, space industry, this kind of thing. But at this scale and with this much success, that, my friends, is something, again, you can't accomplish under the regime or the systems that are really at the heart of the Mamdani ilk, of the Mamdani people, basically. It's never going to be like that. You are never going to be able to reach success. Okay, no, wait a minute. I take that back for a moment. Kyle, what are you talking about? Well, hear me out on this. You will never achieve real success under their system, right? Unless you are somehow a cog in it, that they will elevate you to some party, you know, some kind of party, you know, some kind of, you know, your big time lieutenant or commander, this kind of thing, you know, the equivalent thereof, in other words, status. But it's not going to be real. It will only be serving the ideology. It will only be enacting the policies of the elite. So I think, hope you see my trying to be a little bit facetious with all this. But yeah, you won't be able to succeed. You won't be able to create something new. You're going to live like it is in Cuba right now, where they don't have parts for automobiles, and the automobiles are 70 years old or something. The buildings look like they've been bombed out. Everything is awful. And you have people who literally would get on a raft and try to get 90 miles so that they could get their foot on the beach in Florida. Why? And risk everything, their lives completely. To do what? Escape that system. And here comes Mom Donnie with the big smile and all of his minions and all the promises and all the free stuff. Free stuff is not even not possible. It certainly could never last. And now you've got, and especially in California, you've got the billionaire tax, of which now Gavin Newsom is flip-flopped on. Now he's for it and evidently proposing a national wealth tax. Isn't that something? Yeah, well, that's fine. That's okay. Yeah, we just need to keep taxing the so-called wealthy so that we can pay for more stuff that really doesn't do anything or makes things worse, or worse yet, just goes to fraud and then cycles back to the Democrat coffers in order to run elections or run their campaigns. There is no amount of confiscation that the Democrat Party could ever do that would create utopia. It's just not going to happen. So what do? They are going to squelch everything that actually can help to lift people out of hard times, because you create jobs or you create more opportunity, because this big idea has now come to fruition. There's going to be a lot of other ancillary things all around that. That's the way the real world works. It's not simply carved out in the Kremlin somewhere, or the equivalent thereof, and then handed down to everybody, and everybody goes, okay, good, I know my part, I know exactly what's going on, and we have plenty, and we're all fine. All 15 of us here in this one-room apartment with one bathroom. Yes. It's that kind of thing, my friends. So, the clarity moving forward, as I started off talking about this morning, the clarity moving forward is really great to have that. Let's go into these elections with an absolute commitment to expose the kinds of things that these people are promising, pointing out and asking for historical examples of utopia that was created by Fidel Castro, or Mao Zedong, or Lenin. Can we please have those examples? And you know what you're going to get? Nothing. Well, just read history and you know it's all good. Oh, they were thwarted. It wasn't fair. You'll get stuff like that. All right, let's round out this segment, my friends. 60 seconds with Todd in Tampa. Brace yourselves, and I mean it. 5-4-3-2-1. Go, Todd.
1: Let's get down to business. Who's the idiot that's voting for a Democrat? You people in Maine, if you vote for a Democrat, if you vote for that clown, that Nazi, I hope your house has a sinkhole like Venezuela had an earthquake. I hope your house has a sinkhole. The earthquake means repent. Repent. The kingdom of heaven is at hand. That's how stupid you are for voting for a Democrat, you idiots in New York. I'm from New York. I wouldn't go to New York if you paid me. Mondami's a disgrace. He smiles. He wants to take your house, your money, and he's laughing, and he's a mayor, and his parents are ready. Why don't we take the money from his parents and take their house away? See how much he likes that. You're stupid. In California, anywhere in America, if you vote for a Democrat, you're an idiot, okay? Your kids are an idiot. Your grandparents are an idiot. Let me say this, Carville. I hear that you're saying that the S word, that the Democrat Party should have a schism, because you can't even stand the Democrat Party. Now I would give you some credit, but I know tomorrow they're going to get to you and you're going to change your mind. That's how stupid you are. We're standing with our Lord Jesus Christ, who made all things possible and took a guy who never ran for nothing and put him in the White House. Blessed be the Lord Jesus, who's the God of America. Let's get to work and save the country.
0: All right, 60 seconds with Todd in Tampa here on the Weekend Edition. Stay right there.
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4: With SRN News, I'm Ron Taylor. The U.S. has struck Iran to respond to a drone attack a day earlier on a cargo ship in the Strait of Hormuz, a provocation that President Trump said violated the ceasefire. It's the most significant test yet to an interim understanding reached a week ago by the two countries to begin working to end their months-long war. The situation grows more desperate by the hour in Venezuela as people dig through the rubble of a collapsed homes and apartment buildings. The country is entering its third day after the devastating 1-2 punch of a 7.2 and a 7.5 magnitude earthquakes. And people know time is running out on the best window for finding survivors. Aid agencies consider the first 48 to 72 hours to be a crucial time frame to retrieve people alive. That would be extended if they had access to food and water. However, authorities announcing yesterday they would block access to the La Guaira, the epicenter of the destruction. This is SRN News.
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8: Overnight, expect a clear sky with a low of 80. On Saturday, anticipate partly sunny conditions with a chance of a stray thunderstorm in the afternoon, reaching a high of 93. Saturday night will be mainly clear with a low of 78. As we head into Sunday, expect partly sunny skies with a chance of a thunderstorm in some areas during the afternoon with a high of 92. That's your AccuWeather forecast. I'm meteorologist Jason Caterina for AM 860, The Answer.

0: right, welcome back, everybody. Kyle Warren with you, of course. Little Foreigner bringing us back this morning. You don't have to read my mind. All right, so it is the weekend. And we are glad that you're there. 949-822-7959. That's the number to call if you'd like to be part of the program this morning. And don't forget, my friends, if you're stationed at MacDill or if you are serving in the Tampa Bay area, listen up. 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We also have a link right there at Kyle Warren Show to make it easier as well. That's right there at Kyle Warren Show, or you can go right to advancedpodiatryandwoundcare.com. Now, we've been talking, of course, to our great military friends, and it's been so cool to learn and find out about the different folks that are stationed at MacDill that hear the program, especially as they drive in the morning. And so how cool is that, my friends? I'm just so glad that you're there. And so when we got to talking about this with Advanced Podiatry and Wound Care, I was really excited because I know that we have a lot of folks that are serving nearby or at MacDill. And this is great to be able to tell you about it. So I'm very, very happy to be able to bring this to you. So if you are having that kind of discomfort, you are having foot pain, don't wait another day. You know, don't go on one more day with this kind of pain or that kind of uncertainty. Head over to Advanced Podiatry and Wound Care. Give them a call, 727-896-4615. And tomorrow will be an even better day. All right, so let's head to the phone lines, my friends. We've got John in Nyack, New York, giving us a call. Good morning, John.
1: Good morning, Kyle.
0: Hey,
1: can you hear me?
0: I can hear you. Hey, there you are.
1: Okay. Yeah, once again, the information that the mainstream media does not give us. Right now, there's from James Carville's lips, the Democratic Party has a schism in it.
0: Yeah.
1: And the schism is that most Democrats are not communists. Remember how they kept on saying they're trying to save democracy and save democracy?
0: Right.
1: Well, New York has been taken over by Islamists and communists. And the Islamists basically are just using the communists to get into power. But they always, it's in the religion, lie to gain power and then have the religion take over. It's very interesting. They've gone for our largest, most influential city. But all of Mondani's people that he basically said, I want these people in office, they all won their primaries.
0: Yeah.
1: Even to the point where who's the guy? Family's Levi's fortune, Goldman, I believe it is.
0: Right. Yeah.
1: The rep lost his primary.
0: Yeah.
1: I mean, he was a Trump hater. He was too blue, leftist Democrat, but it wasn't good enough because he wasn't communist.
0: Right.
1: And hating Trump just wasn't enough to keep him in. So now basically the Democratic Party has to defend communism, and they're going against the wrong guy. I'm not sure if you saw the interview where Trump basically said, it's so easy to be elected as a communist. Right. It's a 5-minute stump speech. All you have to say is, I'm going to give everyone everything free.
0: Yeah, just all the free
1: and just
0: stuff.
1: Like the, right, just like Madani and the buses, they're not free. It just collapses later on. But yeah. By then, you're in power.
0: Well, exactly. And they keep promising that stuff, and then it suddenly starts getting affirmed. And they use tactics like, well, we'll make it free because we're going to tax all these bad rich people. We'll eat the rich, or we'll get these billionaires, and it's all going to be fine. And everything else will continue on in a vacuum. And we'll keep exactly. getting all the money and all the taxation. These people can never leave. But they just keep promising it. And even so, if we notice, we don't have those buses running for free anytime soon.
1: That's right.
0: And he's not getting any flack for that. Where is he getting criticized for that?
1: They can't criticize him because it's just like being called racist, being called an Islamophobe, being called a homophobe. No Democrat wants to be called those names. So they basically don't touch him, and they're going to just dominate on that end.
0: Yeah.
1: But they've gone against the wrong.

0: They hate our system, and it has to be torn down. It has to be brought down. And Mamdani himself does not want ICE. Doesn't. I mean,
1: yeah, you're right about that. We lost John there just for a second. Yeah, okay, you're back. We lost you just for a split second there, John. Sorry. You're right, though. You're exactly right. They want to bring down the United States. They won't even use the terminology of communist. That's where they came up with something called Democrat Socialist, whatever that is.
0: And that's their midway, but we all know they're spewing Marxist ideas.
1: Yeah.
0: And not only that, but if anybody is in the right place to bring down these leftist communists in the state of New York, it would be somebody who was from New York, somebody who knew it well, someone who might know the police and the law enforcement people in New York who would help him. And he's got laws in the federal government, which he runs, and can take them all down like they're the mafia. And I'm looking forward to it. And not only that, but the Democrats have a choice. Do they stay with their leftist crazy movement, or do they go over to the Islamic communist movement? They're hoisted on their own petard.
1: Yep.
0: And now we finally split them, which they've been trying to do to us. Trump is just going to clean house. I love it.
1: It's going to be fun to watch, especially as they fight themselves about things as well. Because, you know, they are not going to, you know, most people want any political party to be reasonable to some degree where they feel like they could, you know, have some kind of idea that what they're proposing is kind of normal, for lack of a better term. But they've gone so far over the deep end that you can't see normal from there.
0: Basically, the communists have our kids because they've firmly taken over our education system in America. And then we have Gavin Newsom, who should be looking at John Bolton.
1: Yeah.
0: John Bolton just pleaded guilty. And Gavin Newsom's going to be next. He's going to take him down like bowling pins.
1: Well, John, I appreciate the call very much. Have a great weekend.
0: Thank you, Kyle. You too.
1: Take care. John in Nyack, New York, everybody. Great call. Stick with us. This hour's flying by, isn't it?
2: 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America's greatest days are still ahead of us. 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

0: All right, welcome back, everybody. Kyle Warren with you. And we are making our way here through hour number one of the weekend edition. Hope that you got some great weekend plans ahead of you. And if you were born on
1: this day in history,
0: that's right. If you were born on this day in history, my friends, well, we got a couple of good ones here this morning, I think. This would be, of course, June the 27th. If you were born June 27th, you share a birthday with, get this, well, Vera Wang. She's a fashion designer born in 1949 and very, very swanky, I think. A very swanky kind of thing. Maybe Rodeo Drive or places like that, perhaps. But you also share a birthday. This is also a pretty good one. You share a birthday with J.J. Abrams. He was born in 1966. Now, if you watched the TV show Lost or Alias, that had to do with J.J. Abrams. He also produced and directed some of the later Star Trek films, the so-called reboot of Star Trek, which I won't get into, and also the Star Wars, the third trilogy, which I won't get into. I don't get me wrong. I think J.J. Abrams seems like a great guy and everything. I wasn't so happy with the Star Trek reboot. I mean, I get it. It'd take a different tack and these kinds of things. But I think, and I will say this, and I mean this only in the best possible way, and that is with the original Star Trek, and what Star Trek was really all about was not about an action movie or an action thing where it was kind of nonstop, high energy action. It had a lot to do with concepts, and it had a lot to do, and I'll tell you this as well, it had a lot to do with politics or being able to finesse your way out of a situation rather than this typical kind of thing in a sci-fi movie or a sci-fi TV show. And they actually tackled, even back in the 60s, you know, there are many, many different incarnations of Star Trek. But if you go back to the original three-season original Star Trek with William Shatner and Leonard Nimoy, Captain Kirk and Mr. Spock and so forth, they were dealing with some pretty substantial concepts having to do with the very kinds of things that we talk about and are living through every single day. And if you ever go back and watch them, and I know that they were produced in the 1960s at a time when the thought of seeing a program that was made ever again was kind of an alien, no pun intended, concept. And I'll explain, because you might see something like on a summer rerun, you know, you might see an episode of your favorite show and it might come back around in the summer rerun, or sometimes they would have things called summer replacements, right? And they'd actually run a whole different show and then the show would return in the fall. Well, later after Star Trek was canceled in 1969, basically, the show found a new home in syndication. And because there were, 70-something hours of Star Trek, they could strip them out and play them within a 65-day period or so, each day, like at 5 o'clock. And this is where a lot of people became big fans of Star Trek, and it really exploded from there, from a program that barely got a third season back in those days when it was very, very difficult to do something like that, and it got moved around and so forth. But what happened was it got into what they called syndication, which was kind of new at that time, and it found a whole new home. And so people would watch these things over and over again, and they would scrutinize the production quality, or they'd scrutinize exactly the way everything was laid out. And nobody ever thought back in those days that someone would watch an episode 50 times or be that interested in scrutinizing it. And so it found its whole new home, right? And then nowadays, so many shows are more or less feature quality, because they realized that, and along with production values and technology and so forth, you can produce things that are much more, they have a lot better longevity visually. But what I'm getting at is that because Star Trek began to take off so much, a lot of these concepts, and especially for young people at that time, they were talking about racism, they were talking about terrorism, they were talking about war, they were talking about all this kind of stuff that goes on in the real world. And that was by design, of course. But there was one episode of Star Trek, well, there's so many, but there's one episode called Let That Be Your Last Battlefield, where they tackled racism in such a unique way. And to our characters, they thought, why are these aliens that we're meeting, why do they hate each other? And the whole thing unfolds about having to do with the colors of their skin and so forth. So set into a futuristic playground, as it were, they could talk about these kinds of things and get it by the censors at the same time. But if you ever saw this kind of episode, you would realize that, again, things like racism and race baiting and race hatred were things that would be alien to us, right? As reasonable people, it would be so alien. And again, no pun intended, but that's the kind of stuff that they were tackling. And I don't think that all of this, just to get to, and I don't think J.J. Abrams got that, in the sense that everything became this action-packed kind of thing, kind of lost some of that. So maybe one day it'll kind of start getting back to that. But it was the stories and the concepts that made Star Trek so great. And it wasn't Star Wars. Star Wars is its own thing, and that's cool too, because they're different universes, basically. All right, so enough about that. Also, this day in 1950, it's the weekend show, my friends. We could go off on a tangent if we want to and just talk about some fun stuff from time to time. 1950, on June the 27th, President Truman ordered U.S. forces to go to Korea, and there commenced our commitment into Korea for, I think, at least the next 3 years or so. And as I mentioned before, my father was one of them who went to go serve in Korea for a time. And I'll relate one little story that he told me long ago. And when he returned back from Korea, they came on a ship, and they had come across the ocean, right? And I think they docked in Washington, I want to say like Seattle at that time, where they made it back to the mainland. And he said that it's, you know, days and days at sea to do this. And he said that when you could start to see the outline just off in the distance, you know, land ho, that kind of thing, where you just start to see the continental United States, and you know, that's where we're going. He said, what a great feeling. He says, that was home. That was America. And we were all so happy beyond belief to finally return, because they knew what America was, and they knew what other countries were like in other places in the world. They weren't America. And he always, I remember that story, so it just kind of came to me when I saw that on this day in history, that's when President Truman committed those troops to Korea. But again, that's because how we live in such a great country. How cool is it that we have these innumerable blessings? If we started counting right now on this program the blessings that we have, quite frankly, we'd run out of time. We'd still be counting, I don't know how long from now, but it would be a very, very long time, wouldn't it? We couldn't contain all the blessings that we have in this country. And that's why we have to stand so firm, especially when it comes to those who are openly advocating communism. They're openly advocating the destruction of the very thing that excited those army troops as they saw the outline of America coming up out of the ocean. They want to destroy all of that. Folks, we're not going to let them, by the way. Stay with us. We're going to come right back right after the top of the hour news. Kyle Warren with you. Stay with us.
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4: With SRN News, I'm Ron Taylor. The U.S. has struck Iran to respond to a drone attack a day earlier on a cargo ship in the Strait of Hormuz, a provocation that President Trump said violated the ceasefire. U.S. Central Command said the military struck missile and drone locations and coastal radar sites in Iran. The U.S. and Iran are still negotiating terms of the deal, including issues such as getting ships through the strait and addressing the future of Iran's stockpile of highly enriched uranium. Israel and Lebanon have reached a framework agreement aimed at achieving lasting peace and security. In remarks, Michael Leiter, Israel's U.S. ambassador, says the final destination is peace with Lebanon.
5: Real peace. Where both countries will live in security, where Israel's and Lebanon's sovereignty will be respected, honored, and protected. In this performance-based trilateral framework agreement, Iran is out, Hezbollah is out, and the road to peace between Israel and Lebanon is in.
4: The ceasefire is contingent on a complete cessation of fire by the parliamentary group Hezbollah. Secretary of State Marco Rubio says the State Department and Pentagon will work together to provide humanitarian aid to the victims of the twin Venezuelan earthquakes.
6: We've already stood up our disaster response teams at the Department of State and our humanitarian efforts. It's something we did very well in Jamaica after that storm, and it's something we're really prepared to do now. So I've already spoken to Secretary Hegseth. The Department of War is going to have to play a big logistical role here because they have the ability to land in challenging places.
4: SRN News and our parent company, Salem Media, are partnering with Christian nonprofit Food for the Poor to rush emergency aid to victims of this tragedy. 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
14: In the new movie Supergirl, now in theaters, Kara Zor-El, better known as Supergirl, takes center stage. She's hardly a newcomer to DC fans, but for most of her history, Kara's been an earnest and empathetic advocate for the downtrodden, full of compassion and hope. Not so much here. This time, she's a drunken loner who cares little for others. But she gets roped into helping an orphan young woman who's seeking revenge for her family's murder. Kara has some heroic moments, but her solo story is full of language, drinking, violence, and toilet humor. 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So we're giving Supergirl a 2.5 out of 5 for family friendliness. 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And be sure to follow us on Facebook, Instagram, and YouTube. I'm Adam Holtz with the Plugged In Movie Review by Focus on the Family.
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15: 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And if I could shout this to everyone who's listening, I would say this, that God may be doing greater things through unanswered prayer than he is through answered prayer.
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19: Overnight, expect a clear sky with a low of 80. On Saturday, anticipate partly sunny skies with a chance of a stray thunderstorm in the afternoon and a high of 93. Saturday night will be mainly clear with a low of 78. Moving into Sunday, skies will be partly sunny with a chance of a thunderstorm in some areas in the afternoon and a high of 92. That's your AccuWeather forecast. I'm meteorologist Jason Caterina for AM 860, The Answer.

0: when is a ceasefire not a ceasefire? I think it's when they keep shooting at you. I'm pretty sure that that's not really a ceasefire. But nevertheless, and I'm telling you, what have I been saying this whole time, too? That Trump, President Trump, is going to be long-suffering in this. And he's doing that because I think, really, he does want to make a deal. He wants to make a great deal that he can present to the American people and to the world. And I really do think he's trying to do this in good faith. The Americans are operating in good faith on this. The Iranians, not so much. And they are going to be the ones that are going to demonstrate that they cannot hold even to a so-called ceasefire long enough to have any kind of meaningful negotiations or even pretend. I mean, they're lying anyway. I get it. But they can't even stop the attacks long enough to even try to look like they're having negotiations. So, and again, there's fragmentation within Iran anyway, right? Within the Iranian government. But President Trump has demonstrated something else to the world that Iran has. And that is, he's willing to be long-suffering. He's willing to let this go to the very end. And then, if necessary, essentially give the final blow here about the IRGC, about the Iranian government. I'm not talking about boots on the ground and going in and trying to do some other kind of regime change. I just mean something that will be so devastating to them, even more so than what we've already seen. And yes, the president talks about, well, they have no Navy, they have no Air Force, et cetera, et cetera. But they do still have some formidable forces. That's obvious. But what I mean to say is that the world will not be able to really condemn President Trump for taking any further action, if necessary, because he will have given them every single avenue. There's every single off-ramp that the Iranian government has had. But they're going to continue to demonstrate that they're not going to take it. So the United States, of course, did hit four targets. We understand at least four targets in response to Iran hitting a Singapore flagged cargo vessel. They used six aircraft on Friday in order to take out, I believe, some missile batteries and also some drone storage areas, if I'm not mistaken. But there's something quite interesting. And by the way, folks, welcome back to the program. Kyle Warren with you. Here we are. It is the weekend. It's hour number two, and we're flying along here in the program this morning. I hope that you have some great weekend plans, by the way. 949-822-7959 is the number to call. If you'd like to be part of the program, you can also go to KyleWarrenShow.com. That's KyleWarrenShow.com if you'd like to send us a direct message or find out more about the show. Well, now I'm telling you, of course, we did these strikes, and by and large, they're being referred to as proportional type responses, which is also right to do at this stage in the game, I think. But this is a tweet that came out from, and I think I'm pronouncing his name correctly. I'm sure you'll know who I'm talking about. But is it Jink Uyghur? If I'm pronouncing that correctly, I've seen him so many times and so forth, and I'm sure that you know who I'm talking about. He's a progressive political commentator, but he tweets out this after everything that's happened, and after clearly the cargo ship was hit. He says, quote, "We're back to bombing Iran. This is exhausting. Just stop listening to Israel. They're going to try and drag us back into a war in every possible way. Get to peace. Leave the region. Iran already agreed." This is where it gets really funny. And I'm not trying to be mean to the guy, because I know he's been around a while and he's got a following, and so forth. He says, get to peace, leave the region. Iran already agreed to not having a nuclear weapons program. Let's come home. Now, I get it. I get it. This guy doesn't want no more war. I don't want any more war. And by and large, people don't want more war. Sometimes there's something might be a little wrong if you want more war. I mean, but you want to have an effective war. You want a war that accomplishes something, not war for war's sake, certainly not. But Iran, see, I would counter this individual and simply say, but they already agreed to the Islamabad Memorandum of Understanding. And they're still shooting at vessels going through the Strait of Hormuz. That's not a ceasefire. They already agreed to a ceasefire, right? I mean, in principle, they agreed to a ceasefire. So if you believe, number one, that we're just listening to Israel, I don't think that's really true. And at the same time, because if we were just listening to Israel, President Trump wouldn't have the other day said, look, take it or leave it to Benjamin Netanyahu, basically. This is the way it's going to be. And did you see the problems and issues that brought up? Well, this is Trump's deal, right? It's not our deal. It's Trump's deal. And there's some commotion all about that between President Trump and the Israeli government. But he says, leave the region. Iran already agreed to not having a nuclear weapon. Let's come home. Well, if you believe that Iran has already agreed to not having a nuclear weapon and that somehow we could just come home at this stage of the game and one day, yes, one day, hopefully soon. But at this stage of the game, to somehow, well, you know, what are we doing now? I mean, they've already agreed not to have a nuclear weapon. Yeah. Poor Jink. I hope I'm pronouncing that correctly. But they've got you hoodwinked on that one, my friend. That's not good. All right, stay with us, folks. Kyle Warren with you. KyleWarrenShow.com. We are coming back.
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5: 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The Washington Post investigating claims OpenAI's ChatGPT gave left-leaning answers a whopping 80% of the time. Anthropic's Claude stayed balanced 57% of the time. Elon Musk's Grok landed balanced 27%, left-leaning 40%, right-leaning 33%. Google balanced 93%. But that's the Washington Post, well-known and left-leaning liberal. 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

0: All right, remember this one? Hall & Oates? This is like 1981, I think. And welcome back to the program, everybody. Kyle Warren with you. And I have a question. And the question is the Democrat Party, is it big enough? Does it have a big enough tent for Chairman Mao? Does it have a big enough tent for Joseph Stalin? Does it have a big enough tent for Leonid Brezhnev, right? Does it, in other words, or even for Xi Jinping? Is it big enough for communists? Is it big enough for Marxists? Yes, we've got Carville saying, you know, they need to have some kind of division or schism in the Democrat Party. Yeah, well, you know, they have, I'm telling you, the Democrat Party, the modern day Democrat Party, has made its bed with this. They have invited in and let come in the alien ideology, and they have tacitly, and sometimes not so tacitly, I would think, really embraced it. And something else, they want to have wins, and these people are Democrats, quote unquote, on the ballot. So that's a Democrat win. The Democrats will have control of the Congress, for example. Now, it will be a very, very difficult thing, and these new people coming in from New York, the so-called Democrat socialists, they're going to be incredibly problematic for somebody like suspected robot Hakeem Jeffries, if he even remains the leader, if he even becomes speaker. The whole thing is totally messed up. And we're watching this happen. It's going to be very interesting and almost entertaining to watch the Democrats fight themselves over this. But at the end of the day, they still, you know, just as Democrats, right, they still can't offer you the things that are really going to make your life better. They can, and they used to be trying to align themselves with the so-called working man and so forth here in this country, the working person. But that's all by the by now. Anyway, it's Donald Trump is really for the working man. Donald Trump is for the farmer. Donald Trump is for the people that get up and go to work, whatever it is they're doing, in whatever field, whatever thing that they're doing. He's the one that's trying to support them so that things will continue to get better. And the Democrats long ago abandoned any facade of being for, quote unquote, the working man. And you know why? Because the quote unquote, the working man always has to be downtrodden. The working man can never, ever really ascend to any higher level in the economy, for example. Because otherwise then they wouldn't be the working man anymore. And they couldn't be fighting for them. Donald Trump actually believes, in my opinion, that you can actually have great opportunities and people really do move up. And you still have entry-level positions and things like that, but you're always working to try to get something something better in the sense of, you know, if you want to make more money, you want to have, you know, greater wealth and so forth, all that's possible. It's the Democrats who want to keep everybody in certain tiers. They want to keep everybody in certain pigeonholes, and they want to keep everybody beholden to them and what they can go through. That's why they say, well, let's tax these billionaires. We're going to make things much more affordable by doing what? By taxing Elon Musk or taxing some other millionaire or billionaire. I don't know how they make things more affordable that way. That's not going to work. It's never worked, by the way. It's the way it is. All right, so let's listen in Now, I started that off with, is the Democrat Party big enough for Chairman Mao? That's a great question. And these are the kinds of questions that need to be asked to these candidates and to Mom Donnie. Hey, is your party big enough for Chairman Mao? Can you expound on the wonderfulness of the Little Red Book and the Cultural Revolution and the butchery? Can you comment on Joseph Stalin? Can you comment on any communist leaders? Can you comment on Fidel Castro? I would love it if he did. Because you know what? Maybe we might just get lucky and he will give some full-throated, wonderful, endorsement. Because then we know exactly where they're coming from. Because it's demonstrable that all of these quote-unquote leaders were destructive in the extreme. All right, so let's listen in. This is actually from CNN, I believe. It's Representative Seth Moulton, and he's talking with Victor Blackwell on CNN. And Seth Moulton is saying, hey, we got to have majorities. We got to have majorities. And I guess the DSA, Democrat Socialists of America, are just fine and dandy if you get what you want. But of course, you're creating a monster. Even more so, let's listen in.
1: Moulton from Massachusetts. He's also running for Senate. Congressman, good to see you again. What's your thought on what you heard there from James Carville? That these are not Democrats. Is the tent big enough for Darielisa Avila Chevalier?
2: I mean, look, we've got to have a big tent if we want a majority. And the reality is that while the media and a lot of talking heads like to try to point out all the differences here, there are a lot of things that we're united on. You know, like, let's make sure that we stop ICE from terrorizing our cities. I've said ICE not only needs to be abolished, they need to be prosecuted. I think there's a lot of Democrats who would agree on that. There's a lot is made in the media about, you know, the divisions in the Democratic Party over exactly how we want to deliver health care. But Democrats are united that everybody in America deserves health care. And meanwhile, we're trying to oppose a party that's trying to take away health care from millions of Americans.
0: Maybe Stop right there. Millions of Americans? Bro, how about people who might be ineligible to be on Medicare, Representative Seth Moulton, you know, or people that are in the country illegally. You see, this is what they're going to take it away. Oh, you mean stop the waste, fraud, and abuse? Let's continue.
2: 25 million of Americans under Trump and MAGA's plan. So there's a lot more that unites us than divides us.
1: Pennsylvania Governor Josh Shapiro, he seemed to welcome these newcomers. He offered some advice, though. Show your work. Let's watch.
3: I think what is important are the people who are making a lot of noise, who are engaging in these performative politics, have to now figure out how to deliver results. It's one thing to speak in platitudes during a campaign. It's a whole other thing to actually deliver for people who are genuinely hurting.
0: All right. So there you have Josh Shapiro right there. And there we're talking, of course, with Representative Seth Moulton. And he's from Massachusetts. So, but hey, that's the gauntlet being thrown down, really, right? That's it. That's the, hey, we're a big tent. We're a big tent party. On the one hand, it's, well, you know, we agree that ICE needs to be abolished and prosecuted. Because why? Because they're terrorizing our communities. I thought, hey, Representative Seth Moulton from Massachusetts, I thought it was the illegal criminal aliens when they rape and murder. I thought that. See, I guess I'm old school. Maybe I don't get the progressive ideas here. I thought that would qualify as terrorizing the community. Why don't you want to stop that? I guess you just want to stop the people that actually stop those other people. Because why? Because you gotta be against Trump. And really, that's what it gets down to at the bottom of things, right? Doesn't it? Well, they're against Trump, we're against Trump, and it's just all about being against Donald Trump. And so let's all be together against Trump, even though we're letting these people in. And they are going, and by the way, they're going to turn around and they're going to, one by one, take over every other thing in the Democrat Party, and then they'll try to do that in the American government. So, you know, wake up, Seth Moulton. Wake up on this thing. But he won't. Stay with us, folks. We are coming right back. Kyle Warren with you.
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7: With SRN News, I'm Ron Taylor. The U.S. has struck Iran to respond to a drone attack a day earlier on a cargo ship in the Strait of Hormuz, a provocation that President Trump says has violated the ceasefire. It's the most significant test yet to an interim understanding reached a week ago by the two countries to begin working to end their months-long war. The situation has grown more desperate by the hour in Venezuela as people dig through the rubble of collapsed homes and apartment buildings. The country is entering its third day after the devastating 1-2 punch of 7.2 and 7.5 magnitude earthquakes. And people know time is running out on the best window for finding survivors. Aid agencies consider the first 48 to 72 hours to be a crucial time frame to retrieve people alive. That would be extended if they had access to food and water. However, authorities announcing yesterday they would block access to La Guaira, the epicenter of the destruction. This is SRN News.
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12: Overnight, expect a clear sky with a low of 80. On Saturday, anticipate partly sunny skies with the possibility of a passing thunderstorm in the afternoon, reaching a high of 93. Saturday night will remain mainly clear with a low of 78. Looking ahead to Sunday, expect partly sunny conditions with a chance of a thunderstorm in some areas in the afternoon with a high of 92. That's your AccuWeather forecast. I'm meteorologist Jason Caterina for AM 860, The Answer.

0: levels are, what they're experiencing, and then their treatment options for that.
1: Wow. And again, now, by the way, when testosterone therapy is applied, how does that work?
0: There are actually multiple options. Everybody has different things that work for them. And here at Game Day, we offer injections are probably our most common and most desired. We also offer pellet therapy. We do creams. There is patches, and there's also oral options as well.
1: Wow. So there is, as you said, there's these great options that are available. What I'm hearing, Ashley, and what's so important, I think, is that the treatment and the evaluations are all tailor-made, you know, to each patient. It's not a one-size-fits-all by any means.
0: Yeah, absolutely. Everybody is unique and everybody needs something different. And, you know, some people prefer injections and some people are scared of injections. And we try to accommodate those things that people need in order to optimize their health.
1: Wow. Well, Ashley, thank you once again. The time just really runs by, but we're going to look forward to talking with you again next week right here on the show.
0: Yes, absolutely.
1: Sounds great. Thank you, Ashley. Take care.
0: Thanks.
1: All right. Great conversation, as always, with Ashley Rowland, nurse practitioner at Game Day Men's Health in Sarasota. 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And get back in the game. All right, folks, we're coming right back. Stay right there.
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1: 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As a result, the Italy Unfiltered Dream Vacation Sweepstakes has also been canceled and no prize will be awarded. 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

0: All right, welcome back, everybody. Kyle Warren with you, of course, as we continue through the weekend edition of the show. And 1 week from now, it will be July the 4th. Can you imagine that? And just a quick program note, we will be out of the studio on July the 4th proper, which would be Saturday. But on the Friday edition of the program, we are just going to let loose, my friends. We're going, in fact, all next week, we're going to be talking about July 4th, about Independence Day. We'll have some special music, and we want to find out what you think about America's 250th birthday. Go to KyleWarrenShow.com, and you can let us know your thoughts there. And we're just going to have a great time, as always, of course, next week. But we're going to be building up to America 250. How cool is that, my friends? And by the way, don't forget, you can help celebrate, because we're going to be able to gather together at Dear Dutchman Restaurant and Bakery. This is all happening on July 21st. And they're having a special, special event there. AM 930, The Answer, proud to present Freedom Forum 250. Again, on Tuesday, July 21st at Dear Dutchman Restaurant and Bakery. It's going to be a fantastic evening featuring two of the most respected voices in conservative media, that being, of course, Mike Gallagher and Hugh Hewitt, live and in person. You're going to enjoy a great dinner. 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And do that quickly, because it's going to fill up. You don't want to get left out on that one. Well, my friends, once again, we've got a lot more to tell you about and talk about on the program this morning. In a few minutes, we'll be talking with Denise Simon from FoundersCode.com and the Denise Simon Experience on Facebook. And let's listen in here. Matt Towery, terrific pollster, was on the Ingram Angle just recently talking with Laura Ingram, and he was talking about the SAVE Act. My friends, the SAVE Act, the Save America Act, is definitely something that if we don't see happen, it's going to be awful, I think, to see what happens in November. Let's listen in.
1: Bring this up, though, as well. The Republicans have their own wedge issue, and this needs to be dealt with, and that's the SAVE Act. The president, you heard that magnificent speech he gave today. All that fire, all the ability and passion he brings up, that SAVE Act is what's going to save the Republican Party, and the Senate better get on the ball, or they'll be the ones who cost us the midterms.
2: Well, I think that's a great point. And Ben, the Pennsylvania audience, the Mack Truck Factory, went wild when the president talked about the SAVE Act. What is up with the Republicans and the Senate not getting this done? That's just absolutely ludicrous.
3: Republicans in the Senate do not want to get rid of the filibuster in order to pass the SAVE Act. And I think that they're quite honestly being delusional about the fact that as soon as Democrats have control again, they're going to get rid of the filibuster. We know this.
0: Exactly, exactly. And that's Ben Domenech talking again with Laura Ingram and also with Matt Towery. He just made a great point right there, too. And that is, the Democrats are going to get rid of the filibuster as soon as they possibly can. In other words, as soon as they walk in the chamber for the Senate, they're going to get rid of the filibuster. It's just that simple. And they've telegraphed this, and we know this, and we see it coming. And the kind of thing that I keep hearing about over and over again is codify. And maybe if we could transmit that as a please, Mr. President. And I think, well, by the way, he's on board with that. But if we could transmit that to the Congress, please codify all these different things. You've got it. You've got a list of these executive orders. You've got a list of things. It's not like you have to come up with things out of the blue. You know exactly what you need to do. Make it harder for the Democrats to change everything if they ever get power, because that's what this is all about. So yes, pass the SAVE Act, get these other things codified. And you're going to hear, and I get it. The idea of the filibuster is there so that you can say, well, you know, at some point your party is going to be in the minority and you're going to want that filibuster there and so forth. But Harry Reid got rid of the filibuster, then they put it all back again, right? But what I'm saying is that the notion is it, and it's a very noble thing, right? To say, well, you don't want to get rid of this, you know, part of the process because it can be misused. But at the same time, you know that your political opponents are coming after you and they are going to do this without even batting an eye because they truly want to stop every good thing that President Trump has tried to do. So it's a hard thing. There's no doubt about it. And as all this unfolds, it's going to be very interesting to see, you know, kind of where the public sentiment might be on something like this. Looks like a big move. It is a big move. But again, these are very, very serious times in which we live. We don't live in anything other than that right now. Every single day feels like the Super Bowl in terms of whether or not we're going to continue doing the things in this country and with this government, or is it going to be, and terrible phrase to use here, but all for naught. All right, folks, time now to talk with Denise Simon, founderscode.com, and the Denise Simon Experience on Facebook. And Denise, happy weekend to you.
4: You too. Thank you.
0: We've made it through another great week of broadcasting.
4: Sometimes I wonder how we got here.
0: That's right. Well, we just heard a quote from Matt Towery talking about the SAVE Act, and then Ben Domenech, I think that's, I'm pronouncing his name right, and he mentioned the filibuster. He says, you know, the Democrats are going to get rid of it first thing. Mm-hmm. So is, again, you know, we got to get stuff codified. I mean, here we are. It's almost July the 4th. If we don't get this stuff codified, you know, it can be just a chaos if the Democrats get control.
4: Yep. No argument from me. There's lots of work to do. And you know, we can blame a lot of things on John Thune, for sure. But I would also say that, you know, these Democrats, they've got no interest in doing the right thing. And, you know, there's some great arguments to be made here that they need to come along. You know, the Republicans shouldn't take all the blame. You know, we've come to expect that the Democrats are just not going to do it. Well, that doesn't mean it's acceptable anymore, you know, if you understand what I'm saying.
0: Mm-hmm.
4: So there should be some real shame on these Democrats, and certainly adding to the shame that they already carry.
0: Absolutely. Yeah. And when we come back, of course, after the top of the hour, we can also discuss a little bit, you know, you've got James Carville saying that there should be a schism in the party.
4: Well, I mean, yeah, that's kind of dovetail what I'm saying here.
0: Yeah.
4: You know, he's trying to shame his own people. And there's room for that, for sure.
0: Yeah, exactly. And then at the same time, we've got others that are saying, no, it's a big tent. You know, we got to have the Democrat socialists come in.
4: It's not a big tent. Okay, I guess. All right. Yay.
0: Well, I'll tell you what, Denise, stay right there if you would. Folks, we're going to come right back right after the top of the hour news. The weekend edition continues. And we hope that you're doing great, that you got some great weekend plans. But before you do anything, come on back.

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3: With SRN News, I'm Ron Taylor. President Trump blames Iran for drone strikes on a ship. The Strait of Hormuz, and calls it a foolish violation of the ceasefire agreement. As a result of this, U.S. Central Command said the military struck missile and drone locations and coastal radar sites in Iran. Venezuelans hope online posts will bring news of missing people after devastating earthquakes.
4: A father holds the hand of his daughter, dressed as a fairy. A 24-year-old man in a pilot uniform stares proudly at the camera. A family embraces on a soccer field. They're among the images posted by relatives within Venezuela and abroad, desperately searching for their missed ones following two powerful back-to-back earthquakes this week. With communication patchy, social media and online registries have become a crucial tool for many Venezuelans seeking information and resources beyond sparse government statistics. I'm Charles de Ledesma.
3: 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Former Trump administration National Security Advisor John Bolton pleaded guilty to illegally retaining classified information, sealing a deal that could allow him to avoid a prison term.
5: He also knew the damage to national security that could be caused by mishandling that sensitive information. Nevertheless, as Mr. Bolton just admitted, he put our national security at grave risk in violation of the law.
3: That's U.S. Attorney Kelly Hayes. Bolton pleaded guilty to a single count of illegally retaining national defense information, which carries a maximum sentence of 10 years. This is SRN News.
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7: 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She's hardly a newcomer to DC fans, but for most of her history, Kara's been an earnest and empathetic advocate for the downtrodden, full of compassion and hope. Not so much here. This time, she's a drunken loner who cares little for others, but she gets roped into helping an orphaned young woman who's seeking revenge for her family's murder. Kara has some heroic moments, but her solo story is full of language, drinking, violence, and toilet humor. It's often grim and gritty, and parents might find it less than super. So we're giving Supergirl a 2.5 out of 5 for family friendliness. 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
16: Overnight, expect a clear sky with a low of 80. On Saturday, anticipate partly sunny conditions with a chance of a stray thunderstorm in the afternoon, reaching a high of 93. Saturday night will be mainly clear with a low of 78. As we head into Sunday, expect partly sunny skies with a chance of a thunderstorm in some areas during the afternoon, with a high of 92. That's your AccuWeather forecast. I'm meteorologist Jason Caterina for AM 860, The Answer.

0: Well, once again, it's been a great week of broadcasting. And we've had a lot of things happening this week, especially with those primaries in New York. And now all of the hoopla surrounding these different candidates. And, you know, it appears to me that this whole thing is a foregone conclusion. They're just going to go to the Congress. I mean, they're going to go to the House, no doubt about it. And once they get there, well, it's going to be super fun for people like suspected robot Hakeem Jeffries and so forth. But my friends, having a Democrat-controlled House, a Speaker Jeffries, a Majority Leader Schumer, maybe, is worse than just about anything else we can think of at this point. That's why it simply cannot happen. But we got some football to play between now and then, and hopefully, we're going to see a big turnaround, at least in terms of the economy, and get it going the right direction, get people's perceptions, get people's thoughts, and look at these consequences here. Big time stuff. All right, folks, welcome to the program. As I said, Kyle Warren with you. It is the weekend edition. We've got Denise Simon, founderscode.com, and the Denise Simon Experience on Facebook with us. And once again, Denise, happy weekend to you.
1: You too. Thank you.
0: Well, like I was just saying, it's been quite a week. But let's start sort of with the obligatory Iran development. We had the Singapore flagged vessel that was hit. Mm-hmm. Mm-hmm. And nobody was killed or injured as far as I know, mm-hmm. but it did hit the bridge, I think. Mm-hmm. And then we had those strikes that happened later on Friday afternoon. Mm-hmm. What do you think this means? And is this a one-off or where are we, do you think?
1: I don't think it's a one-off. I think we are fully prepared to do what, I mean, that's why we're keeping our assets in theater. And we have to. We don't have any choice but to do that. I think here at some point, Trump should necessarily admit that, you know, his benevolence, his kindness mm-hmm. isn't working here. You know, he may not feel like he's being punked, but we feel like he's being punked.
0: So, mm-hmm. Well, I hear you. Yeah, he has been very long suffering in all of this. And of course, that does, you know, help his position or America's position if you do have to take a greater steps against Iran, because you're giving them all these chances. But look at what the vice president said. Look, they can pick up the phone if they have some problem, but violence will be met with violence.
1: That's the first one pretty much logical thing that J.D. Vance has actually said.
0: Well, and he's actually so much taking the point on this. I think at the president's design on this, and because he does seem to be the one that is most visible when it comes to something like this today.
1: Yeah, he's kind of the front man in all of this. And we hear him. He's probably a little more non-confrontational than Trump is when it comes to all things Iran. And so, you know, we're looking to see what Trump really says, and then he doesn't say, and then he does, and does, and he does. And then we have to trot on over to see what Rubio has to say. And Hegseth, you know, he's just kind of sitting in a chair with his arms folded, waiting for his next order.
0: Mm-hmm. Well, now, again, this whole thing, and this all comes down to the idea of finish the job. But mm-hmm. finishing the job, is that done through more airstrikes, or does it, or some limited thing like taking Karg Island with troops? Yeah,
1: all of that.
0: Yeah, but not a large scale invasion of Iran.
1: No.
0: March.
1: It does,
0: go to
1: it does not have to be that. No, yeah. It does not have to be that.
0: And that's actually a good thing, because I think that would not be the best thing overall.
1: Well, I think if we look at military conflict, in this day and time and going forward, we tend to think of you know, and there's going to be some kind of a large scale conflict of, you know, Omaha Beach and, you know, that on things on that scale, that's just not going to happen anymore. You can certainly tell by the military hardware and the assets and the equipment and so forth that there is. I mean, it is very technologically based, so you don't have to use a human soldier in uniform with boots. Mm-hmm. It's just we're not there anymore, and we won't go there. And even if we have to send in some people, it would be done on a very, very, very limited scale. So, you know, yeah, we're clearly in a place now where everything is technology.
0: Well, now, I mentioned this a little bit earlier on the show, but I want to get your take on it as well. Am I pronouncing it correctly? He's a media personality, but his name is Cenk Uygur. Is that, and I, am I mm-hmm. pronouncing that correctly?
1: Mm-hmm.
0: Yeah, because it's spelled Cenk, but it's pronounced Cenk, I think, which yep. is very interesting, but I want to get it right, obviously. But he tweets out, he says, "We're back to bombing Iran. This is exhausting. Just stop listening to Israel. They're going to drag us back into a war in every possible way. Get to peace, leave the region." And here's the kicker, Denise. Iran has already agreed to not having a nuclear weapons program. Oh boy, that was easy. We don't have to worry about that.
1: The naivete is really just absolutely remarkable.
0: Yeah. It's scary. It's sad.
1: Let me say this about Israel. I mean, there are so many Israel haters out there. But let me say this about how many wars has Israel fought and won, unprovoked, I might add, without the United States in intervention. You know, we may send them ordnance, but we didn't send over fighter jets, and we're not flying. How many wars have it? 15?
0: Yeah.
1: 10? Mm-hmm.
0: Yeah,
1: somebody's
0: going to
1: look at that.
0: Yeah.
1: Right.
0: Yeah, we're just the pawns of Israel.
1: Yeah, not so much.
0: Well, stay right there, Denise, if you would. Folks, we're coming right back. Kyle Warren with you, along with Denise Simon, on this weekend edition. Don't go anywhere.
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4: 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It's also more elusive than you might think. 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We don't know yet how many midterm voters return to AI and come away influenced by it. So is AI biased? The real problem is, who can you trust to judge? The Washington Post investigating claims OpenAI's ChatGPT gave left-leaning answers a whopping 80% of the time. Anthropic's Claude stayed balanced 57% of the time. Elon Musk's Grok landed balanced 27%, left-leaning 40%, right-leaning 33%. Google balanced 93%. But that's the Washington Post, well-known and left-leaning liberal. 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
6: 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And we'll see you there.

0: garage.
1: Wow.
0: And he was a business associate of mine. In fact, he had an office two doors down from mine at a place called National Data in Atlanta.
1: Wow.
0: And he did it in his garage.
1: That's amazing. I mean, that story is so quintessentially American, isn't it?
0: Mm-hmm. Mm-hmm.
1: Yeah. In other words, and nowadays you hear about that and you're just not surprised, you know, that this kind of thing could happen because people applied their ingenuity to something. You didn't have to have, you know, some, you know, laboratory to do this. You could do this in your garage.
0: And he didn't make the kind of money that you would necessarily make today. I mean, he was very successful, but he wasn't he didn't turn out to be a billionaire and all of that. And, you know, maybe at some point, if he'd done things a little bit differently, he could have. But, eventually, he sold it to, you know, whomever. But, yeah, there you go. That just to show you that, you know, people have a vision and they pursue it.
1: Absolutely. And that's a great thing about our country. And there's so many people trying to drag all that down nowadays. But what a great story, Denise. How cool is that? And I hope that you have a great weekend. We'll talk to you on Monday.
0: All right. Thank you. You too.
1: All right. Take care. Great story from Denise Simon. And a great example, isn't it? All right. Stay with us, everybody. We're coming right back. So don't go anywhere.
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1: 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As a result, the Italy Unfiltered Dream Vacation Sweepstakes has also been canceled, and no prize will be awarded. 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

0: back, everybody. We got it going on here on the Weekend Edition. We are glad that you're there. Thanks for listening, by the way, throughout the week. KyleWarrenShow.com, of course, is the website. And, my friends, it is always a pleasure to be with you here on the program. It means everything to me, to everybody associated with the show, that you are there, that you're listening, and we have a chance to interact with you. It's really something. And it's never, ever taken for granted. And thanks once again for being there with us in the overnight or early morning hours, depending on your time zone perspective. And once again, you know, we've been telling you about advanced podiatry and wound care. They can really help you if you have these kinds of foot issues, foot pain, basically. 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If you've ever hurt your foot, if you've ever been kind of incapacitated like that, or just had something wrong that that needed attention, needed to be healed or whatever, this is the time now to get in touch with Advanced Podiatry and Wound Care. 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And we've got a link right there at KyleWarrenShow.com as well to make it easy. So be sure to check it out. And my friends, one of the things, and I was, I actually had to go up to Burbank on a Friday. So I got to have a little bit of fun with LA traffic. Yeah, a little bit of fun with LA traffic. It wasn't super bad, but it just takes time and so forth. But nevertheless, I was thinking as I was driving, and I'm thinking about the people that have come to this country for the World Cup, right? For the soccer games, and all these great stories. And we've been talking about it throughout the week. We talked about it especially with Denise Simon this last week about how they are, those who are visiting America, they are overwhelmed with happiness and joy about America. They're posting on social media. They're going to Costco's or Walmart's, or they're just transmitting back home and by virtue of that to the rest of the world over social media, what a wonderful time they're having in this country and the people that they're meeting and the generosity and the kindness and the goodness of the American people. You know, that's unfiltered. It's unsolicited. These people aren't being paid to do that. And they are transmitting back home these great things about America and the American people. And it goes exactly the opposite to where the Democrat Socialists of America or any of these ilk, you know, these ideologues and so forth. They want to keep tearing down America. America's bad. America is an evil country. It's all based on slavery. It's based on this or that. It's all based on racism, and it keeps going, and it's never going to change, and on it goes. And they're the ones trying to get elected to office so they can do what? So they can try to finish the job of tearing down the United States of America. And yet the people from different parts of the world are coming here, and they're finding out firsthand that those are all lies. And how cool is that, my friends? You couldn't have an advertising campaign for the United States of America that would have, I think, the same kind of impact that thousands of people are having already, to just simply say, I'm having fun. It's a great time in America. I think I'll stay longer. It's amazing. You should see what is here and how they live and what their culture is like and how nice they are to us. It just flies in the face, doesn't it, of these people who truly, truly hate America. They hate the idea of it, and they want it to perish from the face of the earth, to borrow a phrase from Abraham Lincoln. So what a great day it is to be alive, though, to see this kind of thing kind of burst onto the scene and give such a great perspective on a country full of opportunity, that's full of promise and good. It's overwhelming to me. And what I wanted to get at was this, and that is, you know, it's interesting because I heard the phrase associated with this phenomenon, right, of people posting on social media. And that is, they seem to be so taken with many of the things that are kind of routine for us. And I don't want to use the phrase necessarily take it for granted, but it is routine for us. The Walmarts and the size of the, and all of the, of Costco's and the abundance of every single thing you could possibly think that you might want, you can have tomorrow. And it will come right to your door, for example. So in other words, I don't want to paint this in the wrong light. But I was thinking, one of the great things is that, you know, we live here. This is our country. We do have an abundance. We do have an amount of blessings that is just off the charts. The chart doesn't go that high. It's off the meters. You can't measure it. And so, as there are those who want to tear it all down, I think it's a great time for us to just, again, take stock and realize just how wonderful our country truly is. And the fight that President Trump is putting up to try to maintain it and to save it so that subsequent generations will also have so many of the most wonderful things that we're enjoying now. And I wonder what the future is going to look like 50 years from now. At the 300 mark. Can you imagine to be there at the 300 mark? Well, there are people alive today that hopefully will be there, right? And they'll see it. But an idea of thankfulness and gratitude for this great country that we have, and the principles on which it was founded, and the concepts on which it was founded. Life, liberty, the pursuit of happiness. These are rights that come from our Creator. And what I just said, my friends, is incredibly subversive to the communists, Marxists, Democrats, socialists, their whole ilk. They want to hear nothing of that. But we proudly proclaim that our rights come from our Creator. We're endowed by our Creator with these inalienable rights. Among these, our life, liberty, and the pursuit of happiness. Subversive back in 1776, and subversive today in many respects. But we're going to keep on proclaiming it. We're going to keep on saying it. And my friends, I hope that you're right there along with us as we start up on Monday bright and early. Until then, hold fast to that which is good. Kyle Warren saying, take care out there.
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4: With SRN News, I'm Ron Taylor. The death toll rises as two powerful earthquakes in Venezuela have left hundreds dead and thousands injured.
5: Nazareth Jimenez is a La Guaira resident with missing family members. She says, "We call on the government and countries around the world to help us. Look, we need machines here. Human strength is not enough. We can't remove those structures without them." Citizens dug through the rubble of their homes and said they have seen few state rescue teams in the areas hit hardest by the devastating 7.2 and 7.5 magnitude quakes Wednesday. Omar Reis lost family in the quakes. More than 20 of my relatives have died here. And in the Caribbean area in Tanaguarena, I've been left practically alone in this world. I'm Haya Pinjwani.
4: 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An election worker says federal officers confronted her at polls over social media posts criticizing ICE.
6: Months after she made a post on social media, poll worker Paigelyn Gonyer was approached by ICE workers while she was at a polling station in Syracuse. Co-worker Shalia Millage caught the moment on video.
7: And they're bringing her a warning.
6: Gonyer says the officers accused her of doxing Jonathan Ross, the ICE officer who shot and killed Renee Good in Minneapolis.
8: They were insisting that I sign the form,
6: which she refused to do. A Homeland Security spokesperson says that Gonyer's post included the agent's address.
8: I'm leaving it up because I am firm on my right of free speech.
6: I'm Lisa Dwyer.
4: You'll find more online at srnnews.com. This is SRN News. The governor of New Hampshire rejects a transgender bathroom bill.
9: Republican Kelly Ayotte has vetoed for the third time legislation that would have banned males from using female restrooms, locker rooms, and changing rooms. The measure also would have banned boys from competing against girls in school sports. In fact, Ayotte's predecessor, Chris Sununu, also vetoed a transgender bill, making this the fourth time the New Hampshire legislature has tried to address the problem, and the governor has prevented it. Michael Harrington reported.
4: As America prepares to celebrate its 250th birthday, scholars are highlighting the Founding Fathers' commitment to religious liberty. In 1777, just a year after he drafted the Declaration of Independence, Thomas Jefferson wrote Virginia's Statute for Religious Freedom, which influenced the writing of the First Amendment to the U.S. Constitution. As he put it, one's ability to serve the public should have no dependence on our religious opinions, any more than on our opinions in physics or geometry. This is SRN News. Freedom 250 CEO Keith Kroc talks about the Great American Fair on the National Mall. He tells Salem Radio Network Americans from across the country will be representing the best of each state and U.S. territory until July 10th and it's a family-friendly event.
10: 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Bring your families and come on down.
4: A former Meta executive whose memoir provides an explosive insider account of her time at the social media giant has sued the company for attempting to silence her. 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
3: 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We thank you for carrying that same spirit forward every single day. 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
14: Overnight, expect a clear sky with a low of 80. On Saturday, anticipate partly sunny skies with the possibility of a passing thunderstorm in the afternoon, reaching a high of 93. Saturday night will remain mainly clear with a low of 78. Looking ahead to Sunday, expect partly sunny conditions with a chance of a thunderstorm in some areas in the afternoon with a high of 92. That's your AccuWeather forecast. I'm meteorologist Jason Caterina for AM 860, The Answer.
12: 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It is strongly recommended you obtain professional advice before proceeding with any investment.
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16: Well-known author, investment banker, consumer advocate, analyst, trader, Chris Markowski is the Watchdog on Wall Street.
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16: Exposing the lies and myths that the big brokerage firms, the mainstream press, and the government are pushing to keep Americans away from financial freedom.
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16: This is the Watchdog on Wall Street.
19: Well, I think it was... Might have been last week, week before. I can't remember. We've also covered it at length in our podcast as well. We warned everyone out there what is happening with certain investment firms and how they are, for all intents and purposes, deporting their clients. If you don't have enough in assets, they're shipping you off overseas. And we discovered Fisher Investments is shipping their clients that have under $1 million off to advisors in Costa Rica. It's getting worse. And we here at the Watchdog on Wall Street show and Markowski Investments, we've been fighting for individual investors and against this nonsense since our inception. I mean, we've been on the air for 26 years and we've talked about it then, but even before then, we were going after Merrill Lynch and their call centers and shipping people off to Hopewell, New Jersey and Jacksonville, Florida to be dealing with pimple-faced kids, putting them in lousy mutual funds. At the time. Well, I find out now that firms are now going to be heavily using AI. Using AI to manage people's money. How many people out there like it when you call somebody up and you're like, representative, and you're trying to get somebody on the phone, and then you get a quote unquote representative on the phone, and it's an AI bot. Well, this is coming. Okay. This is coming right from advisory magazines. This is the inside baseball stuff. They're admitting it now. Wealth managers, keen to stay relevant in the age of artificial intelligence, may soon find that clients with a mere $1 million in liquid assets are no longer worth spending human hours on. Title of the column is "The Mass Affluent Are Losing Their Allure for Wealth Managers Navigating AI." Again, the mass affluent. We've been talking about the mass affluent for a while. We're the only family office left that deals with people that are basically called mass affluent. People with $100 to $1 million in assets. Nobody wants to talk to you anymore. Nobody wants to deal with you anymore. They make fun of you. They call you names. Pikers, Muppets, you name it. In fact, it's the same week. They're talking about how all of the big wealth manager firms right now are now focusing on private jet travel and travel experiences for their clients. They'd rather deal with that than deal with you. Hey, it's a lot more fun. Yeah, we're booking trips for our really, really wealthy clients than actually trying to build wealth for the American people. This is the quote. "The mass affluent client now gets something close to private banking quality from AI." Right. Sure they do. What a joke. All of the major firms out there, all of the wealth managers are now, they're basically saying, you are not good enough. You're not good enough to speak with an actual human being. We are going to ship you off to an AI bot somewhere. And I'm sorry, people, I've explained this here on the program, quite frankly, how dangerous this is. And the fact that these AI bots, quite frankly, are unproven. They're actually catching various different AI bots at this point in time, negotiating with other AI bots for the use of credit cards that don't belong to them. And they want you to put your hard-earned assets, what you've built up, through a computer. You're not allowed to speak to a human being. It's all hands on deck right now at my firm. And I'm trying to figure it out. I'm trying to figure out how we can best get the word out, how we can best let people know. I don't know if I should start running advertisement. I don't know what to do, because this is going to turn out to be an absolute disaster. Every single time. And again, I don't like being right on these things because people get hurt. A couple weeks ago on the program, I went back. I pulled the column that I wrote, all of the people that got hurt when Merrill Lynch did it and shipped everybody off to a call center, and all the people that got hurt when Morgan Stanley bought out Dean Witter and dumped all of their dot-com stocks at ridiculous highs in their accounts. And then I've seen this movie before, and it doesn't end well. The entire industry basically saying, well, we're all going to do it. We're all going to do it, so it's going to be okay. I don't know where the regulators are on this. I really don't. I don't understand how they can let something like this go. And you know, the funny thing is, they're writing about it and they're like actually bragging about it. Cause you know what it's going to do? They're going to charge you. They're going to still charge you, overcharge you 1.6, 1.7, 2% on your account. And it's going to cost them next to nothing to manage it. It really is, you know, we live, there's good money and there's bad money. And I'm sorry, you should be out there looking out for everyone and taking care of everyone. Building wealth is fun. It's one of the most enjoyable things that we do at Markowski Investments. Not just preserving super rich people's assets. You know, it's all, you know, well and good. And that's one thing that we do. But this is something that's phenomenal. I've explained here. There's no velvet rope. At Markowski Investments, we're here to help everyone out. And now I'm seeing this across the board. People, maybe you can help me get the word out. Let people know what's going on. Direct them to the show. Direct them to the podcast. Direct them to our website. They might not believe you. But every single time one of these initiatives has been taken by one of these big firms, it's been a disaster. And you know, I've covered this since this whole thing kicked off. No one has started. Glass-Steagall. I remember exactly where I was. This is Bill Clinton was on his way out the door. This was in the works for a period of time. It was both Republicans and Democrats. They repealed Glass-Steagall. They allowed for commercial banks and investment banks to get together. And away we go. Away we go. We all of a sudden had two big to fail. And you were sold, and they tried. I knew it was going to happen, but they sold the entire country that this was going to be great. Financial supermarkets were going to be fantastic. Oh, we're going to be able to provide insurance and all of these various different services. Look at the past 26 years. Look at all the fraud. Look at all the scams. Look at the dot-com collapse. Look at how they lied to you about the companies that they were putting strong buy recommendations on. Look at the Great Recession. All of it came from that. At whose expense? Yours. And you know, the funny thing is, I actually got asked this question. I was doing a guest appearance this past week, and they were asking me about the stress tests. The various different banking stress tests that were in effect, and all the banks passed their various different stress tests. I'm like, give me a break. None of these banks are ever going to fail. And that's the problem. That's the problem. All the horrific things, all the horrible money management that took place during the Great Recession, Merrill Lynch shouldn't exist anymore. Many of these firms shouldn't even be around anymore, but they kept them afloat because these people were well connected. Gordon Gekko in the movie Wall Street, he has a line there in that Teldar paper speech that I happen to agree with. You either get it right or you get eliminated. That's capitalism. We call ourselves a capitalist country when we have two big to fail banks. We have a country where, you know, they're allowed to treat their smaller clients like this. Do you understand how, and I get it, okay, how expensive it is to run what I do, a registered investment advisory, the costs that are involved with that, and all these smaller firms out there, and they're all getting bought up now. They're all getting bought up by private equity. They're merging them together, and they're all doing the same darn thing. Because they want to get their costs down as low as possible. They want to be as profitable as possible. That's not how we operate at Markowski Investments. I take this very, very seriously, the fiduciary duty. My clients' interests come before our own. That's how this business is supposed to be run. You cannot serve two masters. And that's what all these big banks are. The CEO of J.P. Morgan, these are publicly traded companies. Their number one duty is to their shareholders, not to their clients. This is why all money management of individual clients should be broken away. They should have no part of this nonsense. And now they're doing it to the independent advisors? And I'm sorry, I get it. Okay, and I'm going to tick off a lot of registered investment advisors and independent guys out there that are looking to retire. But let me ask you a question. Do you care for your clients? Do you care for your clients? I understand you built up your business, you want to retire. Oh, and they're offering you big money to sell it. But are you considering at all what is going to happen to your clients after you're going to sell? I keep thinking of that scene in Shawshank Redemption. Remember when he goes to the guard on the roof there? He asks if he loved his wife. You know, almost throws him off the roof and was basically trying to get him in and giving him the tax deal there. Do you love your clients? Do you care for your clients? Then why are you selling? You're selling out to private equity and these other firms because you know exactly what they're going to do to these people that you promised. You gave a promise that you were going to take care of them. Just because you want to retire, you shouldn't do that. And this is where we're at today. And this is why so many people get lousy advice. And this is why the accounts go to hell. The mass affluent not being served in this country has been a problem for a long period of time. We're here to help you. So you better wisen up. Okay, I'm telling you what is going to happen. Do you want your advisor to be an AI bot? I keep thinking of that voice in the movie War Games from the 1980s. Shall we play a game? Shall we make a stock trade? You've been warned, people. We are here to help you. Get to our website. Sign up for our personal CFO program. Reach out to us. This is what we do. 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
1: I'm sorry, I'm all fired up about this, but the nerve of these SOBs, the nerve of these to treat all of these people like guinea pigs. You know, it was funny. Was it this week or the week before? The CEO of Goldman Sachs was actually asked about AI and managing money and all this stuff. And he had a smile on his face. And he said, listen, and again, this is Goldman Sachs. Okay. They've got more resources than, you know, we all know what to do with. He says, we do this stuff all the time. We use it all the time. And he says, it works to a point and then it doesn't. And it's basically it screws up royally. It can be used for certain things, but most certainly not managing people's money. And I guess the best way I can think about it, it's like shortcuts. You know, is it Fantasia there when Mickey Mouse, he you know, doesn't feel like, doesn't want to listen to the wizard and wants to take the shortcut and uses the, to make the broom work by itself there and carry the buckets of water and all that good stuff. Well, again, that's what they're doing, and they're doing it to you. Anyway, our process, no need for AI for our process. Our process is the same process that has worked forever. Thousands of years. It's just ancient wisdom. I don't have a magic algorithm. We don't have a fund that we stick our clients in. I had that asked of me one time. You know, why don't you guys put together, you know, all of your, you know, your smaller clients so you really don't have to deal with them and stuff like that. Why don't you just put together a fund and put them all into that? And then, you know what? You could charge them more in fees. And I'm looking at this schmuck who's telling me this. It's like, you don't know who you're talking to here. Now, again, there is, you know, 95% of the people on Wall Street would jump all over that for crying out loud. A lot of self-interested jerks out there. That's not who we are. We've gone over here on the program. We've explained to you the simple rules of the road. Actually, it was funny. I was asked a lot about it this past week. Invited on programs. Could you explain your process, what you do? Compounding. Number one, I know I've talked about this before, and I know this is review for many of our longtime listeners, but we're going to do it again. We work on the fundamentals here. Compounding, the royal road to riches. Albert Einstein, man's greatest invention. Einstein, man's greatest invention, as long as you have it working for you. Way too many Americans out there are having the power of compounding destroy them. With ridiculous credit card debt that they need to get under control. Number two, you don't lose money. You cannot let risk lead to ruin. Oh, I got a sure thing. We got to go all in on this sector. We got to go all in on that sector. This is what I think is going to happen to market. Don't think it only hurts the ball club. Don't lose money. Protect your downside. Invest like you're already wealthy. Do you, again, I go over this often here on the program. Do you think our large clients out there, you think they're getting emotional about the markets? Do you think that they're, oh, we got to move in and out into the markets? Or are they settled in what they do? I mean, come on, people. And of course, okay, assets on sale. Always looking for assets on sale. And a part of this, quite frankly, is as well, is rebalancing portfolios. And I'll talk about that a little bit later on the program. And with all of this, okay, which is very, very important, which you all need to understand, it is not, I'm going to say it again, it's not important to be right in the here and now, but right eventually. What conventional wisdom says is the greatest, the best, the super duper idea today, more often than not, is a lousy idea. Markets, I don't care what anybody tells you, are not efficient over the short term. Take a look at our 30-year track record and the major calls that we have made in regards to market conditions, the economy, you name it. Yeah, we're early on a lot. Early. And most of the things we've said, very much contrarian, but they were proven true over time. So one of the things you really need to have if you want to be successful is patience. Patience, and along with that as well, a little bit of courage. Sometimes things just not going to go your way. Need to stand in the face of the chattering classes, the pundits out there. Got to take a break. Watchdog on WallStreet.com. 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We'll be back. That company I
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11: Today we'll feature partly sunny skies with a chance of a stray thunderstorm this afternoon, reaching a high of 93. Tonight will be mainly clear with a low of 78. Tomorrow expect partly sunny conditions with a chance of a thunderstorm in some areas during the afternoon and a high of 92. Tomorrow night, there may be a few thunderstorms in the evening. Otherwise, it will be partly cloudy with a low of 79. That's your AccuWeather forecast. I'm meteorologist Joe Lundberg for AM 860. The Answer.
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8: 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She's hardly a newcomer to DC fans, but for most of her history, Kara's been an earnest and empathetic advocate for the downtrodden, full of compassion and hope. Not so much here. This time, she's a drunken loner who cares little for others, but she gets roped into helping an orphan young woman who's seeking revenge for her family's murder. Kara has some heroic moments, but her solo story is full of language, drinking, violence, and toilet humor. 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
9: 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And if I could shout this to everyone who's listening, I would say this, that God may be doing greater things through unanswered prayer than he is through answered prayer.
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11: I'd like to tell you about a man named Phineas who as a child survived the Holocaust. Phineas survived because Christians hid him from the Nazis, risking everything to save his life. Today, Phineas is in his 80s. He can no longer stand on his own or even leave his home to receive medical care. And when sirens sound and missiles fall, he doesn't have the time or the strength to reach safety. But once again, Christians are helping to save his life. Through the International Fellowship of Christians and Jews, a mobile clinic brings doctors and medicine right to Phineas's doorstep, providing care that he otherwise would not receive, especially during a time of war. Phineas said, "Christians saved my life during the Holocaust, and now again, they are helping me. 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
12: If you will.
3: Greenspan, and I'll never forget this. This was his, what was it, 1996. He gave his, the Irrational Exuberance speech. And he was early. And it, markets were getting frothy. But again, I'll take you back at that point in time, especially for you young people out there. Internet was very much in the infancy stages. I remember the year before was when Windows 95, the operating system, came out. But you know, things really started to heat up. And my criticism of Greenspan at the time was that, and again, he wasn't wrong when it came to irrational exuberance. He could have tamped down on the market because people were getting out of control with margin. They were borrowing money. Yeah, if you remember at that point in time, every television, that was when all the discount houses started coming into play, and you know, Stewart from Ameritrade and E-Trade, and every stock was going straight up. Everything, if you had a .com attached, you were going up. Didn't make any difference. And people were going out and buying stock on margin, borrowing money. And I felt at the time he probably should have raised the margin requirements because you had a lot of novice investors. And again, you know, we at Markowski Investments, this is, you know, we started up Markowski Investments towards the tail end of the 1990s. That was a difficult point in time because everybody was a guru. And it was like, I'm sitting trying to warn everybody about what's going to happen, writing columns about it. Again, I was sending out faxes. This is before I had a radio show, to radio shows and television shows, producers around the country, what we were covering. And again, they would have me on because they wanted to make fun of me because I was contrarian. I'm telling people, yeah, this is going to collapse. This is not good. This is out of control at this point in time. These numbers, they don't make any sense. You had Dow's books out there. There's Dow 50,000 and there's a new paradigm and earnings don't matter anymore. And I'm like, man, he should have done a little bit more to tamp that down. But then we had the dot-com collapse and we had 9/11 and he really lost his way in the sense that money was way too cheap for way too long. And it wasn't just him, but you couple that. You couple that with all the stupid mortgages that became so in vogue, and he should have known about this. This is what drove me nuts. We saw it. I'm watching real estate values in Southwest Florida, 2005, 2006. Home prices more than doubling in a year. No improvements. People all of a sudden thinking they wanted to be the next real estate guru, emptying out their IRAs and 401ks, paying taxes to buy 2 to 3 pre-construction condos because everyone thought that everything was going to just go up in a straight line. And it should have been dealt with. And again, he got out. He got out 2006. And again, but you got to be honest, Ben Bernanke, you know, was on the Fed at the time, too, and kind of pushed all this stuff. And you remember Ben Bernanke, who followed him. Oh, the housing market is rock solid. Really? I don't think so. And then we had the collapse. But the reality is with the Fed and these 400, 500 economists that they have. What's the point, man? Honestly. Really, what's the point? Yeah, you got, you know, the president right now wants Kevin Warsh, new head of the Fed, to lower rates. You had the PCE inflation report come out this past week, running at over 4.1% year over year. The Fed's target is 2. To me, the target should be 0. We're all feeling it, man. We all see inflation. I mean, if that is their priority, which it should be, priority, their number one job, how have they done? Well, why? I'm just throwing this out there. Why keep around an organization that has failed miserably? And I'd go back to Paul Volcker for crying out loud. They have gotten it wrong. And again, they... in essence, enable all of the profligate spending that we have in Washington, D.C. That's, you know, that's just me talking when it comes to the Fed. Anyway, listen, we got to take a break, people. We're going to get back. And the last week we spent some time talking about Social Security and Social Security cuts. We've got this awful, awful idea being brought up by a Republican and a Democrat to deal with it. And it, quite frankly, it made me throw up in my mouth. We're going to get to that when we get back. WatchdogOnWallStreet.com. 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Don't go anywhere. We'll be back.
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16: With SRN News, I'm Ron Taylor. The U.S. has struck Iran to respond to a drone attack a day earlier on a cargo ship in the Strait of Hormuz, a provocation that President Trump said violated the ceasefire. U.S. Central Command said the military struck missile and drone locations and coastal radar sites in Iran. The U.S. and Iran are still negotiating terms of the deal, including issues such as getting ships through the strait and addressing the future of Iran's stockpile of highly enriched uranium. Israel and Lebanon had reached a framework agreement aimed at achieving lasting peace and security. In remarks, Michael Leiter, U.S. ambassador in Israel, says the final destination is peace with Lebanon.
17: Real peace, where both countries will live in security, where Israel's and Lebanon's sovereignty will be respected, honored, and protected. In this performance-based trilateral framework agreement, Iran is out, Hezbollah is out, and the road to peace between Israel and Lebanon is in.
16: The ceasefire is contingent on a complete cessation of fire by the paramilitary group Hezbollah. Secretary of State Marco Rubio says the State Department and Pentagon will work together to provide humanitarian aid to the victims of the twin Venezuelan earthquakes.
18: We've already stood up our disaster response teams at the Department of State and our humanitarian efforts. It's something we did very well in Jamaica after that storm, and it's something we're really prepared to do now. So I've already spoken to Secretary Hegseth. The Department of War is going to have to play a big logistical role here because they have the ability to land in challenging places.
16: SRN News and our parent company, Salem Media, are partnering with Christian nonprofit Food for the Poor to rush emergency aid to victims of this tragedy. Listeners can find out more at our website, srnnews.com. Who is going to church these days? Correspondent Michael Harrington says,
19: young people, that's who. A new poll from Lifeway Research reveals that amongst Generation Z, Americans ages 18 to 28, people attend worship services an average of 6 times in any given month. Millennials and Generation X only go 5 times a month on average, and baby boomers show up 4.5 times. Young adults are also more likely than any other age cohort to be part of a small group activity at their church. Michael Harrington reporting.
16: Many polls have indicated that Christianity is in decline in this country, with fewer Americans describing themselves as followers of Christ. But according to a new survey from the Pew Research Center, 43% of the general population thinks the government should seek to promote Christian values in its politics versus 38% who say no. Amongst white evangelicals, 57% want the government to promote Christian values, as do 55% of white Catholics and 51% of mainline Protestants. A member of former President Joe Biden's cabinet was briefly separated from his children after police say they got an anonymous report alleging he posed a danger to his children.
20: Former Transportation Secretary Pete Buttigieg was the target of an anonymous report the police have determined was false and says the incident forced him to spend a night away from his four-year-old twins. Buttigieg says a Michigan State police officer told him the anonymous allegation appeared to be politically motivated. Police and Child Protection Services interviewed his children before clearing them. He says he has spent years with death threats and anti-LGBTQ attacks, but this episode was the worst experience of his public career, because it involved his children. I'm Lisa Dwyer.
16: And now five arrests have been made after damage to the Lincoln Memorial reflecting pool. More details at srnnews.com.
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22: 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AM 860, The Answer.
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26: Today will feature partly sunny skies with a chance of a stray thunderstorm this afternoon, reaching a high of 93. Tonight will be mainly clear with a low of 78. Tomorrow expect partly sunny conditions with a chance of a thunderstorm in some areas during the afternoon and a high of 92. Tomorrow night, there may be a few thunderstorms in the evening. Otherwise, it will be partly cloudy with a low of 79. That's your AccuWeather forecast. I'm meteorologist Joe Lundberg for AM 860. The Answer.
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3: Our taxes are going up to 52% and then some. Oh, yeah. Well, that's, again, if Bernie Moreno, Republican from Ohio, and Elizabeth Warren, Democrat from Massachusetts, have their way. Anyway, welcome back, everybody, to the Watchdog on Wall Street show. We have been warning now for, again, 30 years about Social Security being cut. We told you it was coming. We told you it was going to happen. Date now is 2032 when it's going to be cut by 22%. Clients of my firm have been well aware of this. They've been preparing for this reality, preparing for this inevitable reality, because Social Security, as we've gone over here on the program, is a Ponzi scheme. And it needed to go private a long time ago. Bloody FDR thought the exact same thing. So lo and behold, I see an op-ed in the New York Times this past week where Bernie Moreno, who's a Republican, and Elizabeth Warren, and again, don't even call yourself a Republican. Republican Party doesn't exist anymore. It's not the party of Reagan, okay? The Republican Party is farther to the left. I mean, honestly, farther to the left than Bill Clinton. Much farther. Bernie Moreno writes a piece right now. He wants to lift the cap on Social Security. Right now, they are taxing you 12.4%. 6.2% paid more by you. 6.2% paid by your employer. The taxable maximum is $184,500, meaning the maximum withholding for one worker is $22,878. They want to lift that and make it unlimited. He's saying, oh, we're going to be able to bring in trillions of dollars if this is going to happen. This is a no-brainer. Oh, and he actually had the nerve to say the wealthiest Americans who have benefited the most from America's opportunities should contribute the same percentage of their income as a factory worker in Ohio or a teacher in Massachusetts. America's opportunities. Let me ask a question here, Bernie. I work my butt off to get to where I am today. To get to where I am today, I want Social Security. I didn't want this thing. I hate writing the payroll tax check because I know it's a Ponzi scheme. Now you're going to ask me, because essentially what this will do, this will basically lift your tax rate to over 50%. 52%. And let's not even talk about the embedded taxes that we pay on our cell phone, or you want to buy a bottle of wine, or you're paying when you buy gas, or whatever it may be. Okay, your property taxes, everything that goes along with that. You know, I live in the state of Florida. You live in the state of New York, California. So you're paying just on taxes alone almost 65%. So what Bernie Moreno and Elizabeth Warren are asking us is to, for me to work from January into July for the government. And then I get to start keeping my money, my hard earned dollars. And again, like I said, if you want to take in all the other taxes you pay, you can push that to September. That my friends is honestly basically slavery. Let's just be honest. Call it what it is. It's called what is, okay? Let me tell you, the slaves in Egypt got a better deal from Pharaoh, for crying out loud, than what the government is pushing on us at this point in time. This is a welfare program, is what this is. It's another entitlement program. They don't even talk about nothing. You're not even going to get paid more out of Social Security, even though they're lifting the cap on it. So basically, they're gonna make you spend over your entire life on an insurance policy that you don't need, and you're basically not gonna collect on. If anybody ever offered this up as an investment plan, I've explained this before, they go to jail. How dare you? And again, I'm sorry, I'm watching older people. Yeah, you need to lift it. Meanwhile, these people paid into it. They're collecting it right now. They're not going to have to pay anymore. How do you live with yourself like that? How do you live with yourself going and saying, hey, you know what? I'm going to just take whatever's mine. It's disgusting. Everybody's all worried. We'll get into the politics a little bit later on about all the socialists being elected. All these socialists being elected in New York City. Talking about Bernie Moreno's a socialist. This is a socialist program. You're asking me to work for more than half the year for the government. And you're not a socialist? You call yourself a Republican? A conservative? You know, it's funny. We've gone over, you know, we talked about, you know, what could have been done. What could have been done back in the day. And you know, the funny thing is, you know, you get these people today. Oh, yeah, Paul Ryan was a rhino, and this one was a rhino, and that one was a rhino. Are you kidding me today? I'd rather have rhinos than bloody socialists. George W. Bush. And again, he screwed up royally with his foreign policy, and he couldn't get Social Security reform that he put forward passed. Republicans told, oh, you know, we don't have enough political capital. And I remember at the time, all the left-wing wackos were out protesting outside of Social Security offices. Hands off my Social Security! You can't put Social Security in the stock market! Oh my God, what happens if the stock market goes down? All these people, again, maybe a couple brain cells to rub together. Not very deep thinkers by any stretch of the imagination. Well, I'm going to go to the numbers. Okay, I'm going to go to the numbers here. George W. Bush's program. Okay, his proposal. And I forgot exactly what it was. It was a lousy $1,000. $1,000 would allow people to take $1,000 out of their payroll taxes and put it into a private investment account. Now, he proposed this in 2005. And to sweeten the deal, because he wanted to get anybody all ruffled and out of shape, he said, oh, we're not going to start doing it until 2011. So let's just say you did that. Let's just say if it passed, if a worker invested $1,000 over the course of a year, $83 a month into an S&P 500 fund, reinvesting dividends, the count would be $55,000 today. Not bad. $1,000 a year. $83 a month. Not a bad deal. Now, again, imagine, just imagine, okay, if that start date was actually 2005. Well, that'd be $105,000. Not too shabby. Now, a 22-year-old that started putting money away at 2011 and then retired at 65, well, that account would be worth $800,000. It should have been done a long time ago. Now what they're moving on to is they want to confiscate people's assets. That's where we're at today. I mean, that's the popular theme in America today. Do you listen to what some of these people were saying? Anyway, I want to get into this because, again, this is something that we've talked about for a long time here on the program. And like I said, I'm not denying the reality on the ground here in the United States. The latest Wall Street Journal poll finds that even those who consider themselves among the wealthiest classes in America carry high levels of concern about their personal finances. And again, this is cost of living stuff, without a doubt. Major part of it, it's inflation. More than 40% of Americans who call themselves upper class or upper middle class say they haven't saved enough money to retire comfortably. Only about 40% say their financial security is where they thought it would be at this point in their lives. Nearly 3 in 5 say they are strained by high gasoline prices. Those in the wealthiest classes have lost faith that an economy that has benefited them can lift future generations. 86% of people who call themselves upper class or upper middle class say they lack confidence that life for their children will be better than theirs has been. That's up from 64% in 2019. Okay. Again, it's a poll. It's a poll. I get that. A lot of times, some feelings. I understand what gas prices are doing to people. I understand what food prices are doing to people. Okay, this is the reality of our terrain today. The issue at hand, okay, is that people are being sold something, whether it be, you know, going back in time, a period of time that is gone, that quite frankly, is not coming back. And I, like I said, something that we have been teaching people throughout my career, 30 years, being honest, dealing with the terrain. We're going to take a quick break here. And I am going to explain to you, we're going to actually use a little bit of history. What has happened? What has happened over the years? The reason why the 50s are not coming back, the 60s are not coming back, the historical reasons for why that era actually happened, and what you need to do. Have to take a break. Watchdog on WallStreet.com. 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
0: Why are young Americans having fewer children? They cite the same reasons again and again. Economic uncertainty, housing costs, the expense of raising a family, fewer stable long-term relationships, and a culture that now prioritizes personal fulfillment over family formation. But there's a larger question. What happens when a nation stops replacing itself? Population grows older, labor shortages, fewer workers to support the safety net, programs like schools and Social Security weaken. A nation is in decline when fewer people are willing to invest in the future. Every generation inherits a country from those who came before. The question is whether enough Americans still believe the future is worth building. I think it's time we start asking ourselves some serious questions about the changes we're watching unfold. 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

0: the only man who is taking on the Wall Street establishment. 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
1: Okay. I got to give kudos out to Anthony Scaramucci, who did some really good work on this column and citing some economists and actually making many of the points that we have made over the years here on the program and where we're at. And basically, I'm trying to cure it. We can always complain about problems. The easiest thing anybody can do is complain, complain, complain. We point things out. But the goal is to deal with them and to come up with solutions. Now, people might not like the solutions. They might not want to go ahead and do the solutions, and they'll just continue to complain. We've all known people like this throughout life. You may have been one of these people in life. Where did it get you? Where did it get you? And if you are one of these people listening today, change. Change. Complaining about stuff is not going to do a darn thing. But we have this, it's a kind of this romantic look at America. People talk about it all the time. Well, you know, it used to be this way, and one could, you know, go get a job, and then they would, you know, come and they'd have a pension and all of these things, and you wouldn't have to do this, and you wouldn't have to do that. I get that. I get that. There is an era of time from the late 1940s to the early 1970s. It is a period of time that economists call the Great Compression. Labor claimed a historic share of national income. This was low to mid 60%. And yet gains flowing from the bottom up. Productivity at the same time doubled. Worker pay doubled right alongside it. But again, it wasn't just factory workers. It was everywhere. It was white collar workers. Again, I talked about my grandfather from Poland who came to this country. And he didn't even have a high school degree. He taught himself a trade. He ended up working at General Electric and did all of these things and lived that life. You know, the organizational man in the gray flannel suit. And the funny thing is, those people, they didn't have stock portfolios. They didn't have stock portfolios. They didn't have 401ks. Again, my grandfather, we were GE House. We were GE House. I remember we used to get discounts on any GE products, appliances that we used to buy. Maybe he had a little bit of stock. But again, society at that time basically treated labor as equity. Now, again, the left wingers out there, the Bernie Sanders of the world, are saying, we need unions, we're going to bring this all back again. That's just not the case. It's not the case. The structure of the planet was different. The causes were structural. After World War II, I want you to think about this for a second. 1945. Nobody admits to this, okay? 1945, every other industrial economy on Earth was a disaster. Was wrecked. Japan. Britain. Soviet Union, Europe, all across Europe, bomb flat. So basically, we came out of that period of time with half of the world's manufacturing capacity. And our entire continent didn't get hit. Now, when you are the only factory that's out there, the only factory still standing. Again, Scaramucci points us out. Guess what? You can pay your workers really, really well. Nobody's undercutting your prices. No one's undercutting your prices. The post-war wage was in part a monopoly rent, and labor got to split it. That's how that happened. It was built on everyone else's disaster. It was built on the war. We won. Okay? But the reality is, guess what? All those countries rebuilt. All of those countries rebuilt. Again, post-war worker got rich not because we were that much nicer. It's because the economy at the time made labor scarce and was protected. But it stopped. It stopped. And this is why things have changed. And again, it's a reality of the terrain. And this is why, again, what I have been preaching for a long period of time, this is why you need to be an owner. I've you know, talked about this at length here on the program. I've had very big problems with the way that corporate executives get paid in stock. I think that's nonsensical to me. I said, you know, you pay them a salary. They want stock in the company. They should have to buy into it. But everyone else, the factory workers, the people that are not at the top, not in the C-suite, guess what? You give them stock in the company. You make them owners of the company by default. This will change things. This is something that needs to be taught. It's been neglected in schools in a long period of time. We don't teach people about money properly and about building wealth in modern America. It's not about having a salary, okay? It's about being a participant. It's about being an owner. Have to take a break. Watchdog on WallStreet.com. 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We'll be back.
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13: Life, liberty, and the pursuit of happiness. Larry Elder here. 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
16: Today will feature partly sunny skies with a chance of a stray thunderstorm this afternoon, reaching a high of 93. Tonight will be mainly clear with a low of 78. Tomorrow expect partly sunny conditions with a chance of a thunderstorm in some areas during the afternoon and a high of 92. Tomorrow night there may be a few thunderstorms in the evening, otherwise it will be partly cloudy with a low of 79. That's your AccuWeather forecast. I'm meteorologist Joe Lundberg for AM 860. The Answer.

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7: 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Due to ongoing uncertainty surrounding overseas travel conditions and future international travel considerations, the Italy Unfiltered Tour has been canceled. As a result, the Italy Unfiltered Dream Vacation Sweepstakes has also been canceled and no prize will be awarded. Additional information regarding the cancellation is available on our station's website on the contests and sweepstakes page.
8: But this is a problem we have here in this country. It's, you know, kind of like this imperial presidency stuff. The stuff that the, you know, we're 250 year anniversary. I know I've talked a little bit about what the founders suggested, strongly suggested to us, put together for us. We don't want an imperial presidency. You want to serve and you go home. That's what it should be all about. This Obama library. It was kind of funny because Bill Maher actually did a bit on it on his program because they were talking about it. And he was like, how many people are going to go to the Obama library? And his crowd, you know, a lot of lefties there start clapping. And he called them all liars. He's like, you're not going there. You're not. And what this is going to be is another drain on the taxpayers. They're going to have to continue to fund these things. It'd be interesting. It'd be interesting to see what presidential libraries would go out of business. Probably all of them. Probably all of them. I don't like any of this stuff. I don't think that, you know, I don't like it when they name bridges. I don't like it when they name post offices, highways. I mean, you drive in West Virginia, the entire state's named after Robert Byrd, for crying out loud. Are you kidding me? You want to donate something, lady, or name something after a politician, whatever it may be? We should have a rule. 10 years after they're dead. At least 10 years after they're dead. Stuff is nonsense, for crying out loud. Anyway, changing gears here. Trump decided to nix the bipartisan housing bill. Said, nah, I guess it's part of the negotiation. He wants that SAVE Act, and I think he also put pressure on them with the War Powers Act, but the bipartisan legislation. I try to teach my kids this, and the time are young, and I learned this from my father. You don't do things half-ass. And this housing bill is, it's garbage. I said it from the get-go. And that's the funny thing, too. It's how politics work. I was against this housing bill. Republicans were pushing it. And then I have Republicans and Trump supporters getting mad at me, telling me I got Trump derangement syndrome. And now Trump is against it. And now they've all flipped on the other side. I'm like, come on, people. Can you be anchored to some thought of your own? At some point in time, you have any sort of independent thoughts? I gave my reasons why I didn't like this thing. Government shouldn't be involved in housing at all. The reason why housing is so expensive in the United States is because we subsidize it. Like everything else, anything you subsidize goes up in price. Coupled with all the crazy regulations that we have out there. You want to lower input costs, lower tariffs. That'll make the price of new homes, that'll allow them to come down. You want to make it even better? How about this? How about we streamline housing regulations on the local level? I got told this story on the program. I did work when I was living on Long Island on a house, and I needed to get permits. I had to spend thousands of dollars on what they call an expediter. Yeah, you got to pay an expediter. Somebody that's got the ins down at City Hall that can push your permits through. How screwed up is that? But that happens all over the country. What? Why? Why? We can't have AI? I mean, here's a good use for AI. Handling all these permits and approval processes, for crying out loud, might make things a little bit faster, a little bit less expensive. Anyway, I gotta talk about this one as well, because again, this is another example of just how awful journalism is today. Again, New York Times, and a surprise here. It was the first unionized Apple store in the United States. Apple just closed it. So I saw this story, I started reading it, and then I find out, oh, this Apple store was in a mall that I was in several years ago that I couldn't wait to get out of in Towson, Maryland. Now, it's funny. The people working at this Apple store, this unionized store, make just as much as the non-unionized workers. And the New York Times said, oh, this is terrible for unions, and Apple's doing it because it's a union shop. No. Apple is doing it because that mall is a hellhole. I was there at that mall because I was with my daughter and her friend on a lacrosse tournament looking for some place to eat. And I'm watching, there's security everywhere there. Then I find out that if you're under a certain age and you're not with an adult, you've got to be out of the mall at a certain period of time. I never heard such a thing in my entire life. And then you take a look at the other stores that are shutting down because of crime. New York Times, Apple's not stupid. They shut down the store because they're getting robbed all the time. Watchdog on WallStreet.com. 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Don't go anywhere. We'll be back.
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16: With SRN News, I'm Ron Taylor. The U.S. has struck Iran to respond to a drone attack a day earlier on a cargo ship in the Strait of Hormuz, a provocation that President Trump said violated the ceasefire. U.S. Central Command said the military struck missile and drone locations and coastal radar sites in Iran. The U.S. and Iran are still negotiating terms of the deal, including issues such as getting ships through the strait and addressing the future of Iran's stockpile of highly enriched uranium. Israel and Lebanon had reached a framework agreement aimed at achieving lasting peace and security. In remarks, Michael Leiter, U.S. ambassador in Israel, says the final destination is peace with Lebanon.
17: Real peace, where both countries will live in security, where Israel's and Lebanon's sovereignty will be respected, honored, and protected. In this performance-based trilateral framework agreement, Iran is out, Hezbollah is out, and the road to peace between Israel and Lebanon is in.
16: The ceasefire is contingent on a complete cessation of fire by the paramilitary group Hezbollah. Secretary of State Marco Rubio says the State Department and Pentagon will work together to provide humanitarian aid to the victims of the twin Venezuelan earthquakes.
18: We've already stood up our disaster response teams at the Department of State and our humanitarian efforts. It's something we did very well in Jamaica after that storm, and it's something we're really prepared to do now. So I've already spoken to Secretary Hegseth. The Department of War is going to have to play a big logistical role here because they have the ability to land in challenging places.
16: SRN News and our parent company, Salem Media, are partnering with Christian nonprofit Food for the Poor to rush emergency aid to victims of this tragedy. Listeners can find out more at our website, srnnews.com.
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23: Is ChatGPT and other AIs politically biased? With the important midterms a few months away, that answer matters. It's also more elusive than you might think. I'm Kim Komando for LinkedIn. 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We don't know yet how many midterm voters would turn to AI and come away influenced by it. So is AI biased? The real problem is, who can you trust to judge? The Washington Post investigating claims OpenAI's ChatGPT gave left-leaning answers a whopping 80% of the time. Anthropic's Claude stayed balanced 57% of the time. Elon Musk's Grok landed balanced 27%, left-leaning 40%, right-leaning 33%. Google balanced 93%. But that's the Washington Post, well-known and left-leaning liberal. 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The real question is not who you trust, it's who you can trust. 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
24: Today we'll see partly sunny skies with the possibility of a stray thunderstorm in the afternoon, reaching a high of 93. Tonight will be mainly clear with a low of 78. Tomorrow expect partly sunny conditions with a chance of a thunderstorm in some areas during the afternoon with a high of 92. Tomorrow night may have a few spots experiencing a thunderstorm in the evening. Otherwise, it will be partly cloudy with a low of 79. That's your AccuWeather forecast. I'm meteorologist Joe Lundberg for AM 860, The Answer.
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27: 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If you have a medical condition that requires treatment, see a health professional. The information contained in this program is for educational and entertainment purposes only. 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
28: 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That's DR as in doctor. And we will podcast the show, and you can listen to it anytime. Well, welcome to a summer weekend edition of the program. In this hour of the program, functional and medicinal medicines, or I should say medicinal mushrooms, and why you need them to stay healthy year-round, not just during the cold and flu season, which a lot of people do take medicinal mushrooms for enhancing their immunity. We'll talk about that too. But there's a lot of other benefits to taking mushrooms or ingesting them, both, you know, they're nutritional, so you can eat them as foods or take them as supplements. And in just a few minutes, Jim LaValle, a clinical pharmacist and board-certified clinical nutritionist, will be with us talking about how the research he's found shows that it is very beneficial to know about these medicinal mushrooms, or functional mushrooms, it's probably a better term, to ingest year-round, and just like you do a daily multivitamin. So we'll talk about that a little later in the program. And Jim, I want to tell you, he's a fun guy talking about fun guy. So I think you'll learn a lot from his expertise. He has over 40 years of experience in the health field. Hey, if you're traveling anywhere this summer, be sure to pack natural insect repellent. Make sure it's DEET-free. There's a lot of insect repellents you find in natural food stores that are just as effective as DEET, but without the chemical hazards and the dangers of absorbing that through your skin. Now, mainly for mosquitoes, of course, but other bugs as well. And by the way, mosquitoes, people don't realize, you know, they think sharks and tigers and snakes and everything. Mosquitoes kill more people every year than any other living thing. I mean, about a million people, half a million people just die alone from malaria. It's not bears or large wild animals or, you know, sharks, spiders, and snakes. The lowly mosquito. And that's because of the diseases they can transmit to humans, not only malaria, but dengue, West Nile virus, Zika, and other diseases. So look for a repellent that uses the oil of lemon eucalyptus. That's been the shown through research to be the most effective. But there's others, too. Of course, the old standby is citronella, but the lemon eucalyptus is even more effective than citronella. All right, let's see. Oh, and just a reminder about alcoholic beverages for next holiday weekend. Well, any holiday weekend, a lot of people say, hey, it's 5 o'clock somewhere, and it's a weekend somewhere, too. But some people celebrate every weekend. But especially, you know, a lot of you are going to be boozing it up next weekend for 4th of July for our 250th anniversary or birthday of our country. But your cancer risk, it increases from the very first drink, and that's because, in case you're not aware of it, alcohol is classified as a group 1 carcinogen. And a group 1 carcinogen means that there's evidence that it directly causes cancer, it's not just associated with cancer, but actually a cause. And that puts alcohol in the same category as tobacco and asbestos. In fact, a new study, this was from Harvard recently, it linked alcohol to more than 60 diseases, everything from cancer and heart problems to diabetes and dementia. So very few benefits, many negatives from consuming alcohol. There's so many mocktails and, I do recommend four types of wine. That is unfermented wine, also known as grape juice, wine in capsules, that's grapes, fermented wine that I put on my salad last night, vinegar. And then if you want the taste of wine, there's de-alcoholized wine. They remove the alcohol, and it's wine without the alcohol. So those are four types of wine that I recommend. But please do keep drinking, though. I have so much fun at parties watching people make absolute fools of themselves. I mean, it's very entertaining. Just kidding. All right, do some foods work like Ozempic or the GLP-1 drugs? Well, yeah, a couple do. Let's see, bean and barley soup, they say, because they digest slowly and they stay in contact with the gut cells that make the GLP-1 for a long time. Also, whey and ricotta. This is, emphasize this one because, you know, ricotta is the only cheese that contains whey. Most other cheeses on the market, any cheese that humans eat, the whey is a byproduct or a waste product of the cheese manufacturing process. And but in the case of the Italian cheese ricotta, it's actually made with whey, so it's much healthier for you. It has the, you know, immunoglobulins and so on. But it turns out that whey protein can boost your GLP-1 levels by up to 900%. This was a study in the European Journal of Nutrition, and they showed that Italian style ricotta, which has about 10 to 15 grams of whey per cup, was very beneficial. And they say that whey by itself is also good for preserving lean body mass, which is why bodybuilders use it as their go-to protein. And then also onions and garlic, why do they help GLP-1 levels in the body? Well, it's because they feed the good gut bacteria. They're prebiotics.
2: and also rich in quercetin. And quercetin's an antioxidant. You can take it as a supplement, too. But quercetin helps to increase the GLP-1 secretion in your own body. So a few other assists besides just the drugs. All right, do you have a dog or a cat? If so, is your pet safe from the sun this summer? Here's a few surprising facts. 33% of tumors in dogs start in the skin, and about a third of those are malignant. Also, some 25% of all feline cancers are skin cancers. And not counting basal cell tumors, it's estimated that 75% of feline skin tumors are malignant. So this is something you need to be aware of. I mean, everybody loves their pets as much as their children, sometimes even more. My producer's shaking his head. Yeah. I know a lot of people, they love their pets more than their kids. Anyway, dog breeds, let's go from cats to dogs. Those with pale skin and also thin hair, think maybe white boxers or, well, Italian greyhounds, that's one of my favorite dogs, maybe a white pit bull. Those are especially vulnerable to solar damage. And we're going to talk about this next week, summer skincare. We'll have a dermatologist on, Dr. Annette Zernick. We'll be talking to her next week. We're going to do a whole segment on summer skincare for humans, but I just want to mention this for our loved ones, our animals. Let's see. And here's another shocker. Reflective sun exposure also causes solar-induced cancers in pets. That is, if it's reflected from a sandy beach or maybe a hot sidewalk, and that affects the bald areas of your dog's belly, which is where a lot of skin cancers are found. So a lot of people are not aware of that. Also, avoid close shaves. Maintain at least half an inch of your of fur on your pet during the hot summer months. So no buzz cuts. A neighbor of mine who has a dog, she just took him to the grooming facility for a haircut, and it was it wasn't too short. It wasn't a buzz cut, but he looks a lot smaller because he had a lot of fur. All right, let's see elsewhere. If you want to boost energy, you might want to forget your sunscreen. Speaking of the sun, well, this was a study published in the North American Journal of Medical Sciences. They found that you'll be feeling 65% more energy and alertness if you bask in the sun for 15 to 30 minutes daily without sunscreen. So before you put on the sunscreen, stay out in the sun about 20 minutes. Of course, if you're very fair skin, maybe just 10 minutes. But British researchers showed that when skin is exposed to UV light, it does release a flood of nitric oxide. And that's why some people take these beets, the beet supplements or beet juice, because that elevates your levels of nitric oxide. And it's a chemical that boosts oxygen flow in your heart, plus the vitamin D3 that is going to be formed in your skin. That's a nutrient that your body produces to use for energizing thyroid hormones. So, the skin or the sun is a double-edged sword. And a few other notes about the sun-health connection, and we could do a whole show on this. In fact, there's a new book I want to contact the author about, and I heard another interview interview with him on another station, and I want to get him on. But he has a new book out on the benefits of sun exposure. But it, of course, triggers vitamin D synthesis, and it supports healthy sleep patterns, brighter moods, and many other things. So we'll get into that in more detail in a future show. Oh, boy. We only have a couple minutes left. 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All right, let's go to the fitness file. All right, an amazing strength training fact, and that is it relieves pain. You know, people say no pain, no gain, and everybody equates exercise with, you know, muscle pain, but strength training actually does more than almost anything else to hold it at bay. Good strength training will do more than anything to fight off and reverse chronic pain like arthritis, bursitis, and sore joints of any kind, as long as you don't overdo it. Okay, sexual health returns next week. Let's go to the Funny Bone Pharmacy. The Italian pasta diet. It really works. You know, and just so you know, I'm half Italian, and I've been using or following this pasta diet for decades. Number one, you walk a pasta the bakery. Two, you walk a pasta the donut shop and the ice cream shop. And you walk a pasta the table and the refrigerator. And if you stick to the pasta diet, you will lose the weight. Just walk a pasta all the food. Speaking of food, up next, a pharmacist explains the health benefits of not just edible mushrooms, but functional fungi that may work like magic without having to ingest magic mushrooms. We're not going to talk about anything psychedelic today. We'll talk about medicinal and nutritional fungi for your good health. I'm David Snow here on Dr. Health Radio. Stick around if you want to stay healthy.
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2: 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during the cold and flu season. And we give you the information, inspiration, and motivation to be a healthier person. And one of my healthiest guests, a recurring guest that I have on the show, one of my favorite guests, Jim LaValle, is with us. He's a clinical pharmacist and also author of many, many books, as well as board-certified clinical nutritionist with over 40 years of experience in the health field. And we welcome him to the Dr. Health Radio microphones once again. Good morning, Jim. How the health are you?
7: I'm doing good. How are you doing?
2: Excellent. Now, before we get into our discussion about functional mushrooms, which I know you have done a lot of research about,
28: and how they can improve our health. I want to share with you, since, as you know, one of the books you wrote is Your Blood Never Lies. That's one of my favorites. This was about a case I heard of a person who died because a medical report said he had type A blood. Unfortunately, it was a typo. Typo? The report was not correct. Anyway, okay, speaking of types of other things that affect our health, certain types of mushrooms can have a dramatic effect on our health. So why did you get into researching these different types of mushrooms? Not so much, well, we want to be clear, it's not the psychedelic mushrooms, and it's not just the culinary mushrooms, the button mushrooms that people eat on a daily basis, but these are functional medicinal mushrooms. Give us some specifics about how specific mushrooms can have specific benefits for our health.
7: Well, I think, you know, medicinal mushrooms have been around for a little bit. It's just really, they've started to gain incredible traction, right? And, you know, honestly, medicinal mushrooms can have a benefit in a whole variety of situations, whether it's cognitive health, anxiety, detoxification, immune function. You know, you've got a lot of different ways that medicinal mushrooms can really play a role for an individual. And what's nice, it's a food, right? When you think about it, it's also a food. So I think it's one of those things that you can incorporate regularly into your health program. And I think that, you know, that's what people are looking for now. They're looking for more consistency. They're looking for, what can I use that really supports me on a daily basis? And, I think that's why I think medicinal mushrooms have really come to the forefront, because there's lots of research behind how they can support a variety of conditions and situations.
28: Right. And, they're, as you mentioned, nutritional, but also medicinal and functional. And let's talk about the differences, because I know that some of the, you know, like shiitake mushrooms, which I have sometimes with my omelet in the morning, or, there's portobello mushrooms. There's, you know, countless other mushrooms other than the common button mushrooms that most people eat on a regular basis. But there are some that are both medicinal as well as culinary and functional. Maitake is one. And let's get into, a few specifics. I know that you're involved with Wakunaga of America, who they have the Kyolic garlic supplement line. But now they have mushrooms as well. And one bottle I have in my hand is, and I took it recently, it's phenomenal. I mean, it works as good, if not better, than melatonin, and yet there's no melatonin in it. But tell us how mushrooms can actually support restful sleep.
7: Yeah, well, when you have issues with sleep, typically what's happening is you don't have enough melatonin, and that usually comes from not having enough serotonin. And so mushrooms can help with the production of serotonin, as well as quieting. The other thing that's really cool is that they can quiet that glutamatergic, or the, you know, microglial activation that happens in your brain that keeps your brain hyperexcited, because, you know, sleep is a disorder of hyperarousal. So, the mushrooms do a tremendous job on helping an individual to be able to, to really dig in and understand. So like on the sleep one, for example, right, you've got reishi mushroom, but then they have a couple other benefits, right? So there's some valerian extract in it that's organic. And then there's obviously some suntheanine in there. Both of them are in decent doses. You do two capsules, 200 milligrams of suntheanine and 200 milligrams of valerian root extract. That's pretty strong. And then the other side is that you're also getting, it's not just you're getting the, these mushrooms as medicinal mushrooms, but they're using the extracts from the mushrooms, which the extracts are much more concentrated,
28: right,
7: more reliable.
28: Right.
7: And I think, so, to me, it makes perfect sense to utilize, a mushroom, like reishi, which helps to calm the nervous system.
28: Oh, okay.
7: Perfect sense.
2: Yeah, no, that it's a synergistic formula for sure. Now, why do they put garlic in with the mushroom?
7: Well, you know, it's interesting. Aged garlic extract, a lot of people don't realize this, but it helps to balance out the nervous system. That's why it has such a powerful effect. Has such a powerful effect on your blood vessels, right? Because it's down-regulating sympathetic tone.
2: Mm-hmm.
7: And back in the, I think way back in the 70s even, they had a study even showing that it improved basically the vagus nerve or vagal tone, which is pretty popular now. Everybody's talking about, you know, vagal tone and, you know, what's going on with your heart rate variability. This is all a component to, you know, what goes on with your nervous system and why you can't sleep.
2: Mm. Oh, that's interesting. Yeah. Okay. Well, we'll go from sleep to smarts. When we come back, I want to ask you about mushrooms for brain function. A lot of people have heard of lion's mane. I think that these formulas that you were involved in, they go one step further, and it's not just lion's mane that is going to be of benefit to you, but some other factors as well. And then we'll get into immune functioning and how medicinal mushrooms can boost your immunity, which a lot of people take during the cold and flu season. But we want to give you some reasons to take them year-round, not just during the winter months. So we'll have more information for your good health here on Dr. Health with my guest, clinical pharmacist Jim LaValle, coming up as Dr. Health continues.
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28: 36 years, well, almost 36 years and counting. We'll be 36 in September. And we are talking, if you're just joining us, about medicinal mushrooms, functional mushrooms, and what the difference is and why you need to know about them to stay healthy all year, not just during the winter months, which a lot of people do take mushrooms at that time for cold and flu season because of their effect on immunity. And let's get into that, Jim. Let's talk about immunity and how mushrooms can enhance our immune system without overstimulating it. That's important, isn't it? Not, you don't want to overstimulate the immune system. You just want to modulate it, right?
7: Yeah, that's correct. I mean, the biggest thing that you're looking to do is to try and keep the immune system in balance. So when you overstimulate it, well, then you can kind of wear your immune system out, right? If you're always getting, you know, trying to get your immune system to fight something, right, you start to wear out your killer cells and your natural killer cells, and that affects your neutrophils. And then if your immune system is always reacting to things, right, you can't fight things off. So immunomodulation, and one of the big products that Wakanaga had was, and still has, is ModuCare. I think the mushroom, the Immune Plus, is absolutely a perfect combination for someone to utilize, especially if, you know, people are getting flu bugs, cold bugs all year round.
28: That's right. Mm-hmm.
7: It isn't just like it's flu season, November to early March, right? I used to do the national flu reports on TV, and it would be, you know,
28: oh, really?
7: 4 months, you got to worry about it. Not anymore. You know, the viruses are out. And so, you know, the immune, what's really cool about this immune product, you know, obviously it's got some B12 and zinc in it. You know, you get the zinc in there. Everybody understands the benefit of zinc for helping your T killer cells to get moving. And then, but there's other, you know, there's other mushroom complexes. So you've got chaga, known as real chaga. And again, organic extract. Then there's cordyceps. I love cordyceps.
28: Oh, that's
7: one of my
28: favorite. Yes.
7: Oh, I mean, just for endurance and stamina and, you know, kidney chi, right? I mean, it's just one of the best. And so they've got the fruiting body of cordyceps in it, in an extract, once again, called real cordyceps, and then turkey tail extract. So all three of those, and then don't forget oregano and aged garlic to go with it as well. So you get a really nice, I'd say, complete profile of the mushrooms, the medicinal mushrooms, because you're getting a variety of them that are kind of helping little bit different aspects of your immune function. So, you know, chaga is really great because it helps your antioxidant status, and turkey tail has polysaccharides in it, and polysaccharides help, you know, stimulate your T killer cells, natural killer cells. And then cordyceps, big immune modulator, keeping things in balance. So I think this is an exceptional product, actually. They did the scientists really did their homework on putting this together.
28: Well, the Coriolis you mentioned, or the turkey tail, which is Coriolis is the name for turkey tail. The turkey tail is the common name. But anyway, isn't that a prescription drug in Japan? I understand that it's prescribed there. It's the basis of a drug that they offer for, I believe, well, I don't know if it's for cancer or immune stimulation.
7: Immune support. That's correct. Yeah. Well, you know, that follows the traditional notion that a lot of the drugs that are out there are actually derived from natural compounds.
28: Right, exactly.
7: So, you know, so in this case, you know, you're getting beta-glucan from the compounds. They test for all of this, too. So beta and alpha-glucans, they're testing for. The ergosterol, they test for, you know, just for purity. Hmm. So, I you know, really who they're using, Namex, you know, 40 years in the processing of mushrooms, all 100% organic, all the fruiting bodies, and then rigorously tested to make sure that you're getting what you should, which, of course, you and I know that's the only way Wakanaga would do it, right?
28: That's right.
7: But I think people need to understand that, you know, you can trust what you're buying if you're looking for, or, you know, medicinal organic sources of mushroom extracts, and because there's a lot of them on the market, right? You see all kinds of powders, and you know, is it mycelium? You know, is it fruiting body? Is it organic?
2: That's because, what I was gonna. I was gonna ask you if I could just interject on the mycelium versus fruiting body for people that are not aware of it. You mentioned earlier, which is correct, very accurate statement on the fact that the fruiting body is the most concentrated or the most therapeutic. But then the mycelium, which a lot of companies, in fact, some of the top selling medicinal mushroom companies have the mycelium, and I mean it's filler, and it's basically it's the roots of the mushrooms, right? In the medium that they grow it in, and it's not anywhere near the concentration. Of course, the companies make huge profit margins because it's selling.
7: It's cheap.
2: Yeah, it's so cheap.
7: No, it's like it's rice extract.
2: Exactly.
7: Right. It's, so there's a lot of grain in, biomass typically grown on fermented rice. Right.
2: That's right.
7: And so having the pure fruiting bodies allows you to get what the research says the benefit is for these mushrooms.
2: Mm-hmm.
7: Now, and once again, it's that story that you want to get what has been studied and what's been researched and what is the most reliable. And so if you're someone that, hey, you had a tough cold and flu season last year, you're doing okay now, but you're going to be heading into the fall, I'd start taking, some of the Immune Plus mushroom extracts, because all it's going to do is help you perform better. Because people have to remember, your immune system just isn't about being, I'm fighting something off.
2: Mm-hmm.
7: It's, am I controlling inflammation signaling day in and day out? This is also why great combination with aged garlic extract, right? Because that's one of its key features, is controlling metabolic inflammation.
2: And that's the master disease, along with stress. But
7: yeah.
2: I mean, inflammation is involved in almost any or every degenerative disease known to man. And then some.
7: That's right.
2: Yeah.
7: Exactly.
2: And okay, since you mentioned performance or products performing at their peak, especially when it comes to stimulating the immune system, Jim, since you are the chief science officer at Lifetime Fitness, do you advise athletes to take these mushrooms? I mean, you mentioned that the cordyceps is involved in endurance, but is there any improvement in athletic performance from taking these?
7: Well, there's a couple areas. I mean, I'm glad you brought it up, because I've been using cordyceps and a few of the other mushrooms for years, as long as they're because I work with professional teams and athletes, they've got to be third party certified, right? So you got to go through the, is it NSF or BSCG? But they absolutely improve performance, because here's one of the big things people don't understand. Everybody's training as if they're a professional athlete now.
2: Mm-hmm.
7: Right? Like, yeah, people way overtraining just because they've caught the exercise bug. They want to be healthy, but a lot of times I think they don't realize you got to measure your readiness and measure your heart rate variability. Make sure you're not overextending yourself, because that commonly happens. And so what happens when if you're an athlete, a good example, the Olympics just happened. They could train for 3 years, 11 months, 28 days, they go to the Olympic trials and they catch a cold or flu.
2: Oh, I know. Isn't that?
7: Because they're overtraining, weakened their immune system,
2: mm-hmm.
7: Now they got sick. Or they got a stress fracture because of inflammation signaling. So these are fantastic for people who are very avid exercisers, whether they're biking, swimming, triathlons, high rocks, whatever they're doing. The mushrooms are really effective at helping them to improve their performance.
2: And marathon runners, it's notorious that they inevitably get a cold or flu after, one of the marathons or after a competitive event, because it takes so much out of their immune system. I mean, the endurance type sports are really, they tax the immune system more than the short term or the shorter.
7: They do.
2: The sprints and the different sports that don't involve running for hours at a time, or as you mentioned, triathlons.
7: Right. What they basically show is once you start to go at like a high heart rate, like a runner,
2: yes,
7: or maybe hockey or basketball, because they're running really hard, going up and back on the court, right? It's an extended sprint for them. You know, once you do that, it changes your microbiome, so your immune system ends up becoming really weakened by doing those kind of endurance sports, because, you know, you lose your microbiome diversity. You start to stress and create inflammatory cytokines. You flatten your cortisol curve. And that's why you want to keep your immune system and utilize things that allow you to recover. Because the harder you train, the more you need to recover.
2: Okay. Now, on that note, we need to, we'll recover from the last break. If you can stay with us one more

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0: Welcome back to your weekly dose of verbal vitamins. It's the Cure for the Common radio show. David Snow on your radio, and we welcome you back to the program. Thanks so much for making us part of your weekend. Today on the program, functional and medicinal mushrooms, why you need them to stay healthy all year long, not just during cold and flu season. And my guest is Jim LaBelle, named one of 50 most influential pharmacists by American Druggist Magazine. He's also the author of 26 books and over 200 articles in published peer-reviewed journal or literature. And also, as I mentioned earlier, the chief science officer at Lifetime Fitness and a pharmacist. I mean, you're the one of the most credentialed people I have on a regular basis on the program, Jim, and always it's always an honor to be with you and have you on the show. And thanks so much for making us a part of your, you have such a busy schedule, and I appreciate you clearing it for us from time to time.
6: I love being on your show, David, and you know why?
0: Why?
6: It's because your humor is so amazing. I look forward to the opening joke.
0: you're expecting time. It. Is that right?
6: And I'm just waiting for me to laugh. No.
0: Okay.
6: What?
0: I was trying to be serious when I first had you, when we first brought you on, but I guess, okay, you know my MO. Okay. Hey, speaking of that, did you know, Jim, and the audience as well, we are exactly 1 month away from the celebration of the world's most medicinal herb, garlic, and one of the most popular flavor-enhancing herbs, since we're talking about garlic, although we're talking about the odorless garlic. The kyolic has no odor after ingestion, because on July 24th, 25th, and 26th, the month from now, the annual Gilroy Garlic Festival will be in full swing as well as full smell. in Gilroy, California. And by the way, 90%, this is interesting.

0: 90% of the garlic that is consumed in the U.S. is grown in that area. And I actually attended it back, I think it was 2012, and I was doing a news story on it. So they had a driver assigned to me and a friend that I brought. And so we're being driven to the big festival. There's like 150,000 people over 3 days, right? And so I started smelling garlic, and I thought, oh, we're almost there, because I had never been there before. And he says, oh, no, we're still a couple miles away. You can smell it for a mile or two away. I mean, and if you like anything garlicky, you know, food, garlic bread and fries and steak and even garlic ice cream, which I had.
1: Garlic soup.
0: Yeah. Right? Oh, sure. Yeah. You'll be in herb heaven. And and for our Northern California listeners, we're on a big San Francisco station there. And it's just a hop, skip and a jump away from the immediate Bay Area, Gilroy, California. So you're fortunate to be able to drive there in a month from now, if you want to put that on your calendar. Anyway, getting back to, let's talk about smart mushrooms, or why it might be smart to ingest a smart type of mushroom that is lion's mane, but not just lion's mane, because there's a lot of, I mean, I've seen lion's mane soda and, you know, lion's mane candies and cookies and, you know, people put a very just amount of lion's mane, the medicinal mushroom, in there and claim brain health benefits or memory benefits, which is very erroneous. But let's talk about the Kyolic Specialty Series, the Mushrooms Plus, or excuse me, the Specialty Smart Series, the Smart Mushrooms Plus, and why it has more than just the mushrooms in it. If you could explain that formula with the lion's mane.
1: Oh, sure. It's actually, once again, a really well thought out formulation. And so one of the things that, you know, it contains is, as you said, it's lion's mane, but again, it's lion's mane fruiting body extract, and it's an 8-to-1 concentration.
0: Oh, that's
1: so
0: good.
1: It's not just that you're getting the fruiting body in all of these mushrooms, you're getting concentrates. So you're getting a lot of value. So when you read the amount that's in it, 150 milligrams, but it's an 8-to-1 concentrate. Well, it's like you're getting 1,000 milligrams of a fruiting body, right? So very important that people understand that. And then obviously, and lion's mane, you know, it absolutely improves mental focus and nerve health. So how do you do that? Well, mental focus is due to dopamine, and nerve health means that you're reducing that glial activation that damages your nerves. So that's really good. Chronically, when you think about that, you want to be repairing your brain every day, right? You want to be on, like for me, I've been on actual brain support nutrients for the last 25 years. And I can honestly say now in my 60s, I can still get on stage and lecture, you know, 8-10 hours, 3 days in a row.
0: I've seen you on
1: and
0: stage.
1: And not miss a beat.
0: Yeah.
1: And I really believe it's because I supported my brain, and it's never too late to start.
0: Yeah.
1: And then the aronia berries that are in it, they're kind of nicknamed brain berries, right? Which is kind of cool. Lots of anthocyanidins in them. What are anthocyanidins? Basically, they help with improving microcirculation, and they help with reducing, you know, the potential for neurodegeneration. But the big one is, you know, when your blood vessels, especially your capillaries, start to get friable, like the collagen gets leaky, you know, as you're aging.
0: Right.
1: What anthocyanidins do is it inhibits collagenase, which is the enzyme that's breaking down the collagen.
0: Ooh.
1: That's making up your capillaries.
0: Uh-huh. Okay. So
1: it's kind of cool.
0: Yeah,
1: right?
0: Yeah. And then aronia berries, I've seen some research on those. They're kind of like blueberries on steroids. I mean, they have a higher level of anthocyanidins than blueberries or blackberries and some of the common berries you see in stores. And aronia berries are not typically seen in stores because they're not as tasty or sweet as say blueberries are. And it would be more expensive too, but yeah, therapeutically, definitely you want something like that in this formula, which the aged garlic extract, the Kyolic product has. Now, these products are all available in natural food stores, and are they on the market already? I know I picked up this one.
1: They're on the market. They can research it, go to kyolic.com. They can obviously, as you know, they're always going to have good information for people to read on their website. And they have all three of them, with, great information posted. So if people really want to dig in and understand it, they're able to do it. And, my advice is combine the value of medicinal mushrooms with the value of aged garlic extract, right? Think using aged garlic extract with the mushrooms. Mm-hmm. Now, having some aged garlic extract, there's some in these formulas, I would still encourage people to take more. Make sure they try to get over 1,200 milligrams of aged garlic extract a day. Okay. And the reason for that is it's going to help your circulation. Circulation helps everything we just talked about, whether it's sleep, whether it's the immune system, or whether it's
0: brain function
1: and brain health.
0: No, that's why exercise is so beneficial, because it enhances our circulation. And I have used the sleep mushrooms, the Kyolic sleep mushrooms formula, but I'm looking forward to purchasing the Smart Mushrooms Plus, which we just you just described for
1: how
0: us.
1: Did you like it?
0: It was as good, if not better, than melatonin, and there was no melatonin in it, I had a phenomenal. I mean, this is 30 capsules, so and I was taking, as you mentioned, two a day gives you the maximum dose, but even one a day, one at night, about an hour before bedtime. It had a noticeable effect on the quality of my sleep, the duration and both the quantity and quality of my sleep. So sometimes I was taking two, sometimes one, depending on what I was doing that night and so on. But whether it was one or two, it rocks. And so I'm not going to be without the sleep mushrooms, but I'm definitely going to for daytime with conscious use. I want to go for the Smart Mushrooms Plus as well. I'm going to try that as well. So
1: that's great. So good. I'm glad to hear it worked so well for you. That's fantastic.
0: Yeah, no, absolutely. All right, Jim. Well, thank you so much. Let's just recap. The three formulas. The series, or the Kyolic specialty series is what they're called, but the Immune Mushrooms Plus, the Sleep Mushrooms Plus, which I just mentioned, and then the Smart Mushrooms Plus, all available at your nearest natural food store, or as you mentioned, kyolic.com. That's K-Y-O-L-I-C. And by the way, I just found out the translation of garlic in Japanese. Do you know what it is?
1: What?
0: Naniku. That's what I read and learned recently in a couple articles. Naniku is how they is what they call, or that's a Japanese translation for garlic in Japan. So we learned.
1: Very cool.
0: Yeah. So there you go. Although I did look up the word, and there's it's like a lot of words in the American vocabulary or dictionary, and they have more than one meaning, and the other meaning was flesh. So I don't know if they, take your pick on that. So anyway,
1: yeah, I think I'll keep calling it. I'm gonna keep calling it Kyolic.
0: I think so. Yeah, and let's talk about the name Kyolic. It's actually in Japan.
1: Strong life.
0: Yeah, strong life. Yeah, Kyo is a Japanese translation for strong, or the Japanese word for strong, and lick, from the garlic, the root of the word garlic. And I'll leave you with this. This is from Alice May Brock. And she says, tomatoes and oregano make it Italian. Wine and tarragon make it French. Sour cream makes it Russian. Lemon and cinnamon make it Greek. Soy sauce makes it Chinese. Garlic makes it good. And as you can see, all those cuisines add garlic to all the herbs and vegetables that I just mentioned, because without garlic, where would cuisine be? I mean, the good thing about Kyolic is it's odorless garlic, so you won't offend anybody socially. So again, Kyolic,
1: absolutely.
0: Kyolic.com. Jim, can't thank you enough. Hope that you can join us before the end of the year.
1: That's great. Thanks for having me today.
0: Sure thing. Here goes Jim Lavelle, clinical pharmacist and certified clinical nutritionist. And here we go with another edition. But join us again next week, same time, same station, for our special 4th of July weekend edition of the program, when we'll have Traveling Healthy, two authors there, and then a dermatologist talking about summer skincare. So stick around next week for that show. Until then, I'm David Snow, thanking you for joining us today. Join us again next week, same time, same station, for another edition. And remember, it's not how long you live, it's how you live long. Aloha. Have a healthy week.
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4: With SRN News, I'm Bob Agnew in Washington. The situation has grown more desperate by the hour in Venezuela as people dig through the rubble of collapsed homes and apartment buildings. The country is entering a third day after the devastating 1-2 punch of 7.2 and 7.5 magnitude earthquakes. Charles de la Desma reports that amid a disappointing government response, many are taking their appeals to find missing loved ones online.
5: With communication patchy, social media and online registries have become a crucial tool for many Venezuelans seeking information and resources beyond sparse government statistics.
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9: Today will feature partly sunny skies with a chance of a stray thunderstorm this afternoon, reaching a high of 93. Tonight will be mainly clear with a low of 78. Tomorrow, expect partly sunny conditions with a chance of a thunderstorm in some areas during the afternoon and a high of 92. Tomorrow night, there may be a few thunderstorms in the evening. Otherwise, it will be partly cloudy with a low of 79. That's your AccuWeather forecast. I'm meteorologist Joe Lundberg for AM 860. The Answer.
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11: 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I give you a legal movie review. 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

0: that you're attaching that to Reconciliation 3.0?
1: Yes, and you know, we've talked about it in detail, how that's going to work and what the constraints are. I mean, nothing is a guarantee here, but we're going to work like warrior poets to get that delivered, Tony, because it's important.
0: All right, House Speaker Mike Johnson, thanks so much for joining us. Have a great weekend.
1: You got it. Thanks, Tony.
0: It's House Speaker Mike Johnson with a preview of what's to come next week. So I'm sure it'll be another busy week as the House will be the only chamber in session. The Senate is out until after the 4th of July, but the House will be busy working up to that big celebration of the 250th. Speaking of that, I've got some final thoughts on the other side of the break, so don't go anywhere.
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0: Welcome back to This Week on Capitol Hill. Well, this week headlines were filled with reports of socialist candidates gaining ground in major American cities. 50 years ago, that would have been almost unimaginable. Today, however, socialism is becoming an increasingly influential force within the Democratic Party. Is this America's future? Not if we reclaim our past. As America celebrates its 250th anniversary, this is the perfect time to ask, what made America the freest, most prosperous nation in history? Looking back over the last 2.5 centuries, one would have to focus very narrowly on only a few indicators to deny that America has experienced extraordinary blessing. Despite undeniable cultural erosion in recent decades, our nation has enjoyed a level of peace, prosperity, liberty, an opportunity unparalleled in human history. So, what was the foundation of that blessing? Psalm 33:12 declares, "Blessed is the nation whose God is the Lord." Perhaps we can find the answer by revisiting the course set by America's founders. In fact, it reaches back before the founding itself. In 1630, John Winthrop described the Massachusetts Bay Colony as, quote, a city upon a hill. He envisioned a people who understood they lived under a covenantal responsibility before God, a vision that profoundly shaped the character of the future nation. That same conviction appears in President George Washington's farewell address in 1796 when he wrote, "Of all of the dispositions and habits which lead to political prosperity, religion and morality are indispensable supports. And let us with caution indulge the supposition that morality can be maintained without religion. Can it be," he went on to write, "that providence has not connected the permanent felicity of a nation with its virtue?" What was Washington saying? He believed America's long-term happiness, prosperity, liberty, and security depended on the character of its people. A free nation can remain free only if it remains virtuous. Yet government cannot manufacture virtue. Laws may restrain evil, but they cannot transform the human heart. Virtue is cultivated as men and women submit themselves to God and are shaped by His Word. That brings us back to today's headlines. Socialism is not America's greatest problem. It is a symptom of a deeper spiritual and moral decline. Political movements rise and fall, but the endurance of a republic is ultimately determined by the character of its people. As America celebrates its 250th anniversary, we have an opportunity not merely to commemorate our history, but to recover the biblical foundation that made that history possible. If, as Washington observed, the permanent blessing of a nation is connected to its virtue, then America's renewal begins with the renewal of God's people. If you're concerned about America's future, I invite you to join me on a daily journey through the Book of Psalms this summer. There's no better place to cultivate grateful hearts, deepen our trust in God, and strengthen the biblical convictions that sustained those who came before us. As we thank God for His blessings on our nation, we'll also be restoring the biblical foundation for the generations that follow. If we want America to remain a nation blessed by God, we must first be a virtuous people, shaped by His Word. So I invite you to join me. Join me today by texting Bible to 67742. That's Bible to 67742, and join me as we read through the Book of Psalms this summer. And that, my friends, has been this week on Capitol Hill.
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14: With SRN News, I'm Bob Agnew in Washington. The U.S. has responded to a drone attack in the Strait of Hormuz as Iran violates the ceasefire yet again.
15: U.S. Central Command says the targets were missile and drone locations and coastal radar sites in Iran. President Trump blamed Iran for a drone strike on a ship in the Strait of Hormuz, saying it violated the ceasefire. Before the strikes, the president was asked if Iran would face consequences.
16: We didn't miss it. Nobody saw it coming, and it hit a ship and did some damage. You can't do that stuff.
15: Arsenio Dominguez with the International Maritime Organization says ships have been in contact with Iran about using the strait, but in this case...
17: What I can confirm to you is that it was not contacting the authorities in Oman in order to transit following the evacuation framework.
15: Ed Donahue, Washington.
14: Nearly 1,000 people are now reported dead as a result of this week's dual earthquakes in Venezuela. 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Tourists paying a visit to the nation's capital this weekend are in for a treat as the U.S. military is honored on Sunday, but there's a lot more in store as the state fair continues all the way through July 10th.
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19: 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You'll see flyovers that will include all kinds of aircraft, including the F-35, more F-18s, F-22s, Thunderbirds. So that's going to be one where you'll be looking up in the air.
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24: This afternoon, expect partly sunny skies and very warm temperatures with a chance of a thunderstorm. The high will reach 89 degrees. Tonight will be mainly clear with a low of 79. Tomorrow will bring partly sunny conditions with a chance of a thunderstorm in some areas during the afternoon. The high will be around 93 degrees. Tomorrow night, there is a chance of a thunderstorm in the evening. Otherwise, it will be partly cloudy with a low of 80. That's your AccuWeather forecast. I'm meteorologist Joe Lundberg for AM 860, The Answer.
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28: Good morning and welcome to Women's Wealth Radio. I am your host, Celine Pastore, joined by my daughter, Nicole. Good morning, Nicole.
29: Good morning. Happy to be here with you.
28: Happy to talk about some very interesting topic here today. So we're going to talk about the Trump accounts, as they are colloquially known. And they're really the new child IRA of sorts. And we're getting more and more questions from clients and listeners that are confused on this topic. So I thought it would be a great topic to kind of delve into a little bit. And if you're confused by this, if you're not really sure what it is, who qualifies for it, what the limitations are, you're not alone. You're not alone. As a matter of fact, about a month or so ago, I spent two solid days in a training program with a bunch of attorneys reading the legal jargon of this law just to get into the meat and potatoes of it. And there's still unanswered questions from the IRS that we're still waiting to hear back on. But I figured I would at least provide you some of the highlights so that you could at least feel comfortable and confident on whether this is something that you want to participate in for your children, your grandchildren, or even your employees' children, which we'll talk about as well. That's a little known part of the plan there that a lot of people don't realize is even available. So let's go ahead and jump right in.
29: Yeah, so let's just kind of talk about how did this come about? You know, maybe what is the intention behind some of these things? You know, we talk about why this came out and what the idea is for this kind of account.
28: You know, that's a great question, Nicole. And I don't know if I can, you know, read into Donald Trump's head to understand, you know, what his idea was. Of course, he does love things that are named after himself. So, of course, you know, having a Trump account, I think was pretty neat. If you look at the IRS code, it is IRS code 530, which comes right after the 529. And we're familiar with the 529 plans because those are the college savings plans. So it's kind of, you know, right in that same category, just slightly different in how it's put together. But I'll tell you my two cents on this. I think that our current administration is very family pro. Okay. I think that is one of their agenda items is that they do want to reinforce the family unit and having children and reinforcing our future of our children in this country. And whatever we can do to create that future for our country, regardless of what side you're on politically, I think is a great thing. And if this is going to encourage people to even, you know, have children, contribute for their children, put an investment account there for their children to teach them to be financially independent, I think all those things are positive.
29: You know, my two cents is I think the administration is also very pro stock market, mm-hmm. right? So very high in economics and the stock market, you know, the stock market kind of fuels his fire, right? Mm-hmm. So I think having an account that can maybe have that tied to that stock market a little bit more than some of the other accounts that we look at for children, that again, that's just my opinion on it. So I think all of those things adding up and saying, how do we get people to invest in the market and how are we creating a better future for our kids? On these things. So
28: yeah,
29: I think, the intention is good there. It is interesting, you know, I've seen some articles, some are very pro, some are very con on these accounts. And again, you talked about there's a lot of unknowns, but I think it's all about fitting into a part of a plan. So why do we want to use these kinds of accounts?
28: Yeah, let's talk about what these accounts are not, right? They are not a replacement for a 529 plan. Okay, that's not what they're designed for. So if you want to do college planning for your children or grandchildren, 529s are a great way to do that. Don't stop doing that. However, I do always like to warn people, don't over contribute to those either. You know, sometimes we find clients that are in a fortunate situation where they're sitting there with, you know, $200,000-$300,000 sitting in a 529 and their child will never be able to spend that. So they're not going to be able to get the tax advantage that they originally intended. So they're definitely not 529 plans. They're not brokerage accounts. So we have a lot of clients that have brokerage accounts that they've opened for their grandchildren. And a brokerage account, which is nice about that, is that there is no restrictions on how much you can put in, how much you can take out, you know, and so on. They're not tax-free. So just keep that in mind. They're not a Roth IRA. They're really more like an IRA for children. So I've heard some people say, well, why would I want to do that? Why do I want to, you know, put that money in and, you know, have restrictions and they can't touch it until they're 18? But then I've had other clients that say, I love that they can't touch it till they're 18. And I can't put that restriction on, you know, some of these other accounts that we have for them. So that could be a plus. For sure. But just realize that one of the biggest benefits, in my opinion, is the fact that you can get tax deferred growth for a child as young as an infant. And you're doing that without having to have
0: any earned income for that child. If you wanted to open up an IRA or contribute to an IRA or a Roth IRA for a child or a minor, the only way to do that is they have to have W-2 wages. They have to be on the books and make money. If they do not have that, you cannot contribute. So this is a perfect situation where you don't have to worry about that. That's where I think this really fits in.
29: And I think there is a lot of confusion on, you know, you talked about infants. I think that's something that I definitely want to talk about, because when this news came out, you know, we're hearing about this $1,000. What is the $1,000? And is this account only for babies and, you know, within that time span? So I definitely know that there's a lot of questions on that.
0: Yeah. And so just remember that a Trump account or a 530A plan, as it's known, is not restricted to infants. It's not restricted to people born between 2025 and 2028. It is restricted, however, to putting money into it, contributing to it, until they turn 18. As soon as they turn 18, they can no longer contribute. But that's 17, almost 18 years of contributions that can be made. It's not just the $1,000. The $1,000 is just a gift from the government. That's just a little extra to get it started. That $1,000, the way the law is written currently, is only for newborns, okay? And I think that was kind of, like I said, I think that's the little administration's way of saying, it's okay to have kids. We'd love to have some more children in this world. So, yeah, we have a crazy world, but I think we always have a crazy world. So don't use that as a reason to not bring children into the world. The next genius, right, the next Mother Teresa, they haven't been born yet. So I think that's a great thing. So if the child is born between 2025 and 2028, the government is going to give you a head start. They're going to give you $1,000. There's obviously some processes you have to go through, and those $1,000 contributions are not going to begin until beginning July 4th. You can't actually put money in until July 4th either. That's the magic date.
29: And that's one of the reasons we wanted to talk about the counts this week, because next week we're going to be starting to have that July 4th deadline. So we're about a week out from when you can even start funding these things. So you should be starting to think, how could something like this be part of my plan? Do we have a plan for this? What is that right mix in here? So just wanted to talk about that because I know, like you mentioned, we're working with a lot of our clients on that. And where does it fall in their plan for how they can help their children if they have young children, as we work with a lot of working professionals, as well as their grandchildren for those retirees.
0: Yeah, and I would say one thing that you want to be very, very aware of is whoever opens the Trump account owns the Trump account, essentially. They're the ones who's responsible for it. They're the ones who are going to have access, you know, and so on. So just be aware of that. You know, I'm a grandparent, and of course, you know, I want to run right out and open up these accounts for my grandchildren. But the best recommendation that I can give you is let the parents do that. Let them be the one that are controlling it and running it. And if you want to contribute, just coordinate and get that money to the parents so that they can go ahead and make sure that they don't over contribute either. Because just like an IRA or a 401k for that matter, if you put in more than you're legally allowed, it's going to be a problem. You're going to have to pull it out. You're going to have all sorts of paperwork to make sure that any growth comes out as well. There's penalties for leaving it in too long, you know, so on and so forth. So we don't want to have a big mess. Let the parents control it. And then as the grandparents, just coordinate. And why am I saying this? Because there is a limit as to how much you can put in a year. And that limit is only $5,000. Now, it is $5,000 per child, but it is a $5,000 max. So you don't want to be, you know, overzealous here and get really excited and just want to put a bunch of money in for your grandkids and end up, you know, creating a mess for the parents.
29: This kind of comes back to my opinion on what is the purpose of this account. I think the purpose of this was to create a slow and steady strategy to kind of teach that slow and steady in the market, putting money aside. And I said, I think that restriction in the amount kind of shows that as well. This is supposed to be, you're putting a little bit aside, teaching about the stock market, saying we're getting some growth in the stock market. So I think it kind of correlates to that as well.
0: Yeah, exactly. And you've been listening here to Women's Wealth Radio. I'm your host, Celine Pastore, and we've been talking today about these crazy Trump accounts that are giving away $1,000 per child if that child is born between 2025 and 2028. And if you have a child or grandchild that qualifies for that, this could be free money. But even if they are older than that, if they're under the age of 18, they can still open these accounts. And that contribution date that's coming up real quick is going to be July 4th. That's the first date that the government is either going to potentially be putting that $1,000 in, or the first date that you can be potentially putting in as much as $5,000 per child. So today's program is going to be a very interesting topic. It's a little bit tricky. We're going to go through some of the rules and some of the things to be aware of. So don't go away. We're going to be right back with more on Women's Wealth Radio.
27: 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I'm alive.
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1: Welcome back to Women's Wealth Radio. 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And if you'd like to have that complimentary 15-minute call with myself to discuss your situation, your retirement plan needs, and see if we might be a right fit for you and your family, I'm happy to do so. But let's go ahead and jump back in to the subject of the day, which is the Trump accounts. So some of the big questions that we've been getting here, too, is where do I go to open these? And a lot of people have been jumping on board. They've already started the process. And all you need to do is go to the internet, and you're going to go to trumpaccounts.gov, which is short for government, trumpaccounts.gov. And that's where you're going to start that process. Now, we've already started to see probably about a month or so ago in May that the confirmations and so on are starting to come out that everything is in order. So it's not too late. You can continue to do this. You didn't have to do this ahead of time. Just remember that you cannot contribute until July 4th, that's really the magic number. So not too late. You can get out there, go to trumpaccounts.gov, start that process. Just make sure that you're coordinating with the parents. We don't want you to be over contributing. And what does over contributing mean? It means putting in more than the government is currently allowing. Now, right now, that contribution limit is $5,000 in a calendar year. There is no way to do a contribution for a previous year, not like you have available in an IRA or a Roth IRA. You cannot do that with a Trump account. So the contribution must be made by December 31st of the year that you're contributing. And it looks like from what we can see, beginning in about 2028, so just a couple of years out, they will start indexing that for inflation. So we expect that $5,000 to start increasing slightly, just kind of like IRA contributions or index for inflation.
2: Oh, I didn't hear about that. That's great. Yes. Yeah. So sometimes the government will move these numbers up and sometimes they don't,
1: right.
2: There's numbers all over the tax chart and some move and some don't. So that's great to hear.
1: Yeah. So that's an awesome thing. Now, one thing about this law that I thought was very, very unique, and especially me as a business owner, I love this part. And this is that an employer can actually contribute to either a teenage employee. So if I have an employee that's under 18, okay, which I don't currently have, but we've had on occasion. So if we have somebody who's under 18, I can contribute up to $2,500 into that plan for the calendar year for that individual. Or even better is, in my opinion, because I'm a grandmother, is I can also contribute up to $2,500 for employees that have children. So in other words, I can contribute to, in this case, my own grandchildren.
2: Perfect example. So for you, let's say grandma would be able to contribute to my children's account because I'm your employee. As the employee, you'd be contributing to help fund my children's Trump account, right?
1: That's correct.
2: Okay, perfect.
1: But there's a couple of nuances there.
2: Of course, always.
1: Okay? So does that $2,500 get added on to the $5,000? What do you think?
2: 50-50 here.
1: Okay, 50-50. It doesn't. So the $2,500 is part of the $5,000. It's not in addition to. So your employer can put up to $2,500, but that means that you can only put in the other $2,500 or friends or family, whoever those other individuals are.
2: You know, I should have known because it would be too easy that way, right? Sometimes these rules are created that a lot of management has to be involved in calculating and tracking. And Wouldn't it just be nice to be like, this is separate from that? No,
1: we're not going to make it that easy.
2: I should have known. So yeah, that makes a lot of sense. So again, another place where you need to be coordinating and if your employer is contributing.
1: So we are already seeing some of the larger companies that are already starting to match that $1,000 as an example. So if you have a newborn child, 2025 to 2028, the company might be matching that $1,000. So that's a nice kind of give. So that's something that you as an employer are going to have to figure out. Are you going to do that? What is the stipulations? Is it going to be just the match on the babies? Is it going to be, anyone with babies? But just remember this, obviously HR rules apply. Talk to your HR attorney. You want to make sure that you're following the rules of your state, right? Those things are really, really important, and it has to be fair. Okay. So for you, for example, if I'm going to contribute to your children, then I have to make sure I contribute to the other staff's children. So that has to be the policy. But one other thing that I thought was interesting is the contribution of $2,500 for the employer is per employee, not per child.
2: Oh,
1: interesting, right? Per employee. So I can give you up to $2,500, whether you have one child or six, it's still the $2,500. But here's a little unique loophole. My son-in-law and my daughter are both employees. So technically, I can give $2,500 to you and I can give $2,500 to him.
2: Oh, wow. Yeah, that's perfect because we have two kids. So there we go. But then, it just another one of these little nuances. You know, it really kind of sounds like this is almost an IRA level of complexity and the detail when it comes to the rules. I know we talk a lot about how complicated IRAs are and how important those nuanced rules are. You know, just like IRAs, how do you put money in? It can be tricky. There's rules here. So this is great.
1: Now, hold on a sec. It gets a little trickier. We're not going to go down this whole rabbit hole, but I'm just going to share this for the listeners just so they're aware. The government also put in this rule that in certain situations, the government or a nonprofit can also contribute to these plans. But here's the cool thing. It does not count towards the $5,000, and there is no limit. It just has to be fair and even. So let's say, for example, that there are, you know, children in a certain zip code, and, you know, we know that they are maybe not the most affluent neighborhood. I could decide I want to give, you know, $500 to every child under 18 in that zip code. So it has to be fair. It has to be in certain qualified geographic areas and so on. So there are already, you know, some of these larger, you know, charitable, you know, firms that are already looking at doing that. So if you have connections to that, if you're looking for some large, you know, ability to be able to donate broadly to children, this could be a great way to do it.
2: Interesting. Yeah. That is very interesting.
1: Now, there's one other thing I want to mention. There's no tax deduction for putting money into these plans. Very, very important to know. When you put money into an IRA or a 401k, you're getting a tax deduction. You don't get a tax deduction on these plans. Unless you're an employer. If you're an employer, you're going to get a tax deduction. So that is a little bit of a loophole there. So just figured I'd mention that.
2: Yeah, I think it's a little bit of a carrot for the employers too. Yeah. You know, they want to employers really appreciate and very often need those tax deductions, where it sounds like the purpose of this is not from a tax deduction standpoint. It's really to kind of encourage you to help teach and put money aside for that next generation.
1: Yeah. And so let's talk quickly about what goes into these accounts. So is there restrictions on what you can invest in? So can you go out and just buy a bunch of shares of Tesla for your grandchild?
2: Well, I think one thing that I want to touch on quickly is, can you give us an example of how this works? Like, is this the custodian of these things? Is this, you know, how, what is the Trump account? Is it an investment?
1: That's a great question. So essentially you can open these at any qualified custodian. So if it's a company that can open up an IRA, whether it be a bank, you know, a wirehouse, a brokerage firm, you know, we personally happen to use Fidelity. We don't use Fidelity Investments, but we like them as a custodian. And any one of those companies should be able to open up the Trump account. It's going to act very much like an IRA, but the investment options are going to be restricted. They are restricted to, you know, having domestic investments, first of all. So we're not investing in other countries, right? Not with the Trump accounts. This is America first. So all of the investments have to be, you know, domestic investments, and they need to be broad-based indexes. So it can either be an ETF, what we call an exchange traded fund that kind of tracks a market, or it can be a mutual fund. It cannot be individual stocks, right? It can't be real estate investment trusts or anything kind of high risk and things like that. It needs to just be very broad, and it needs to be very, very simple. It should not be an actively managed account. It should just be something that you set and forget, and then they don't touch it until they're 18. Because when we come back, we're going to talk about how do they get this money out what happens when they pull the money out, how is it taxed, what are some of the penalties and things that we need to be aware of. Okay.
2: Yeah, I think that makes sense. Going back to what I think the reason is of this account, it's because we're trying to get people, these children, to be connected, looking forward to the future, getting that connection to that stock market. But this is a more passive kind of style account.
1: Yeah. One last thing that I'll say on this that I think is important to know is I always use the analogy of the garages. So if you think about your IRA is a garage, your Roth IRA is a garage, your brokerage account is a garage. The garage is a solid structure. It's not changing, okay? And that structure dictates the taxation of the garage. But you can put any car in that garage you want. You can put a Volkswagen, you can put a Ferrari. The vehicle is the investment. So you can have, as an example, you can have a mutual fund in a Roth, you can have a mutual fund in a brokerage account. You can have real estate in an IRA. You can have real estate in a Roth IRA. So the vehicle, the investment vehicle, can change, but the structure that it's in does not. Keep in mind that a Trump account is a garage type structure. It is not an investment. The investment is the vehicle that you put in to the Trump account. So I just figured I'd mention that real quick. If you want to give us a call, do so at 727-304-6000. Again, it's 727-304-6000. You've been listening to Women's Wealth Radio, and we're going to be right back with more on the Trump accounts.
0: To reach Celine at any time, call 727-304-6000. That's 727-304-6000. We'll be right back.
3: With SRN News, I'm Bob Agnew in Washington. The latest attacks across the Persian Gulf show the potential for the Iran war to spin out of control. Here's correspondent Julie Walker.
4: Iran launches new attacks, a drone assault targeting Bahrain and against a ship in the Strait of Hormuz, likely Tehran's response to overnight airstrikes by the U.S. Those were in response to an Iranian drone attack Thursday on a ship trying to get out of the strait. This comes as the two countries are trying to reach a final accord to end the conflict following an interim peace deal. Vice President J.D. Vance on social media Friday night saying Iran should just pick up the phone if there are disagreements about the ceasefire agreement, but violence will be met with violence. I'm Julie Walker.
3: The situation has grown more desperate by the hour in Venezuela as people dig through the rubble there of collapsed homes and apartment.
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11: This afternoon, expect partly sunny skies with very warm conditions and a chance of a thunderstorm reaching a high of 89. Tonight, skies will be mainly clear with a low of 79. Tomorrow will bring partly sunny skies with a chance of a thunderstorm in spots during the afternoon, reaching a high of 93. Tomorrow night, there is a chance of a thunderstorm in spots in the evening. Otherwise, skies will be partly cloudy with a low of 80. That's your AccuWeather forecast. I'm meteorologist Joe Lundberg for AM 860. The Answer.
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1: Welcome back to Women's Wealth Radio. I'm here today talking about the Trump account. We are coming up on that July 4th magic date that we're going to finally be able to start putting some money into these accounts. And shortly after that period, we're going to start seeing the government being able to contribute that $1,000 again for those children that are born between 2025 and 2028. This is a little bit of a pilot, I would say, on this $1,000 contribution. Don't be surprised if it gets extended, you know, beyond that 2028 age, you know, limit right now. So I wouldn't be surprised to see that. But we did talk previously in today's program about kind of what this account is, what it does, how it needs to be invested, who can contribute, what those limitations are from year to year. If you are an employer, it is a unique situation to get a little tax deduction and create some goodwill with your employees to help put a future there for their children as well. And if you're like my clients and you have grandchildren, you're always looking for different ways that you can help them. Or maybe you have other family members. Maybe you don't have any children, but you'd love to be able to do something for your nieces or nephews, or maybe some other children in your life. There are definitely some ways to take advantage of that here with the Trump accounts. And if you want to know more about how these work or if it makes sense for you, go ahead and give us a call, 727-304-6000. Again, it's 727-304-6000. You've been listening to Celine Pastore on Women's Wealth Radio, owner and founder of Simple Path Retirement. We are a holistic retirement planning firm right here in the Tampa Bay area, servicing Tampa Bay and beyond. So let's get right back into these Trump accounts and talk about what the restrictions are. And if and when we can take some money out, right? Because people, especially kids, like to take their money out.
2: That is so very true. You know, if most of our clients tend to be great savers. And so we want to make sure that we're instilling those values in our children as well. You know, that doesn't always, you know, come through. But this is going to be a great way for us to be teaching the next generation, putting money aside. There are a lot of options to compare it to. And we'll talk about that a little bit later. But I just want to recap here for a moment about how much we can put into them. So just have an idea when we're talking about taking money out, kind of how much money we're thinking with, right? So again, we're going to be looking at that $5,000 per child per calendar year.
1: That's
2: right?
1: Correct. Mm-hmm. Yeah, per child per calendar year. Doesn't matter who gave you that money or where that money came from. It is going to be limited to that $5,000. So even if your employer was very generous and gave you up to their $2,500 limit that they're allowed to do, that's still going to count toward the $5,000. Now, it is interesting when we talk about taking money out of the account. One thing that makes this account very unique is it is an IRA for children. It does waive the necessity to have earned income, which is amazing, because who doesn't want to be able to, you know, potentially open up an IRA maybe for their children or grandchildren. But the bugaboo always is, but they don't have a W-2, or maybe they're off the books, or, you know, doing babysitting or something like that. So this could be a great way around that. Now, however, just keep in mind that that $5,000 contribution is going to be annual. It's going to be until they turn 18, before they turn 18, I really should say, because as soon as they turn 18, there's no more contributions allowed. That period from the time that the Trump account is open all the way until they turn 18, that is what we call the growth period. That is referred to by the IRS as the growth period. You are not allowed to take money out of that account during the growth period. There's basically very, very, very limited exceptions, and even hardship is not one of them, right? So God forbid if the child passed away, that would obviously, you know, be one way to get that money out. But it also has some very unique tax benefits, I would say, because if you think about an IRA, yes, you're going to get a tax deduction when the money goes in, but 100% of the withdrawals will always be taxed. On a Trump account, you're not getting a tax deduction unless you're an employer. If you're an employer, you get that tax deduction, that little incentive. But for the most part, you're not getting a tax deduction. But when that money comes out, interestingly enough, 100% of it is not taxed. It's kind of weird, right? Mm-hmm. So there is what we call basis. So basis is sometimes misunderstood. I think about basis coming from the word base, where something starts or begins, where you purchased it. What was the price that you purchased it? So think about if you bought a house and you purchased it for $100,000, $100,000 is your base. It's your basis. You sell it for $200,000, then the difference between what you sold and what the basis is what's taxed. So in this case, the Trump account has basis. So if you put, let's say, over the child's lifetime, maybe you put $20,000 in and it's grown to $40,000, the first $20,000 is return of your own money. It's not taxed. It's your basis. It's only the other $20,000 that's going to be taxed. Kind of interesting, right?
2: It is very interesting.
1: Yeah. Now, here's what, just one more little weirdness about these IRA rules is if your employer puts money in, or if the government puts money in, that is not considered basis. Interesting, right?
2: Mm-hmm.
1: So that was a gift, essentially. So not gift like in the IRS gifting rule sense, but it does not count towards your basis. So if you do, that $1,000 will be taxed when it comes out. It's going to be taxed as if it was an IRA withdrawal, so no tax preferential treatment there. And the same with the employer. You know, contribution does not count towards a basis.
2: And again, after that, let's say that first $20,000 comes out that you're not paying taxes on, and then the remainder of that $20,000
1: is what's taxed. Yeah, yeah. The gain on the basis, but just remember the basis, the $1,000 does not count towards the basis, and the employer contribution does not count towards the basis. This is also a little bit interesting too. I mean, you know, God forbid, you know, a child passes away, you know, things do happen. You need to know what the tax consequences are there. And it, normally, if it was a regular IRA, 100% of that would be taxable to whoever inherited it. If it was a non-IRA, like a brokerage account, it would not be taxable, you know, traditionally, unless it was in an annuity. And so that is not the case with a Trump account. The Trump account is going to be the basis would be inherited tax-free, and then you would only be taxed on the growth.
2: This just kind of really reminds me, if you're doing investing and you don't have an understanding of tax planning, you're missing half the picture.
1: Oh, 100%.
2: This is a case in point for me that the taxes and the investments really need to go hand in hand, because if you don't understand the tax implications of these things, I mean, just in a simple, quote unquote, simple child account, I mean, you're looking at some very, very nuanced tax situations. So,
1: yeah, I think that's a great point, Nicole. You know, I was speaking to a listener about a week or so ago, and we got into a conversation about some money that was inherited from her mom. And she was very disappointed because she said her mother had purchased an annuity with money from the bank. Okay. And then when the children inherited the money, they had no idea that they were responsible for the taxes on that. And they were very disappointed in that. Now, of course, I always tell my clients, just understand there is no such thing as a perfect anything in life. Nothing's perfect. Marriage is not perfect. Life's not perfect. You know, your investments are not perfect. There's always going to be a pro and a con. And so annuities can be fabulous for the right vehicle, for the right reason, you know, so on and so forth. But you also need to know and understand what the pros and cons are. So if you're using non-IRA money and you're putting it into an annuity, and then when you go to, it's going to act like an IRA. It's going to be tax deferred. You're getting all these benefits, creditor protection, tax deferral, right? You're going to get all these benefits. However, there's on the flip side, when you take the money out, there's going to be taxation on the gain, not on all of it, not like an IRA, it's not all tax, but on the gain. And that does not go away when you pass away, unlike a brokerage account. So one of the things that we have to look at is if we're making a recommendation like that for a client, we have to really weigh the pros and cons of the taxation. So it's not just finding the right vehicle. It's finding the right vehicle that is taxed in the right way and that this is really, you know, your most important, you know, goal or what have you. My point here was that I was discussing with her is you need to find an advisor that's going to tell you that when they're making the recommendation, not when they're handling the death claim and being like, oh, sorry, I forgot to tell you, this is going to be taxed to the heirs, right? So I think you're absolutely right. You can get caught up into an investment, be like, oh, I love all this stuff that this investment is going to do. But do you really understand the taxation and how it fits into the overall plan?
2: Yeah, absolutely. And these Trump accounts for these kids definitely has a little bit of those nuances like we see in many of the other retirement style accounts that we work with traditionally with our families and the retirees. And they're multi-generation. These are important conversations because if you're anything like our clients, they like to give, they like to help. Maybe you're a working professional, maybe you have young kids still. And so looking at the pros and cons of these and figuring out what is the right mix is important as well.
1: Yeah, as a matter of fact, we have a client this week that does not have any children and they're very charitable. And, you know, we've helped them with various charities and they love to be able to leave money to their family when they're gone. And this is something that we are putting together in the plan to put some Trump accounts together so that they can leave that behind, right? So these can be ideal, whether you have children or grandchildren or you don't, these can be part of a great legacy or a great plan for the future. So you've been listening here to Celine Pastore at Women's Wealth Radio. I've been talking today about the Trump accounts. You can see they are a little bit tricky, although I guess everything that the IRS puts out is a little bit tricky. What happened to the days of like the 20-page tax, you know, rules? Now it's like 20 rooms filled with tax rules. So it does get a little bit tricky. Just remember, these are not 529 plans. They're not Roth IRAs. They're not tax-free. We do get some free money potentially from the government, but there are some pros and cons there when it is time to take those out. And we are going to be right back with more to just kind of wrap up this conversation of the Trump accounts and share with you some additional things that I want you to be aware of. So don't go away. We'll be right back with more on Women's Wealth Radio.
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2: Welcome back to Women's Wealth Radio. We're talking today about those Trump accounts. Coming up on that date, we're going to be able to finally start getting some money in. I love, of course, you know, Trump always loves naming things after himself. And of course, he loved to pick that July 4th date as the contribution. Everything he does has some kind of, you know, subliminal, you know, reasoning behind it. So I just get a kick out of that. But it is pretty cool. You know, we're coming up on that celebration, 250 years for this amazing country celebrating its birthday. You weren't around for the 200th, Nicole, but I was. And I do remember, you know, 1976. I remember my sister Patricia took me on the Freedom Train. It was actually put out by the Smithsonian. Very, very cool. I wish they would do that again. This train literally went from California across the country to New York. And I was able to get on there. I was able to see, you know, Judy Garland's dress from The Wizard of Oz and her ruby slippers. I'll never forget that, you know, being a child. And it was pretty cool. It was pretty cool. So it's awesome to, you know, be coming up on this 250th anniversary. We have a lot to be thankful for. Although I think maybe next week, maybe we'll do a little talk on some of the comparisons, some of the differences, or maybe not so many differences between that time period, what our government was going through, you know, what was happening politically and in the world, geopolitically, compared to where we are today. I think that might be a fun thing to do for that 4th of July show. So stay tuned for next Saturday at 11 on AM 860, The Answer with Women's Wealth Radio. But as we come to the end of today's show, let's go ahead and do a little recap for our listeners here. 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Who doesn't want a simple path to retirement in this very complicated world that we live in? And boy, don't we know that between Congress and the IRS, they just love to complicate things. And that was one of the reasons why we did today's show, just to kind of give you some of the highlights so that you can know and understand what the Trump accounts are, what they're not, and if it makes sense to fit into your overall plan. Because, you know, let's be frank, they're not for everyone. They're not a panacea. They're not the perfect investment for every child. There are obviously other options out there, right? There's 529 plans and there's prepaid college plans. Do you want to talk a little bit about that, Nicole?
3: Yeah, so let's take 10 seconds and just recap here for a moment. Again, we're talking about those Trump accounts that were announced last year in the One Big Beautiful Bill. You can open those accounts now, but you cannot fund them until that next week, that July 4th. And so that's why we wanted to talk today as we're preparing for that deadline. These are going to be for children. You have to be under the age of 18 to be able to use those. And that's kind of why we're looking at them in comparison to the 529s. Most people who are going to be funding these are going to be parents or maybe grandparents or some sort of family member who wants to help contribute to the child and their future. So I guess let's talk a little bit about the differences in some other kind of childlike accounts and why we would want to, you know, I think of these, what's the difference in the purposes?
2: Yeah, it's a great question. So the 529 plans, those are designed specifically for education, right? So they were originally designed for college. You can now use those for, you know, K through 12 as well, which is really unique. There are ways that you can take some of those dollars if they're not used and convert them to Roth, but very, very, very limited. And you have to own the account for many, many, many years. So there's a lot of restrictions. Don't just

0: think, oh, I'm just going to keep pouring a bunch of money in here. And if the kids or grandkids don't use it, we can just convert it to Roth. It's not that simple. It is designed specifically for that education. And here in the state of Florida, it doesn't really make too much of a difference because we're not getting a tax deduction on the state level because fortunately we don't have state taxes. But if you are out of state, that could be a tax deduction for you to open one of those for your grandchildren. So that could make sense. And as long as you use it properly, it will come out tax-free for educational purposes. So have that as part of a plan, just like you would put a plan together for your own retirement, and you would make sure you have your income set aside to cover your expenses before you start worrying about extras and things like that. This I would consider kind of the basics. You want to make sure that the college is kind of covered there. But the Trump account, I would say, is more of just a future IRA. And what I think is very, very unique, this would be an account that you would really plan on not touching for quite some time. You're not getting a tax deduction to put in. You're limited to putting $5,000 in a year. If you're fortunate enough to have an employer that's willing to put money in, they can put in as much as $2,500 per employee, not per child that you have. They will get a tax deduction. You will not. Okay. But that $2,500 is going to count towards the entire $5,000. Now, if you are a new parent, you have a child born between 2025 and 2028, you are eligible for an additional $1,000 from the government. It's a gift, right? So that could be free money. What I really think is very, very unique about these accounts is kind of twofold. Number one, it gives you the ability to open up an account for a minor that is tax deferred, that you're going to be able to put into a long-term growth strategy, and they won't have to have earned income to qualify. I think that is an amazing tool. Now, a lot of times, sometimes we'll see individuals that maybe don't have a lot of money saved in IRAs or 401ks. Maybe they're on the opposite end of the spectrum. Maybe they were business owners. Maybe they're in real estate. And a lot of their monies came, you know, from non-IRA contributions. And they all want to have Roth IRAs. Well, the only way to get money into a Roth is either you have to have earned income. And if you're retired, obviously that doesn't work anymore. Or you can convert it from a traditional IRA. So it kind of has to start with that. This is a perfect way to create Roth IRAs for kids, because once they turn 18, once that growth period ends, they can then convert all or part of that money into a Roth. And they're probably going to still be at a fairly low tax bracket, I would think, at 18 years old, you know, unless they're, you know, the next Steve Jobs or something. I think this can be an amazing way to create tax-free income, you know, tax-free growth and income for a young adult that is not available in a 529 or a prepaid college plan. So I think that's the home run of this story.
1: I agree. And one account we didn't touch on today in comparison is also a brokerage account. We see that a lot where grandparents want to put, or parents want to put money aside. You know, they don't have a 529, or maybe they have their 529 that's being funded and they want to do a little extra. Then they're now debating, do I open an account in their name? Do I open it in my name? And then maybe one day they'll get this account. And it creates this confusion, and there's some rules that make maybe a little bit tricky. So this is nice because this account can be put in their name, and that's how it's intended to be.
0: And there's also restrictions, so they can't just withdraw it at any time. And even when they do turn 18 and they withdraw, there's going to be taxes. So there's a little bit of a bite to it, right? A little bit of teeth in regard to them not just cashing it out and going play video games, where that brokerage account, they don't have those restrictions. So I think this really falls into that perfect little scenario where you're forcing the children to not only hold off spending that money, but learning how to invest at the same time. You know, each and every week, I do love to always end with one of the 16 rules of success for women. And today, I want to mention rule number 10. Rule number 10, I think, is very appropriate for today. It says, know how and when to make adjustments, because nothing stays the same forever, right? Nothing stays the same forever. And here's a perfect example of that. The rules are always changing. New opportunities are being created each and every day. You don't want to just have a set it and forget it retirement plan or financial plan for that matter. Work with somebody who's proactive, that's out there doing the research, knows the changes, knows how to, you know, articulate those to you in a simple, easy way that you can make great decisions for your future and your family. 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I hope you have an amazing weekend, and I will see you back next week on Women's Wealth Radio. 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
9: With SRN News, I'm Bob Agnew in Washington. The U.S. has dispatched hundreds of rescue workers to help the Venezuelan government as the injured are overwhelming limited hospital space there, and the death toll is on the rise.
10: Nazareth Jimenez is a La Guaira resident with missing family members. She says, "We call on the government and countries around the world to help us. Look, we need machines here. Human strength is not enough. We can't remove those structures without them." Citizens dug through the rubble of their homes and said they have seen few state rescue teams in the areas hit hardest by the devastating 7.2 and 7.5 magnitude quakes Wednesday. Omar Reis lost family in the quakes. More than 20 of my relatives have died here. And in the Caribbean area in Tanaguarena, I've been left practically alone in this world. I'm Haya Pinjwani.
9: 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Secretary of State Marco Rubio says Israel and Lebanon have reached a framework for peace.
11: We believe today is the first step in that journey. And the first step is sometimes the hardest step, but it's the one we're taking together today.
9: Utah is restricting fireworks as the largest wildfire in the country grows, fueled by dry conditions and gusting winds. Here's Bernie Bennett.
12: The Cottonwood Fire in southern Utah was burning unchecked Friday across more than 112 square miles. The National Weather Service issued a rare, particularly dangerous situation for a section of Utah on Friday, urging preparation for rapid fire growth. Red flag warnings are also in effect for parts of California, Nevada, Arizona, New Mexico, Colorado, and Idaho. Authorities are urging caution as extreme conditions persist around the West. Bernie Bennett reporting.
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21: This afternoon, expect partly sunny skies and very warm temperatures with the possibility of a thunderstorm. The high will reach 89 degrees. Tonight will be mainly clear with a low of 79. Tomorrow, anticipate partly sunny conditions with a chance of a thunderstorm in some areas during the afternoon. The high will be 93 degrees. Tomorrow night, there could be a thunderstorm in some spots during the evening. Otherwise, it will be partly cloudy with a low of 80. That's your AccuWeather forecast. I'm meteorologist Joe Lundberg for AM 860. The Answer.
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13: 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If you have a medical condition that requires treatment, see a health professional. The information contained in this program is for educational and entertainment purposes only. 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
1: 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That's DR as in doctor. And we will podcast the show, and you can listen to it anytime. Well, welcome to a summer weekend edition of the program. In this hour of the program, functional and medicinal medicines, or I should say medicinal mushrooms, and why you need them to stay healthy year-round, not just during the cold and flu season, which a lot of people do take medicinal mushrooms for enhancing their immunity. We'll talk about that, too. But there's a lot of other benefits to taking mushrooms or ingesting them, both, you know, they're nutritional, so you can eat them as foods or take them as supplements. And in just a few minutes, Jim LaValle, a clinical pharmacist and board-certified clinical nutritionist, will be with us talking about how the research he's found shows that it is very beneficial to know about these medicinal mushrooms, or functional mushrooms, it's probably a better term, to ingest year-round, and just like you do a daily multivitamin. So we'll talk about that a little later in the program. And Jim, I want to tell you, he's a fun guy talking about fun guy. So I think you'll learn a lot from his expertise. He has over 40 years of experience in the health field. Hey, if you're traveling anywhere this summer, be sure to pack natural insect repellent. Make sure it's DEET-free. There's a lot of insect repellents you find in natural food stores that are just as effective as DEET, but without the chemical hazards and the dangers of absorbing that through your skin. Now, mainly for mosquitoes, of course, but other bugs as well. And by the way, mosquitoes, people don't realize, you know, they think sharks and tigers and snakes and everything. Mosquitoes kill more people every year than any other living thing. I mean, about a million people, half a million people just die alone from malaria. It's not bears or large wild animals or, you know, sharks, spiders, and snakes. The lowly mosquito. And that's because of the diseases they can transmit to humans, not only malaria, but dengue, West Nile virus, Zika, and other diseases. So look for a repellent that uses the oil of lemon eucalyptus. That's been shown through research to be the most effective. But there's others, too. Of course, the old standby is citronella, but the lemon eucalyptus is even more effective than citronella. All right, let's see. Oh, and just a reminder about alcoholic beverages for next holiday weekend. Well, any holiday weekend, a lot of people say, hey, it's 5 o'clock somewhere, and it's a weekend somewhere, too. But some people celebrate every weekend, but especially, you know, a lot of you are going to be boozing it up next weekend for 4th of July for our 250th anniversary or birthday of our country. But your cancer risk, it increases from the very first drink, and that's because, in case you're not aware of it, alcohol is classified as a group 1 carcinogen, and a group 1 carcinogen means that there's evidence that it directly causes cancer, it's not just associated with cancer, but actually a cause. And that puts alcohol in the same category as tobacco and asbestos. In fact, a new study, this was from Harvard recently, it linked alcohol to more than 60 diseases, everything from cancer and heart problems to diabetes and dementia. So very few benefits, many negatives from consuming alcohol. There's so many mocktails and, I do recommend four types of wine. That is unfermented wine, also known as grape juice, wine in capsules, that's grapes, fermented wine that I put on my salad last night, vinegar. And then if you want the taste of wine, there's de-alcoholized wine. They remove the alcohol, and it's wine without the alcohol. So those are four types of wine that I recommend. But please Do keep drinking, though. I have so much fun at parties watching people make absolute fools of themselves. I mean, it's very entertaining. Just kidding. All right. Do some foods work like Ozempic or the GLP-1 drugs? Well, yeah, a couple do. Let's see. Bean and barley soup, they say, because they digest slowly and they stay in contact with the gut cells that make the GLP-1 for a long time. Also, whey and ricotta. This is, let me emphasize this one because, you know, ricotta is the only cheese that contains whey. Most other cheeses on the market, any cheese that humans eat, the whey is a byproduct or a waste product of the cheese manufacturing process. And but in the case of the Italian cheese ricotta, it's actually made with whey, so it's much healthier for you. It has the, you know, immunoglobulins and so on. But it turns out that whey protein can boost your GLP-1 levels by up to 900%. This was a study in the European Journal of Nutrition, and they showed that Italian-style ricotta, which has about 10 to 15 grams of whey per cup, was very beneficial. And they say that whey by itself is also good for preserving lean body mass, which is why bodybuilders use it as their go-to protein. And then also onions and garlic, why do they help GLP-1 levels in the body? Well, it's because they feed the good gut bacteria. They're prebiotics and also rich in quercetin. And quercetin's an antioxidant. You can take it as a supplement too, but quercetin helps to increase the GLP-1 secretion in your own body. So a few other assists besides just the drugs. All right, do you have a dog or a cat? If so, is your pet safe from the sun this summer? Here's a few surprising facts. 33% of tumors in dogs start in the skin, and about a third of those are malignant. Also, some 25% of all feline cancers are skin cancers. And not counting basal cell tumors, it's estimated that 75% of feline skin tumors are malignant. So this is something you need to be aware of. I mean, everybody loves their pets as much as their children, sometimes even more. My producer's shaking his head. Yeah, yeah. I know a lot of people, they love their pets more than their kids. Anyway, dog breeds, let's go from cats to dogs. Those with pale skin and also thin hair, think maybe white boxers or, well, Italian greyhounds. That's one of my favorite dogs. Maybe a white pit bull. Those are especially vulnerable to solar damage. And we're going to talk about this next week. Summer skincare. We'll have a dermatologist on, Dr. Annette Zernick. We'll be talking to her next week. We're going to do a whole segment on summer skincare for humans. But I just want to mention this for our loved ones or animals. Let's see. And here's another shocker. Reflective sun exposure also causes solar-induced cancers in pets. That is, if it's reflected from a sandy beach or maybe a hot sidewalk, and that affects the bald areas of your dog's belly, which is where a lot of skin cancers are found. So a lot of people are not aware of that. Also, avoid close shaves. Maintain at least half an inch of your of fur on your pet during the hot summer months, so no buzz cuts. A neighbor of mine who has a dog, she just took him to the grooming facility for a haircut, and it wasn't too short. It wasn't a buzz cut, but he looks a lot smaller because he had a lot of fur. All right, let's see elsewhere. If you want to boost energy, you might want to forget your sunscreen. Speaking of the sun, this was a study published in the North American Journal of Medical Sciences. They found that you'll be feeling 65% more energy and alertness if you bask in the sun for 15 to 30 minutes daily without sunscreen. So before you put on the sunscreen, stay out in the sun about 20 minutes. Of course, if you're very fair-skinned, maybe just 10 minutes. But British researchers showed that when skin is exposed to UV light, it does release a flood of nitric oxide. And that's why some people take these beets, the beet supplements or beet juice, because that elevates your levels of nitric oxide. And it's a chemical that boosts oxygen flow in your heart, plus the vitamin D3 that is going to be formed in your skin. That's a nutrient that your body produces to use for energizing thyroid hormones. So, you know, the skin or the sun is a double-edged sword. And a few other notes about the sun health connection, and we could do a whole show on this. In fact, there's a new book I want to contact the author about, and I heard another interview or an interview with him on another station, and I want to get him on. But he has a new book out on the benefits of sun exposure. But it, of course, triggers vitamin D synthesis, and it supports healthy sleep patterns, brighter moods, and many other things. So we'll get into that in more detail in a future show. Oh, boy, we only have a couple minutes left. 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All right, let's see. 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And also True Flora and True Bifido. 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All right, let's go to the fitness file. All right, an amazing strength training fact, and that is it relieves pain. You know, people say no pain, no gain, and everybody equates exercise with, you know, muscle pain, but strength training actually does more than almost anything else to hold it at bay. Good strength training will do more than anything to fight off and reverse chronic pain like arthritis, bursitis, and sore joints of any kind, as long as you don't overdo it. Okay, sexual health returns next week. Let's go to the Funny Bone Pharmacy. The Italian pasta diet. It really works. You know, and just so you know, I'm half Italian, and I've been using or following this pasta diet for decades. Number one, you walk a pasta the bakery. Two, you walk a pasta the donut shop and the ice cream shop. And you walk a pasta the table and the refrigerator. And if you stick to the pasta diet, you will lose a weight. Just walk a pasta all the food. Speaking of food, up next, a pharmacist explains the health benefits of not just edible mushrooms, but functional fungi that may work like magic without having to ingest magic mushrooms. We're not going to talk about anything psychedelic today. We'll talk about medicinal and nutritional fungi for your good health. I'm David Snow here on Dr. Health Radio. Stick around if you want to stay healthy.
0: Sorry, yogurt. 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
1: Ah, yes, it is. But it's always cool on your radio when you're with the Radio Snowman, David Snow, keeping you cool and healthy here. And we appreciate you tuning in and making us a part of your weekend. The last weekend in June, last Saturday in June. And we are going to be talking in just a minute about functional and medicinal mushrooms, why you need them to stay healthy all year, not just during the cold and flu season. And we give you the information, inspiration, and motivation to be a healthier person. And one of my healthiest guests, a recurring guest that I have on the show, one of my favorite guests, Jim LaValle, is with us. He's a clinical pharmacist and also author of many, many books, as well as board-certified clinical nutritionist with over 40 years of experience in the health field. And we welcome him to the Dr. Health Radio microphones once again. Good morning, Jim. How the health are you?
3: I'm doing good. How are you doing?
1: Excellent. Now, before we get into our discussion about functional mushrooms, which I know you have done a lot of research about and how they can improve our health, I want to share with you, since, as you know, one of the books you wrote is Your Blood Never Lies. That's one of my favorites. This was about a case I heard of a person who died because a medical report said he had type A blood. Unfortunately, it was a typo. Typo? The report was not correct. Anyway, okay, speaking of types of other things that affect our health, certain types of mushrooms can have a dramatic effect on our health. So why did you get into researching these different types of mushrooms? Not so much, well, we want to be clear, it's not the psychedelic mushrooms, and it's not just the culinary mushrooms, the button mushrooms that people eat on a daily basis, but these are functional medicinal mushrooms. Give us some specifics about how specific mushrooms can have specific benefits for our health.
3: Well, I think, you know, medicinal mushrooms have been around for a little bit. It's just really they've started to gain incredible traction, right? And, you know, honestly, medicinal mushrooms can have a benefit in a whole variety of situations, whether it's cognitive health, anxiety, detoxification, immune function. You know, you've got a lot of different ways that medicinal mushrooms can really play a role for an individual. And what's nice, it's a food, right? When you think about it, it's also a food. So I think it's one of those things that you can incorporate regularly into your health program. And I think that, you know, that's what people are looking for now. They're looking for more consistency. They're looking for what can I use that really supports me on a daily basis. And, you know, I think that's why I think medicinal mushrooms have really come to the forefront, because there's lots of research behind how they can support a variety of conditions and situations.
1: Right. And, you know, they're, as you mentioned, nutritional, but also medicinal and functional. And let's talk about the differences, because I know that some of the, you know, like shiitake mushrooms, which I have sometimes with my omelet in the morning, or, you know, there's portobello mushrooms. There's, you know, countless other mushrooms other than the common button mushrooms that most people eat on a regular basis. But there are some that are both medicinal as well as culinary and functional. Maitake is one. And let's get into, you know, a few specifics. I know that you're involved with Wakunaga of America, who they have the Kyolic garlic supplement line. But now they have mushrooms as well. And one bottle I have in my hand is, and I took it recently, it's phenomenal. I mean, it works as good, if not better, than melatonin, and yet there's no melatonin in it. But tell us how mushrooms can actually support restful sleep.
3: Yeah, well, I mean, when you have issues with sleep, typically what's happening is you don't have enough melatonin, and that usually comes from not having enough serotonin. And so mushrooms can help with the production of serotonin, as well as quieting. The other thing that's really cool is that they can quiet that glutamatergic or the microglial activation that happens in your brain that keeps your brain hyperexcited, because sleep is a disorder of hyperarousal. So, the mushrooms do a tremendous job on helping an individual to be able to, to really dig in and understand. So like on the sleep one, for example, right? You've got reishi mushroom, but then they have a couple other benefits, right? So there's some valerian extract in it that's organic. And then there's obviously some sun theanine in there. Both of them are in decent doses. You do two capsules, 200 milligrams of sun theanine and 200 milligrams of valerian root extract. That's pretty strong. And then the other side is that you're also getting, it's not just you're getting the, these mushrooms as medicinal mushrooms, but they're using the extracts from the mushrooms, which the extracts are much more concentrated,
1: right,
3: more reliable.
1: Right.
3: And I think, so, to me, it makes perfect sense to utilize, a mushroom, like reishi, which helps to calm the nervous system.
1: Oh, okay.
3: Perfect sense.
1: Yeah, no, that it's a synergistic formula for sure. Now, why do they put garlic in with the mushroom?
3: Well, it's interesting. Aged garlic extract, a lot of people don't realize this, but it helps to balance out the nervous system. That's why it has such a powerful effect. Has such a powerful effect on your blood vessels, right? Because it's down-regulating sympathetic tone.
1: Mm-hmm.
3: And back in the, I think way back in the 70s even, they had a study even showing that it improved basically the vagus nerve or vagal tone, which is pretty popular now. Everybody's talking about, vagal tone and, what's going on with your heart rate variability. This is all a component to, what goes on with your nervous system and why you can't sleep.
1: Oh, that's interesting. Yeah. Okay. Well, we'll go from sleep to smarts. When we come back, I want to ask you about mushrooms for brain function. A lot of people have heard of lion's mane. I think that these formulas that you were involved in, they go one step further, and it's not just lion's mane that is going to be a benefit to you, but some other factors as well. And then we'll get into immune functioning and how medicinal mushrooms can boost your immunity, which a lot of people take during the cold and flu season. But we want to give you some reasons to take them year-round, not just during the winter months. So we'll have more information for your good health here on Dr. Health with my guest, clinical pharmacist Jim LaValle, coming up as Dr. Health continues.
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1: It is David Snow on your radio. Hey, from cholesterol to colitis to those mysterious maladies, we attempt to cover it all when it has to do with your health. Welcome back to Radio's original health news magazine. 36 years, well, almost 36 years and counting. We'll be 36 in September. And we are talking, if you're just joining us, about medicinal mushrooms, functional mushrooms, and what the difference is and why you need to know about them to stay healthy all year, not just during the winter months, which a lot of people do take mushrooms at that time for cold and flu season because of their effect on immunity. And let's get into that, Jim. Let's talk about immunity and how mushrooms can enhance our immune system without overstimulating it. That's important, isn't it? Not, you don't want to overstimulate the immune system. You just want to modulate it, right?
3: Yeah, that's correct. I mean, the biggest thing that you're looking to do is to try and keep the immune system in balance. So when you overstimulate it, well, then you can kind of wear your immune system out, right? If you're always getting, you know, trying to get your immune system to fight something, right, you start to wear out your killer cells and your natural killer cells, and that affects your neutrophils. And then if your immune system is always reacting to things, right, you can't fight things off. So immunomodulation, and one of the big products that Wakanaga had and still has is ModuCare. I think the mushroom, the Immune Plus, is absolutely a perfect combination for someone to utilize, especially if, you know, people are getting flu bugs, cold bugs all year round.
1: That's
3: nowadays.
1: Right. Mm-hmm.
3: It isn't just like it's flu season, November to early March, right? I used to do the national flu reports on TV, and it would be, you know,
1: oh, really?
3: 4 months, you got to worry about it. Not anymore. You know, the viruses are out. And so, you know, the immune, what's really cool about this immune product, you know, obviously it's got some B12 and zinc in it. You know, you get the zinc in there. Everybody understands the benefit of zinc for helping your T killer cells to get moving. And then, but there's other mushroom complexes. So you've got chaga, known as real chaga. And again, organic extract. Then there's cordyceps. I love cordyceps.
1: Oh, that's
3: one of
1: my favorite. Yes.
3: Oh, I mean, just for endurance and stamina and, you know, kidney chi, right? I mean, it's just one of the best. And so they've got the fruiting body of cordyceps in it, in an extract, once again, called real cordyceps, and then turkey tail extract. So all three of those, and then don't forget, oregano and aged garlic to go with it as well. So you get a really nice, I'd say, complete profile of the mushrooms, the medicinal mushrooms, because you're getting a variety of them that are kind of helping little bit different aspects of your immune function. So, you know, chaga is really great because it helps your antioxidant status, and turkey tail has polysaccharides in it, and polysaccharides help, you know, stimulate your T killer cells, natural killer cells. And then cordyceps, big immune modulator, keeping things in balance. So
1: right,
3: you've
1: right.
3: got a I think this is an exceptional product, actually. They did the scientists really did their homework on putting this together.
1: Well, the Coriolis you mentioned, or the turkey tail, which is Coriolis is the name for turkey tail. The turkey tail is the common name. But anyway, isn't that a prescription drug in Japan? I understand that that's prescribed there. It's the basis of a drug that they offer for, I believe, well, I don't know if it's for cancer or immune stimulation.
3: Immune support. That's correct. Yeah. Well, you know, that follows the traditional notion that a lot of the drugs that are out there are actually derived from natural compounds.
1: Yes, right, exactly.
3: So, you know, so in this case, you know, you're getting beta-glucan from the compounds. They test for all of this, too. So beta and alpha-glucans, they're testing for. The ergosterol, they test for, you know, just for purity. Mm. So, I you know, really who they're using, Namex, you know, 40 years in the processing of mushrooms, all 100% organic, all the fruiting bodies, and then rigorously tested to make sure that you're getting what you should, which, of course, you and I know that's the only way Wakanaga would do it, right?
1: That's right.
3: But I think people need to understand that, you know, you can trust what you're buying if you're looking for, or, you know, medicinal organic sources of mushroom extracts. And because there's a lot of them on the market, right? You see all kinds of powders and, you know, is it mycelium? You know, is it fruiting body? Is it organic?
1: That's what I was going to. Yeah, I was going to ask you if I could just interject on the mycelium versus fruiting body for people that are not aware of it. You mentioned earlier, which is correct, very accurate statement on the fact that the fruiting body is the most concentrated or the most therapeutic. But then the mycelium, which a lot of companies, in fact, some of the top selling medicinal mushroom companies have the mycelium, and I mean it's filler, and it's basically it's the roots of the mushrooms, right? The medium that they grow it in, and
3: it's not anywhere near
1: the concentration. Of course, the companies make huge profit margins because it's, you know, they're just selling.
3: It's cheap.
1: Yeah, it's so cheap.
3: No, it's like it's rice extract.
1: Exactly.
3: Right. It's, you know, so there's a lot of grain in, you know, biomass typically grown on fermented rice. Right.
1: That's right.
3: And so having the pure fruiting bodies allows you to get what the research says the benefit is for these mushrooms.
1: Mm-hmm.
3: Now, and, you know, once again, it's that story that you want to get what has been studied and what's been researched and what is the most reliable. And so I you know, if you're someone that, hey, you had a tough cold and flu season last year, you're doing okay now, but you're going to be heading into the fall, I start taking, you know, some of the Immune Plus mushroom extracts, because all it's going to do is help you perform better. Because people have to remember, your immune system just isn't about being, you know, oh, I'm fighting something off.
1: Mm-hmm.
3: It's, am I controlling inflammation signaling day in and day out? This is also why great combination with aged garlic extract, right? Because that's one of its key features, is controlling metabolic inflammation.
1: And that's the master disease, or, well, along with stress, but
3: yeah.
1: I mean, inflammation is involved in almost any or every degenerative disease known to man, and then some.
3: That's right.
1: Yeah.
3: And, exactly.
1: And okay, since you mentioned performance, or products performing at their peak, especially when it comes to stimulating the immune system, Jim, since you are the chief science officer at Lifetime Fitness, do you advise athletes to take these mushrooms? I mean, you mentioned that the cordyceps is involved in endurance, but is there any improvement in athletic performance from taking these?
3: Well, there's a couple areas. I mean, I'm glad you brought it up, because I've been using cordyceps and a few of the other mushrooms for years, as long as they're, like, you know, because I work with professional teams and athletes, they've got to be third-party certified, right? So you got to go through the, you know, is it NSF or BSCG? But they absolutely improve performance, because here's one of the big things people don't understand. You know, everybody's training as if they're a professional athlete now. Mm-hmm. Right? Like, you got people way overtraining just because they've caught the exercise bug. They want to be healthy, but a lot of times I think They don't realize you got to measure your readiness and measure your heart rate variability. Make sure you're not overextending yourself because that commonly happens. And so what happens when you, if you're an athlete, a good example, the Olympics just happened. They could train for 3 years, 11 months, 28 days. They go to the Olympic trials and they catch a cold or flu.
1: Oh, why did I know. They? Isn't that?
3: Because they're overtraining. Yeah. Weaken right. their immune system, mm-hmm. now they got sick. Or they got a stress fracture because of inflammation signaling. So these are fantastic for people who are very avid exercisers, whether they're biking, you know, swimming, triathlons, high rocks, whatever they're doing. The mushrooms are really effective at helping them to improve their performance.
1: And marathon runners, they are... it's notorious that they inevitably get a cold or flu after, you know, one of the marathons or after a competitive event because it takes so much out of their immune system. I mean, the endurance type sports are really, they tax the immune system more than the short term or shorter.
3: They do.
1: The sprints and the different sports that don't involve running for hours at a time, or as you mentioned, triathlons.
3: Right. Well, what they basically show is once you start to go at like a high heart rate, like a runner,
1: yes,
3: or maybe hockey or basketball because they're running really hard, going mm-hmm. up and back on the court. Right, it's an extended sprint for them. You know, once you do that, it changes your microbiome. So your immune system ends up becoming really weakened by doing those kind of endurance sports because, you know, you lose your microbiome diversity. You start to stress and create inflammatory cytokines. You flatten your cortisol curve. And that's why you want to keep your immune system and utilize things that allow you to recover, because the harder you train, the more you need to recover.
1: Okay. Now, on that note, we need to, we'll recover from the last break, if you can stay with us one more segment. And I want to ask
3: Absolutely.
1: You, when we come back, about mushrooms for intelligence. There's a smart mushroom formula that you helped, you had a hand in, involving the aged garlic extract that you mentioned, as well as some other nutrients and specific mushrooms in there that will enhance brain health. So we'll talk about that when we return from this brief break. I'm David Snow here on Dr. Health Radio. 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Back after this as Dr. Health continues.
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0: Business Magazine. He's also the author of 26 books and over 200 articles in published peer-reviewed journal or literature, and also, as I mentioned earlier, the chief science officer at Lifetime Fitness, and a pharmacist. I mean, you're the one of the most credentialed people I have on a regular basis on the program, Jim, and always it's always an honor to be with you and have you on the show. And thanks so much for making us a part of your, you have such a busy schedule, and I appreciate you clearing it for us from time to time.
1: I love being on your show, David, and you know why?
0: Why?
1: It's because your humor is so amazing. I look forward to the opening joke.
0: you're expecting time. It. Is that right?
1: I'm just waiting for me to laugh. No.
0: Okay.
1: What?
0: I was trying to be serious when I first had you, when we first brought you on, but I guess, okay, you know my MO. Okay. Hey, speaking of that, did you know, Jim, and the audience as well, we are exactly 1 month away from the celebration of the world's most medicinal herb, garlic, and one of the most popular flavor-enhancing herbs, since we're talking about garlic, although we're talking about the odorless garlic. The kyolic has no odor after ingestion, because on July 24th, 25th, and 26th, a month from now, the annual Gilroy Garlic Festival will be in full swing, as well as full smell, in Gilroy, California. And by the way, 90%, this is interesting, 90% of the garlic that is consumed in the U.S. is grown in that area. And I actually attended it back, I think it was 2012, and I was doing a news story on it. So they had a driver assigned to me and a friend that I brought. And so we're being driven to the big festival. There's like 150,000 people over 3 days, right? And so I started smelling garlic, and I thought, oh, we're almost there, because I had never been there before. And he says, oh, no, we're still a couple miles away. You can smell it for a mile or two away. I mean, and if you like anything garlicky, food, garlic bread and fries and steak and even garlic ice cream, which I had.
1: Garlic soup.
0: Yeah.
1: Right?
0: Oh, sure. Yeah. You'll be in herb heaven. And for our Northern California listeners, we're on a big San Francisco station there. And it's just a hop, skip, and a jump away from the immediate Bay Area, Gilroy, California. So you're fortunate to be able to drive there in a month from now, if you want to put that on your calendar. Anyway, getting back to, let's talk about smart mushrooms, or why it might be smart to ingest a smart type of mushroom that is lion's mane, but not just lion's mane, because there's a lot of, I've seen lion's mane soda and, lion's mane candies and cookies, and, people put a very dust amount of lion's mane, the medicinal mushroom, in there and claim brain health benefits or memory benefits, which is very erroneous. But let's talk about the Kyolic Specialty Series, the Mushrooms Plus, or excuse me, the Specialty Smart Series, the Smart Mushrooms Plus, and why it has more than just the mushrooms in it. If you could explain that formula with the lion's mane.
1: Oh, sure. It's actually, once again, a really well thought out formulation. And so one of the things that it contains is, as you said, it's lion's mane, but again, it's lion's mane fruiting body extract, and it's an 8-to-1 concentration.
0: Oh, that's
1: so
0: good.
1: It's not just that you're getting the fruiting body. In all of these mushrooms, you're getting concentrates. So you're getting a lot of value. So when you read the amount that's in it, 150 milligrams, but it's an 8-to-1 concentrate. Well, it's like you're getting 1,000 milligrams of fruiting body, right? So very important that people understand that. And then obviously, and lion's mane, it absolutely improves mental focus and nerve health. So how do you do that? Well, mental focus is due to dopamine, and nerve health means that you're reducing that glial activation that damages your nerves. So that's really good. Chronically, when you think about that, you want to be repairing your brain every day, right? You want to be on, like for me, I've been on actual brain support nutrients for the last 25 years. And I can honestly say now in my 60s, I can still get on stage and lecture, 8, 10 hours, 3 days in a row.
0: I've seen you on
1: and
0: stage.
1: And not miss a beat.
0: Yeah.
1: Right?

0: And I really believe it's because I supported my brain, and it's never too late to start.
1: Yeah.
0: And then the aronia berries that are in it, they're kind of nicknamed brain berries, right? Which is kind of cool. Lots of anthocyanidins in them. What are anthocyanidins? Basically, they help with improving microcirculation, and they help with reducing, you know, the potential for neurodegeneration. But the big one is, you know, when your blood vessels, especially your capillaries, start to get friable, like the collagen gets leaky, you know, as you're aging.
1: Right.
0: What anthocyanidins do is it inhibits collagenase, which is the enzyme that's breaking down the collagen
1: Ooh.
0: That's making up your capillaries.
1: Uh-huh. Okay. So
0: it's kind of cool.
1: Yeah,
0: right?
1: Yeah. And then aronia berries, I've seen some research on those. They're kind of like blueberries on steroids. I mean, they have
0: right.
1: a higher level of anthocyanidins than blueberries or blackberries and some of the common berries you see in stores. And aronia berries are not typically seen in stores because they're not as tasty or sweet as say blueberries are.
0: Right.
1: And it would be more expensive too. But yeah, therapeutically, definitely you want something like that in this formula, which the aged garlic extract, the Kyolic product has. Now, these products are all available in natural food stores, and are they on the market already? I know I picked up this one.
0: They're on the market. They can research it, go to kyolic.com. They can, obviously, as you know, they're always going to have good information for people to read on their website. And they have all three of them, you know, with, you know, great information posted. So if people really want to dig in and understand it, they're able to do it. And, you know, my advice is combine the value of medicinal mushrooms with the value of aged garlic extract, right?
1: Like,
0: I think using aged
1: mm-hmm.
0: garlic extract with the mushrooms.
1: Mm-hmm.
0: Now, having some aged garlic extract, there's some in these formulas, I would still encourage people to take more. Make sure they try to get over 1,200 milligrams of aged garlic extract a day.
1: Okay.
0: And the reason for that is it's going to help your circulation. Circulation helps everything we just talked about, whether it's sleep, whether it's the immune system, or whether it's
1: brain function
0: and brain health.
1: Yeah. No, that's why exercise is so beneficial, because it enhances our circulation. And I have used the sleep mushrooms, the Kyolic sleep mushrooms formula, but I'm looking forward to purchasing the Smart Mushrooms Plus, which we just you just described for
0: How
1: us.
0: Did you like it?
1: The sleep.
0: How did you feel?
1: It was as good, if not better, than melatonin, and there was no melatonin in it. You know, I had a phenomenal. I mean, this is 30 capsules. So, you know, and I was taking, as you mentioned, two a day gives you the maximum dose. But even one a day, I mean, one at night, about an hour before bedtime. It had a noticeable effect on the quality of my sleep, the duration and both the quantity and quality of my sleep. So sometimes I was taking two, sometimes one, depending on, you know, what I was doing that night and so on. But whether it was one or two, it rocks. And so I'm not going to be without the sleep mushrooms, but I'm definitely going to, for daytime with conscious use, I want to go for the Smart Mushrooms Plus as well. I'm going to try that as well. So
0: that's great. So good. I'm glad to hear it worked so well for you. That's fantastic.
1: Yeah, no, absolutely. All right, Jim. Well, thank you so much. Let's just recap. Okay. The three formulas. The series, or the Kyolic specialty series is what they're called, but the Immune Mushrooms Plus, the Sleep Mushrooms Plus, which I just mentioned, and then the Smart Mushrooms Plus, all available at your nearest natural food store, or, as you mentioned, kyolic.com. That's K-Y-O-L-I-C. And by the way, I just found out the translation of garlic in Japanese. Do you know what it is?
0: What?
1: Naniku. That's what I read and learned recently in a couple articles. Naniku is what they call, or that's a Japanese translation for garlic in Japan. So We
0: learned. Very cool.
1: Yeah, yeah. So there you go. Although I did look up the word, and there's, you know, it's like a lot of words in the American vocabulary or dictionary, and they have more than one meaning, and the other meaning was flesh. So I don't know if they, you know, take your pick on that. So anyway.
0: Yeah, I think I'll keep calling it, I'm going to keep calling it Kyolic.
1: I think so, yeah. And let's talk about the name Kyolic. You know, it's actually in Japan.
0: Strong life.
1: Yeah, strong life. Yeah, Kyo is a Japanese translation for strong, or the Japanese word for strong, and lick, you know, from the garlic, the root of the word garlic. And I'll leave you with this. This is from Alice May Brock, and she says, tomatoes and oregano make it Italian. Wine and tarragon make it French. Sour cream makes it Russian. Lemon and cinnamon make it Greek. Soy sauce makes it Chinese. Garlic makes it good. And as you can see, all those cuisines add garlic to all the herbs and vegetables that I just mentioned, because without garlic, where would cuisine be? I mean, the good thing about Kyolic is it's odorless garlic, so you won't offend anybody socially. So again,
0: yeah,
1: Kyolic,
0: absolutely.
1: Kyolic.com. Jim, can't thank you enough. Hope that you can join us before the end of the year.
0: That's great. Thanks for having me today.
1: Sure thing. There goes Jim Lavelle, clinical pharmacist and certified clinical nutritionist. And here we go with another edition, but join us again next week. Same time, same station. Oh, for our special 4th of July weekend edition of the program, when we'll have Traveling Healthy, to authors there, and then a dermatologist talking about summer skincare. So stick around next week for that show. Until then, I'm David Snow, thanking you for joining us today. Join us again next week, same time, same station, for another edition. And remember, it's not how long you live, it's how you live long. Aloha. Have a healthy week.
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5: With SRN News, I'm Bob Agnew in Washington. Iran has launched a drone assault targeting Bahrain at a ship in the Strait of Hormuz. It was likely Tehran's response to overnight airstrikes by the U.S. It had launched its airstrikes in response to an Iranian drone attack on a ship trying to get out of the strait on Thursday. Secretary of State Marco Rubio says Israel and Lebanon had reached a framework agreement aimed at achieving lasting peace and security. Nada Hamada is Lebanon's ambassador to the United States.
6: The trilateral framework we signed today is a first step on the road to restoring Lebanese sovereignty and territorial integrity.
5: The ceasefire continued on a complete cessation of fire by the terrorist group Hezbollah. The situation is getting more desperate as the hours tick away in Venezuela, still trying to find victims who may be trapped under the rubble from this week's earthquakes. SRN News and our parent company, Salem Media, are partnering with Christian nonprofit Food for the Poor to rush emergency aid to the victims of the tragedy. Listeners wanting to help can find an online banner at the top of our website at srnnews.com. By one key metric, the U.S. economy is thriving. That is, if you like to see a robust economy that's creating new jobs and encouraging a lot of investment. More details from Ken Lorment.
7: So far this year, the U.S. has drawn in about $350 billion in net global investment, while China is seeing capital outflows and growth in Europe and Japan remains sluggish. Conservatives say that's no accident, pointing to strong innovation in areas like AI, powerful U.S. dollar, and a lighter regulatory touch that's fueling business growth and mergers. They argue pro-growth policies are keeping America the top destination for global money, reinforcing its economic dominance. Ken Lorman reporting.
5: This is SRN News. Republicans and Democrats remain far apart on a lot of issues of morality. Michael Harrington has results of a new study.
8: A new Gallup poll asks Americans whether they deem certain behaviors or practices morally acceptable, and the difference when it comes to political parties is stark. 73% of Democrats think abortion is morally acceptable, compared to just 18% of Republicans. 83% of Democrats see no problem with sex outside of marriage versus 46% of GOP members. And 60% of Democrats view transgenderism as morally acceptable. Only 5% of Republicans agree. Michael Harrington reporting.
5: The new president of the Southern Baptist Convention is concerned about efforts by some to move America's largest Protestant denomination in a more liberal direction. Willie Rice, senior pastor at Calvary Church in Clearwater, Florida, has warned about SBC leadership moving to the left on issues ranging from race and gender to immigration. This is SRN News. It took a Texas sheriff and a posse to track down this fugitive, even though, as Ben Thomas explains, it didn't involve any train robbers, sidewinders, or cattle rustlers, just a giraffe called Gracie.
9: Giraffes are not particularly vocal, but they do run. Though Gracie is thought to have more wandered off from a private ranch in the Texas Hill Country about 2 weeks ago. Now, the Rayall County Sheriff reports an aerial search finally located the three-year-old about 4 miles south. Owner Vic Jones contacted a veterinarian and began putting together a team to bring the giraffe safely back to Cedar Hollow Ranch, about 100 miles west of San Antonio. And while that will take some work, Jones says Gracie is in good shape, standing there deep in the Texas Hill Country, swishing her tail. I'm Ben Thomas.
5: You'll find more on these stories at srnnews.com. From Washington, I'm Bob Agnew.
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18: This afternoon, expect partly sunny skies and very warm temperatures with a chance of a thunderstorm. The high will reach 89 degrees. Tonight will be mainly clear with a low of 79. Tomorrow will bring partly sunny conditions with a chance of a thunderstorm in some areas during the afternoon. The high will be around 93 degrees. Tomorrow night, there is a chance of a thunderstorm in the evening. Otherwise, it will be partly cloudy with a low of 80. That's your AccuWeather forecast. I'm meteorologist Joe Lundberg for AM 860, The Answer.
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21: 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Yes, you will reach me. I'm going to do something a little different at the end of this show. I'm going to discuss the 250th anniversary of our country and where my thoughts about that, where my patriotism comes from, why I feel and believe the way I do. So I'm going to encourage, if you've got the time, to stay tuned and listen to that. But I would be remiss if I did not remind people of where the markets are at right now. We are at the highest levels ever recorded by the history of the stock market. And the reason I keep bringing this up is I speak to folks who reach out to me every week. I do appreciate the people that contact me. And many, many are still surprised when they hear how expensive or how extensive these numbers really are. if you take a valuation of a combined metric, which includes P.E. ratios, forward P.E., the Shiller P.E., price to book, price to sales, Q ratio, and the Warren Buffett indicator, and return on equity, this combined metric is now higher than previous peak seen before the Great Depression in 1929 or at the peak of the dot-com bubble in 2000. The only other times we've seen this combined metric in history since 1900 happened to be in 1965, a period of time known as the Nifty 50. So from 1900 to now, there's been four occasions where this combined metric has hit similar levels, and each of those time periods saw significant declines in the markets. Today, as I stated earlier, we are now at higher levels than ever recorded by any of those previous time frames. The second closest was 1929. Will history repeat itself? Certainly, there is no argument that the stock market is at extreme all-time high valuations. And if you break down some of these markers, the trailing P.E. ratio is at the highest level it's ever seen since the 2000 dot-com bubble. The Shiller P.E. or CAPE ratio, as it's known, stands at about 40 times, which is the second highest on record, only behind the 2000 peak where it hit 44. The forward P.E. ratio currently stands about 21 times, which is near its highest level outside of 2000 and 2021 peaks. The price-to-book ratio has reached about 6 times, the highest ever recorded, surpassing even the 2000 dot-com bubble peak. And the dividend yield, shown on an inverse basis, has reached its highest level ever. This means dividend yields are at their lowest on record, reflecting extreme investor willingness to pay for growth over income. Regardless of how you measure the U.S. stock market, it is near or at the most expensive levels ever recorded in history. And Warren Buffett famously in 1999 stated, "Euphoria is the enemy." He stepped away from the market. We saw a dot-com crash where the NASDAQ dropped over 70%. In 2026, Berkshire Hathaway has over $400 billion in cash, nearly zero purchases, and Warren Buffett in 2026, when commenting on the AI bubble, is, "We've never had people in a more gambling mood than now, and it's worse than 1999. Warren Buffett has given the warning recently, just like he did in 1999. He is stating this time it's even worse. And I thought this was quite interesting. When you look at company stock valuations that reach 10 times revenue, this means the price of the stock is equivalent to 10 years of revenue for that company. And we have an interesting example. Cisco Systems, in March of 2000, became the most valuable company on earth. It made the essential hardware behind the defining technology of its time. Does that sound a little bit familiar? NVIDIA has been in that role for the AI bubble. Revenue for Cisco at the time was growing 50% a year. It was the undisputed leader. It was considered the safe way to own the future. The internet was real. The routers were real. And the growth was real. And then Cisco's price literally fell 90%. It took until December of 2025 to see that price again. That was over 25 years. If you own Cisco Systems in 2000, it took 25 years to get back to just break even. Meanwhile, during that 25-year period, the business itself roughly tripled its revenue. The business was real. It did win. It took the stock 25 years to get back to where it was. You didn't buy the wrong company. You bought it at the wrong multiple. If you bought Cisco in 2000, you paid too much for it. And another example of a company that lost 90% of its stock value was Sun Microsystems, And its CEO at that time said one of the most honest things a CEO has ever said about a valuation. You see, at 10 times revenue, you pay back in 10 years. It takes 10 years to get back the value of the stock. At 10 times revenue, to pay you back in 10 years, I'd have to give you 100% of revenue as a dividend every year for a decade. That would have to include zero cost of goods, zero expenses, zero taxes, and zero R&D. Just hand you every dollar that comes in. And I quote from the CEO of Sun Microsystems, "Do you realize how ridiculous those assumptions are? What were you thinking?" Which I'm sharing this story because it's a cautionary tale that people need to remember. Here's why this story is so very important today. Currently, over 50% of the S&P 500 trades above 10 times revenue. We're talking about a different decade and a different company, but the math is still the same. And one of the charts that many AI bulls are pointing to is the promise of what AI technology can do. And many are passing this chart around as proof how much more room that AI still has to grow. Anthropic recently mapped out what AI can theoretically do against what it's actually doing across every white-collar job. They pointed out that computer and math, they projected 94% of that work could be automated. Well, currently only 36% is. Business and finance, 94% is possible, while currently only 28% is automated. Office and administration, they projected 90% automation possibility, yet only 34% of it is actually automated. And legal, 89% possible automation, only 20% is actually done at this point. Now, do I think more automation will occur in the future? I think most people agree there will be an increase in automation in across many of these fields that they're pointing out. Are we really going to get to a point where 90% of a particular field is automated? And if it is, how long would that actually take? If we use the previous example of the internet, it wasn't that the companies and the markets were wrong about the technology. The internet was real. The internet fundamentally changed our economy. What they were wrong about was the time frame. It took about a decade or so later. It takes time for a new technology to take over and for people to learn how to use it, accept it. There's challenges, there's costs, there's expenses involved, there's learning curves, and then there's general acceptance. And what a lot of people don't realize is your pioneers and your early adopters live in a different world than the average person does. The average American's not living and breathing AI every day, like a tech nerd. And there's always a natural reluctance to take on a new technology, especially when there's a learning curve involved, lack of understanding, general hesitancy. It's just basic human nature. Sometimes it takes a generation even for a new technology really to take hold because the existing generation has gotten along through life without this new technology. And many consider, why bother? I've been doing fine so far. Why bother with this new technology? So much of these projections that Anthropic has made where 90% of computer or office or business, legal jobs, things like that could be automated. Again, that may happen, but probably not in the time frame that they are projecting. And the problem, the challenge with the stock prices, the stock valuations of AI is the pricing is based on the possible automation, not what's actually happening, which is barely a third of what's possible. Market is not pricing what's really happening. It's pricing in the potential of what may happen. And that gap involves a lot of cost and integration and trust. The boring friction that stops a demo from becoming a workflow. See, the bulls look at it and see opportunity, while others look at the expense. And the real question comes down to is whether the economics are going to close the gap before the patience runs out with the investors. Index annuity products can be one of the best tools to allow you to continue to ride the upside as long as it does continue, but then not participate in the downturn when it does inevitably occur. If you want more information on this, contact me at yourpersonalbank.com. Stay tuned in the next segment because I'm going to share some things that are happening as we speak. They're really demonstrating some of the challenges that are occurring with implementation. And this might give you a more balanced view of the time frame of when AI will likely take hold and really make a difference.
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21: 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Yes, you will reach me. As I stated in the last segment, regardless of how you want to measure the valuations of the stock market, they are at all-time highs that have never been recorded in history. This is going back well over 100 years. And the biggest part of that is the AI push, the tech sector, and the assumption that AI is going to fundamentally transform our economy. I've stated repeatedly that I believe that, yes, indeed, it will happen. But my concern is more about when. And it appears more and more like the pricing way ahead of its skis. The enthusiasm, the euphoria, the hype has gotten way ahead of itself. And here's some of the reasons why I believe that to be the case. First of all, many companies are now starting to pull back on AI spending after their costs spiraled out of control. Uber blew through their AI budget for 2026 by the month of April. Microsoft recently has cut back significantly their engineers' ability to use Claude, which is an AI platform that they invested in heavily, billions of dollars. And the reason why they cut back is it was too expensive. So Microsoft is admitting their own product is too expensive, even for themselves to use. How in the world do they expect to sell this to others? Weekly usage of Chinese AI models has surged dramatically recently and has now overtaken U.S. level of AI by three times. The primary reason behind this is that the Chinese models are far cheaper, typically 90 to 95% less costly than the U.S. models, and many are reporting that they can do about 80% of what the U.S. AI models do. Just like we've seen in many other products, China is famous for creating cheap knockoffs. Most of those cheaper alternatives are not as good a quality as, say, the American-built option, but oftentimes they're good enough to be usable and they're far cheaper. Well, if you're talking about AI usage, where again, it's 90 to 95% cheaper, that's massive. And if it can do about 80% of the work, depending on what you're doing, that may be just quite sufficient. Or I can see scenarios where larger companies, for example, have a bulk of their work done by the cheaper Chinese version, and maybe 20% or so of their more advanced AI needs are handled by the US counterparts. What this is doing, obviously, is creating tremendous competition, and the projections of the AI usage that many of the US companies were proposing will likely be far less because people are just not going to spend the money. There's a cost factor involved. The Chinese counterparts have already taken over the U.S. counterparts in total usage. China has cheaper energy costs and more efficient models, and this allows them to undercut U.S. pricing. This really brings into question about this AI spending frenzy to create infrastructure. Is it going to come to fruition? And recently, IBM CEO stated what many in the AI industry have been thinking but are afraid to say. Bottom line is, he stated, the math just doesn't add up. The IBM CEO stated, we're in the middle of another mass hallucination. Just like in the dot-com bubble, everyone is convinced that building massive data centers will automatically create massive wealth. But here's the problem with building infrastructure. You have to actually sell what's inside. The planned data center build-out over the next 5 to 10 years is staggering. You're talking about commitments in the hundreds of gigawatts globally. The capital expenses are in the trillions. But when you look at the actual demand signals, and this is not me stating this, again, this is the CEO of IBM. He stated, when you're looking at the actual demand signals, not the projections, not the potential, but the actual consumption patterns, there's a massive gap. And these AI companies are betting everything on demand that simply doesn't exist at the scale that they're planning for. He went on, AI services are expensive. Enterprise adoption is slow. Consumer AI is still finding its footing. And the compute requirements being promised by the hyperscalers require a level of demand that would represent a fundamental shift in how businesses consume technology. That's a really big ask. He stated, I've seen this pattern before, the overbuilding, the belief that if you build it, they'll come. The groupthink that turns critical analysis into hearsay, and the result is nearly always the same. Companies are going to touch the stove. We're going to see massive write-downs. We're going to see pivots, shutdowns, and strategic reviews. And we're going to see companies that spent years and billions trying to be the AI infrastructure leader become case studies on how not to read a market. He finished up his statements by stating, wake up, the emperor has no clothes. That is a pretty scathing analysis of the cost factors of this AI infrastructure. And in real numbers, companies like Meta and Microsoft have now had to find creative ways to maintain a somewhat healthy balance sheet to meet Wall Street's expectations. Both of these companies have now turned to their vendors to ask for extended payment terms. That's not good signs of a healthy company from a financial cash flow standpoint. And Meta, for example, has now had to refinance $10 billion of its debt from 3.5% to now 7% by the end of 2026. So the interest on that $10 billion of debt they had is now doubled. Oracle had a similar amount recently where they had to refinance debt that was at 2.75. Now they're paying somewhere about 7%. Again, these are not signs of healthy cash flow companies. These are signs of companies who have had healthy cash flow that are now expending this money at a rate well beyond what they're receiving. Google has issued 100-year bonds to fund AI infrastructure. This should be a financial wake-up call for many people. And if you are invested in the markets, and unfortunately, because AI portion and the tech portion of the market has expanded so dramatically, a significant, nearly half of the S&P 500, for example, is related either directly or indirectly to the AI play. So if AI does have a stumble, which it increasingly looks like that will happen due to the cost factors of the infrastructure, if nothing else, that's going to massively impact the markets across the board for the most part. Just like we saw in the dot-com period where the S&P 500 dropped about in half, the NASDAQ over 70%, it is well within reason that we could see a similar type of scenario going forward. Now, I'm not going to predict how much, how long, or when, because no one can predict that. That's impossible to do so. But although you cannot predict the time and the place, you can certainly identify the seasons, the markers, the tells. We are at all-time highs, all-time extreme valuations. The sentiment around AI is definitely changing around the investment world because of the cost of the infrastructure. The risk is elevated just because of where the pricing is alone. The fact that the sentiment is clearly changing for anyone that's paying attention. That's why I keep sharing this information so that you're not surprised, so you don't get caught flat-footed. I want you to know both sides of the story because I'm shocked by how often I speak with people who reach out to me, and this is the first time they've heard much of this information. In other words, all they've heard is the upside, the hype, the euphoria, and the fact recently that retail investors are breaking all-time records in purchasing tells me, obviously, everyone's not listening to this show. And most people won't hear this message, and they'll just keep going forward like lemmings running to the cliff. And unfortunately, a lot of people are going to keep running until they go over that cliff, and they're going to get hurt, in my opinion. I don't want to see that happen to you. I was speaking to a gentleman today who had some funds invested in an index annuity product that we set up a year ago. He got a good, strong return this past year, was quite happy with it, had some additional funds. He was considering moving because he's, as he put it, he's sitting in cash now because he's concerned about the valuations of the market. And as I pointed out to him, unfortunately, irrational exuberance can last far longer. What if the markets keep going up for another year? That could happen. Or they could start to correct next week. We don't know. But if you're in an index annuity product, at least if it does continue to go up, you can enjoy that upside gain. You can, once your gains are locked in, they become new principal, so you don't lose. Also, we have options where you can lock in the gains at any time. So again, you're not giving up. That's one of the biggest misconceptions and myths I hear is people think that if you want guarantees, you have to give up strong results. That's not the case anymore, not with the products we have today. That may have been the case some years ago, but it is not today. You can enjoy tremendous upside gains if the markets continue to go up, yet at the same time, not participate in the downside losses. I'm an optimist at heart, but I see real warning signs. If you're listening to the show and you hear this message, I don't want to see you get hurt. If you're concerned, if you're getting nervous, and if the risk level is getting too much for your tolerance, you'd like to continue to benefit from the gains if they continue to go up, but yet don't want to get caught up in a downturn, contact me at yourpersonalbank.com for more information.
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21: 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Yes, you will reach me. When people reach out to me, obviously something I've shared has perked their interest in the financial realm. They like the idea of growing their money, getting tremendous returns, eliminating the downside. They like reducing taxes, increasing liquidity, all the things I discuss on this show. I get tremendous amount of compliments, and I truly am humbled and appreciate that the education that I share from a financial standpoint, where it's whether it's financial literacy or helping understand a product better that maybe they have or have had or considering. I have a heart for education. It's something I enjoy. I also get a lot of comments because I share this about how I feel about our country. We're coming up on our 250th birthday. And anyone who's paid attention to the news or social media recently is, I'm sure, seen some of the clips of videos being shared by primarily Europeans that are visiting our country because of the World Cup. And I've watched a ton of those videos, and some of them are funny, it's humorous, heartwarming, healing even in some respects, really, really wonderful in many ways. The sad part about it is the fact that many of these Europeans are so surprised when they come to our country, and they're not going to, in most of these cases, they're not going to New York and LA, the big cities that can have some dangerous places. There's certainly that's the case. But we're seeing a lot of the videos from people that are in the heartland and places like Texas and the Southeast, et cetera, because they're traveling between stadiums to watch their team play in the World Cup. And for them to actually see and meet actual Americans, the heart and soul of this country, what some people refer to as flyover country, those are the real Americans. And those of us, which are the majority, that live in these areas, know this already. But what's heartwarming is sometimes seeing the blessings that you have in life through fresh eyes is an amazing experience. Sometimes we have to be reminded of how blessed we truly are. Anyone who's a parent understands this. When you go to a zoo or to park or any new experience with a young child, and it's the first time, I remember our daughter, the first time she ever tried chocolate cake, and she just lit up and was so excited. And we got to live that experience all over again through her eyes. Again, as a parent, you understand what I'm sharing. And our country as a whole is getting to experience through the visitors that are coming here and are amazed by some of the simplest things like Walmart, how big everything is, or a gas station like Buc-ee's, or the portion sizes at our restaurants, which isn't always healthy, free refills. I saw one of them where they gave them some bread, and the visitor was trying to give it back to the waiter because he goes, we didn't pay for this. She goes, no, it's free. And I think a lot of these things don't happen by accident. I've shared my faith on this show a number of times. Our country's gone through some challenging times over the last few years. There's been a lot of people down on our country. Economically, a lot of people have struggled. There's been a lot of political things that have happened, from having the borders open, for example, and a sense of malaise, if you will, that have come across a lot of people. I think we needed this as a country. I've felt some of those feelings myself at times, although I am generally a pretty upbeat person, an optimistic person, and like to look at the bright side. But I do understand the challenges, and sometimes I feel them myself. And there was a time not too long ago, even a couple of years ago, that I was really, really concerned about the direction our country was headed, with the censorship, the open borders, the riots that were occurring on our streets. I do still have some concern about many of those things, but I also have a lot of hope. An analogy I like to use is, if you read in the Old Testament, the history of Israel, and they listed off a whole number of kings, and the Bible referred to it as good kings and bad kings. And unfortunately, about 80% of the Israel's kings were considered bad kings. Only about 20% were good kings. The decline of Israel didn't occur in a straight line over hundreds of years. It was more like a roller coaster, up and down, but gradually on a decline. And I was seeing that with our country too. But I'm also seeing a sense of hope starting to build, that decline is voluntary. Decline is a choice, and it's not a choice we have to make. I saw this before when I was much younger, when Ronald Reagan was elected president. I joined the military after high school, worked at the White House. I was in the old guard. I actually got the opportunity to meet Ronald Reagan and many of the guys that were in the unit who had been there previously frequently talked about the morale of the military, what things had been like before in the previous years during the Carter administration, and then the sense of hope, rejuvenation with the country. Inflation had been raging. I didn't really experience that myself. I was too young, but I did get to see how people were upbeat about the country. They were positive. They looked up to and appreciated members of the military. Again, guys in my unit were talking about how just even a few years prior before that I got there, how they would go out to eat or something. And, you know, they had short hair. They were obviously in the Army and they were all looked down upon. Sometimes people would respond to them in a very negative manner. Fortunately, I did not get to experience that, because once Reagan took office and really turned things around from a perspective of the military standpoint, that, you know, today even most people will say, thank you for your service. That was something that changed. It wasn't there before. And it gives you an idea of what can happen. A change in leadership. We hosted the Olympics, for example, around that time. There was a lot of sense of hope and optimism after a decade of struggle. And I guess what I'm saying is, history doesn't repeat itself, but it often rhymes. And I'm seeing a lot of that same type of sentiment with this World Cup. We have an Olympics coming up too. I imagine there's going to be more sense of hope, optimism, patriotism will be expressed through that too. It's interesting how human beings we tend to get what we expect. If we expect the worst, that's what we get. We have a hope and optimism. We tend to manifest that. So I guess what I'm trying to say in a long-winded manner is I'm excited about the future. I see where I think we're coming out. It seems like we're coming out of a tough period where the direction, the focus, the things that were happening, the leadership or lack thereof, the direction of the country, most Americans agreed it was bad, it was wrong, they didn't like it. It seems to be turning a corner, and I hope and pray that that continues. I believe it will. Yes, we certainly have reasons for concern. There's no doubt about it. But the fact that people are starting to get into celebrating the country again, supporting our men's team in the World Cup, hopefully they do really well. We have a best team we've ever had, and it's tell you how many people I'm talking to have never watched soccer or football, as they call it, and are starting to do that for the first time because, you know, they want to support Team USA. We saw that with the Miracle on Ice. Again, I was pretty young for that, but I've seen the videos and the stories, how people got really excited and got, sports can do that sometimes. And I think we're seeing that again, and I believe it's something that was needed. And for this 250th birthday, and for things to continue to go in the right direction for all of us who are citizens, who are Americans, and for our children, our posterity, as the founding fathers called it, I think for us to continue to go down this path that's more positive, more optimistic, where we can bring back that sense of the land of opportunity. A lot of people economically have been shut out of the opportunity to, say, own a home, for example. And it's been really discouraging, particularly for a lot of younger people. Now, this isn't the first time that's happened in our country. There were periods of time previously where economics were tough. The 1970s were no picnic. And the Great Depression wasn't either. But we as a country got through those times. I do believe better times are ahead of us. And some of it, I think that what I would like to see happen, some of it is we need to get back to basics. We need to go back to our roots. Why are these Europeans so enamored and excited and love the country and the people? And why are many of them now calling the United States the greatest country on earth? There's something special here. And it all started about 250 years ago. Our founders, our ancestors, started something really tremendous and really amazing and almost unique in human history. I'm going to encourage you to stay tuned in the last segment, because I'm going to share some of those thoughts about getting back to the basics, what we as individual Americans, U.S. citizens, people that appreciate our country and recognize that we are blessed, the things that we need to maybe be reminded of, just like the Europeans are reminding us of how great our country really is through a fresh set of eyes.
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21: 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I want to share a few thoughts of why our country is so special. I want to share with you where I'm coming from and why I feel the way I do. I've shared this often before, but I'm first-generation American. Ferentz is a Hungarian name. I was born here in the United States. My dad escaped from Hungary in 1956. He had wanted to go to college But the Soviets had other ideas, and they forced him into the Hungarian army when the revolution occurred in 1956. But that was the first uprising after the Soviets had basically shut down the Eastern European countries, or the Iron Curtain. Ironically, much

protest quickly grew over a few days until there was over 200,000 protesters. They eventually took over parliament, evicted, and threw out the Soviet puppets and elected their own democratic government. There was an era of freedom, and this occurred for about 3 months. The Soviets hesitated to crush the democratic uprising because they were concerned about how Eisenhower would respond. And history tells a story that Eisenhower debated about what to do. And after about 3 months, through diplomatic back channels, basically let the Soviets know that the U.S. was not going to interfere. The next day, the Soviet tanks rolled into Budapest and martial law was instituted. My dad, who had left the Hungarian army, which was controlled by the Soviets, was then declared AWOL, which was punishable by death. He escaped with my uncle across the western border, across Austria. They were fired upon trying to escape. Fortunately, my dad ended up in a refugee camp in Austria, eventually immigrated to the United States as a political refugee. Now, he genuinely was one because if he went back, he probably would have been put into a gulag or killed. My uncle had a wife and three daughters, my cousins, who 7 years later, he was eventually able to get them out. But they told stories of what it was like living in Hungary under Soviet rule. There were only boys and old men because either all the men military age had escaped or had been rounded up, thrown in jail, gulags, or killed. This is how communist regimes take over a country. If you remove all the men of fighting age, you remove all resistance. This is a political reality that anyone who's lived under communism understands, and anyone who supports communism needs to learn before they learn the hard way. My dad ended up getting a degree in engineering, became an acoustical engineer, met my mom in college. I'm half Hungarian. I'm the oldest son. I got dad's name. He became very successful and a very well-known and well-liked person in our community. My dad loved the 4th of July fireworks and everything to do with it. He appreciated the opportunity, the second chance that this country gave him. And that was instilled in me as a young boy. And I think that's where some of my patriotism, and eventually when I graduated high school and decided to join the military, partly because in some small way I wanted to give back to this country the opportunity that it had given my dad. Because literally he probably would not have lived if it had not been for that opportunity. Many people have challenged me over the years when they've heard my stance on illegal immigration and saying I'm heartless and various things like that, or show my bias. Yes, I do have a bias. I'm a first-generation American. I was born here. My dad was a legal refugee, and he loved this country, and he was a productive citizen. And those are the kind of people we want here, not the ones that skip the line, do it illegally, and are a burden on the society. Working at the White House, I was in the old guard. I was a musician. I also played taps at military funerals, Arlington and other places. Those types of things will instill a patriotism when you experience and meet families of people who sacrificed their life for this country. I met soldiers who were awarded various Purple Hearts and other medals for their bravery, and you gain a true sense of respect when you meet those kinds of men and women. That has always stuck with me. Many of the performances that I was blessed to be a part of, whether it was the dedication of the Vietnam Memorial, or playing taps at a cemetery for a fallen soldier, or straightening flags in Arlington Cemetery, those memories stick with you. So yes, I'm unabashedly patriotic. I love my country, and it bothers me, and it frustrates me, even angers me sometimes when I see people trying to fundamentally change what is arguably the best country ever created in the history of mankind. And if you don't believe that, you need to go back to some of the basics. And what do I mean by that? Well, you probably should read a pamphlet called Common Sense by Thomas Paine. If you haven't, you should. Common Sense will help you understand the Declaration of Independence. And if you really want to get into the weeds and really understand, you should probably read John Locke, Two Treatises of Government. That's a pretty extensive read for those of you that really want to get deep into it. But then you'll start to understand where Thomas Jefferson got his ideas of life, liberty, and the pursuit of happiness. You see, the idea that men are

0: endowed by their creator with certain inalienable rights. This was a radical idea at the time. Through almost all of human history, prior to this point in time, people were ruled by dictators, tyrants, kings. The idea that you had rights not given by government, but by God was radical. And by the way, it's a radically Christian idea. It comes from the Bible. Leviticus is the most quoted book of the Bible by our founders. Now, Leviticus is a pretty heavy read. These were very, very well-read, almost scholarly type of people. John Adams, our second president, stated that our representative republic was wholly inadequate for people who are not Christian. You need to understand these basics. The one that really gets me is the enumerated powers, where it lays out the powers of Congress. They can collect taxes and borrow money and regulate commerce, establish roads, create courts, raise and support armies. But then it goes on, I think, in my opinion, one of the most important but most overlooked amendments in the Bill of Rights is Amendment Number 10. The powers not delegated to the United States by the Constitution, nor prohibited by it to the states, are reserved to the states respectively or to the people. What this is stating is everything in the Constitution limits the power of government, not the other way around. These are the basics, that our rights come from God, not from government or man. That the government is to be limited. Most of what our governments do today, unconstitutional in my opinion. And if you would just read the Bill of Rights, Amendment 10, it's as clear as day. Even today, if you want to become a citizen, you're required to read these documents and to take a test on them. I think every American should, certainly when they graduate high school. And if you haven't read the Declaration or the Constitution or the Bill of Rights for our 250th birthday, maybe that's something you should do. They're not extensive, long documents. The Federalist Papers are also another great place to go. Common Sense by Thomas Paine. There's several books out that discuss the original intent of our founders. We need to get back to the basics, because these are the things that made our country great. These are the things that gave our people the freedoms that we have today to pursue life, liberty, and the pursuit of happiness, and to create the land of opportunity that it is, the great country that we have today, because we're an aspirational country. We're an aspirational people. And the Europeans that are visiting us today, they came to follow their team play in the World Cup, but they're recognizing something that many of us have forgotten. And we've been reminded of this, and we need to embrace this and demand this of our leaders, push us into a direction where our country can continue to thrive and grow. As we grow, our government can shrink. As we become more self-reliant, and we rely on God and ourselves and our community rather than the government. As Ronald Reagan said, government is not the solution. Government is the problem. Too many people look to government to solve their problems. We need to look to God, ourselves, our community. Get our priorities in the right alignment, and we will continue to be blessed as a country, as individuals. Children and our grandchildren will get to celebrate the 300th birthday of this great nation. I want to wish you a happy 250th Independence Day. I hope you celebrate it with those that you love or doing what you love. And I hope you do it with a sense of appreciation and gratefulness for the blessings that we have. Remember why we are blessed the way we are. Remember the intent of our founders. And I hope you get involved and help push our country forward as our founders intended, as an aspirational country where freedom reigns and that we all can enjoy life, liberty, and the pursuit of happiness. Stay tuned next week to the Your Personal Bank Show for more great information. 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
4: With SRN News, I'm Bob Agnew in Washington. The situation is growing more desperate by the hours. A search for victims of this week's earthquakes in Venezuela. The U.S. has sent along about 700 additional personnel to try to help with the recovery efforts there. Meanwhile, the U.S. responding to a drone attack in the Strait of Hormuz as Iran violates a ceasefire.
5: U.S. Central Command says the targets were missile and drone locations and coastal radar sites in Iran. President Trump blamed Iran for a drone strike on a ship in the Strait of Hormuz, saying it violated the ceasefire. Before the strikes, the president was asked if Iran would face consequences.
6: We didn't miss it. Nobody saw it coming. And it hit his ship and did some damage. Can't do that stuff.
5: Arsenio Dominguez with the International Maritime Organization says ships have been in contact with Iran about using the strait, but in this case...
7: What I can confirm to you is that it was not contacting the authorities in Oman in order to transit following the evacuation framework.
5: Ed Donahue, Washington.
4: Nearly 1,000 people now reported dead as a result of this week's dual earthquakes in Venezuela. SRN News and our parent company, Salem Media, are partnering with Christian nonprofit Food for the Poor to rush emergency aid. 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Israeli well, Prime Minister Benjamin Netanyahu is praising the terms of a ceasefire with Lebanon. It includes that Israel gets to stay in South Lebanon until Hezbollah is no longer a threat. This Israeli citizen is a little skeptical.
8: I'm skeptical that Hezbollah will be disarmed, and we should keep it as long as we need to keep it, or maybe as long as we will be allowed to keep it.
4: And Secretary of State Marco Rubio says the deal should lead to a lasting peace. This is SRN News. The Pew Research Center is out with its latest study on global religious freedom. Here's Michael Harrington.
9: The news is not particularly good. On the one hand, the number of nations where the government persecutes religious people at a high level dropped in 2023 from 59 to 58. However, the number of countries where social hostility toward people of faith is high went up from 45 to 55. Pew says, quote, among the reasons for the spike are increases in the harassment of religious minorities and worldwide reverberations from the Hamas attack on Israel. Michael Harrington reported.
4: A growing divide between the different states when it comes to the issue of transgenderism. Sex change operations on children remain legal in 23 states with shield laws that protect against prosecution. Elsewhere, some 27 states have enacted laws restricting or banning such procedures on children. However, President Trump's vow to pull federal funding from healthcare systems that perform those operations is having an impact. This is SRN News. A growing backlash over rising property taxes.
10: What some are calling the biggest property tax revolt in decades is gaining momentum, with at least 10 states pursuing major cuts or even elimination. States like Florida, Texas, and Ohio are leading the push. Conservatives are cheering the effort, arguing high property taxes are forcing Americans out of their homes and stifling economic growth. They point to past successes like California's Proposition 13 and say today's reforms could spark a new wave of prosperity. Ken Lorman reporting.
4: New data shows that the U.S. continues to lead the world in attracting investment capital. So far this year, the U.S. has drawn in about $350 billion in net global investment, while China is seeing capital outflows and growth in Europe and Japan remain sluggish. You'll find more on these stories at srnnews.com.
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18: This afternoon, expect partly sunny skies with very warm conditions and a chance of a thunderstorm reaching a high of 89. Tonight, skies will be mainly clear with a low of 79. Tomorrow will bring partly sunny skies with a chance of a thunderstorm in spots during the afternoon, reaching a high of 93. Tomorrow night, there is a chance of a thunderstorm in spots in the evening. Otherwise, skies will be partly cloudy with a low of 80. That's your AccuWeather forecast. I'm meteorologist Joe Lundberg for AM 860. The Answer.
19: I could totally see this running around my house.
20: Okay.
19: It's a 6-foot robot.
20: 6 foot?
19: Yes.
20: Taller than everyone in the household.
19: By at least 4 feet. Poor guy.
20: What is it?
19: Huh?
20: What does it do?
19: Oh, it's amazing. It has the name Neo, and it can lift, like, I don't know, 200 pounds.
20: Okay.
19: It folds the laundry.
20: Okay.
19: Does the housework.
20: Right.
19: Vacuums.
20: Is this a legitimate thing, or is this like coming soon, summer 2028?
19: No. They say that you can buy it now. You can put a deposit down. Let me see. They want 20 grand down, and you can order it right now. And when it ships, it's going to be $499 a month. So
20: no
19: $500
20: way.
19: A month.
20: A subscription fee on your robot.
19: Isn't that nuts?
20: And it don't pay the bill. It's just going to power down and stand in the middle of the living room.
19: Like the Wizard of Oz guy.
20: Or stand murder there. You.
19: Yes. Oh, God. That'd be awful. You pay or else. You pay or
20: okay,
19: else.
20: I'll skip my credit card.
19: Okay. I'm thinking about getting one.
20: Okay.
19: Because I think it would be just amazing. Now, would you want one?
20: Oh, absolutely. To do all the chores? Sure.
19: Yes. The promo video, it looks like science fiction. That has just totally come true. The Wall Street Journal folks, they got their hands on one. And they ran it through some real chores.
20: Okay.
19: And said that it actually did work. But this is where the dream gets a little strange. Because every single task that the robot pulled off, it wasn't necessarily thinking. It wasn't learning. I'll tell you more about that in just a second.
20: I'm intrigued.
19: It's you're going to be, I don't know if you'll be shocked, because you're a little tainted when it comes to AI and robots and things like that.
20: That's a fair criticism.
19: You call it a toaster.
20: It is. It's a toaster people talk to.
19: Did you see the new Amazon self-driving car?
20: No, Jeff Bezos car?
19: It really does look like a toaster. It does.
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19: I have to get a picture of it just because I'm like, yeah, it really does. 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Okay, this is the catch. So you imagine you've got this 6-foot robot running around in your house, and it does whatever you want it to do. Load the dishwasher, clean up the dog poop. Doesn't matter what it is. You could be sitting in your comfy chair watching the World Cup, and you could say, go get me a beer.
20: Sure.
19: And it's going to go get you the beer. And in order to do these things, you have to be in expert mode. And expert mode is that there's somebody doing all of the robot's tests.
20: It's not a... No.
19: Yes. Expert mode. This is what it is. The CEO told the Wall Street Journal, if we don't have all this data, we can't make the product better. And so before you buy one, you know, there's some safety concerns, obviously.
20: Well, you're going to buy this. You're going to pay $500 a month, $20,000 down, so that someone can see into your home at all times.
19: That's the part I don't like.
20: Of course, that's the part you don't like.
19: But I really like the part of, like, you know, one of the things I hate to do is fold laundry. Okay. I mean, I will wash the floors. I will pick up dog poop out of the yard. But when it comes to folding laundry, I think it is a complete waste of time.
20: You only have two people in your home.
19: Yes.
20: We have seven. Oh, imagine folding that laundry. No. But I don't want someone peering into my lives 24/7.
19: No.
20: Just so I don't have to do the dishes. That is not a trade I'm willing to make. Also paying for that trade.
19: There's a real person somewhere located in the United States that is telling that robot, lift it up, pick it up, fold this, do this.
20: No,
19: do
20: thanks.
19: This. No?
20: Because I was going to ask, is it even connected to the internet? Because I would worry that the videos were being transmitted. This is a billion times worse.
19: Yes, it is. This is really bad.
20: I mean, think of this. This person could then have the robot. Let's say you leave.
19: Yes.
20: You and Barry go to Pilates. And then the person controlling the robot goes into your bedroom, opens up your jewelry box, empties all the jewelry into something, has the robot go, place it in the front yard. Carl pulls up, scoops it up, and gone.
19: See, I didn't even think about that.
20: They're in your home at all times.
19: I know,
20: times.
19: But I didn't think it would steal my diamonds. It's, I mean, it never went into all that.
20: Surrogate stranger in your home at all times. This is a horrible product.
19: Well, it's the Neo, in case you want to check it out.
20: I don't. Neo. I don't want to. I've checked it out, and I'm unchecked.
19: And if it ever wants to order dinner, you know what? It likes its steak.
20: Okay.
19: Well done.
20: Well done?
19: Yes.
20: That's awful.
19: Okay. And so I guess we should say goodbye.
20: Let's, can we? Already?
19: Because it's binary. No? Oh, come on. No. That was really good. You see, let me tell you, we are on a roll because we're just getting started here with the Kim Commando Show. It's the nation's largest, biggest, best award-winning show about all things digital. Because after all, I'm Kim Commando. It's funny how that really works. And joining us is Andrew Babinski. Just a reminder, you can get the show as a podcast wherever you get your podcasts. But in case you're more of like a visual type person, you want to go to YouTube.
20: YouTube.com/Kim Commando. Go subscribe. I'm a YouTube user. I think YouTube, for the first time ever, it took over, 51% of all streaming?
19: Yeah, it is. It's huge. Force. It is a force.
20: And with the shows that I watch on YouTube, I subscribe because when they post something new, I get a little notification. I don't have to search anything. I don't have to go to the channel. It makes it really easy. Comment, like, share, subscribe.
19: And, I spoke to a bigwig over at YouTube.
20: Oh, Ted YouTube?
19: Yes. Actually, it wasn't Ted. It was his brother, Tom.
20: Oh, Tom is a nice
19: yes.
20: guy.
19: Yes. And interesting stat about our YouTube channel is 75% of our views on our YouTube channel are coming from new people.
20: Non-subscribers.
19: Right.
20: So yes. Someone subscribes and goes, well, that's, I don't like that anymore.
19: No, not that. God, you're going to spin a negative on everything. No, it's, well, they're really looking for me, not you. Sure. No, it's the shorts.
20: Oh, that are bringing. Yeah. Yes.
19: So if you have a YouTube channel and you're like saying, well, I don't know if we should be doing shorts. You should be doing shorts.
20: Just make them work.
19: All right, we're going to start out with a warning. Someone could be watching your house right now. We're not talking about the new robot. Okay. We're talking about someone could be tracking when you come home, when you leave, when the lights go on, when the lights go off, and who visits your house. And it's actually a growing trend because you can buy these little cameras that you can put in your yard that look like that we are showing on the screen.
20: Okay.
19: And some of them are actually even smaller. There's like rocks and speakers, and some look like plants and leaves. And so what's happening is that the thieves are now casing people's homes, first by going to Google Maps to see what kind of house it is and make sure it's worth even getting
20: it. Who's got the fancy stuff?
19: Yeah, exactly. And then looking at also Zillow to see what's on the inside of the house. And then they're planting these security cameras in people's yards so that this way they can get instant notification when that person leaves or when they come back. And so here are some telltale signs. If you ever come home and there's a flyer on your door like, oh, this was like Goodwill. We wanted to see if you want to do a pickup or anything like that.
20: Right.
19: They just did that to see if you were home. And then
20: since they know you're not home, they plant the camera.
19: Yes.
20: Okay.
19: And then the other thing that they are doing now is that the homes that they are actively going after, they will take like kids' chalk and draw like pictures on the sidewalk. And so if you're ever sitting there like going, oh, look at the cute flowers that are on the sidewalk.
20: Why are they signifying to other bad guys that this is a target?
19: Mine. Yeah, this is mine.
20: Okay. Oh, it's like tagging.
19: Yeah, don't even go there.
20: Okay.
19: So what do? Okay, you look at your Wi-Fi network because sometimes they are tapping into your home Wi-Fi. They're normally powered by solar. Some of these are like those trail cams that they have cards that actually SD cards that you can take in and out. And so they're actually going in and getting the cards.
20: Are they putting them in the bushes?
19: Yes.
20: Are they putting them on? So they're really hiding them.
19: Yes.
20: So this isn't like a drop and go. They have to sit there and actually do the work to place the camera.
19: It's not that hard. Okay. It'd probably take them 30 seconds. Just like boom, boom.
20: What was that again?
19: That was boom, bomb, pom, pom, bomb.
20: Boom, bomb. This is why people come to the Kim Commando YouTube channel.
19: Yes.
20: For shh, boom, bomb.
19: Well, because if we ever start making money, we would have the budget for really good sound
20: That's
19: effects.
20: True. We need more subscribers.
19: So these cameras, right? I shudder at the thought.
20: Oh, God.
19: Oh,
20: just go. Next story.
19: Yes. Yes. I'm not familiar with this because I don't play a lot of video games.
20: Okay.
19: But Netflix, they've been trying to get into the video game business.
20: It's so annoying.
19: Is it?
20: Because when you go to Netflix to watch something, they're pushing it so hard that it's like the second option. And if you hit something, I thought a game was a show.
19: So did you really?
20: I saw the preview box. I'm like, oh, that looks interesting. I clicked on it. Now I'm in this whole game interface, and you have to exit and get out. It's annoying.
19: You're like, I just wanted to watch a show.
20: That looked really good.
19: Well, they have something called Unhinged.
20: Okay.
19: And you play Ava, voiced by Zoe Kravitz, and you're trapped in an apartment building during a hurricane. Now, your only lifeline is your phone. So Claire, voiced by Stranger Things actress San Sink, calls you in the game. Your real phone.
20: Cause your
19: real phone. And then when the lights go out, you have to move around with a flashlight, move around the room. And so it's kind of like
20: a horror game.
19: Yeah. Interactive experience. And Night School Studios behind it. The game's free. It comes out next week.
20: That's really cool. Unhinged. I would actually sit around with all the kids and play it.
19: Let's see. We have Meta's new glasses. They ditched the Ray-Bans name, and so now they're just calling Meta glasses.
20: Did they exit the partnership?
19: You know, they probably figured out that they could make more money if they just manufactured their own glasses.
20: Or they figured no one's buying them with Ray-Ban's name on them. Maybe they won't also buy them without it.
19: I don't think that was in the marketing plan.
20: I would be curious to see the numbers because I don't know anyone who has them. Literally.
19: Somebody
20: not
19: must.
20: One person.
19: Well, here's the deal. I think in order to spark sales, they came up with a new version of the glasses. It's called the Starfire Edition.
20: Okay.
19: $399. They did the deal with Kylie Jenner. So she's now the endorser for these. The AI assistant talks in her voice, like, hi.
20: Gosh, okay. I'm still waiting for a selling point here. Okay.
19: Wait, there's a mirror in the case. So in case you want to see how you look,
20: right.
19: You can look at the mirror inside your case.
20: Got a mirror on my phone. Just turn the camera backwards.
19: There's camera, live translation in 20 languages, walking directions. Wired said that there's facial recognition code called name tag sitting on 50 million phones running Meta's app right now. Meta's like, but it's not turned on.
20: Not yet.
19: Not yet.
20: Just wait.
19: Okay. Okay. Now, this next story, I want to tell you right now, we are not getting political.
20: You might not be.
19: I don't want anybody to just send me notes like, oh, Kim Komando, at least he didn't kill somebody to become president.
20: Okay.
19: Talking about Tricky Dick.
20: Okay.
19: Richard Nixon.
20: Right. I'm not a crook.
19: Not a crook. Now, what's happening is that he's now trending all over social media. And there's something called Nixon maxing. Nixon maxing. Here, take a listen. Let's watch it.
17: Nixon is from nothing. Yeah. Self-made man. The Abe Lincoln of California, who was vice president of the United States 6 years after getting out of the Navy. Kennedy, okay. I see a silver spoon. Nixon, I see myself. Out in the six, I'm a national
20: treasure to... That bad me, gonna bad me forever. Okay. We got Nixon edits going on right now?
19: Yes. And they're calling him a national treasure.
20: Is he now?
19: Yes.
20: Really?
19: And so have you've
20: they,
19: got...
20: Have they read about the scandal?
19: You have Don Draper clips that we just saw.
20: Yeah. John Hamm.
19: Cinematic slow motion.
20: Mm-hmm.
19: The rap music.
20: They're edits. Those are what the kids call edits.
19: Looks like a motivational poster.
20: Absolutely.
19: Like, you know, you're going to be... Now, who do you think is behind this?
20: The RNC?
19: That's a good guess.
20: Okay.
19: Yeah. Another sound effect. That was close. His own foundation.
20: Oh, okay. So it's a fundraising thing.
19: No. A PR team.
20: No?
19: A PR team is doing chest compressions on his presidential legacy so that this way he will be remembered as a great guy.
20: That's it?
19: Yes.
20: They don't want money out of this?
19: Nope. It's a new playback.
20: Just want people to think.
19: He's getting a glow up.
20: He is... That fond of him?
19: He was really, really a great guy. You know, so Watergate gets cool because somebody had some base. I mean, did you hear that Nixon bumped into Gerald Ford in a hallway once?
20: Oh, did he now?
19: Yes. And he said, oh, pardon me. And Ford did.
20: But I'm bumped.
19: Yes, that was a good one.
20: Yeah, he was impeached. Are they just... They glossing over that part?
19: Yeah, well, that is not part of the whole PR routine.
20: Interesting.
19: He was just a great guy.
20: Sure, absolutely.
19: Now, the interesting one is, who's paying for all this? Because, you know, it takes money to do those videos.
20: Well, you said the foundation. Well, what does it take? You go on Fiverr and hire someone for $500 to make it, make an edit of it?
19: Oh, Fiverr. Yeah, can you imagine? We need you to take President Nixon and mix him with this rapper and put him up on a pedestal.
20: No problem. Give me 24 hours.
19: We'll get it all done, says somebody in India.
20: Bangladesh.
19: All right, picture this. You're at work. Your phone buzzes. It's your kid's number. And, you know, this has happening. It's your kid's voice panicked. Oh, I've been in an accident. I need money right now. Or you've been or they've been kidnapped. And, of course, this is your child. You're going to move heaven and earth. But that's exactly what the scammers are counting on, because the criminals are now buying phone numbers and family details from data brokers, companies you never heard of, and they sell it for like a stick of gum, honest to gosh. Then they grab 3 seconds of the kid's voice off a video. They clone it with AI, and then they make the phone call. 1 in 4 Americans have already gotten these phone calls. And some guy lost $15,000 protecting a kid who was never in danger. So you can't stop them from cloning a voice, but you can make sure that they don't get your number. And that's why using Cogni, they hit over 420 data brokers and forces them to delete all your personal information. They keep it gone. Here's the deal. It's been independently audited by Deloitte. And right now it's 60% off, which comes out to be about $7 a month. 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All right, coming up, I have a great AI trick that you can use to see whether or not your little dog or cat is not feeling well. And of course, we have your phone calls on the Kim Komando Show. 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
1: Question for you.
0: Yes.
1: So Lisa, the other night, she walked into the kitchen, opened up the pantry, and I mean, it looked like 7 bombs went off. There was so much stuff.
0: Cereal.
1: Everywhere, and, yeah. Unorganized. And then she grabbed a box and it was empty. Grabbed another box and it was empty.
0: That's frustrating.
1: And now we're just going down on the kids. Like, seriously, you got to help us out. So I took a picture with my phone and I went to ChatGPT and I said, I want to organize this pantry. What's the best way to prevent kids from stacking things on top?
0: Lock it.
1: Throw away boxes. And, you know, it gave me some great ideas. But then at the bottom, it was 4 links to purchase products.
0: Yes.
1: And I was like, is this the future of artificial intelligence?
0: It is.
1: Is it going to be in every landscape of when we use AI or just when we're asking for advice and it can tie into products?
0: I think anytime it can tie into a product, it will. And what's interesting about that is I just got an email yesterday that said I was selected to participate in the beta for ads in ChatGPT.
1: Oh, well, lucky you.
0: I know. So I went to sign all up. And here's what the part that I thought was interesting is that, so they had the company name filled out. They had my email address. And it said, you know, we need certain information about you in order to let you place ads into ChatGPT. And it said, while we are verifying you, it's okay. Just go ahead and place your ads.
1: Yeah, sure. Why not? It's Wild Wild West.
0: So I'm like, okay, not a problem. 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
4: With SRN News, I'm Mary Rose. Iran has launched a drone assault on Beirut, which is home to the U.S. Navy's 5th Fleet. Separately, a ship in the Strait of Hormuz has come under attack. The incidents on Saturday are likely in response to U.S. airstrikes in Iran overnight. Danger continues in the Persian Gulf, even as Iran and the U.S. continue to negotiate terms of a deal to end the war. Meanwhile, a maritime body overseen by the U.S. Navy has announced an expansion of a route near Oman in the Strait for inbound and outbound traffic. Rescuers in Venezuela are racing against time to find survivors after 2 massive earthquakes hit the country. The quakes, measuring 7.2 and 7.5, have left at least 920 dead and over 51,000 missing as of Friday. This is SRN News.
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11: This afternoon, expect partly sunny skies and very warm temperatures with the possibility of a thunderstorm. The high will reach 89 degrees. Tonight will be mainly clear with a low of 79. Tomorrow, anticipate partly sunny conditions with a chance of a thunderstorm in some areas during the afternoon. The high will be 93 degrees. Tomorrow night, there could be a thunderstorm in some spots during the evening. Otherwise, it will be partly cloudy with a low of 80. That's your AccuWeather forecast. I'm meteorologist Joe Lundberg for AM 860. The Answer.
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0: 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Back to the phone calls we go with Cindy in Houston, Texas. Hi there, Cindy.
1: Hi, Kim. How are you?
0: I'm great. Thanks for your call today. So you sent me a note and it was amazing.
1: Right.
0: I was so excited that I want you to tell everybody the story.
1: All right. I'll be happy to. Thanks for helping my brother save a ton of money on his medical bill. He had an ablation done at a facility as an outpatient, and he had a few little complications, and they decided to keep him overnight. And he was hit with a huge, almost $200,000 bill. So I had read your, I believe it was in Splash of AI, I read about having ChatGPT help with going through your itemized bill. And I have a healthcare background, so I thought it was really great. So anyway, when I heard from my brother that he got such a high bill, I told him exactly what you said to do. I gave him exact verbiage from your Splash of AI, I do believe, and told him to get his itemized bill and then to go to ChatGPT and explain he needed review. And he got back an excellent review of multiple duplicate charges, multiple wrong ICD-9 codes, comments on the facility charge, which was alone $92,000. And so he decided he wanted to send a letter. And then ChatGPT actually even told him, you know, here's what you need to tell him when you send a letter. He sent the letter to the CFO of the facility, and he also sent it to his insurance company. And what he got back was something that helped save him $46,000. So
0: isn't that ridiculous?
1: I couldn't believe it. And what happened was there were so many different ICD-9 codes that were wrong, duplicate charges, so many things on his bill. When I saw it, I couldn't believe it. And so they reviewed everything and all of the charges from the hospital, with the exception of the facility fee. They knocked that charge from 90-something thousand down to around 40-something thousand. And they paid 46 on that 90-something thousand. My brother only had to pay $3,900, which met his deductible for the year.
0: Wow.
1: A catastrophic medical billing. And now all he has to do is he and the hospital are still talking about the facility fee, which was more than double what normally charged. But $46,000 just from doing exactly what you said to do with ChatGPT, reviewing that itemized bill.
0: Wow.
2: What did that probably take, like 5 minutes?
0: That's it.
1: Yeah, I got an email the other day that said, hey, thanks for your help. I said, don't thank me, thank Kim.
0: Sign up for the free newsletter, buddy.
1: Absolutely. Well, yeah. And in fact, you did. You got a new fan now.
0: Well, that, you know, that is just amazing. I mean, you know, think about that. Like, you know, $46,000 saved on a medical bill. They say that 80% of all medical bills have errors.
2: Well, wouldn't we say that insurance companies have got to be doing this on the back end as well?
0: I would think so. I would hope so.
2: Yeah, because they're the ones saving the money in the long run.
0: For sure. Cindy, thanks for your call today, and also thanks for your note that you sent me. I appreciate that. Gene in Minneapolis, welcome aboard, Gene. It doesn't look like you're having a good day. I see instead of saving money, it looks like you've lost, what, almost 60 grand?
2: Whoa.
3: Yeah, just about. Yeah, it's got me tied here. So I'm happy to talk to you.
0: Yeah, so what's going on?
3: So this usually happens before a three-day weekend. I'll start getting texts from my bank that says, here's your code to get into your account. And I'll get them repeatedly. And the first time, it took me about three or four times to realize, hey, somebody's trying to get a code. This isn't mine. So this was like on a Friday evening. And to start with, I'm a professional fiduciary. I'm a conservator, attorney in fact, trustee, that kind of thing. So I have a lot of accounts in several banks. So they had moved some money from one account to another of my clients. And of course, by then, I couldn't get to the bank until Tuesday. They weren't answering the phones or anything. And so by the time I got into the bank, $57,000 had been taken from one of my clients' accounts.
0: Oh, jeez.
3: Yeah.
0: All right. So let's talk about what might be going on, okay?
3: Okay, great.
0: They like to pick weekends because they know that nobody's working on Monday. And they like to do it on a Friday because a lot of times there are skeleton crews. rather working at banking and financial facilities because it's a 3-day weekend.
2: Right? Also, they need the money to party.
0: There is that. But what you

0: for taking it.
1: But what you need to do is to, gosh, you know, you need to run a full scan and probably do a factory reset, because I don't know what's on that machine. But okay, there could be an info stealer. They could have cloned your email. You can look at some of your email rules to see if they're forwarding any type. If there could be, like, you get an email in and they will set a rule that will automatically forward that email to them. But there's just like too many possibilities to say, Gene, this is the only thing that could be happening at this particular moment. So that's why what I would do is of course, you know, with the banking facilities, is make sure you have a different recovery channel for each of the ones. Get rid of the two-factor authentication codes. Use an authenticator app instead. So that's on your phone. So these codes are not even going to your email. You're not getting the recovery requests by email. It's going straight to an authenticator app. But you do need to run a full scan, which is not a fun position to be in, because, you know, this stuff gets on your machine and it's a nightmare.
2: But if you don't do something about it next weekend or the weekend after, it's going to repeat itself.
1: Yeah. And then if you're dealing with clients' money, that's not a good thing to do.
2: Not at all.
1: We're looking at 60 grand. Who knows how much of other monies that could be hanging out there.
2: Is that protected? Is that money that was stolen?
1: Hopefully it is.
2: Insured?
1: By the bank.
2: I would think so.
1: I mean, hopefully. But it really, it falls on our, you know, on us to make sure that we're doing everything that we can,
2: right,
1: that we're all protected. Gene, I know I just spit out a whole bunch of stuff, but in retrospect, just go buy a brand new computer. Don't use that one again. I wish I had better news for you. Speaking of, we have a quick tip about identity theft I need to pass along here on the show.
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0: 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All right, so what's going on in your tech world? We have a minute.
1: I saw the story here about kids asking AI before parents.
0: Yes.
1: And I have five kids. They go from 8 to 16. And this is so true with the older girls, 15 and 16. And if I have to hear, but ChatGPT says one more time, I'm going to go crazy. Because they don't understand that, A, it's all how you form a question when you're talking to ChatGPT.
0: It hallucinates.
1: And it can be wrong. But they are arguing back to me with points from an AI.
0: Give me an example.
1: When it came to cooking something, and I was telling them, no, the way you want to do it is like this. And it was, nope, ChatGPT says to do this, ChatGPT, and I'm like, you're doing it wrong. Then I said, fine, do it your way. And they screwed it up. And now we're eating burnt dinner.
0: And you're like,
1: I hate the phrase, but ChatGPT says.
0: But ChatGPT says.
1: It does say. And it's a toaster. And you don't listen to a toaster. You listen to your parents.
0: Exactly.
1: But I do want to say, when it comes to this, the schools in Arizona, I don't know if this is the case, they have terrified the younger kids about AI. If you use AI to learn, you're cheating yourself. And it is ingrained in the younger ones.
0: Oh, I like that. Have you looked up what ChatGPT says about you?
1: No.
0: Ooh,
1: I don't want to know.
0: Scary. We have more of the show coming up.
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3: SRN News, I'm Mary Rose. Iran has launched a drone assault on Beiran, which is home to the U.S. Navy's 5th Fleet. Separately, a ship in the Strait of Hormuz has come under attack. The incidents on Saturday are likely in response to U.S. airstrikes in Iran overnight. Danger continues in the Persian Gulf, even as Iran and the U.S. continue to negotiate terms of a deal to end the war. Rescuers in Venezuela are racing against time to find survivors after two massive earthquakes hit the country. The quakes, measuring 7.2 and 7.5, have left at least 920 dead and over 51,000 missing as of Friday. Acting President Delcy Rodriguez says more than 14,000 military and police are on the ground, and aid agencies stress it's very helpful now for rescues. This is SRN News.
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10: Tonight, expect a clear sky with a low of 79. Tomorrow, we'll bring partly sunny skies with possible widely scattered thunderstorms in the afternoon, reaching a high of 95. Tomorrow night will be mainly clear with a low of 79. Looking ahead to Sunday, anticipate partly sunny conditions with a chance of a thunderstorm in some areas during the afternoon and a high of 92. That's your AccuWeather forecast. I'm meteorologist Jason Caterina for AM 860, The Answer.
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0: 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Here are some signs. Your phone runs hot just by sitting there. The battery's dead by lunch. The data spikes for no apparent reason. There's apps that you don't remember. The biggest tell is someone knows things about you that they wouldn't otherwise know. And in case you're sitting there thinking like, I can check all those boxes, hit commando.com. We have a tip right there, free for you, right on the site that tells you the steps that you need to take next to make sure that that stalkerware is gone. And I want you to make sure that you do it the safe way. And while you're there, make sure that you sign up for our free newsletter over at
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3: With SRN News, I'm Mary Rose. The situation has grown more desperate by the hour in Venezuela as people dig through the rubble of collapsed homes and apartment buildings. The country is entering its third day after the devastating 1-2 punch of a 7.2 and a 7.5 magnitude earthquakes. Charles de Desma reports that amid a disappointing government response, many people are taking their appeals to find missing loved ones online.
4: With communication patchy, social media and online registries have become a crucial tool for many Venezuelans seeking information and resources beyond sparse government statistics.
3: Engineers and other experts say that back-to-back earthquakes on Wednesday were among the most intense to hit the country in more than a century. SRN News and our parent company, Salem Media, are partnering with Christian nonprofit Food for the Poor to rush emergency aid to victims of this tragedy. 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The latest attacks across the Persian Gulf show the potential for the Iran war to spin out of control.
5: Iran launches new attacks, a drone assault targeting Bahrain and against a ship in the Strait of Hormuz, likely Tehran's response to overnight airstrikes by the U.S. Those were in response to an Iranian drone attack Thursday on a ship trying to get out of the strait. This comes as the two countries are trying to reach a final accord to end the conflict following an interim peace deal. Vice President J.D. Vance on social media Friday night saying Iran should just pick up the phone if there are disagreements about the ceasefire agreement, but violence will be met with violence. I'm Julie Walker.
3: This is SRN News. A new poll asks Americans what they believe about God.
6: The Cultural Research Center at Arizona Christian University reports that only 50% of adults believe that God is best described as the, quote, all-powerful, all-knowing, perfect, and just creator of the universe who rules that universe today. CRC Director Dr. George Barna says the idea that the God of the Bible is the sole omnipotent creator deity is no longer the dominant theological view of Americans, as it was until shortly after the start of the new millennium. Michael Harrington reports.
3: Anti-Semitism is on the rise around the world, and Germany is no exception. According to a new report from the Federal Association of Departments for Research and Information on Anti-Semitism, an average of 24 anti-Semitic acts were recorded in Germany every day last year. Joseph Schuster of the Greater Council of Jews in Germany says these are not statistical outliers. This is SRN News. Tourists visiting the nation's capital this weekend are in for a treat as the U.S. military is honored on Sunday. But there's a lot more in store as the state fair continues through July the 10th.
7: Every day, the America 250 celebration features something fresh. 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CEO of the Freedom 250 event, Keith Kroc, tells the Salem Radio Network Friday, July 3rd is also going to be great.
8: 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You'll see flyovers that will include all kinds of aircraft, including the F-35s, more F-18s, F-22s, Thunderbirds. So that's going to be one where you'll be looking up in the air.
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3: Paris bans public drinking as wildfire burns in UK. The heat record for June has been broken for the second day in a row. More details at srnnews.com.
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18: Tonight, expect a clear sky with a low of 79. Tomorrow, we'll bring a mix of sun and clouds along with spotty thunderstorms later in the day. Temperatures will reach a high of 95. Tomorrow night will be mostly clear with a low around 79. Moving into Sunday, anticipate partly sunny skies with a chance of a thunderstorm in some areas during the afternoon. The high will be around 92 degrees. That's your AccuWeather forecast. I'm meteorologist Jason Caterina for AM 860, The Answer.
0: So it's summertime and the teenagers are getting a little bored.
19: Oh, yes, they are.
0: You see that in your household?
19: Oh, absolutely. The girls came downstairs and they were like, hey, we are bored. Can we go to Hawaii? That was their solution to their summer boredom was, can we go to Hawaii? And then Brielle's like, yeah, I was researching the Alani Resort, the Disney Alani Resort. I was like, oh, okay. I'll pay for the first night. You guys pay for the rest. We're $60,000.
0: Okay. Then they're like, we're not that bored.
19: No, they still wanted to go.
0: Well, let me tell you what's happening. And this is not just happening in California, but this is the story. It came from California. Is that Santa Monica, suburb of Los Angeles, in case you're unaware, is that they're getting into Waymos, the teenagers are.
17: Okay.
0: And they're having like a party.
17: Oh, that's fun.
0: In the Waymo. They're hanging out of it. One kid was perching on the window's ledge. Another popped through a roof like he was surfing down the street.
17: Okay, we've went from fun to criminal activity.
0: A lot of selfies. A woman actually pulled alongside, horrified, telling them, sit down, sit down, sit down in the car. One kid actually looked at her and said, no, I speak only Italian.
17: Oh, gosh. I'm sure it did. Well, yeah. It's cheap. Oh, you don't got to tip anybody. What's a Waymo cost? $15 to go across town? That's a really inexpensive party.
0: Yes, it is.
17: But you're saying teens. Yes. They get in these all by themselves? They don't need adults?
0: Well, in Phoenix, you can without an adult. But in other communities, you should be at least 18.
17: That's what I thought. Okay.
0: And then, so they shouldn't be doing this. But, you know.
17: Yeah.
0: The Waymo comes and goes, how old are you?
17: Right.
0: I'm 18.
17: Oh, perfect. Okay. Get on in.
0: I can tell you a little bit more about that. 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So here's what happened. Waymo suspended all their accounts.
17: Good.
0: All the kids' accounts.
17: Now they'll never do it again until they hack the system or just use someone else's account.
0: But that woman, she followed them for miles.
17: She was so freaked out by what they were doing.
0: Yeah, she was so afraid that, you know, somebody's going to get hurt, you know. So that's something like that. But you have to remember that the robotaxi is not a babysitter.
17: It's not.
0: I mean, you want to lock down the app, mm-hmm. you know, and the car, it didn't say a word the whole time.
17: It didn't say anything?
0: No, because someone forgot to install the driver.
17: Okay, boy.
0: That was a tech joke.
17: This is an all-timer today.
0: All-time greatness.
17: Okay, we all have our own opinions.
0: Because after all, this show is award-winning. It's the best. It's the biggest show about all things digital because I'm Kim Komando. And joining me is Andrew Babinski, of course. And let's see, you can get the show as a podcast. You can get it as, you can streaming in your radio app. You can watch the show on youtube.com/Kim Komando.
17: We can?
0: Yes.
17: I could go to youtube.com/Kim Komando and watch the show?
0: 100%.
17: But what if you put up a new show or new content? How would I even know?
0: You should subscribe.
17: That's right. I could subscribe. That's a great idea, Kim.
0: God, that's so cheesy.
17: No, that was totally natural.
0: So have you gone down in Phoenix, Arizona on 40th Street and the I-10 freeway?
17: Okay.
0: There are these massive buildings. Like,
17: I drive by there every single day.
0: Sizes of like 30 football fields.
17: Okay.
0: I mean, huge buildings. Huge, huge, huge. And it was probably land that we couldn't sell. If you look right there, you can see what it looked like on the left, in case you are watching on YouTube.
17: They're building those, the I-17 and the 101 as well.
0: Exactly. And these are massive data centers.
17: Oh, boy.
0: And we've been getting a lot of questions about it, you know, DMs and feedback and, like, you mm-hmm. know, what exactly is a data center? And if you look at that data center where you have 30 football fields, let me ask you a question. How many people do you think work there? How many people?
17: You're asking the question, so I know it's either going to be an extremely high number or an extremely low.
0: Yes.
17: Because it's a data center, it's a bunch of computers computing, I'm going to say 25 people.
0: You're close. Around 30.
17: Okay.
0: That was actually a really good guess. Because in case you're wondering, what do the data centers do? Anything that you do is being done in a data center, whether it's streaming something from Netflix or writing an email, a report, using ChatGPT.
17: Has this always been the case when it comes to the internet?
0: Yeah, but we haven't had the need for so many big data centers. There's 5,400 data centers across the United States.
17: Okay.
0: There's one area in Virginia, Ashburn, Virginia. It has so many. It's called Data Center Alley.
17: Okay, that doesn't sound like a great nickname to have.
0: Well, you know, I'm going to be moving to Virginia, and I'm so excited. It's Data Center Alley.
17: Chicago's the Windy City. New York's the Big Apple. And then you have Data Center Alley.
0: Your hospital records, any piece of data.
17: Right.
0: It's all there. And they're springing up all across the country.
17: Who buys them? Who's paying for them?
0: All these big companies.
17: They have their own, or there's not another big company that then rents out the space?
0: They're renting out the space. This QTX is the one in Phoenix.
17: Okay.
0: That's renting out the space. And, you know, it was interesting because I've driven by there so often in my life and thought, like, who would they ever buy? Who would they sell this land to?
17: Right. I mean, it's right next to the airport.
0: Yes.
17: It's going to be loud.
0: Exactly.
17: Awful.
0: And, but, you know, neighborhood values go down 5 miles. Around any type of data center.
17: Because of noise. It's got to be loud.
0: It's kind of like having an idle pickup truck in your living room.
17: That's bad.
0: I've never had it,
17: but I'm going to go and speculate that that's a bad thing.
0: But the noise ordinances in a lot of communities cover loud noises.
17: Yeah, but not the low rumbles.
0: Not the low rumbles. And right. So that's why a lot of people are freaking out. One facility can use as much as a town of 50,000 people with water a day. Because they have to cool the servers.
17: And there's 4 facilities there.
0: Okay.
17: So that's a town of 200,000 people.
0: Right. A day.
17: Wow.
0: All the water. And so, you know, and this is what has people a lot of freaked out. Because, you know, what happens to the power lines? Where's the water coming from? What kind of jobs? One report found ratepayers in 7 states paid $4.3 billion for data center grid connections in 2024.
17: I don't know what that means.
0: It means they shelled out a lot of money to put in the power grid for the data centers.
17: Okay.
0: And I think Microsoft got like $38 billion from one state for a data center, and they employed 20 people.
17: That's not a good exchange there.
0: No. So if a data center is going up near you, you need to know about it. You need to go to the meetings, the planning committees, and really get involved.
17: Is there anything you can do?
0: Probably not, but you can maybe like put some restrictions on it.
17: Okay.
0: Perhaps, but you know, we have so many data centers coming up here in Phoenix. And
17: which doesn't make any sense because it's so hot here and you have to keep everything cool. Why wouldn't you go to a climate that is more, is it because it's so dry?
0: Well, because we don't have fires, floods, earthquakes, hurricanes, and it is hot, but they can use some solar.
17: We have haboobs. Have they thought about how the data centers will be affected by haboobs?
0: Well, there's so much going on here in Phoenix. I was talking about this with a friend of mine, that you can now go from Phoenix to Taipei nonstop.
17: That's huge.
0: That is huge. A 14-hour flight from Phoenix to Taipei. You leave it like it leaves it at like 11:30 at night, but you know, Air China coming into Phoenix. Who would have ever thought, like,
17: right,
0: that would be even a possibility? Meanwhile, GM just said bye bye to 1,000 workers in their Detroit plant.
17: Replaced by AI?
0: 50 robots. 1,000 people. 50 robots. The union's response said, "We are disgusted."
17: Yeah,
0: but you think about it, it's real people, real paychecks, real families,
17: and it's just the beginning. We're going to see this more and more and more with every company in every industry.
0: And then also what's happening is middle management's getting cut out. But you know what middle management is?
17: Mm-hmm.
0: Well, how would you describe a middle manager?
17: Well, if you look at the structure of, because I, you know, host a morning radio show here in the Valley, and we have the big bosses, and then the regional, no, and then the national, and then the regional, and then the city, and then the exact station. Well, everyone between me and the big boss is a middle manager for me.
0: Yes, they are.
17: That's 6 layers of people.
0: Yes. And so, and the middle manager was their people that would do the reports.
17: Right.
0: And justify their existence. Well, the person above.
17: I would tell my direct manager, and then they'd send it up the line, and then everybody just rewrite it until it got to the top.
0: And now they're hasta la vista. So if you were in a middle management position, you need to start looking for a new career. I mean, that's
17: new career.
0: Bottom line.
17: Because it's going to be everywhere.
0: It is. It's just everywhere. You know, you need to have some AI skills. This is really something, because I don't know why, and I've never had, fortunately, you know, any problem with pool safety. But anytime it comes in the summer where a child dies in a pool, it's just, I sit there, I'm like, where was mommy and dad?
17: How?
0: I mean, I'm sure you were, I mean, I remember I always say, like, you know, you're on Ian duty, you know, and just point to that person and say, you're on Ian duty.
17: We just made sure the kids knew how to swim as young as possible.
0: Oh, yeah. I mean, I think Ian was an infant.
17: Yeah.
0: And it was like, I'm like, do you think he's really learning? And then she's like, here, let me show you.
17: And he just pushed him in the pool.
0: Yeah, you know, like, no, she did. But he went on his back. Went right on his back. AI is actually getting into pool safety. I want you to look at this image right there. If you're watching us on YouTube, and if you're listening to us on radio, Andrew explained that, or basically I'll tell you what it is that if there's a kid in the pool, AI can, with cameras under the water, can sense if that's a toddler or an adult who's having problems. And if there's a lifeguard on duty, the lifeguard's wearing a special watch that tells him which person in that pool is having a problem.
17: Okay.
0: So the lifeguard's just not sitting there now, like, you know, gazing out, being the lifeguard, which is, you know, great. But now he or she's getting really good assistance.
17: Yeah, it's a helper.
0: AI to do this. Pool Angel is an AI safety camera alarm system, starts at $900. There's something called Milo, has an AI powered pool alarm, above water, underwater monitoring. And if you do get one, just, you know, there's no substitute for eyes.
17: No,
0: obviously. But
17: again, it's just a helper.
0: Exactly. Exactly. Another new product that has come out is that if you're in a place like here in the studio, wouldn't it be nice to have a skylight
17: to see the stars?
0: Yeah,
17: sure.
0: And to get in some extra light.
17: Yeah.
0: Well, now Philips is giving us a skylight.
17: That's not a skylight.
0: That you can put anywhere.
17: It's just a box with a blue screen on it.
0: And you can get a sky. You could pretend it's a sky.
17: Is it an artificial sky, like with clouds moving and it changes sunlight?
0: Yes, you get cool light in the morning.
17: Okay.
0: Warm light in the afternoon. It follows the sun automatically. It produces UVB rays to help you get your vitamin D.
17: Oh, that's interesting.
0: It shuts off after 8 hours so you don't get sunburn. I'm not making this up.
17: I'm not going to put a light in my house that's going to give me sunburn. I'm going to do the dishes. Then we got the SPF 50.
0: So it's like $600. It's coming to the United States. So wherever you want a skylight, you can have a skylight.
17: All right, great.
0: And I think that's something else.
17: That's something else means I think that's stupid.
0: It's stupid.
17: That's translation.
0: Okay, I don't want my money wrapped up in this.
17: No, okay. Absolutely not.
0: But maybe, think about this. What if you lived in, like, see, we may be biased. Because, let's see, right now it's 104 degrees outside.
17: Right.
0: And it's hot and sunny. I always said, like, if I could come back as somebody, I would want to be a weather person in Phoenix. It's hot and sunny today.
17: Easiest job in the world.
0: Hot and sunny tomorrow.
17: Maybe it'll rain. Hot. If it does, it'll only be for like 10 minutes.
0: Guess what? Hot and sunny the next day.
17: Is it gonna?
0: Yes.
17: That's so, I'm glad you went to school for that.
0: I know. I'm a qualified meteorologist. Not really.
17: So smart.
0: I know. It's just crazy. Listen, imagine printing out your entire browsing history, signing your name to it, and hanging it on your front door for everyone to see. It sounds crazy. But unless you're using a VPN, your internet provider can see a lot more about your online activity than you think. 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All right, still to come, we have great phone calls on tap here on the Kim Komando Show. 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

0: 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Anita in Sacramento, California. Welcome aboard, Anita.
1: Good afternoon, Kim. How are you?
0: Fabulous. So what's on your mind?
1: Well, I have been getting your newsletters, the current and the AI newsletter, and I love them both. And I click all your links. So
0: Thank you.
1: I sent you a message, and I am very interested in what you think. In one of your newsletters, you mentioned that you love your Apple Watch, and I love my Apple Watch, and I wear it almost all the time. But I have a lot of friends. I'm really into holistic health, and so are most of my friends.
0: Sure.
1: And I've gotten scolded for wearing an Apple Watch, and they say that, you know, the EMF exposure is bad for you. And I did a little bit of research, and you know, some of it is sort of has some evidence, but a lot of it doesn't. But there seems to be the biggest concerns are mitochondrial dysfunction and oxidative stress and inflammation.
0: I've seen all those reports, and you know, I'm really into it too, as far as health goes.
2: Hold on, though. All these friends that are telling you this, do they have cell phones?
1: All of them, of course.
2: Of course they
0: do. Okay, that's probably worse than what you're seeing on your wrist. See, the Apple Watch is non-ionizing. Okay, and X-ray is ionizing, and that can damage your DNA. So it's two different type of things. The other thing too is there's something called the SAR, the specific absorption rate. The Apple Watch is like 0.17 watts per kilogram. The safety ceiling is 1.6 watts. So it's a big difference. Trust me, if I thought that I was going to get hurt by this Apple Watch,
2: right, you'd make someone else wear it and just follow you behind.
0: Exactly.
2: It. Right.
0: I mean, because that would make more sense for me. Let them get hurt.
2: Exactly.
0: But when we look at the benefits of having an Apple Watch, if you fall, crash detection,
1: right?
0: You know, low heart rate, high heart rate. I don't know if you've done this yet. Are you tracking your VO2 max on your watch?
1: Yes.
0: Okay.
1: Yes.
0: We love that. Okay.
1: I love it. And it tells me when I've closed all my rings. You know, if I close all my standing and my exercise and my movement ring, I actually get credit for it on my life insurance.
0: Oh, which is nice. And you know, there are some people that they put their Apple Watch on a fan, and so it moves all around.
1: So, oh, nice.
2: That's
1: a good idea.
0: Your exercise ring has closed, and they're like, "Yeah, keep it up there."
2: Could you put the fan on high? I slept in, and I need to really catch up.
0: But Anita, I wouldn't worry about it. And you know, there's always going to be people who are going to say whatever. Thanks for your call, Anita. If your computer crashed today, what files would you lose? 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
5: With SRN News, I'm Mary Rose. Iran has launched a drone assault on Behran, which is home to the U.S. Navy's Fifth Fleet. Separately, a ship in the Strait of Hormuz has come under attack. The incidents on Saturday are likely in response to U.S. airstrikes in Iran overnight. Danger continues in the Persian Gulf, even as Iran and the U.S. continue to negotiate terms of a deal to end the war. Meanwhile, a maritime body overseen by the U.S. Navy has announced an expansion of a route near Oman in the Strait for inbound and outbound traffic, potentially creating a new flashpoint with Tehran. Rescuers in Venezuela are racing against time to find survivors after two massive earthquakes hit the country. The quakes, measuring 7.2 and 7.5, have left at least 920 dead and over 51,000 missing as of Friday.
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13: Tonight, expect a clear sky with a low of 79. Tomorrow will bring partly sunny skies with hot conditions and widely scattered thunderstorms developing in the afternoon, reaching a high of 95. Tomorrow night will be mainly clear with a low of 79. Looking ahead to Sunday, anticipate partly sunny skies with a chance of a thunderstorm in some parts of the area during the afternoon and a high of 92. That's your AccuWeather forecast. I'm meteorologist Jason Caterina for AM 860, The Answer.
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1: 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All right, think about this. You see a photo, see a video online, and you think, is that real or is that fake?
2: Sure, you could question everything now.
1: Isn't that crazy? I do the same thing. I saw a video of 2 paddleboarders in Santa Barbara with this big, like, 15-foot shark next to the paddleboard. And I thought, that's got to be fake. Turns out it's true.
2: How about the Brazilian bungee jumper?
1: Oh,
2: I thought 100%. I went, oh, whatever. That's AI. That's not real.
1: That was just, what a tragedy.
2: I know, but I'm saying we question everything we see now.
1: Okay, our next guest is probably the best person on the planet for saying, like, this is fake. Professor Hani Farid, he invented this whole world of digital forensics. He's been on the show before.
2: Yeah.
1: He does a fantastic job. The reason why we asked him back, he's a professor at UC Berkeley, chief science officer at Get Real Security, is that recently, Dr. Farid, thank you for being here, is that you told the New York Times that you feel like you're going blind. Why is that?
3: Yeah, well, first of all, it's good to talk to you again. I don't think it's been that long, and this is an indication of how fast this technology is changing. Look, so my bread and butter is developing mathematical and computational techniques that can analyze images and video and discover patterns that can determine if something is real or not. And so we work with law enforcement and national security and media outlets and organizations to help figure out what's going on in the world. But along the way, we learn a lot about how fake things are made. And so when I would look at something, whether it was an image or a video, usually I had a pretty good indication of whether I thought it was real or not. And that was because I knew what the weaknesses of these techniques were. I knew where they would make mistakes, and I could usually visually latch onto them. And then you bring in the math and the computation to really assure yourself that you've gotten the right thing. But lately, and by lately, I really mean the last 6 months or so, my visual system, and it is very well trained, is really struggling. And that's because these images and these videos, and you were saying it at the top of the segment, are just getting so good. But here's the other thing that's so difficult. It's not just that we're not seeing flaws in fake content. It's that when we do see remarkable images and remarkable videos, we're immediately suspicious of them.
1: Yeah, we are.
3: And so it just, yeah. And so everything, and we look, we knew we were going to get here. As soon as we started hearing about deepfakes, we knew we'd get to a point where they were going to become imperceptibly indistinguishable from reality. I just didn't think it would come this fast. I thought we had more time, but here we are. And of course, social media is now riddled with this content. And so I think the average person doom scrolling online is really struggling. And it's not just that they can't tell real from fake, is that they're getting scams and they're being defrauded and they're being misled and lied to and being pushed into conspiracies that are not true. And it's dangerous for individuals and societies and democracies.
1: And so when you talk about that, you mean all the Elon Musk investment scams, right, that are out there?
3: Everything from the Elon Musk investment scams to people getting phone calls who they think are their kids who have been kidnapped, getting photos of their kids being kidnapped. I saw one the other day, somebody, and there's a special place in hell for people who do this, by the way. It was a photo, they had taken a photo of somebody's dog, and AI generated them in a hospital under surgery saying you have to send $2,000 or they're going to euthanize your dog. I mean, the creativity of the scammers is phenomenal because the power of the AI is equally phenomenal. And you're seeing this, by the way, at the corporate level, too. You're seeing enterprises losing tens of millions of dollars because they are getting on calls with who they think is their CEO, and it is not.
1: Just transferring money.
3: Transferring money. We have seen enterprises hiring North Korean imposters who are then embedded in these companies. So the amount of fraud, because if you think about how much of our, it's not just our personal lives, but our business is happening over Zoom calls and team calls and WebEx calls. It is, we tend to trust what we see, and it's just not really true anymore.
2: I would imagine that the scammers are just using what's available to everybody, the ChatGPTs and stuff like that. Is there technology that's not available to the general public that goes even beyond what they're using?
3: Yeah, it's a great question. So the sort of run-of-the-mill scammer is using commercial product. But state-sponsored actors, China, Russia, et cetera, they are almost certainly have access to tools that we do not have access to that are even more sophisticated. And so I think it's you see a range of different technologies being deployed. But the fact is that the free stuff is pretty good. And the thing you have to understand about scammers and cyber criminals is they can fail 99% of the time. And they're still wildly successful, wildly multi-billion dollar a year industry scamming people out of money. And of course, now what they're doing is they're turning AI agents into the part of the process. So it's not a human on the keyboard having to do the interactions. Yeah. They're literally AI agents 24/7. They don't sleep. They don't get tired. They don't have a moral conscience. They are scamming people. Yeah.
1: Yeah,
2: let me, AI's even taking the job of the scammers. Pretty soon we're going to have less scammers.
3: You were talking about the robot. Even the scammers are going to be out of a job.
1: You know, this is a serious question. Just imagine if this scenario happened, that somebody deepfaked our president, and the deepfake says that there's an incoming missile from China or Russia, and we need everybody to go home. And, you know, make sure you have enough food and water for the next week. And this is a national emergency, and puts that out on social media.
3: Well, first, two things. One is, thank you for that vision.
2: You know what your nightmare is going to be about tonight.
3: For God's sakes, if I didn't have enough problems.
1: Sorry. He's like, next time we call him, he's like, I'm not coming back on that show ever again.
2: I'm not that crazy lady.
3: My booker's going to have a word, but I'm going to have a word with Two is, first of all, I don't think this is out of the question. We have seen things, I would say, adjacent to that. So we saw an escalation between India and Pakistan around a fake image that did not lead to catastrophic, but was a clear escalation. So that's number one. And we've seen, for example, members of the U.S. Senate Foreign Relations getting on phone calls with who they think are the Ukrainians, but they are the Russians. Right. So we've seen things that are adjacent with geopolitical implications. That's number one. Number two is, this is not out of the question. I mean, it's certainly capable. We are capable of generating that type of fake content. And then, of course, social media is the delivery mechanism. So if you are, say, Russia or an adversary and you want to create chaos, say, on the eve of an election, this would be a highly effective way to do that. And it only has to work for what, a few hours, and completely disrupt an election. So I think that is worrisome. And I will tell you, this is a national security issue, because that scenario is not out of the question. And that's a global implication. And by the way, let me make it slightly worse, which is, somebody releases a video of the current president saying, I've launched nuclear missiles against Russia, and Russia panics and decides to launch in retaliation. So now imagine it's escalating. It's not just, oh, we're panicked and we're all going to go hoarding food and go home. You can imagine escalations, because things at the geopolitical level happen very, very quickly, as we have seen in the past few years.
1: Yeah, that's horrifying.
2: Is that illegal in the United States of America?
1: I'm sure. I mean,
3: yeah, I mean, first of all, I'm not a legal scholar, so I'm not the right person. But, you know, we tread into very unknown territory. We're not prepared for this. The legal system is not prepared for this. We're not ready for this. But certainly the quintessential yelling fire in a movie theater
1: covers
3: this,
1: that's,
3: right?
1: That's a good point. Yeah.
3: Yeah.
1: Now, it used to be, and I say used to be, and it's not that long ago, you know, maybe 3 years ago, that we would see an AI generated image and be like, and I actually kept mine up on Instagram, because I have like two noses and three ears. And, are there any telltale signs now?
3: Yeah. First of all, I miss those days. My job was so much easier when people had two noses and some fingers. It was great. I loved it.
2: One of the best ones was when the founding fathers were all African American.
1: Yes.
3: Yeah, that was a good one. That was classic. That was good. Yeah, I'm glad we can reminisce about those things. Okay, so the answer to your question is two parts. The short answer is yes, but I'm not going to tell you what they are, and here's why. Because in 3 months, it won't be true anymore. And then everybody listening now is going to have a false sense of security. And you saw that with the fingers. For a long time, people had six fingers. And so the bit was, well, I'll just look at the fingers. But that stopped being true not long after that. Mm-hmm. And so there are still some visual clues in videos. They're very difficult to latch onto. They tend to have a shelf life of 3 to 6 months, and then we have to look for another artifact. And so that's what makes this so difficult for the average consumer. And so your follow-up question is going to be this, if I may. So what do we do, right? Well, there's some simple answers here. First of all, your listeners can't become digital forensics experts, right? This is a really complicated field. We and the people that work with me have been doing this for decades now, and it's hard. We struggle day to day, and this is what we do for a living. But there are things you can do. So first of all, stop getting your news and information from social media. It's lying to you. It's not what it was designed for, and it's not, frankly, very good at it. So if you are spending a lot of time on Facebook and Instagram and TikTok and X, and you're using that for entertainment, fine. I think there's better ways to spend your time, but fine. But it is not a place to get informed about the world. People are lying to you, and I think people should get angry about that. People should be mad. They just say,
1: oh, well, that's the way it is.
2: Or they're glad that they're getting fed all this propaganda that justifies what they believe.
3: I think that's right, and I think that at some point we're going to have to start understanding that we are being lied to and we're being deceived. And my hope is that because I'm a university professor, you see this new generation coming up, and they don't really want anything to do with this. I think they do see it as toxic, and it is toxic. And by the way, it's overwhelming science says the more time you spend on social media, the worse it is for your mental health, the worse it is for your physical health. And so so I'm preaching, and I understand that this is hard because the products are by design addictive. I will tell you what I tell my students, which is I know it's hard to delete the accounts. There's this addiction to it and this need for it. So here's a really simple thing you can do today. Delete them from your phone. You can keep the accounts so that when you're at your desk, you can look at them. But just take it off your phone, and you will see the amount of time you spend on these apps, which are not good for you, drop precipitously. And so you're not disconnecting entirely, but you're stopping that doom scrolling every spare moment that you have.
1: You know, and that's a lot of people just can't do it, though, right?
3: I know. But I will tell you, you are now starting to see in Australia and now in other parts of the world, they are banning social media for people, for minors.
1: I think
3: there's a reason for that.
1: Yeah, I think they just did. I read this story in Norway. All the kids can't be on social media.
3: And that's following Australia. Australia took the lead. Norway followed. Other parts of the EU are going to follow. The UK is going to follow. So I think there's a reason why we are doing that, because we now understand 25 years later that there are problems. And it's not just that social media is toxic and it's dangerous for kids, too. There are predators on these platforms, and kids are being harmed both physically and mentally on the platforms. And so are adults.
1: Now, just one final question. You know, there's the way that you can, like, if you go to OpenAI.com/verify and then Google Gemini, that you can upload a photo and tell you whether or not it was made with that. Are those tools effective?
3: Yeah, and they're great, but, and this is a big but, so the way these technologies work, OpenAI and Google has one as well, is that when they create a piece of content, so when Google creates a piece of content, they embed a signal, what is called a watermark, into the content that is not visible. It's not that little star that you see in the bottom right-hand corner. And then if you upload that image to the Google Gemini checker or the OpenAI checker, it will say, I made this. But the problem is that it only works for their content. So if it wasn't made by Gemini, if it wasn't made by OpenAI, it will remain silent. So if you see a watermark, you know something. But if you don't see a watermark, you know absolutely nothing, because it may have simply been created by another AI model.
1: So that doesn't really matter. Yeah.
3: I mean, so we use those over at Get Real. So we have watermark readers for Gemini and OpenAI and all the technologies that sits along all the other tools that we do. And in that regard, it's useful because we know to check all of them. And we also know that if we don't find anything, we should remain silent, right? There's no signal there. Yeah.
1: So I guess the old phrase, trust but verify, doesn't apply.
3: It does not. And so trusted sources is a good place. Who is saying this? What is their motivation? What do you know about them? Why would you believe a random person on social media saying something? So I do think a lot of this has to go back to trusted sources. Is this somebody that I trust? If a random stranger came up to you and started blabbing something, I don't think the average person would be like, well, I believe that. But somehow when
1: so
3: we
1: smart.
3: Read it on our computer screen. Yeah, exactly. So why is it when it's written on the screen, we're like, oh, that must be true. I mean, we've got to like rethink a little bit what we're doing here.
1: Well, you know, thanks for jumping on and talking about all this. And thanks for making my nightmare a little worse. I didn't quite think of the missiles
3: well, you started
1: being.
3: It. I just

0: 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That's according to a study from Broadband Search. 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
0: You know, every once in a while, I write these prompts, and I think nobody is going to be really interested in it.
2: Right.
0: And I wrote one for Splash of AI. That's our Thursday AI newsletter. And it was about how you can use AI to come up with a personal plan. So instead of you just saying, like, I'd like to be healthy, you say, you know what? Be my personal trainer. And tell me, give me a 90-day plan because these are my goals and this is why I want to lose weight or get stronger or it's a longevity goal, whatever it might be. And then afterwards, make me an infographic so I can put it on my refrigerator.
2: Do you think it's important in that prompt to also mention to be your cheerleader? Because you need it to also be a positive influence for you.
0: Yeah, that's true. But my point in bringing that up,

0: That's a good idea for that. Was that I didn't think like this would really resonate with people.
1: And?
0: Because it was kind of like preachy.
1: Mm-hmm.
0: Like, you know, you need to be healthy. And boy, I got so much positive feedback.
1: Well, I mean, I think people want to be healthier. They want to be in better shape. They want to live longer.
0: But I think the idea of having an infographic, somebody wrote me a note and said that by having the infographic on the refrigerator, it reminds me not to eat Hostess cupcakes. It's like, that's an important thing. Still to come, I got to tell you about hotel scams that are spreading here on the Kim Komando Show.
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1: Oh, no. 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
0: No. And scams are up big time. 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
0: And so you want to book direct, just type the hotel's name in yourself, and don't be clicking any bargain basement links. Just don't do that. That's not a vacation, that's a nightmare. And be sure to let you get our...
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5: With SRN News, I'm Mary Rose. Iran has launched a drone assault targeting Behran, and a ship in the Strait of Hormuz separately came under attack. It was likely Tehran's response to overnight airstrikes by the United States. The U.S. has launched its airstrikes in response to an Iranian drone attack on a ship trying to get out of the Strait of on Thursday. Secretary of State Marco Rubio said Israel and Lebanon had reached a framework agreement aimed at achieving lasting peace and security. Neda Hamada is Lebanon's ambassador to the U.S.
6: The trilateral framework we signed today is a first step on the road to restoring Lebanese sovereignty and territorial integrity.
5: That ceasefire is contingent on a complete cessation of fire by the terrorist group Hezbollah. The situation has grown more desperate by the hour in Venezuela as people dig through the rubble of collapsed homes and apartment buildings. The country is entering its third day after the devastating 1-2 punch of a 7.2 and 7.5 earthquakes. SRN News and our parent company, Salem Media, are partnering with Christian nonprofit Food for the Poor to rush emergency aid to victims of this tragedy. Listeners wanting to help can find an online banner at the top of our website at srnnews.com. European tourists are discovering firsthand why Americans' free market system remains the envy of much of the world.
7: As European visitors travel across the United States for the World Cup, many are noticing what American capitalism has built. From massive Buc-ee's travel centers to grocery store selections and even ranch dressing, visitors are sharing their surprise online. The reactions are fueling a broader debate over how competition, free markets, and innovation continue to drive American abundance, while Europe's centralized regulatory model falls behind. Willie Nelson, Washington.
5: SRN News. Republicans and Democrats are far apart on morality.
8: A new Gallup poll asks Americans whether they deem certain behaviors or practices morally acceptable, and the difference when it comes to political parties is stark. 73% of Democrats think abortion is morally acceptable, compared to just 18% of Republicans. 83% of Democrats see no problem with sex outside of marriage versus 46% of GOP members. And 60% of Democrats view transgenderism as morally acceptable. Only 5% of Republicans agree. Michael Harrington reporting.
5: The new president of the Southern Baptist Convention is concerned about efforts by some to move America's largest Protestant denomination in a more liberal direction. Willie Rice, who is senior pastor of Calvary Church in Clearwater, Florida, has warned about SBC leadership moving to the left on issues ranging from race to gender to immigration. This is SRN News. It took a Texas sheriff and a posse to track down this fugitive, even though, as Ben Thomas reports, it didn't involve any train robberies, sidewinders, or cattle rustlers. Just a giraffe called Gracie.
9: Giraffes are not particularly vocal, but they do run. Though Gracie is thought to have more wandered off from a private ranch in the Texas Hill Country about 2 weeks ago. Now, the Rayall County Sheriff reports an aerial search finally located the three-year-old about 4 miles south. Owner Vic Jones contacted a veterinarian and began putting together a team to bring the giraffe safely back to Cedar Hollow Ranch, about 100 miles west of San Antonio. And while that will take some work, Jones says Gracie is in good shape, standing there deep in the Texas Hill Country, swishing her tail. I'm Ben Thomas.
5: Amazon customers have a month left to file a claim in the company's $2.5 billion settlement with the FTC. More details, srnnews.com.
10: 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This nation wasn't handed to us on a silver platter. It was earned through relentless hard work, painful sacrifice, and deep-rooted faith in God and each other. As our 250th birthday draws near, that pride swells in every American heart like never before. Thank you for living the values that made us great with quiet dedication and strength, with eyes fixed on tomorrow and hearts full of hope. 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
15: Tonight, expect mainly clear skies with a low of 79. Tomorrow will bring partly sunny conditions with a chance of a thunderstorm in some areas during the afternoon. The high will reach 93. Tomorrow night, there is a possibility of scattered thunderstorms in the evening. Otherwise, it'll be partly cloudy and humid with a low around 80. That's your AccuWeather forecast. I'm meteorologist Jason Caterina for AM 860.
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19: Larry Elder here, the sage from South Central, the prince of Pico Union, the czar of common sense, the great Eldersky, Don Lorenzo. Welcome to the program. No victory crests allowed because we've got a country to save. So let's get her teed up!
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23: From Dallas, Texas, here's the sage brush, Mark Davis.
24: Oh, it makes my heart sing. The sagebrush, the sage root word there for sage of South Central. The sagebrush, the clever turn of a phrase because I join you from deep in the heart of Texas. Welcome, everybody. Mark Davis in for Larry Elder on this Thursday, the 18th day of June. It is a joy and an honor to be with you. Larry's off a couple of days. The great Jennifer Horn will be keeping it Southern California for you on tomorrow's Friday Larry Elder show, and Larry's back on Monday. So, gosh, it's just a shame. Ain't nothing going on for us to talk about. Let's open the phone lines. I have questions for you. 888-971-SAGE, 888-971-7243. I have been, and I'm sure you have been too, just bathing in all of these reactions to the Memorandum of Understanding. What is that thing? What does it mean? It opens the door to 60 days of exactly what? And what happens after those 60 days? Is this a good thing? Is it a bad thing? Some of the reactions are so eminently predictable. The people who hate Trump's guts are going to hate it. That's baked in. Slide that off to the side. Put a pin in it. those folks just don't matter. And some of them are ostensibly on our side. That's a bit of a curious asterisk. We'll talk about those in a bit. But the question that I've been asking and the question I want to ask you, it is a very general, what do you think of the memo and what do you think of this development? Do you feel better or worse or exactly the same as you did 2 weeks ago? Maybe the better question is, how are things compared to 4 or 5 months ago? You know that gas is below $4 a gallon again nationwide? It's $3.99. You know what it was 1 year ago, back when everything was just nirvana and unicorns and rainbows? $3.19. So we are getting there. President Trump had said that once we get this stuff wrapped up, it's going to drop like a rock. The price of gas is going to fall so fast. And that's exactly what it has been doing. The stock market is booming. It seems, and I want to run this by you as well. Again, phone number is 888-971-SAGE. Because as we look at it, as we craft an interesting list of the people who seem to be on board for this memo of understanding, and those who decidedly, prematurely, and peckishly are not, just in a, with a hostile, preemptive strike against this memorandum of understanding, where exactly are those folks coming from? Again, some of them are coming from outright Trump hatred. I get that. I expect that. But I'm interested. I've got a theory or two, and I want to compare my notes with yours. Again, 888-971-SAGE, 888-971-7243. I have a couple of interesting case studies of people who have found a way to support it. I'll tell you why I do. And you can tell me why you do or don't. All views are welcome. That's what we do around here. It's what Larry does. It's what I do when I'm in for Larry. And so just very glad to have you here. As far as getting a hold of me, I've obviously told you about the phone number, 888-971-SAGE, 888-971-7243. But also in the world of X, the world of Twitter, at Mark Davis, M-A-R-K Davis. If we have never run across each other before, or if it seems like we have, we probably have, because I pretty well fill in for everybody. It's part of my gig. My usual daily gig is as the Happy Morning host right down the hall in this building of 660 AM The Answer, the morning show here in Dallas-Fort Worth. One of the many venues, as is Los Angeles, as is Seattle, as is Toronto, as is Mexico City. Boy, the Canadians are playing in Canada, and the Mexicans are playing in Mexico later on, so those are going to be some watch parties. I had the what I might call the American nonchalance about the World Cup leading up to it, because hey, it's soccer, and I'm fine with soccer, especially I root for America, which makes me apparently part of a special breed defined by my politics, because not everybody roots for America, as recent polls have revealed. We probably need to talk a little bit about that today. What is the deal about leftism, where you just don't even love the country anymore, Robert De Niro and others? But I root for America, and it's easy to bag on soccer and say you play for 2 hours and it's 0-0. I watched most of a 0-0 game the other day, and I was riveted. It's like a pitcher's duel. Defense can be compelling. You know who it was? Spain and Cape Verde. Cape Verde, isn't that a town in Florida? What? Kidding. It's an island nation off the west coast of Africa. What are they even doing in the World Cup? And the answer is they climb through the ranks of the sort of African corridors of competition and wound up against Spain, one of the teams that could win it all, one of the teams that's identified Spain, France, Netherlands, or England, as one of the teams that could win the whole thing. And they played to a 0-0 tie. It's like, are these guys from this little tiny country, are they going to be able to keep Spain from scoring? And the answer was yes. And I was at yesterday. Oh, it gets better. Yesterday, I watched most of Ghana and Panama. What am I doing? What am I doing? And the answer is I'm watching this stuff. And it's for a couple of reasons. Number one, the games have proven quite interesting. Here in DFW, the games were being played at Jerry World, the Cowboys Stadium, AT&T Stadium in Arlington. But you can't say either of those things. They scrubbed, you can't call it AT&T Stadium because FIFA won't let you do corporate sponsorship names. And we couldn't call, they have to call it Dallas Stadium, even though it's in Arlington. So, whatever. I'm doing the whole bit on my local show. The FIFA people come in all haughty and say, we don't care about your naming rights. We spit on your capitalism. We don't care about your geography. Arlington? What is Arlington? You will call it Dallas, and you will like it. So, all right, whatever. But we have liked the actual games. We had Japan and the Netherlands, and that was a 2-2 tie, right? And yesterday we had England and Croatia. And one of the viral stories that came out of our town was that after Japan and the Netherlands played, a bunch of the Japanese fans stuck around for like an hour and cleaned up the stadium afterward. Wow. So there's that. And the main thing, I have loved watching these visitors to America pour into our country and love our country. And it's funny, you can come to America and love the Washington Monument. You can love the Grand Canyon. These folks are coming and they love Buc-ee's. They love Texas barbecue. They love our highways. That's like, wow, what is this? It's America and its greatness. And the average foreign visitor in the World Cup loves America more than the average Democrat does. It has been a joy to watch these people come to America and love it. I don't know who coined this. Somebody said, I could probably Google it. AI can tell me in 10 seconds. If you want to hate America, watch the media. If you want to love America, get in the car and drive across it. And that's what a lot of people are doing. Speaking of travel, I'll tell you one thing. These folks have to have a ton of money. Let's say that you're from, you know, Amsterdam, Rotterdam, one of the dams, that you're Dutch, you're from the Netherlands, and you came in and watched the game against Japan. Great. Then you got to pack up and go somewhere else. It's not like the Final Four or college basketball where your team plays in one place. And I mean, obviously that the tournament moves through the rounds as well, but you got to traipse across America to follow your team. And by the way, let's not bury the lead. America's doing great. Who'd we beat the stuffing out of the other day? Paraguay. Our next game is coming up within the next couple of days. Now, here's the thing. We're going to talk about Iran, obviously a lot today. Root for Iran in the World Cup. They already played once and played to a tie, I believe. Root for them to get out of the group round and get into the knockout round of 32, because if things go a certain way, you may have, and this game would be here in DFW at Jerry World as well, how do you think it would go the night before July 4th, on the evening of July 3rd at Jerry World in Arlington, Texas, USA versus Iran. Get your falafels ready. That would be a party. That would be a party. Confirm something for me, among you Angelinos. I saw Iran played out in L.A., which I was looking at just screaming, Freudian slip, streaming through some of the stories. And I saw something about how they were playing the Iranian national anthem and there was booing. And I thought, oh, now is that sportsmanlike? I mean, I know things are tense, but do we really need to be doing that? Yeah, but then I read a little deeper. You know who is booing the Iranian national anthem? Iranians. Not because they don't love their country, but because they do. They viewed it as a symbol of the oppressive regime that they would like to cast off. Well, we would like to cast off the nuclear threat that Iran posed. We would like to cast off the global terror that Iran threatened us with. And you know what? For at least the moment, we have. We've done it. What in the world is going on with everybody crapping all over the memorandum of understanding? I'll have my thoughts. You give me yours. 888-971-SAGE. Your calls are next. Mark Davis in for Larry Elder. Happy Thursday. Be right back.
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1: Guest hosted today by your Texas buddy, Mark Davis. How you doing? 888-971-SAGE, 888-971-7243. Headed to your calls right after I give you this burst of reasons why I think the Memorandum of Understanding absolutely deserves to at least see the light of day. It seems that the people who are slapping it around have wildly unrealistic expectations. What exactly did somebody want? What did you want? Some people, I think, would not be happy unless we destroyed Iran and left it as an entire nation of smoldering rubble. That was never going to happen. Some people, I think, wanted 100,000 American boots on the ground. That was never going to happen. Some people never wanted to do anything, spend $1, expend one life, shoot one missile. Well, we have. Those people should be really pleased that the war right now has stopped. And yet, curiously, they're not. So what is going on with them? Iran, as a nuclear threat, has been absolutely defanged. Iran, as a global funder of terror, has been thoroughly interrupted. And we hold, as President Trump famously likes to refer to it, we hold all the cards. So I just don't get it. I don't get what the naysayers and the critics and the contrarians, what they wanted. And I'm going to tell you something. Some of it is the usual suspects. Democrats like Chris Murphy, who flat out lied about it. Bitter, tired old weasel dinosaurs like Bill Cassidy in Louisiana. That's predictable. But I'll give you one that's a little tough to swallow because I love this man. He's a friend of mine. What the heck is the deal with Ted Cruz? The quote from Ted Cruz in a Senate hallway, you know, giving a bunch of money to a terrorist regime, a theocratic terrorist regime, not a good idea. Ted, hey, hello, have you been paying attention to what the administration says? Do you not believe the president and the vice president when they say that all of this list of benefits that Iran might get are completely and uniquely tied to their good behavior? If they keep up their end of the bargain, then yes, we'll take the leash off of some of this money that's used to be theirs. If their behavior is good, then we might see an easing of some sanctions. If it's not, then we won't. So all of these people, be they Democrats or Republicans, be they troublemaking Republicans or Republicans I like, walking around saying these things like, well, we gave away the store. This is a terrible deal. President's getting bad advice. That is just intellectually dishonest, and it's premature. So that's me. What about you? 888-971-SAGE. Let us begin in Huntington Beach, California. Steve, Mark Davison, Valeri, how you doing, sir?
2: Pretty good. How about yourself?
1: Hi, good.
2: My thing is, I used to be a Trump supporter. Now I think that he's the furthest thing from a friend of Israel. He's becoming almost an enemy.
1: What?
2: There is nothing.
1: Why? In what way?
2: There is nothing in. Well, let me tell you. For example, you say that Iran has been defanged. No, right. They still have the nuclear material. As far as terror...
1: Steve, stop it. We signed the thing. Steve, stop it. Right now. We're gonna keep you, but if you're going to say things that are ridiculous, we're going to have a little damage control. How many hours were you going to give them to present the nuclear material? This is part of the agreement that there will be inspections and verification that they have denuclearized their weapons capability. This is part of the agreement. Why don't you believe it? Why are you giving me this, they still have nuclear material, a day after the thing is signed? Why are you doing that, Steve?
2: For the same reason that I'm looking at history. They've had agreements with Obama. They had agreements with Biden.
1: This is not Obama. This is not Biden. You do recognize, Steve, that Trump is not Obama. You do recognize that Trump is not Biden. You totally recognize that, right?
2: I I used to support him. Right now, I
1: no, no. Okay, so give me so what you got to give me? What you've got to give me? Other than they didn't get rid of the nuclear material in 24 hours, you've got to give me a reason why your once steadfast Trump support has evaporated. Otherwise, I'm going to think that you're trolling me, and I don't want to think that. So give me a salient, intellectually honest reason why, in a day or two, why your Trump support has evaporated. Go. Why has it?
2: Because you stopped me when I was trying to continue. The main thing is...
1: Well, I ain't got 20 minutes, brother. Give me a reason why it's happened.
2: Okay. Okay, they're still supporting terror in Hezbollah, in everything else, and the agreement is not talking about that.
1: The agreement totally talks about the agreement absolutely talks about that. A key part of this is that Iran. And by the way, your concerns, I get it. I share those concerns. The defeatism, the pessimism, the presumptuousness is the problem. I would just urge you, if you had a strand of DNA that once trusted the president and the vice president in this administration, they absolutely are saying every flipping day that one of the things they're going to be keeping an eye on, not just the nuclear arsenal or their ability to have a nuclear arsenal, the nuclear material, is whether or not there's a continued funding of Hamas and Hezbollah. They are totally on this. So I got a crazy idea. Let's see how that works out, rather than crapping all over it the day after it's signed. Because you and I share an Israel support. So just sit tight, be patient, let the game come to you. Alrighty, 888-971-SAGE, 888-971-7243. Let's roll to Detroit. I understand this is to be a treat. Super Rossetti, how you doing? Welcome. Mark Davis in for Larry.
3: What's good? It's Super Rossetti.
1: Rossetti, pardon me. Hi.
3: Yep, I am the interstate political analyst, and this is the Super Perspective. I want to talk about the UFC.
1: Sure.
3: I want to get away with that. So, and then
1: We have a cellular burp. So take a pause and start up, because we have a cellular burp. I want to hear everything you say. Go ahead, start.
3: Oh, okay. And then I wanted to ask you a question about Kaepernick. Now,
1: sure.
3: As,
1: oh, Lord. Great.
3: As far as Trump in the UFC, bro,
1: right?
3: You're promoting violence when you bring that to the White House. I would tell Trump that to his.
1: Okay. This will be quick, and then we'll get to Kaepernick. It's the UFC. If you don't like the UFC, and I'll say something, it ain't my cup of tea either. It's just not. But here's he's the president, and he did. Because he want. That's stupid. That is absolutely stupid, and I say that with love and respect. Does boxing... Are you an opponent? Would you have been okay with boxing? Would you have been okay with traditional boxing?
3: Let me ask you a question.
1: Would you have been okay? We cannot both talk at the same time. Would you have been okay with... Would you have been okay with traditional boxing?
3: No. I say...
1: Okay, then we've established... Dude, we're done here. We're going to be done here. And I don't want to be. I want to give you your minute about Kaepernick. You don't like these sports. That's fine. I get it. Give me 30 seconds on Kaepernick. Go. What's your beef about that?
3: Sports, just don't have it at the White House. That's what I'm saying. So anyway, Kaepernick.
1: Well, guess what? That'll be our topic for the day. When you're president, you don't have to have it at the White House. Thank you. Love you. Appreciate it. Good Lord Almighty. People loved this. It was an enormously good patriotic time. Other people loved it. Don't be the kind of person.
4: With SRN News, I'm Mary Rose. Iran has launched a drone assault on Beiran, which is home to the U.S. Navy's Fifth Fleet. Separately, a ship in the Strait of Hormuz has come under attack. The incidents on Saturday are likely in response to U.S. airstrikes in Iran overnight. Danger continues in the Persian Gulf, even as Iran and the U.S. continue to negotiate terms of a deal to end the war. Meanwhile, a maritime body overseen by the U.S. Navy has announced an expansion of a route near Oman in the strait for inbound and outbound traffic. potentially creating new flashpoint with Tehran. Rescuers in Venezuela are racing against time to find survivors after two massive earthquakes hit the country. The quakes, measuring 7.2 and 7.5, have left at least 920 dead. This is SRN News.
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14: Tonight will be mainly clear with a low of 79. Tomorrow, expect partly sunny skies with a chance of a thunderstorm in some areas during the afternoon and a high of 93. Tomorrow night brings a potential thunderstorm in the evening. Otherwise, skies will be partly cloudy and it will be humid with a low of 80. On Monday, anticipate mostly cloudy and humid conditions with a chance of a thunderstorm in the afternoon and a high of 93. That's your AccuWeather forecast. I'm meteorologist Jason Caterina for AM 860. 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
1: It is a Thursday. Mark Davis with you from Texas. 888-971-SAGE. As the gentleman just said, back to your calls in a second. I am thoroughly enjoying, while Caroline Leavitt is on maternity leave, taking care of that beautiful baby, as various members of the administration come in and handle the press briefing. Marco Rubio did it. Scott Bessent has done it. Others have done it. Today, if it's the busiest man in show business, J.D. Vance, at the podium. And so, obviously, he took a bunch of questions about the memorandum of understanding. Here in cut number one, let's go to cut number one. Here's J.D. Vance taking care of one thing that many of you may be thinking. All right, what is the difference between this memorandum of understanding and the deal cut by Obama?
16: The Gulf Coast Coalition loves this deal because they think that it makes Iran weaker.
12: They hated the Obama deal because they thought that it made Iran stronger. They know more about this, and they have more to lose than anybody, including the United States of America, so I trust their judgment. The second thing is where the deal came from. You have to remember, in 2015, Iran had built a sophisticated nuclear weapons program with a nuclear weapons stockpile. So the perspective that we came at as the United States was, you already have a really nice nuclear program. We're going to bribe you with American money in order to stop it. Our perspective and where we're coming at it is, we already destroyed your nuclear program. And so if you promise and show verifiable pathways to not rebuild it, then we're willing to give you some sanctions relief and things like that. So it's a fundamentally different perspective. Now, there are all these substantive differences as well. The Obama nuclear deal allowed enrichment. Ours will not. The Obama deal allowed the accumulation of stockpiled weapons-grade material. Ours is actually leading to the destruction of that stockpile of enriched material. So there are many differences. The Obama deal gave them over $1 billion of American money. This deal gives them $0 of American money. So a lot of substantive differences, but I think the most important differences are where we're coming at it from a position of strength and the fact that our Gulf Coast partners love this deal.
1: So there you go. And again, as I, you don't have to love it. You don't have to support it as ardently as I do. If you're not going to, I am going to ask that you make sense. And here's what I mean. Sometimes when people comes at me with a fire hose of something, it's like, okay, what's this about? Last gentleman, appreciate him. Or no, two gentlemen back. Appreciate everybody. He said that all of a sudden he's just out because we haven't gotten rid of the nuclear material in 24 hours. I sense, I can't read minds, but I have run across some opinions from people who support Israel. I support Israel staunchly. But there are some people who support Israel to the extent that what they really, really wanted, that their definition of success, the thing that will, the only thing that would satisfy them is for Israel in particular to be able to absolutely flatten and obliterate every square mile of Iran. And anything short of that, seems like capitulation. And if that's where your bar is set, you're going to be disappointed. We're in Apple Valley, California. Margie, hi. Mark Davison for Larry. Welcome. How are you doing?
16: Hi, Mark. I just wanted to thank you guys for doing such a great job covering all of the events, literally as they're happening in this country. We have an amazing country, and more people need to be appreciative of it. And, you know, like your last caller, I mean, it's just ridiculous. These people that have TDS so bad that they can't let the president do his job. And he's doing a great job. They can't stand it. And, I know.
1: Margie, thank you. I appreciate it very much. And again, generally, I don't talk about callers after they're gone, except to draw attention to them and understand them and thank them for calling, agree or disagree. On our one gentleman about the UFC, it glorifies violence. Well, I'd have to, now this is kind of funny. Now, we might have had an opportunity for a consistency check. It's like, listen, if you don't like the UFC, and that's why I asked him the boxing question, would you have been okay with traditional boxing? No, because that glorifies violence too. Is it Trump derangement syndrome or just hugely anti-pugilism? Hugely anti, I guess the ultimate question would have been, who's the last president you voted for? Was it Biden? Was it Kamala? If a Democrat had a UFC match on the White House lawn, how would you feel about that? And if you would have hated that too, then it ain't about the president. You just don't like the sport. And listen, we have the freedom to like or not like any sport you want. And I really meant it. When you're president, you don't have to have a UFC match on the White House grounds. But if you are and you want one and people go and they love it and you have a Thunderbirds and Blue Angels flyover and patriotism all over the place, that's a wonderful, wonderful thing. Mark Davison for Larry Elder. We will continue.
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1: Oh. Relief Factor studio on the move in DFW. Irving, technically, right here by the eastern border of DFW Airport. Little Lee Dorsey getting in with a little ya-ya. Very cool. Just looking at social media, which is enormous fun these days, found a tweet from just the last couple of hours. I'll tell you what it said and then tell you who sent it. In view or in the case of a breach of the agreement of the memorandum of understanding, in the case of a breach, we reserve the right to deliver a punishing blow to the enemy. That come from Trump or the Pentagon or Hegseth. No, it came from the Iranian foreign minister. Bless their hearts. All righty, 888-971-SAGE, 888-971-7243. We are in Los Angeles. Mark Davison for Larry. Good Thursday to you. How are you doing?
2: All right. Just wanted to clarify for you that last I heard, in this country, you're allowed to have an opinion. And because the Democrats, as you say, hate this country, they just hate what Trump is doing.
1: No. Okay, careful. I haven't been that broad. That there are some Democrats, like De Niro the other day. No, absolutely. And some Democrats, dude, we cannot both talk at the same time. Stop it. We're both going to have 20, 30 seconds. It'll be great. Dial back. De Niro the other day talked about how it's impossible to love America when Trump is president. Some Democrats absolutely hate America. Some do not. Absolutely. Now go ahead. Your turn. Go.
2: He did not say he hates America. He just said it's hard to love.
1: Some do.
2: Because Trump's
1: some absolutely do. It is hatred. It is hatred of America to portray us as a racist hellhole. It is hatred of America to say that the American flag is a conflicting symbol to some, as James Tallarico has done here in Texas. It is hatred of America to say that we are a country built on nothing more than the legacy of slavery. So, yes, the hate speech does exist. It may not come from you, and if not, great, but does it exist out there? Yes, it does.
2: So let me ask you a question. Why does Trump want to get rid of all these slavery issues for monuments and museums?
1: That's a lie. Where in the world did you hear that he wants to get rid of all the slavery issues? Where did you hear that?
2: He's taking them off of numerous parks.
1: That's just not true. There is a supervision of some of the way, there's a supervision of some of the way that history is told in some of our museums that has had a little bit of wokeness to it, that has been a little bit punitive toward the American legacy. There's a balance to be struck there, and they're looking to try to re-achieve that balance. But the notion of whitewashing, pardon that term, of erasing the legacy of slavery or the sin, the original sin, the dark stain of slavery, where nobody hears about that anymore, it's just false.
2: Right, just like in South Africa, it was white farmers being persecuted by the government, which turned out to be a lie, but no black farmers were being persecuted. Why is that?
1: I'm not sure what the South African reference was. Help that make sense to me. Are you comparing the United States to apartheid South Africa?
2: No, I'm comparing America to being a hypocrite.
1: In what way? How so? What makes America hypocritical?
2: You think it's the same? I'm white. You think I can get away with a lot more than a black person could get rid of?
1: No, but I'm sorry. The question is still on the table. What makes America hypocritical?
2: Because they don't treat blacks and minorities the same as they do white people. They don't treat minorities the same way.
1: Who is this they?
2: I mean, I know you like using that word, so that's why I used it, because they.
1: No, you're the one who said they. You said they don't treat minorities the same as white. Does racism exist? You bet. Is it a horrible human trait that can still be found? Yes, it is. Have we fixed it completely? No, and we never will. It's going to be a human failing, and we should find it and criticize real racism whenever we find it. But is there something systemic or institutional that you still see in America that seems like racism to you?
2: Right. Well, okay. Give me an example.
1: Please give me an example. Please. Go ahead.
2: With all the plane crashes that there were 4 or 5 months ago, they were saying Trump's first thing he said, it had to be because of DEI. Why would he say that?
1: God bless you. God bless you. You have a little bit of confusion. First of all, didn't answer the question I asked you about systemic or institutional racism. Since we have DEI, or had, thankfully you've gotten rid of it, when we figure out who's going to fly your plane, when we figure out who's going to operate on your gallbladder, the color of that person should not matter one bit. Agreed?
2: Right. So answer my question.
1: Okay, great. So in view of that, what DEI does is it makes sure that we have a certain

0: Rather than give somebody a minute and a half or even a minute, a word about systemic or institutional racism, it's a myth. If you are 50 years old or younger, you just haven't experienced maybe 40 years old. I'm 68. And when I was born in Texas in November 1957, just a couple of months earlier, the National Guard had to be called in so a little black girl could go to school in Little Rock, Arkansas. I just can't believe that. When I was 5, 6, 7, 8, 9 years old, across the South, we had colored water fountains. I can't believe that, but it's true. The progress we've made has been stunning. The progress now is not so much in law or our systems, but it's in the individual hearts of people. And that is a daily, noble task. Mark Davison for Larry Elder. Stick around. Many more of you coming up next.
1: How I love you all. Oh, sitting here locked down, waiting for my ya-ya.
2: In the War of 1812, our nation fought and won America's religious freedom. Today, that constitutional right is being assaulted once more from within.
3: Religious liberty and rights in general were under attack. We all of a sudden became the enemy.
2: In the important new documentary, By Dawn's Early Light, anti-Christian bias is exposed at the highest levels of government.
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0: It ain't legal! Little Jerry Reed! Call him Amos Moses! Alrighty, hey, having invoked South Africa, might as well give you their World Cup score. South Africa and Czechia. Remember when it was Czechoslovakia, then the Czech Republic? Nothing stays the same. Now it's Czechia, whatever. That was a 1-1 tie. Switzerland blanked Bosnia-Herzegovina.

0: Bosnia-Herzegovina, 4-1. Canada is having its way with Qatar. Remember it was Qatar, and then everybody said you had to change that? Can we keep the pronunciations of something for 3 weeks, please? Canada over Qatar, 3-0 at the half, and at 9 o'clock Eastern, 8 Central tonight. That's today's banger, Mexico and South Korea. All righty, we are in Newport Beach, California. Eric, hey, Mark Davison for Larry. Welcome. How you doing?
1: Mark, great show. I love it. Hey, I just want to preface one thing. I'm an Israeli. My brother served in the IDF. He was the youngest paratrooper in the IDF in the late 50s. So you know where my allegiance stands. I wanted to say that I think you're a little bit wrong about Israelis wanting, or most Israelis wanting, total annihilation, obliteration of every
0: nation. No, I didn't say most. I did not say most at all. Not at all. I'd say that's probably a small sliver. But every once in a while, I've heard an opinion from people, and I sense that their dissatisfaction is because they were from the part of Israel support that wanted Iran totally destroyed. I would not suggest that that's a majority of Israel supporters at all. But continue.
1: I don't want to talk over you, but I think that's a very small minority. Israel had a great standing with the Shah of Iran and the commerce that happened between Iran and Israel.
0: Prepared to agree. You bet.
1: Okay. On another subject, really quick about Iran, I spoke about this with a lot of people, and I don't understand, you know, when they airlift food to places where they can't get easily into and they drop parachutes of pallets of food. Why didn't they, when the war started, drop pallets of machine guns so they wouldn't kill 30 or 40,000 innocent people that they would
0: That's
1: be able to
0: That's not a bad question.
1: Themselves?
0: It's not a bad question. I guess maybe
1: now
0: the first thing that occurs
1: late.
0: To me
1: now
0: is
1: it's a little late.
0: It is, but if you drop pallets of machine guns, which is just fun to think about, I guess there's always the danger of them winding up in the wrong hands.
1: Well, they already have weapons. What's the difference if they have one machine gun or two? I thought of that.
0: Then they would add more.
1: So if the IRGC already has weapons, why they would have so they would have more machine guns? What's that going to stop? That won't stop them from killing 40,000 people that are innocent.
0: Understand. I hear you. Hey, listen, great way to wind up the hour. Appreciate you. Thank you very much. Okay, what lies ahead? Who lies ahead? It's an adventure. Always love being in for Larry. If you want to follow me on the world of Twitter, Mark Davis, M-A-R-K Davis there on X. And the way to call the show is 888-971-SAGE. We'll get back into that red-hot action in our next hour. Stick around. Mark Davis in for Larry Elder. Stay here.

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1: We are the living link in an unbroken chain of dreamers, builders, patriots, and believers. 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
2: SRN News, I'm Mary Rose. The U.S. has responded to a drone attack in the Strait of Hormuz as Iran violates the ceasefire.
3: U.S. Central Command says the targets were missile and drone locations and coastal radar sites in Iran. President Trump blamed Iran for a drone strike on a ship in the Strait of Hormuz, saying it violated the ceasefire. Before the strikes, the president was asked if Iran would face consequences.
4: We didn't miss it. Nobody saw it coming. And it hit a ship and did some damage. Can't do that stuff.
3: Arsenio Dominguez with the International Maritime Organization says ships have been in contact with Iran about using the strait. But in this case,
5: what I can confirm to you is that it was not contacting the authorities in Oman in order to transit following the evacuation framework.
3: Ed Donahue, Washington.
2: The death toll from Venezuela's earthquakes has risen to 1,430, officials report. Rescuers are searching for survivors after the 7.2 and 7.5 magnitude quakes that struck 3 days ago. Families have reported at least 68,000 people missing. Nearly 1,000 people are now reported dead. SRN News and our parent company, Salem Media, are partnering with Christian nonprofit Food for the Poor to rush emergency aid to victims of this tragedy. Listeners wanting to help can find an online banner at the top of our website at srnnews.com. And in an AP interview, Amir Raz, an Israeli citizen visiting Metula, says the Israeli army needs to stay in southern Lebanon.
6: I'm skeptical that Hezbollah will be disarmed, and we should keep it as long as we need to keep it, or maybe as long as we will be allowed to keep it.
2: This is SRN News. The Pew Research Center is out with its latest study on global religious freedom.
7: The news is not particularly good. On the one hand, the number of nations where the government persecutes religious people at a high level dropped in 2023 from 59 to 58. However, the number of countries where social hostility toward people of faith is high went up from 45 to 55. Pew says, quote, among the reasons for the spike are increases in the harassment of religious minorities and worldwide reverberations from the Hamas attack on Israel. Michael Harrington reporting.
2: The states are choosing sides on transgenderism. Sex change operations on children remain legal in 23 states, with shield laws that protect against persecution elsewhere. Some 27 states have enacted laws restricting or banning such procedures on kids. However, President Trump's vow to pull federal funding from healthcare systems which perform sex change surgeries has succeeded in curbing that practice. There's a growing backlash over rising property taxes. Correspondent Ken Lorman reports.
8: What some are calling the biggest property tax revolt in decades is gaining momentum, with at least 10 states pursuing major cuts or even elimination. States like Florida, Texas, and Ohio are leading the push. Conservatives are cheering the effort, arguing high property taxes are forcing Americans out of their homes and stifling economic growth. They point to past successes like California's Proposition 13 and say today's reforms could spark a new wave of prosperity. Ken Lorman reporting.
2: TSA is bracing to screen nearly 19 million air travelers across the 4th of July holiday period. A TSA senior official says security checkpoints are fully staffed and prepared to welcome these travelers and handle the large passenger volumes. More details at srnnews.com.
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15: Tonight, expect mainly clear skies with a low of 79. Tomorrow will bring partly sunny conditions with a chance of a thunderstorm in the afternoon, reaching a high of 93. Tomorrow night, anticipate a chance of a thunderstorm in the evening. Otherwise, it'll be partly cloudy and humid with a low of 80. As for Monday, it will be mostly cloudy and humid with a chance of a thunderstorm in the afternoon, reaching a high of 93. That's your AccuWeather forecast. I'm meteorologist Jason Caterina for AM 860, The Answer.
16: I'll say what I want to say, and if the consequence of that is losing money, so be it.
17: My therapist says I have a preoccupation with vengeance. We'll see about that.
18: I really do hope it's somebody we want to see. But you know what? Son of a gun. Shout out to my little friend.
19: Today, folks, is action packed. And I know because I packed it. I don't know what happened overnight, but all over America, Democrats woke up, checked the news, looked at their fat investment accounts, glanced at the latest Trump approval numbers, and immediately reached for their emotional support animals and a prescription refill for Xanax. And the reason is because America is doing something that Democrats simply cannot tolerate. America is acting like America again. I'm going to find a Democrat willing to come on this show periodically and debate their issues because I think it'll be fun. I want you to see the difference between a logical discussion around stuff and an emotional discussion. And I'm going to show you, and I really invite, if you know of a Democrat, if you know of somebody that has the time and they say, Kevin, I got a friend that is in politics and he or she is a leftist and I think they come on, please invite them on this show. And let me just say this. If I had one on today, I would ask him or her about our African-American trillionaire. Yeah, remember Elon Musk, how he was public enemy number one for Democrats. Why? Because the success of his company made him a trillionaire, the richest man on earth, the richest man to ever walk the face of the earth. Now, you would think Democrats would be proud of something like that, but they're not. No. And remember when every leftist on social media suddenly became a self-appointed anti-trillionaire economist? This was days ago. Funny how that story has disappeared. One minute, they're telling us Elon Musk is destroying democracy. And the next minute, it is silence. And by the way, nobody's ever discussed him as an African American. He doesn't have the right skin color, I guess. But let me give you the two reasons why the Democrats are not wanting to discuss the trillionaire. First, Democrat voters noticed that all of the people complaining on their side were millionaires and billionaires. That's who was complaining. Elizabeth Warren, millionaire. AOC, newly minted millionaire. Bernie Sanders, millionaire. Adam Schiff, millionaire. Goldman, millionaire. All these people made all this money. And they're complaining, look at Elon Musk. And you know how every one of those suckers made their money? Off of us. Not one of them owned a company that came in. They didn't even own a company that could sell to Elon Musk. These people did nothing to earn their money except jump into public service. And all they do is complain. Elizabeth Warren, a professor and a lawyer, whatever, for bankruptcy. What has she done? Give me her contribution. Anyway, number two, leftists looked at their portfolios, all of them who went into SpaceX, and said, you know what? We better shut our pie holes. I want you to understand, I wish I could, every leftist who complained about Elon Musk, I wish I could take their Tesla back or their investment in SpaceX and give it to somebody in need. How about that for reparations? So it turns out it's difficult to convince people to hate success when they're cashing checks from it. Who knew? The left, they spend years telling us that capitalism is evil. Opportunity is unfair. Merit is offensive and achievement was somehow a form of oppression. And then Americans looked at their retirement accounts and said, you know what? I think I'll take a little bit more of that oppression. One of my friends I was telling about Elon Musk, that the Democrats said he was stupid. And my buddy goes, if I could only be so stupid. I cracked up. Yeah, the entire anti-Musk movement got put into storage like a Peloton after New Year's. And here's some other things Democrats don't want to discuss. They don't like Independence Day. Did you see this? Like 80% of Democrats go, why would we celebrate America? There's nothing to celebrate. Yeah, you stunned? I know you are, right? You're shocked that the Democrats hate this country. Holy mother of Ilhan Omar. The people who spend 365 days a year explaining, and 366 on leap year, explaining why America is a terrible place. They got mixed feelings about America's birthday. I don't know. I haven't figured it out. We could have predicted such shocking developments. I mean, I don't know how. How would you have done this? Oh, Kevin, are you a soothsayer? He's a witch. Now they'll discover the Democrats really do like Nazis. As long as they're Democrats. But you know what? Something's happening in this country. The mood is changing. The confidence is changing. The energy is changing. And you could see it on the world stage with FIFA, folks. FIFA showed millions of people exactly what America looks like when it's operating at full strength. The infrastructure worked. The crowd showed up. The excitement was real. The world got a reminder of what America is like really when it When we host a party, you don't need to bring a side dish, baby. We got you. And Democrats hate it. Because every successful American moment creates a problem for the political movement built on convincing people that America is failing. What do you do when the reality keeps ruining your narrative? I don't know. Ask Gavin Newsom. I think Gavin Newsom had a rough week. Matter of fact, I imagine Gavin Newsom was up at 3 o'clock in the morning ordering an industrial shredder from QVC. Yeah, the deluxe model, please. You have anything that's capable of handling years of emails and text messages and reports and possible evidence? Did you hear the story about Gavin? Maybe we'll get into it today if we have time. Democrat mayors, folks, around this country developing a very uncomfortable relationship with accountability. We're going to talk about some of them today. Cities that were sold as progressive utopias are suddenly discovering that voters prefer function over fashion. Who knew people wanted safe streets, affordable housing, and police officers who would actually go out and arrest criminals? What? I know, crazy standards. There's that Kevin Jackson going off on a tangent again. And Antifa's finest graduates are learning an important lesson. You gotta love it. We're seeing a lot of great things happening. Short break, we'll be back. Most of you know my story. I grew up poor, lost my mom before I turned 5. My father was in San Quentin prison most of my life. I faced odds that could have broken some people, but I learned how to overcome tragedy because of America. I feel compelled to help create a generation of young people who know how to overcome hardship and who express true love for this country. I also want to strengthen every American who feels forgotten or abandoned. But this is not about me. It's about you, because you're the heart of the show. Your stories, your resilience, your quiet patriotism. 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
27: Folks, we got a new America. I don't know if you've noticed it. You probably have. I think you have. You have to have. Especially if you're listening to this program. I just mentioned Antifa. Convictions, right? Cases moving forward. More people getting arrested. This administration is saying if you're going to protest, you're going to do it peacefully. You're not going to do what you've been doing. Even leftist-controlled cities are finally getting it. Even rogue judges are finding out that robes aren't magical force fields. Turns out, folks, there are consequences. And with fraud, you want to talk about fraud? Every time I think we found the bottom of the fraud barrel, somebody discovers a new basement. The amount of waste, abuse, corruption, taxpayer-funded nonsense being uncovered is staggering. It is mind-blowing. Welcome back, Kevin Jackson, to who you're listening to. If you're listening on one of the platforms, please be sure to like and subscribe. Oh, my goodness. It's like opening up a government filing cabinet and discovering it leads to Narnia. Every door reveals a new fraud surprise. Every audit reveals another fraud scheme. Every investigation produces another leftist saying, well, technically, I didn't think anybody would notice. And what about Iran? That's the biggest story, right? We're going to talk about that. I promise we'll get to Iran. Another development that has Democrats scrambling to explain why every prediction they made turned out wrong. Again, it's a pattern. Trump does something, Democrats predict catastrophe. Catastrophe fails to arrive, and then they pretend they never made the prediction. The political equivalent of pulling a fire alarm and blaming the building for not burning down. So look, I'm going to connect the dots. Because they're not separate. They're symptoms of something bigger, something larger. America regaining its confidence, institutions being challenged, corruption being exposed, and the people who built careers betting against America, discovering that the country refuses to cooperate. I mentioned I have an open invitation, Democrats. Come on. Come on the show. Any Democrat, any leftist, any self-described genius from social media, call my show, 844-551-8255. Write to me. If you want to do that, I'll just read your letter and respond. The Kevin Jackson Network. Yep, the smarter you are, the more interested I am. Bring your facts. Bring your arguments. Bring your pronouns. It makes you feel good. Makes you feel safe. Just bring something stronger than your feelings. Because today and every day, I ask a lot of questions. And today I'll ask you this. If America's supposed to be collapsing, why does the rest of the world keep wanting a front row seat? And if Democrats are winning, why are they so angry? If their policies work, why are their mayors in trouble? If Trump is always wrong, why do his opponents keep revising their predictions? And when you woke up this morning, leftists, let me ask you this. Who had more reason to smile? The people betting on America or the people betting against it? And on that note, I want to say thank you, America. And I mean it sincerely because many of you, you listen to the show. This show goes all over the world. So when people talk overseas about things, they write to me. They tell me, hey, Kevin, here, I didn't know about this. I didn't know about that. And lately, let me tell you, something fascinating happened. I'm not a soccer fan. I didn't think anything of this FIFA stuff. But the FIFA crowds arrived. People from Europe, people from Australia, people from South America, folks from all over the planet, Africa. And what did they discover? Not the America that they were promised. Not the America that CNN and all this other leftist media ships in all over the world in a crate marked fragile democracy. Not the America that Hollywood packages like some dystopian movie reboot where everybody is angry and divided and one tweet away from civil war. No, they met with nothing of the sort. You know what these people found when they came here? They found the real America. Have you seen these videos of these people? I got to tell you, you want to talk about warmed my heart to see all these people saying these amazing things about our country, things that we know to be true. I didn't even realize how much of a mind screw that the leftists and Democrats have done to the rest of the world and what they think about our country. I got a couple of examples.
2: In Europe, we have a lot of rather negative news about the Americans. In the last 5 years, let's say that. And I think we are all enjoying like the fact that this country is so great to visit. The people are amazing, so welcoming. The culture is amazing. It's like Europeans are getting a new view of America right now.
3: I feel like I've been lied to my entire life about America.
5: America, it is happening. Do you see it? People who aren't American who have traveled to the World Cup are realizing they've been lied to. Before traveling to America, foreigners would just think America is this place they would hear about on the news all the time. It's a horrible place. But when you strip that back, like I've been doing for years, traveling America, so many different states, you realize the beauty of America, the different cultures, how amazing the people are. And the World Cup has allowed people outside of America to see America through their own eyes, not through their country. Media eyes. This is incredible, and I couldn't be happier for America. The world is realizing when you strip back the negativity you get and you realize how beautiful America really is. It is the best. It is the reason it is my favorite country on planet Earth. Every state is like its own country. You have so many different cultures, so much beautiful scenery, and people are realizing it.
6: One thing I'm loving about the World Cup is seeing everyday American people finally get their moment in the spotlight. Seeing the way you've welcomed the Scots in Boston, the Algerian folks in Kansas, the Dutch in Texas, it's just been beautiful. Seeing all this all over my For You page and in the international press has been just honestly such a breath of fresh air. Because for once, just once, the lead story isn't intentionally divisive politics or celebrities or some manufactured rage bait on the internet. It's just everyday American people being themselves, kind, welcoming and yeah, a little confused at our food choices. These are the real people, like the people who are actually the fabric of the country. Take the random folks I met in Tennessee. I was standing outside an Arby's thinking, what is this place? And they were like, dude, if it's a nice dinner you want, maybe don't go here. Then they pointed me to a local barbecue place, and I ended up having one of the best meals of my life. That is the US I know. And I think that's what the World Cup is showing a lot of Europeans. The headlines will show you a country, but Americans will show you America.
27: Does that not warm your heart? Wow. I mean, you know, look, I know what America's built around. I know it. I know. And by the way, he's talking about conservatives, mostly. The left, they are not nearly as ingratiating as we are. They're talking about business owners. They're talking about the average, the person out there who is doesn't look at people and go, oh, he's black, he's Hispanic, he's Asian or whatever. There was an Asian guy. He barely spoke English, but he goes, I'm excited. I mean, I was watching people just freak out over our food and other aspects of our culture that it just warms my heart.
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9: With SRN News, I'm Mary Rose. The U.S. military says it had struck multiple targets in Iran as President Trump direction, continuing a string of attacks that have shaken the war's uneasy ceasefire. The military said in a post on X that Iran had a chance to honor the ceasefire agreement, but elected not to when its forces attacked a ship near the Strait of Hormuz earlier Saturday. Rescuers in Venezuela are racing against time to find survivors after two massive earthquakes hit the country. The quakes, measuring 7.2 and 7.5, have left at least 1,400 people dead and over 51,000 missing as of Friday. Acting President Delcy Rodriguez says more than 14,000 military and police are on the ground, and aid agencies are stressing the first 48 to 72 hours are crucial.
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18: Tonight, expect mainly clear skies with a low of 79. Tomorrow will bring partly sunny conditions with a chance of a thunderstorm in some areas during the afternoon. The high will reach 93. Tomorrow night, there is a possibility of scattered thunderstorms in the evening. Otherwise, it'll be partly cloudy and humid with a low around 80. That's your AccuWeather forecast. I'm meteorologist Jason Caterina for AM 860, The Answer.
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19: He's Kevin Jackson.
22: Yeah. They tell us he's black.
29: Negro, that's all you had to say.
27: As I was, watching all these different videos of these people enjoying our food, and just in food alone, there were at least 50 videos that I saw. And every time somebody ate into, our chain food, stuff that we just now take for granted. But they'd eat a Whataburger, for example, and oh my gosh. Or they'd eat a Rally's burger. Or they'd eat some chicken from Chick-fil-A. Or they had a burger from wherever. And it was incredible. Even people that were driving their cars through a car wash just to entertain the kids. Welcome back, folks. Kevin Jackson's here listening to The Kevin Jackson Show. Why do I get so much pride here? I feel like, I don't know if you've ever given a gift that somebody really enjoyed and you watch them and they're like, oh my gosh, you knew exactly what I wanted. Thank you. Oh my God. And they're just genuinely excited. That's how I feel when I watch these people go from place to place. That one guy talked about whether it was the Algerians in Kansas or the Irish in Boston, which, by the way, I heard these guys drank that town dry. It was hysterical. But it was so much outpouring of love and respect for America. It blows my mind. Not because I didn't know it existed, but I think the thing that I didn't understand was how bad of a head trip leftists have done on the world. That when they came here, they had this expectation of these arrogant Americans that were not willing to do anything. They were just meh, and would look at people and judge and whatever else. And also supposed to be super dangerous. I don't know where they had the different World Cup, but here's what I can tell you. Every city was probably on its best behavior. But let me tell you what, we as citizens, we didn't have to be on our best behavior. It wasn't like my grandmother when guests would come over. She's saying, y'all, we got so-and-so come over to the house. Y'all, y'all better be on your best behavior. That's what they would tell little kids growing up. Nobody got warned. I didn't get a memo. Kevin, FIFA's coming. Be nice. I was at the airport watching. We were flying back from California. And I'm watching all these FIFA people, loading up. And we were just normal people. You type up conversation. Oh, who's your favorite team? Oh, really? What game are you going to? Just easy stuff. Conversations. One guy was in a video. He's walking through a neighborhood and the people go, good morning. And he's filming and he's like, good morning. And he's like, nobody says good morning in Germany. And he's freaked out. He's like, really? They're so nice. He goes, people know their neighbors. They say hello. But again, I go back to the food. And I love watching them eat something for the first time from a chain restaurant in America. Oh, my gosh. And it's funny because my daughter-in-law, one of our French kids, she loves ranch dressing. And there was a lady that called ranch dressing the gateway drug to food crack. She called it crack. And there was another lady watching her enjoy putting ranch dressing on everything. And she goes, who knew? What is this? Can we bottle this and bring this back to Scotland or wherever she was from? Every experience. And you know what it reminded me of? It reminded me of America takes some product. Italy says, here, let's do a pasta. And St. Louis says, hey, let's do, they do a toasted ravioli. And, you know, somewhere in Tennessee, they make a Reuben sandwich different than anything the Germans ever thought of. And they're eating our sandwiches and eating our cuisine and going, whoa! I can only imagine them thinking, look at the level of innovation. And folks, it isn't like these people live in third world places where they don't know where things are. They live in places where they can get anything. There are American restaurants over there. There's all kinds of restaurants, but there is nothing like what happens to food here. They watch cooking shows. We take cuisine and we elevate it to a level that people can't even imagine. That is the American spirit. And every time I watch one of these people take one bite and then go, oh, it was just so fun. Man, Europeans walking through cities stunned at America and Americans, Australians taking strangers and buying them drinks because they, I want to be part of your culture. Visitors marveling at how every state feels like a different country, but somehow is still connected together. One guy described America as 50 personalities sharing the same group text. And it's exactly right. America isn't uniformity. We're different from sea to shining sea, coast to coast. America's not conformity. America isn't a government-issued personality. America is Louisiana gumbo, sitting next to Texas barbecue, sitting next to Chicago deep dish pizza, sitting next to New York style pizza, sitting next to what do they call it, ravioli, and I just mentioned it, the toasted ravioli in St. Louis, sitting next to Arizona arguing about which one's the better one, right? It's a giant family reunion where nobody agrees on the best potato salad. There's three different ones there made by three of your different aunts. And all of them going, try mine, baby. But everybody's showing up to the reunion, man, and enjoying family. Yeah. And that surprised people, man, because for years, the left have exported. I talk about it all the time. I told you, we up until the point of Trump, we've exported not the best of us. We don't export meritocracy. We do now, but we didn't before. We exported mediocrity. Barack Obama goes around the world apologizing for America. When I travel, people are like, but Kevin, you don't seem like the typical American. I'm like, what? What is a typical American? Well, you speak our language, you know, if I was in France. Yeah, but there are a lot of Americans that speak multi. The biggest thing that people think that you can dismiss about America, we're not multilingual. You must be out of your mind. We speak so many languages in America, it's ridiculous. Now, you may not speak another language, but I guarantee you there's three people around you that speak another language. They speak Spanish, they speak German, French, some form of Chinese, Mandarin, or Cantonese, one or the other. They speak Polish, Russian. I mean, are you kidding? African dialects? We are so multicultural, it's ridiculous. Now, the average American doesn't, Kevin. Well, what is the average American anymore? We've been a mosaic for a long time. We're the melting pot, we're the mosaic, take your pick. But we got people that speak a lot of languages. It isn't like Europe, where, you know, they learn English. English is a second language. Everybody pretty much speaks English. That's a tribute to America. That's not a tribute to Britain. It's a tribute to us. Anyway, going back to this. So we export all this stuff. Barack Obama apologizing for America. For what? We got nothing to apologize for. But the left, they exported this Frankenstein version of our country. They spent decades introducing America to the world like we were some kind of international problem child. America's racist. America's sexist. Really? Racist? Everybody here, that, you know what, Europeans came here, they went, wait a minute, where's all the racism? They go into a grocery store. All the nationalities, more than their countries. More than, you know, people from Africa were like, man, there's everybody here. People from Spain are like, whoa, there's everybody here. They said America's sexist. Really? Compared to what? The Middle East? America's oppressive. How? People, one guy, he looked like he was from Europe. And he goes into a store, a regular store, wasn't even a Walmart. And he was just like, look at this selection. He goes, oh my gosh, he couldn't believe it. You would think this dude was from Russia and all they had was vodka and toilet paper. No, he was like, just the number of olive choices. He was blown away. The number of olive oils, the number of pickles, the number of chips. He was like, where did you just land me? The one woman, she loved our accents, especially the southern one. She says, I cannot hear yes, ma'am, and no, ma'am, enough. And she was mimicking the accent. She goes, I want that as my, you know, in her accent, she goes, I want that as my, like, my message on my phone and all the things that my phone tells me to do. She loved the southern accent and the cordiality in which she was treated. She was treated like a lady. Southern chunk. And she loved it. But they say America's dangerous. Yeah, well, you know what? They protected these people as they should. And they didn't see the bowels of leftism. They saw us. That's why it wasn't dangerous. According to leftists, America was one bad county away from becoming North Korea. Yet people arrived here and they discovered something strange. The monster isn't under the bed. The monster was the brochure. The sales pitch was the lie. We'll be back.
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27: You're not going to get the full effect of this, but this is a reaction to world leaders in Britain. And you'll hear the boos, the boos, the boos, and then you'll hear this yay. And of course, that's Trump. And a woman that is American, but she's obviously been made an American citizen, she's explaining it. And here it is.
8: And then Ty, you're always in trouble. So at the protest today in England, they showed pictures of different leaders in Europe, and then they showed pictures of Trump. And the crowd reacted to each picture. Here's the clip.

0: It's absolutely crazy and insane that our president here is loved all over the world.
1: Indeed he is. And when these people came over to here to visit, and they saw, they visited, they found communities, folks. They saw the opportunity of this country. They saw

0: You did you? I mean, I played clip after clip of these people explaining. We're going to go back and explain to people about America. I don't know. I expect our tourism to boom. I didn't hear, and I'm not saying that nothing happened, but I didn't hear of anybody getting killed, any mass shootings, nothing. We delivered FIFA. These fans loved it. There were no stadium collapses. There were no big brawls, nothing except enjoyment for the world to see. And every one of these people became their own little social media giant, just saying, I'm loving it here. Oh my gosh, this food. And they're taking pictures of the food. And they had European influencers, people that we don't necessarily know. I mean, I don't follow that stuff, but they're reporting back. Oh my gosh, you guys, what we were told is a lie. I want you to understand, they're going to go back and look at their media and say, who in the heck are you? What have you been telling us about this country? It's a lie. A tourist walks into Nashville, they get treated like family into a restaurant or something. People, no, you don't want to go there. Yeah, their food's not that great. Where you want to go is old Billy Bob's barbecue. And then they go over there and go, oh my gosh, it was the best meal I've ever eaten. I want to play this clip. This is an American, and he's thanking us because he's saying Europe got to see something that they would have never seen.
1: I have one thing to ask of all the Americans enjoying the FIFA World Cup, Europeans being here. Please remember this, because what they're seeing, what you're seeing through their eyes right now is what it actually is here. No one really knew they were coming. We're not big soccer people. It's not like we were preparing. It's not like people are trying to show a better side of us than it is. These are videos of people just going around the country and meeting actual regular people in their actual regular lives being how they actually are. This is what it actually is. So when they leave and we go back to just seeing each other through our own eyes, don't forget that what they saw is the reality. What you're seeing is informed by your entire life and every argument and every political news story that you watch and every influencer that you see every day. What they're seeing right now is what it actually is. And we should all try to remember that after they leave.
0: I mean, I pretty much said the same thing. We didn't put on any airs. We didn't like, oh, the world is coming. We got to be different. We were just Americans. In fact, we didn't do anything special. We didn't even clean up. It's like your brother coming over. He's like, hey, man, you know, he picks up your underwear on the couch and talks to you like, yeah, just put it over there. You know, you ain't worried about it. But a family, they visit Texas and they see every ethnicity imaginable getting along. And so the narrative is damaged. A European discovered that Americans are friendlier than the people back home, that German guy I mentioned earlier. Narrative completely total. The media spent years trying to convince people that MAGA Americans are one step away from forming a traveling militia and two steps away from banning fun. And instead, visitors found folks holding open doors, giving directions, making restaurant recommendations, asking them questions. Hey, where are you from? Oh, we're from Scotland. You know, well, welcome. What's been the most cool thing you've done? Well, you know, we were traveling down the road listening to your music and blah, blah, blah. Yeah. Showing genuine curiosity. The horror of it all. When these people have been told we're arrogant, self-indulged. I mean, I want you to imagine being a producer of this nonsense. You're CNN or MSNBC or whatever. You've spent years creating a cinematic universe, America, the final season. And then some German tourist uploads a video saying everybody was really nice. Well, there goes 6 months of programming, right? But here's what I love. They noticed our differences. The food, the customs, the regional pride. Alabama, folks, isn't California. New York isn't Alabama. California is not Texas. And Texas isn't anything but Texas. But what they also notice, they notice something deeper. And just for the record, guys, we're going to get into Iran and all this other stuff. But I wanted to cover this because this is too important. They notice that our culture is one country, one identity. We're one culture.

0: working. And that's what the experts on the left, they don't understand. And I use my finger quotes when I say experts. Our strength isn't all the same. It's that millions of different people are brought into the same idea, and they bought into the same idea. And that idea is freedom. It's individual responsibility. It's opportunity. It's the right to build something, the right to fail and try again, the right to become more than where you started. America's not a caste system. You pick and choose where you want to be. That is America. It always has been. And it's why the immigrants came here. It's why dreamers came here. It's why entrepreneurs come here and they thrive here. It's why visitors leave scratching their heads. Because what they experience doesn't match what they've been told. Now, I know some people are going to say, Kevin, I know, you know, this would be true regardless of who the president is. Yeah, to some extent, that's true. America's always been exceptional. But you can't ignore the reality of President Trump. The vibe has changed in this country. The confidence has changed. The swagger has changed. Under Trump, America stopped apologizing for existing. We stopped acting like the rich kid that inherited a mansion and spends every dinner agonizing or apologizing for the furniture. President Trump reminded people that loving your country isn't a personality defect. It's normal. When Americans feel proud of our country, something happens. The country becomes more welcoming, more optimistic, more energetic. People stop looking inward for reasons to be offended, and they start looking outward for opportunities. And see, that's what the visitors are seeing. I don't know what's going to come out of this, to be honest with you. I don't. Like I said, I'm not a big soccer fan, but I am a big fan of people. My wife and I love the People Watch, and I'm a big fan of people. And I'm telling you, this group of people, however many came here, and I'd be curious, it had to be, you know, hundreds of thousands, I'm presuming. But whatever the number is, they all became ambassadors for us. Yeah. They're seeing a nation that remembers, that knows who it is. We're not perfect. We've never been perfect, but we are extraordinary. And the funniest part, millions of people around the world are learning this from TikTok videos made by tourists. This isn't professors or journalists or activists. Tourists, people that came here and saw for themselves and said, you know what? I'm never going to believe that lie again. I can't wait to get back to that glorious place.
1: He's putting an end to identity politics.
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4: SRN News, I'm Mary Rose. The U.S. has responded to a drone attack in the Strait of Hormuz as Iran violates the ceasefire.
5: U.S. Central Command says the targets were missile and drone locations and coastal radar sites in Iran. President Trump blamed Iran for a drone strike on a ship in the Strait of Hormuz, saying it violated the ceasefire. Before the strikes, the president was asked if Iran would face consequences.
6: We didn't miss it. Nobody saw it coming, and it hit a ship and did some damage. You can't do that stuff.
5: Arsenio Dominguez with the International Maritime Organization says ships have been in contact with Iran about using the strait, but in this case...
7: What I can confirm to you is that it was not contacting the authorities in Oman in order to transit following the evacuation framework.
5: Ed Donahue, Washington.
4: The death toll from Venezuela's earthquakes has risen to 1,430, officials report. Rescuers are searching for survivors after the 7.2 and 7.5 magnitude quakes that struck 3 days ago. Families have reported at least 68,000 people missing. Nearly 1,000 people are now reported dead. SRN News and our parent company, Salem Media, are partnering with Christian nonprofit Food for the Poor to rush emergency aid to victims of this tragedy. Listeners wanting to help can find an online banner at the top of our website at srnnews.com. And in an AP interview, Amir Raz, an Israeli citizen visiting Matula, says the Israeli army needs to stay in southern Lebanon.
8: I'm skeptical that Hezbollah will be disarmed. And we should keep it as long as we need to keep it, or maybe as long as we will be allowed to keep it.
4: This is SRN News.
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15: Tonight will be mainly clear with a low of 79. Tomorrow, expect partly sunny skies with a chance of a thunderstorm in some areas during the afternoon and a high of 93. Tomorrow night brings a potential thunderstorm in the evening. Otherwise, skies will be partly cloudy and it will be humid with a low of 80. On Monday, anticipate mostly cloudy and humid conditions with a chance of a thunderstorm in the afternoon and a high of 93. That's your AccuWeather forecast. I'm meteorologist Jason Caterina for AM 860. The Answer.
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17: 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The information contained in this program is for educational and entertainment purposes only. 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
12: 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Well, welcome to a summer weekend edition of the program. In this hour of the program, functional and medicinal medicines, or I should say medicinal mushrooms, and why you need them to stay healthy year-round, not just during the cold and flu season, which a lot of people do take medicinal mushrooms for enhancing their immunity. We'll talk about that too. But there's a lot of other benefits to taking mushrooms or ingesting them, both, you know, they're nutritional, so you can eat them as foods or take them as supplements. And in just a few minutes, Jim LaValle, a clinical pharmacist and board-certified clinical nutritionist, will be with us talking about how the research he's found shows that it is very beneficial to know about these medicinal mushrooms, or functional mushrooms, it's probably a better term, to ingest year-round, and just like you do a daily multivitamin. So we'll talk about that a little later in the program. And Jim, I want to tell you, he's a fun guy talking about fun guy. So I think you'll learn a lot from his expertise. He has over 40 years of experience in the health field. Hey, if you're traveling anywhere this summer, be sure to pack natural insect repellent. Make sure it's DEET-free. There's a lot of insect repellents you find in natural food stores that are just as effective as DEET, but without the chemical hazards and the dangers of absorbing that through your skin. Now, mainly for mosquitoes, of course, but other bugs as well. And by the way, mosquitoes, people don't realize, you know, they think sharks and tigers and snakes and everything. Mosquitoes kill more people every year than any other living thing. I mean, about a million people, half a million people just die alone from malaria. It's not bears or large wild animals or, you know, sharks, spiders, and snakes. The lowly mosquito. And that's because of the diseases they can transmit to humans, not only malaria, but dengue, West Nile virus, Zika, and other diseases. So look for a repellent that uses the oil of lemon eucalyptus. That's been the shown through research to be the most effective. But there's others, too. Of course, the old standby is citronella, but the lemon eucalyptus is even more effective than citronella. All right, let's see. Oh, and just a reminder about alcoholic beverages for next holiday weekend. Well, any holiday weekend, a lot of people say, hey, it's 5 o'clock somewhere, and it's a weekend somewhere, too. But some people celebrate every weekend, but especially, you know, a lot of you are going to be boozing it up next weekend for 4th of July for our 250th anniversary or birthday of our country. But your cancer risk, it increases from the very first drink, and that's because, in case you're not aware of it, alcohol is classified as a group 1 carcinogen, and a group 1 carcinogen means that there's evidence that it directly causes cancer, it's not just associated with cancer, but actually a cause. And that puts alcohol in the same category as tobacco and asbestos. In fact, a new study, this was from Harvard recently, it linked alcohol to more than 60 diseases, everything from cancer and heart problems to diabetes and dementia. So very few benefits, many negatives from consuming alcohol. There's so many mocktails, and I do recommend four types of wine. That is unfermented wine, also known as grape juice, wine in capsules, grapes, fermented wine that I put on my salad last night, vinegar, and then if you want the taste of wine, there's de-alcoholized wine. They remove the alcohol, and it's wine without the alcohol. So those are four types of wine that I recommend. But please do keep drinking, though. I have so much fun at parties watching people make absolute fools of themselves. I mean, it's very entertaining. Just kidding. All right, do some foods work like Ozempic or the GLP-1 drugs? Well, yeah, a couple do. Let's see, bean and barley soup, they say, because they digest slowly and they stay in contact with the gut cells that make the GLP-1 for a long time. Also, whey and ricotta. This is, let me emphasize this one because, you know, ricotta is the only cheese that contains whey. Most other cheeses on the market, any cheese that humans eat, the whey is a byproduct or a waste product of the cheese manufacturing process. And but in the case of the Italian cheese ricotta, it's actually made with whey, so it's much healthier for you. It has the immunoglobulins and so on. But it turns out that whey protein can boost your GLP-1 levels by up to 900%. This was a study in the European Journal of Nutrition, and they showed that Italian-style ricotta, which has about 10 to 15 grams of whey per cup, was very beneficial. And they say that whey by itself is also good for preserving lean body mass, which is why bodybuilders use it as their go-to protein. And then also onions and garlic, why do they help GLP-1 levels in the body? Well, it's because they feed the good gut bacteria. They're prebiotics, and also rich in quercetin. And quercetin's an antioxidant. You can take it as a supplement too, but quercetin helps to increase the GLP-1 secretion in your own body. So a few other assists besides just the drugs. All right, do you have a dog or a cat? If so, is your pet safe from the sun this summer? Here's a few surprising facts. 33% of tumors in dogs start in the skin, and about a third of those are malignant. Also, some 25% of all feline cancers are skin cancers. And not counting basal cell tumors, it's estimated that 75% of feline skin tumors are malignant. So this is something you need to be aware of. I mean, everybody loves their pets as much as their children. Sometimes even more. My producer's shaking his head. Yeah. I know a lot of people, they love their pets more than their kids. Anyway, dog breeds, let's go from cats to dogs. Those with pale skin and also thin hair, think maybe white boxers or, well, Italian greyhounds, that's one of my favorite dogs, maybe a white pit bull. Those are especially vulnerable to solar damage. And we're going to talk about this next week, summer skincare. We'll have a dermatologist on, Dr. Annette Cernick. We'll be talking to her next week. We're going to do a whole segment on summer skincare for humans, but I just want to mention this for our loved ones or animals. Let's see. And here's another shocker. Reflective sun exposure also causes solar-induced cancers in pets. That is, if it's reflected from a sandy beach or maybe a hot sidewalk, and that affects the bald areas of your dog's belly, which is where a lot of skin cancers are found. So a lot of people are not aware of that. Also, avoid close shaves. Maintain at least half an inch of your of fur on your pet during the hot summer months, so no buzz cuts. A neighbor of mine who has a dog, she just took him to the grooming facility for a haircut, and it wasn't too short. It wasn't a buzz cut, but he looks a lot smaller because he had a lot of fur. All right, let's see elsewhere. If you want to boost energy, you might want to forget your sunscreen. Speaking of the sun, this was a study published in the North American Journal of Medical Sciences. They found that you could Let's see, you'll be feeling 65% more energy and alertness if you bask in the sun for 15 to 30 minutes daily without sunscreen. So before you put on the sunscreen, you know, stay out in the sun about 20 minutes. Of course, if you're very fair skin, maybe just 10 minutes. But British researchers showed that when skin is exposed to UV light, it does release a flood of nitric oxide. And that's why some people take these beets, you know, the beet supplements or beet juice, because that elevates your levels of nitric oxide. And it's a chemical that boosts oxygen flow in your heart, plus the vitamin D3 that is going to be formed in your skin. That's a nutrient that your body produces to use for energizing thyroid hormones. So, you know, the skin or the sun is a double-edged sword. And a few other notes about the sun health connection, and we could do a whole show on this. In fact, there's a new book I want to contact the author about, and I heard another interview or an interview with him on another station, and I want to get him on. But he has a new book out on the benefits of sun exposure. But it, of course, triggers vitamin D synthesis, and it supports healthy sleep patterns, brighter moods, and many other things. So we'll get into that in more detail in a future show. Oh, boy, we only have a couple minutes left. 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All right, let's see. Oh, for our Florida listeners, our Sarasota, Florida listeners, you'll be happy to hear that Professional Supplement Center on Clark Road, that's in the Walmart Shopping Center, now carries all the probiotics from Master Supplements, including Theralact, the fastest-acting medical-strength probiotic. 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And also True Flora and True Bifido. 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All right, let's go to the fitness file. All right, an amazing strength training fact, and that is it relieves pain. You know, people say no pain, no gain, and everybody equates exercise with, you know, muscle pain, but strength training actually does more than almost anything else to hold it at bay. Good strength training will do more than anything to fight off and reverse chronic pain like arthritis, bursitis, and sore joints of any kind, as long as you don't overdo it. Okay, sexual health returns next week. Let's go to the Funny Bone Pharmacy. The Italian pasta diet. It really works. You know, and just so you know, I'm half Italian, and I've been using or following this pasta diet for decades. Number one, you walk a pasta the bakery. Two, you walk a pasta the donut shop and the ice cream shop. And you walk a pasta the table and the refrigerator. And if you stick to the pasta diet, you will lose the weight. Just walk a pasta all the food. Speaking of food, up next, a pharmacist explains the health benefits of not just edible mushrooms, but functional fungi that may work like magic without having to ingest magic mushrooms. We're not going to talk about anything psychedelic today. We'll talk about medicinal and nutritional fungi for your good health. I'm David Snow here on Dr. Health Radio. Stick around if you want to stay healthy.
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12: 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weekend, the last weekend in June, last Saturday in June, and we are going to be talking in just a minute about functional and medicinal mushrooms, why you need them to stay healthy all year, not just during the cold and flu season. And we give you the information, inspiration, and motivation to be a healthier person. And one of my healthiest guests, a recurring guest that I have on the show, one of my favorite guests, Jim LaValle, is with us. He's a clinical pharmacist and also author of many, many books, as well as board-certified clinical nutritionist with over 40 years of experience in the health field. And we welcome him to the Dr. Health Radio microphones once again. Good morning, Jim. How the health are you?
20: I'm doing good. How are you doing?
12: Excellent. Now, before we get into our discussion about functional mushrooms, which I know you have done a lot of research about and how they can improve our health, I want to share with you, since, as you know, one of the books you wrote is Your Blood Never Lies. That's one of my favorites. This was about a case I heard of a person who died because a medical report said he had type A blood. Unfortunately, it was a typo. Typo? The report was not correct. Anyway, okay, speaking of types of other things that affect our health, certain types of mushrooms can have a dramatic effect on our health. So why did you get into researching these different types of mushrooms? Not so much, well, we want to be clear, it's not the psychedelic mushrooms, and it's not just the culinary mushrooms, the button mushrooms that people eat on a daily basis, but these are functional medicinal mushrooms. Give us some specifics about how specific mushrooms can have specific benefits for our health.
20: Well, I think, you know, medicinal mushrooms have been around for a little bit. It's just really, they've started to gain incredible traction, right? And, honestly, medicinal mushrooms can have a benefit in a whole variety of situations, whether it's cognitive health, anxiety, detoxification, immune function. You know, you've got a lot of different ways that medicinal mushrooms can really play a role for an individual. And what's nice, it's a food, right? When you think about it, it's also a food. So I think it's one of those things that you can incorporate regularly into your health program. And I think that, you know, that's what people are looking for now. They're looking for more consistency. They're looking for, what can I use that really supports me on a daily basis? And, I think that's why I think medicinal mushrooms have really come to the forefront, because there's lots of research behind how they can support a variety of conditions and situations.
12: Right. And, they're, as you mentioned, nutritional, but also medicinal and functional. And let's talk about the differences, because I know that some of the, you know, like shiitake mushrooms, which I have sometimes with my omelet in the morning, or, there's portobello mushrooms. There's, you know, countless other mushrooms other than the common button mushrooms that most people eat on a regular basis. But there are some that are both medicinal as well as culinary and functional. Maitake is one. And let's get into a few specifics. I know that you're involved with Wakunaga of America, who they have the Kyolic garlic supplement line. But now they have mushrooms as well. And one bottle I have in my hand is, and I took it recently, it's phenomenal. I mean, it works as good, if not better, than melatonin, and yet there's no melatonin in it. But tell us how mushrooms can actually support restful sleep.
20: Yeah, well, when you have issues with sleep, typically what's happening is you don't have enough melatonin, and that usually comes from not having enough serotonin. And so mushrooms can help with the production of serotonin as well as quieting. The other thing that's really cool is that they can quiet that glutamatergic or the microglial activation that happens in your brain that keeps your brain hyperexcited, because sleep is a disorder of hyperarousal. So the mushrooms do a tremendous job on helping an individual to be able to, to really dig in and understand. So like on the sleep one, for example, right, you've got reishi mushroom, but then they have a couple other benefits, right? So there's some valerian extract in it that's organic. And then there's obviously some suntheanine in there. Both of them are in decent doses. You do two capsules, 200 milligrams of suntheanine and 200 milligrams of valerian root extract. That's pretty strong. And then the other side is that you're also getting, it's not just you're getting the, these mushrooms as medicinal mushrooms, but they're using the extracts from the mushrooms, which the extracts are much more concentrated,
12: right,
20: more reliable.
12: Right.
20: And I think, so, to me, it makes perfect sense to utilize, a mushroom, like reishi, which helps to calm the nervous system.
12: Oh, okay.
20: Perfect sense.
12: Yeah, no, that it's a synergistic formula for sure. Now, why do they put garlic in with the mushroom?
20: Well, it's interesting. Aged garlic extract, a lot of people don't realize this, but it helps to balance out the nervous system. That's why it has such a powerful effect. Has such a powerful effect on your blood vessels, right? Because it's down-regulating sympathetic tone.
12: Mm-hmm.
20: And back in the, way back in the 70s even, they had a study even showing that it improved basically the vagus nerve or vagal tone, which is pretty popular now. Everybody's talking about, vagal tone and, what's going on with your heart rate variability. This is all a component to, what goes on with your nervous system and why you can't sleep.
12: Oh, that's interesting. Yeah. Okay. Well, we'll go from sleep to smarts. When we come back, I want to ask you about mushrooms for brain function. A lot of people have heard of lion's mane. I think that these formulas that you were involved in, they go one step further, and it's not just lion's mane that is going to be of benefit to you, but some other factors as well. And then we'll get into immune functioning and how medicinal mushrooms can boost your immunity, which a lot of people take during the cold and flu season. But we want to give you some reasons to take them year-round, not just during the winter months. So we'll have more information for your good health here on Dr. Health with my guest, clinical pharmacist Jim LaValle, coming up as Dr. Health continues.
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1: Are you a man or woman suffering from ED or sexual dysfunction? 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
12: It is David Snow on your radio. Hey, from cholesterol to colitis to those mysterious maladies, we attempt to cover it all when it has to do with your health. Welcome back to Radio's original health news magazine. 36 years, well, almost 36 years and counting. We'll be 36 in September. And we are talking, if you're just joining us, about medicinal mushrooms, functional mushrooms, and what the difference is and why you need to know about them to stay healthy all year, not just during the winter months, which a lot of people do take mushrooms at that time for cold and flu season because of their effect on immunity. And let's get into that, Jim. Let's talk about immunity and how mushrooms can enhance our immune system without overstimulating it. That's important, isn't it? Not, you don't want to overstimulate the immune system. You just want to modulate it, right?
20: Yeah, that's correct. I mean, the biggest thing that you're looking to do is to try and keep the immune system in balance. So when you overstimulate it, well, then you can kind of wear your immune system out, right? If you're always getting, you know, trying to get your immune system to fight something, right, you start to wear out your killer cells and your natural killer cells, and that affects your neutrophils. And then if your immune system is always reacting to things, right, you can't fight things off. So immunomodulation, and one of the big products that Wakanaga had was, and still has, is ModuCare. I think the mushroom, the Immune Plus, is absolutely a perfect combination for someone to utilize, especially if, you know, people are getting flu bugs, cold bugs all year round.
12: That's
20: nowadays.
12: Right. Mm-hmm.
20: It isn't just like it's flu season, November to early March, right? I used to do the national flu reports on TV, and it would be, you know,
12: oh, really?
20: 4 months, you got to worry about it. Not anymore. You know, the viruses are out. And so, you know, the immune, what's really cool about this immune product, you know, obviously it's got some B12 and zinc in it. You know, you get the zinc in there. Everybody understands the benefit of zinc for helping your T killer cells to get moving. And then, but there's other, you know, there's other mushroom complexes. So you've got chaga, known as real chaga. And again, organic extract. Then there's cordyceps. I love cordyceps.
12: Oh, that's
20: one of
12: my favorite. Yes.
20: Oh, I mean, just for endurance and stamina and, you know, kidney chi, right? I mean, it's just one of the best. And so they've got the fruiting body of cordyceps in it, in an extract, once again, called real cordyceps, and then turkey tail extract. So all three of those, and then don't forget, oregano and aged garlic to go with it as well. So you get a really nice, I'd say, complete profile of the mushrooms, the medicinal mushrooms, because you're getting a variety of them that are kind of helping little bit different aspects of your immune function. So, you know, chaga is really great because it helps your antioxidant status, and turkey tail has polysaccharides in it, and polysaccharides help, you know, stimulate your T killer cells, natural killer cells. And then cordyceps, big immune modulator, keeping things in balance. So I think this is an exceptional product, actually. They did that. The scientists really did their homework on putting this together.
12: Well, the Coriolis you mentioned, or the turkey tail, which is Coriolis is the name for turkey tail. The turkey tail is the common name. But anyway, isn't that a prescription drug in Japan? I understand that it's prescribed there. It's the basis of a drug that they offer for, I believe, well, I don't know if it's for cancer or immune stimulation.
20: Immune support. That's correct. Yeah. Well, you know, that follows the traditional notion that a lot of the drugs that are out there are actually derived from natural compounds.
12: Yes, right, exactly.
20: So, in this case, you know, you're getting beta-glucan from the compounds. They test for all of this, too. So beta and alpha glucans, they're testing for. The ergosterol, they test for it, you know, just for purity. Hmm. So, really who they're using, Namex, you know, 40 years in the processing of mushrooms, all 100% organic, all the fruiting bodies, and then rigorously tested to make sure that you're getting what you should, which, of course, you and I know that's the only way Wakanaga would do it, right?
12: That's right.
20: But I think people need to understand that, you know, you can trust what you're buying if you're looking for, or, you know, medicinal organic sources of mushroom extracts, and because there's a lot of them on the market, right? You see all kinds of powders, and, you know, is it mycelium? You know, is it fruiting body? Is it organic?
12: I was going to ask you if I could just interject on the mycelium versus fruiting body for people that are not aware of it. You mentioned earlier, which is correct, very accurate statement on the fact that the fruiting body is the most concentrated or the most therapeutic. But then the mycelium, which a lot of companies, in fact, some of the top selling medicinal mushroom companies have the mycelium, and I mean it's filler, and it's basically it's the roots of the mushrooms, right? In the medium that they grow it in, and it's not anywhere near the concentration. Of course, the companies make huge profit margins because it's, you know, they're just selling.
20: It's cheap.
12: Yeah, it's so cheap.
20: No, it's cheap. It's like it's rice extract.
12: Exactly.
20: Right. It's, you know, so there's a lot of grain in, you know, biomass typically grown on fermented rice. Right.
12: That's right.
20: And so having the pure fruiting bodies allows you to get what the research says the benefit is for these mushrooms.
12: Mm-hmm.
20: Now, and, you know, once again, it's that story that you want to get what has been studied and what's been researched and what is the most reliable. And so I you know, if you're someone that, hey, you had a tough cold and flu season last year, you're doing okay now, but you're going to be heading into the fall, I start taking, you know, some of the Immune Plus mushroom extracts, because all it's going to do is help you perform better. Because people have to remember, your immune system just isn't about being, you know, oh, I'm fighting something off.
12: Mm-hmm.
20: It's, am I controlling inflammation signaling day in and day out? This is also why great combination with aged garlic extract, right? Because that's one of its key features, is controlling metabolic inflammation.
12: And that's the master disease, or, well, along with stress, but
20: yeah.
12: I mean, inflammation is involved in almost any or every degenerative disease known to man, and then some.
20: That's right.
12: Yeah.
20: And, exactly.
12: And okay, since you mentioned performance, or products performing at their peak, especially when it comes to stimulating the immune system, Jim, since you are the chief science officer at Lifetime Fitness, do you advise athletes to take these mushrooms? I mean, you mentioned that cordyceps, the cordyceps is involved in endurance, but Is there any improvement in athletic performance from taking these?
20: Well, there's a couple areas. I mean, I'm glad you brought it up because I've been using cordyceps and a few of the other mushrooms for years. As long as they're like, you know, because I work with professional teams and athletes, they've got to be third-party certified, right? So you got to go through the, you know, is it NSF or BSCG? But they absolutely improve performance because here's one of the big things people don't understand. You know, everybody's training as if they're a professional athlete now. Right? Like, yeah, people way overtraining just because they've caught the exercise bug. They want to be healthy, but a lot of times I think they don't realize you got to measure your readiness and measure your heart rate variability. Make sure you're not overextending yourself because that commonly happens. And so what happens when you, if you're an athlete, a good example, the Olympics just happened. They could train for 3 years, 11 months, 28 days, they go to the Olympic trials and they catch a cold or flu.
12: Oh, why did I know. They? Isn't that?
20: Because they're overtraining, weakened their immune system, now they got sick. Or they got a stress fracture because of inflammation signaling. So these are fantastic for people who are very avid exercisers, whether they're biking, you know, swimming, triathlons, high rocks, whatever they're doing. The mushrooms are really effective at helping them to improve their performance.
12: And marathon runners, they are, it's notorious that they inevitably get a cold or flu after, you know, one of the marathons or after a competitive event because it takes so much out of their immune system. I mean, the endurance type sports are really, I mean, they tax the immune system more than the short term or shorter,
20: they do.
12: You know, the sprints and the different sports that don't involve running for hours at a time, or as you mentioned, triathlons.
20: Right. Well, what they basically show is once you start to go at like a high heart rate, like a runner, or maybe hockey or basketball, because they're running really hard going up and back on the court, right? It's an extended sprint for them. You know, once you do that, it changes your microbiome. So your immune system ends up becoming really weakened by doing those kind of endurance sports because, you know, you lose your microbiome diversity. You start to stress and create inflammatory cytokines. You flatten your cortisol curve. And that's why you want to keep your immune system and utilize things that allow you to recover. Because the harder you train, the more you need to recover.
12: Okay. Now, on that note, we need to, we'll recover from the last break, if you can stay with us one more segment. And I want to ask you, when we come back, about mushrooms for intelligence. There's a smart mushroom formula that you helped, you had a hand in, involving the aged garlic extract that you mentioned, as well as some other nutrients and specific mushrooms in there that will enhance brain health. So we'll talk about that when we return from this brief break. I'm David Snow here on Dr. Health Radio. 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Just look for today's date, June 27th, and you can listen to it all over again. Back after this as Dr. Health continues.
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12: Welcome back to your weekly dose of verbal vitamins. It's the Cure for the Common radio show. David Snow on your radio, and we welcome you back to the program. Thanks so much for making us part of your weekend. Today on the program, functional and medicinal mushrooms, why you need them to stay healthy all year long, not just during cold and flu season. And my guest is Jim LaBelle, named one of 50 most influential pharmacists by American Druggist Magazine. He's also the author of 26 books and over 200 articles in published peer-reviewed journal or literature, and also, as I mentioned earlier, the chief science officer at Lifetime Fitness, and a pharmacist. I mean, you're the one of the most credentialed people I have on a regular basis on the program, Jim, and always it's always an honor to be with you and have you on the show. And thanks so much for making us a part of your, you have such a busy schedule, and I appreciate you clearing it for us from time to time.
20: I love being on your show, David, and you know why?
12: Why?
20: It's because your humor is so amazing. I look forward to the opening joke.
12: you're expecting time. It. Is that right?
20: I'm just waiting for me to laugh. No.
12: Okay.
20: What?
12: I was trying to be serious when I first had you, you know, when we first brought you on, but I guess, okay, you know my MO. Okay. Hey, speaking of that, you know, did you know, Jim, and the audience as well, we are exactly 1 month away from the celebration of the world's most medicinal herb, garlic, and one of the most popular flavor-enhancing herbs, since we're talking about garlic, although we're talking about the odorless garlic. The kyolic has no odor after ingestion, because on July 24th, 25th, and 26th, a month from now, the annual Gilroy Garlic Festival will be in full swing as well as full smell in Gilroy, California. And by the way, 90%, this is interesting, 90% of the garlic that is consumed in the U.S. is grown in that area. And I actually attended it back, I think it was 2012, and I was doing a news story on it, so they had a driver assigned to me and a friend that I brought. And so we're being driven to the big festival. There's like 150,000 people over 3 days, right? And so I started smelling garlic, and I thought, oh, we're almost there, because I had never been there before. And he says, oh, no, we're still a couple miles away. You can smell it for a mile or two away. I mean, and if you like anything garlicky, you know, food, garlic bread and fries and steak, and even garlic ice cream, which I had.
20: Garlic soup.
12: Yeah. Right? Oh, sure. Yeah. You'll be in herb heaven. And for our Northern California listeners, we're on a big San Francisco station there, and it's just a hop, skip, and a jump away from the immediate Bay Area, Gilroy, California. So you're fortunate to be able to drive there in a month from now, if you want to put that on your calendar. Anyway, getting back to, let's talk about smart mushrooms, or why it might be smart to ingest a smart type of mushroom that is lion's mane, but not just lion's mane, because there's a lot of, I mean, I've seen lion's mane soda and, you know, lion's mane candies and cookies, and, you know, people put a very just amount of lion's mane, the medicinal mushroom, in there and claim brain health benefits or memory benefits, which is very erroneous. But let's talk about the Kyolic Specialty Series, the Mushrooms Plus, or excuse me, the Specialty Smart Series, the Smart Mushrooms Plus, and why it has more than just the mushrooms in it. If you could explain that formula with the lion's mane.
20: Oh, sure. It's actually, once again, a really well thought out formulation. And so one of the things that, you know, it contains is, as you said, it's lion's mane, but again, it's lion's mane fruiting body extract, and it's an 8-to-1 concentration.
12: Oh.

0: to be on. Like for me, I've been on actual brain support nutrients for the last 25 years. And I can honestly say now in my 60s, I can still get on stage and lecture, you know, 8, 10 hours, 3 days in a row.
1: I've seen you on
0: stage.
1: And
0: not miss a beat.
1: Yeah.
0: And I really believe it's because I supported my brain, and it's never too late to start.
1: Yeah.
0: And then the aronia berries that are in it, they're kind of nicknamed brain berries, right, which is kind of cool. Lots of anthocyanidins in them. What are anthocyanidins? Basically, they help with improving microcirculation, and they help with reducing, you know, the potential for neurodegeneration. But the big one is, you know, when your blood vessels, especially your capillaries, start to get friable, like the collagen gets leaky, you know, as you're aging.
1: Right.
0: What anthocyanidins do is it inhibits collagenase, which is the enzyme that's breaking down the collagen that's making up your capillaries.
1: Uh-huh. Okay. So
0: it's kind of cool.
1: Yeah,
0: right?
1: Yeah. And then aronia berries, I've seen some research on those. They're kind of like blueberries on steroids. I mean, they have a higher level of anthocyanidins than blueberries or blackberries and some of the common berries you see in stores. And aronia berries are not typically seen in stores because they're not as tasty or sweet as say blueberries are. And it would be more expensive too, but yeah, therapeutically, definitely you want something like that in this formula, which the aged garlic extract, the Kyolic product has. Now, these products are all available in natural food stores, and are they on the market already? I know I picked up this one.
0: They're on the market. They can research it, go to kyolic.com. They can, as you know, they're always going to have good information for people to read on their website. And they have all three of them, you know, with, you know, great information posted. So if people really want to dig in and understand it, they're able to do it. And, you know, my advice is combine the value of medicinal mushrooms with the value of aged garlic extract, right?
1: I
0: think using aged garlic extract with the mushrooms.
1: Mm-hmm.
0: Now, having some aged garlic extract, there's some in these formulas, I would still encourage people to take more. Make sure they try to get over 1,200 milligrams of aged garlic extract a day.
1: Okay.
0: And the reason for that is it's going to help your circulation. Circulation helps everything we just talked about, whether it's sleep, whether it's the immune system, or whether it's
1: brain function,
0: brain health.
1: Yeah. No, that's why exercise is so beneficial, because it enhances our circulation. And I have used the sleep mushrooms, the Kyolic sleep mushrooms formula, but I'm looking forward to purchasing the Smart Mushrooms Plus, which we just you just described for
0: us. How did you like it?
1: It was as good, if not better, than melatonin, and there was no melatonin in it, you know. I had a phenomenal. I mean, this is 30 capsules. So, you know, and I was taking, as you mentioned, two a day gives you the maximum dose, but even one a day, I mean, one at night, about an hour before bedtime. It had a noticeable effect on the quality of my sleep, the duration and both the quantity and quality of my sleep. So sometimes I was taking two, sometimes one, depending on, you know, what I was doing that night and so on. But whether it was one or two, it rocks. And so I'm not going to be without the sleep mushrooms, but I'm definitely going to for daytime with conscious use. I want to go for the Smart Mushrooms Plus as well. I'm going to try that as well. So
0: that's great. So good. I'm glad to hear it worked so well for you. That's fantastic.
1: Yeah, no, absolutely. All right, Jim. Well, thank you so much. Let's just recap. Okay. The three formulas, the series, or the Kyolic specialty series is what they're called, but the Immune Mushrooms Plus, the Sleep Mushrooms Plus, which I just mentioned, and then the Smart Mushrooms Plus, all available at your nearest natural food store, or as you mentioned, kyolic.com. That's K-Y-O-L-I-C. And by the way, I just found out the translation of garlic in Japanese. Do you know what it is?
0: What?
1: Naniku. That's at least that's what I read and learned recently in a couple of articles.

0: titles. Naniku is how they is what they call, or that's a Japanese translation for garlic in Japan. So we learned.
1: Very cool.
0: Yeah. So there you go. Although I did look up the word, and there's, you know, it's like a lot of words in the American vocabulary or dictionary, and they have more than one meaning, and the other meaning was flesh. So I don't know if they, you know, take your pick on that. So anyway.
1: Yeah, I think I'll keep calling it, I'm going to keep calling it Kyolic.
0: I think so, yeah. And let's talk about the name Kyolic. You know, it's actually in Japan. Strong life. Yeah. Kyo is a Japanese translation for strong, or the Japanese word for strong, and lick, you know, from the garlic, the root of the word garlic. And I'll leave you with this. This is from Alice May Brock. And she says, tomatoes and oregano make it Italian. Wine and tarragon make it French. Sour cream makes it Russian. Lemon and cinnamon make it Greek. Soy sauce makes it Chinese. Garlic makes it good. And as you can see, all those cuisines add garlic to all the herbs and vegetables that I just mentioned, because without garlic, where would cuisine be? I mean, and the good thing about Kyolic is it's odorless garlic, so you won't offend anybody socially. So again,
1: yeah,
0: Kyolic,
1: absolutely.
0: Kyolic.com. Jim, can't thank you enough. Hope that you can join us before the end of the year.
1: That's great. Thanks for having me today.
0: Sure thing. There goes Jim Lavelle, clinical pharmacist and certified clinical nutritionist. And here we go with another edition. But join us again next week, same time, same station. Oh, for our special 4th of July weekend edition of the program, when we'll have Traveling Healthy, two authors there, and then a dermatologist talking about summer skincare. So stick around next week for that show. Until then, I'm David Snow, thanking you for joining us today. Join us again next week, same time, same station, for another edition. And remember, it's not how long you live, it's how you live long. Aloha. Have a healthy week.
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5: SRN News, I'm Mary Rose. The situation has grown more desperate by the hour in Venezuela as people dig through the rubble of collapsed homes and apartment buildings. The country is entering its third day after the devastating 1-2 punch of a 7.2 and 7.5 earthquakes. Charles de Ledesma reports that amid a disappointing government response, many people are taking their appeals to find missing loved ones online.
6: With communication patchy, social media and online registries have become a crucial tool for many Venezuelans seeking information and resources beyond sparse government statistics.
5: Engineers and other experts say the back-to-back earthquakes on Wednesday were among the most intense to hit the country in more than a century. SRN News and our parent company, Salem Media, are partnering with Christian nonprofit Food for the Poor to rush emergency aid to victims of this tragedy. 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The latest attacks across the Persian Gulf show the potential for the Iran war to spin out of control.
7: Iran launches new attacks, a drone assault targeting Bahrain and against a ship in the Strait of Hormuz, likely Tehran's response to overnight airstrikes by the U.S. Those were in response to an Iranian drone attack Thursday on a ship trying to get out of the strait. This comes as the two countries are trying to reach a final accord to end the conflict following an interim peace deal. Vice President J.D. Vance on social media Friday night saying Iran should just pick up the phone if there are disagreements about the ceasefire agreement, but violence will be met with violence. I'm Julie Walker.
5: Utah is under a fire emergency across the state. This is SRN News. A new poll asks Americans what they believe about God.
8: The Cultural Research Center at Arizona Christian University reports that only 50% of adults believe that God is best described as the, quote, all-powerful, all-knowing, perfect, and just creator.